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5: 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Is it hot or is it cold? 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

0: that. It's one way.
1: Ronnie, would you rather have an 800 winning percentage or a 600 winning percentage?
2: 800.
1: Okay. All right. Just, well, is anything else you want to throw out there, Pat?
0: Yeah, it's 1 week. It's 1 week. Congratulations. You got a better record after week one.
1: Hey, at least you can lift more than me.
0: That's right. That is right. That's the only comeback that you've been dealing to me, by the way. It's just, you know, gifts of smaller children working out and whatnot.
1: It's
0: so.
1: The only argument I need, Sean.
0: Shut up. Let's get the hot or cold, please, before I kill you.
1: Let's get to hot or cold. Let's start here. Mike Norvell, who, you know, candidly, I spelt his name wrong 17 times in the rundown today, apparently, that Pat pointed out, should be out at FSU. Hot or cold, Pat?
0: Yeah, I don't know. You made him like French. You added an extra E at the end. But
1: Norvelle.
0: Either way, that's what I'm here for, man, to you know, fix all your mistakes. Hot. Mike Norvell should be out at FSU. And, you know, Combs, we did the good, the bad, and the indifferent earlier in the show, and you played the, you had our guy Lee cue up the sound of Florida State fans fire Norvell calling for his job. They're down by three points in the fourth quarter, and the fans are already calling for him to be fired. I mean, it's been a slippery slope, man. It has been a slippery slope for Mike Norvell. I mean, how could we forget the 1 year that this guy actually, well, he had two good years. 2022, they went 10-3 and they won the Cheez-It Bowl and finished the 10th ranked team in the country. And then the next year, they go 13-0. And candidly, they got screwed. They got screwed by the injury that happened to their Jordan Travis. Jordan Travis with the broken leg. Because if he doesn't get hurt, they make the college football playoff. They go 13-0 and get left out. Was it the right decision? Probably. Can you still say they got screwed? Absolutely. They didn't lose a single freaking game. And since then, I mean, it's been a disaster for Mike Norvell in Florida State. 2 years ago, they go 2-10. And the only reason he didn't get fired is because they gave him a fresh contract extension of $84 million. So you're not going to give a coach an $84 million contract extension and then fire him 1 year later. Last year, they beat Bama to begin the season. And you're like, hey, Noles are back. Not quite. They finished 5-7. And what happened on Monday last night at home against SMU, all the power outage, you know, having to basically play this game like it was in the 1990s. You know, they couldn't use helmet communications. They're basically drawing up plays with a whiteboard on the sign. I thought SMU was the better team. And so you would think that levels the playing field. That gave Florida State as good of an advantage as anybody. You know, you got to be prepared for moments like this. And they still lose in a game where SMU commits four turnovers, misses a field goal, muffs a punt. I mean, Mike Norvell, terrible timeout management. I have no idea why he took the final timeout after the two-minute timeout. He could have saved himself 10, 15 seconds, could have bought them at least another play to get in a field goal range, and instead he botches that. They lose by a field goal, and I mean, it's just brutal. You know, he should be out, but even then, you know, we reevaluate what his buyout would be right now. It's over $50 million. So I think he's going to get every opportunity to save his job this season. But I mean, I just can't. This guy was on top of the mountain, and he was the most sympathetic figure in college football a couple of years ago. And now he's getting booed and getting fire chants in week one when they're down by three in the fourth quarter to a ranked team. Yeah, tough. Tough sledding right now from Mike Norvell. He should be out at FSU. I'm hot, but I don't think he will be before the end of this season.
1: Yeah, I mean, it's hard to argue any of those points, but I wouldn't even take, like, even all those stats that go against him, all those numbers, everything that you just pointed out that goes against Mike Norvell at Florida State. I just look at the game last night, man, and everything that happened, all of the turnovers for SMU, all of the things that happened, and you can't win that football game, but you're play calling. You have a third down in medium, and you run the ball in your own zone, deep in your own zone. That tells everybody in the stadium, hey, this is four down territory for us. And then you lay it up, and you're like, nah, we're going to kick a field goal here. We're down six. We're going to go ahead. We're just going to kick a field.

0: Power ranking segment and all of Sports Talk Radio. The regular season edition of Nell's Super Six Pack is really Nell's Super Nine Pack because I got three that are knocking on the door. My three teams that are knocking on the door: the Cincinnati Bengals, the Dallas Cowboys, and the Denver Broncos. The three teams that are knocking on the door when it comes to making Nell Super Six Pack. Let's get to the residents of Nell Super Six Pack. My top six teams in the National Football League. Coming in at number six, out of the shy, Caleb Williams and the Bears. Very bullish on what they could be during the 2026 season. In terms of my favorite sophomore going into the 2026 NFL regular season, I think Colston Loveland, by season's end, America, is viewed as the best tight end of the National Football League. That kid can flat out ball. A hell of a rookie campaign. 58 catches, 713 yards, 6 touchdowns, and oh, just a measly 12 yards per reception. I love everything about the Bears. Caleb Williams is rocking this like mustache. Let him do his thing. I'm all for it. He's also not painting his nails anymore either. So it feels like he's growing up, maturing a little bit. We'll see how that helps him on the football field. Year two of Ben Johnson in Chicago. I'm loving the Bears. They come in at number six in the Super Six Pack. My top six teams in the NFL as we get geared up for opening kickoff tonight between the Patriots and the Seahawks. Number five, the Buffalo Bills, baby. You want to talk about a team that's got a lot of pressure on them? If Joe Brady can't figure it out with Buffalo, who knows how long he is in the saddle here. I expect Buffalo to play well. When you're under an immense amount of pressure, when everybody's looking at you and asking, hey, what's up? I think sometimes it brings the best out of you. There should be a sense of urgency in that Bills room, in that Bills facility, rather, that elevates the play of everyone and causes them, you know, to get the absolute best out of everyone. I expect Josh Allen to play well. They will win the AFC East. Give me the Bills in number five in L Super Six Pack. Number four in L Super Six Pack. Top six teams in the NFL as we get geared up for opening kickoff tonight. Number four, the Houston Texans. Yeah, I know how I feel about them. They were my Super Bowl pick last year. I don't have them making the Super Bowl this time around. I do have C.J. Stroud bouncing back, though, in a major way. I think he plays well for the same reason I just mentioned for Buffalo. There's pressure on C.J. Stroud. He wants to be one of the highest paid quarterbacks in the National Football League. How does he do that? Playing well this year for the Houston Texans. If he can accomplish that, Houston will have a lot of success this year throughout the 2026 NFL season. They come in at number four. Number three, Patrick Mahomes and the Kansas City Chiefs. Why am I so high on Kansas City? I think we get the best version of Pat Mahomes that we've ever seen. And then the youngsters on defense, I expect them to play well. R. Mason Thomas by way of Oklahoma. Peter Woods by way of Clemson. I just think that they're going to be able to get after it when it comes to that Kansas City pass rush. It was an issue for them last year, and then the year that they made the postseason and the Super Bowl, I don't think it's going to be an issue for them this year. I think that pass rush gets off during the 2026 season. Number two, and now Super Six Pack, top six teams in the NFL, the Baltimore Ravens, the team that I have winning the Super Bowl. I have them starting as the second best team, just out of respect for the Los Angeles Rams. They come in at number one. I expect a big year out of Lamar Action Jackson. I believe he will win the NFL MVP. There's a reason I've got the Ravens going all the way to the Super Bowl. That's Nell's Super Six Pack. The three teams knocking on the door: Denver, Dallas, Cincinnati, number six in Nell's Super Six Pack. The Bears, number five, the Bills, number four, the Texans, number three, the Chiefs, number two, the Ravens, number one, the Los Angeles Rams. That is Nell's Super Six Pack, week one edition. You'll get a fresh installment of Nell's Super Six Pack every Tuesday here on Westwood One Sports Night. It is game day across America as we're officially on Wednesday. Is it Wednesday everywhere? No, it's not Wednesday in LA yet. Darn it, Los Angeles. Behind the times. Behind the times. It is game day, though, on the East Coast. Patriots, Seahawks, locking horns, a rematch of this past year's Super Bowl. I will give you a full-scale preview of Patriots and Seahawks coming up in about a half hour here on Westwood One Sports. Now, we're getting ready to enter the final hour of power here on the program. Means we're getting closer and closer to kickoff, baby. 8 p.m. Eastern time tonight. Seahawks, Patriots, we'll preview that for you coming up in about a half hour. It is predictions week here on Westwood One Sports Night. I will rehash my NFC and AFC predictions in the final hour of the program. I'll also give you my award predictions for the 2026 NFL season as well as we enter the final hour of power here on Westwood One Sports Night. Buckle up, a lot more to get to in the final hour of power, including what we led the show off with. One team in the NFC had plenty of distractions going into the regular season. They eliminated one tonight. We'll let you know how next.
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0: much money, you got to produce. Niners come in second place for me. First place, the LA Rams. Not much, you know, explanation needed there for LA. 310-840-4910 is the number here on Westwood One Sports Night. It is predictions week on Westwood One Sports Night. 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Seahawks, Patriots, shoot your shot. 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I'll wrap up my NFC predictions, plus take your calls on your Super Bowl predictions next here on Westwood One Sports Night. 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

0: On this episode of Science Stuff, we're examining the fastest things on the planet, like the cheetah. It can reach a land speed of over... Probably having an off day happens to everybody, but here is the American race car. People love the thrill of the... Okay, next up is the Falcon. Oh, all right.
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10: We'll look for gradually clearing skies overnight tonight across Central Ohio. Low temps in the low 70s. On Wednesday, a lot of sunshine. Warmer, high temps at 90. 30% chance of rainstorms late. 80% chance of rain on Thursday. And high temps cooler in the low 80s. Sunshine comes back at us on Friday. That is your 97.1 The Fan weather forecast. I'm 10 Weather Impact Chief Meteorologist Chris Tomer.
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11: Yes, indeedy. Still rocking out with you as we get you up 3 a.m. Eastern time. It's a game day, baby, here on Westwood One Sports. Seahawks, Patriots, locking horns later tonight in the kickoff of the National Football League season. It is predictions week here on Westwood One Sports tonight. If you're just locking in with the program, I shot my shot. Give me the Ravens and the Minnesota Vikings locking horns in the Super Bowl coming up on Valentine's Day from SoFi. Give me Lamar Jackson as my MVP. Give me Jesse Minter as my coach of the year. And I think Lamar Jackson has the best year of his pro career. I think that Declan Doyle offense suits him well. The NFC counterpart in Minnesota. This is the best quarterback, talking about Kyler Murray, that Kevin O'Connell has gotten the opportunity to work with in the National Football League. And for that reason, a team that won 9 games last year with, without a shadow of a doubt, the worst quarterback playing football, I think they get at least league average to above league average play from Kyler Murray. That is enough to catapult them to the Super Bowl, as far as I'm concerned. Any problems with what I said? Shoot your shot on your Super Bowl prediction for the 2026 NFL season, 310-840-4910, or pick my predictions apart, whatever you want to do, baby. 310-840-4910 is how you hit us up on the talk and text line. Josh calling from out in the know ya, wanting to check in. Josh, what's up, man? Welcome into Westwood One Sports Night.
12: We're back, baby. We're back.
11: We're back. Let's go!
12: We're back, baby! No. It's exciting. It's exciting.
11: For sure.
12: I got a couple of... these are predictions. These are hot takes.
11: These are hot takes.
12: We're not going to get boring here, okay? You ready for it?
11: I'm ready for
12: it. All right. My Super Bowl is going to be Panthers versus Texans. I want to see C.J. Stroud versus Bryce Young, first and second overall picks playing each other. Okay? Carolina could run through the division. Saints are going to be really bad. I'm a Saints fan. Trust me, we are going to be bad. Okay? Defensive player of the year. It's going to go coinciding with the Super Bowl, Will Anderson. I mean, the guy's he's made for it. Okay? Offensive player of the year. This is actually my biggest prediction. I think Jared Goff is going to break the passing record for yards in a season. He's going to break Peyton Manning's passing record. I really do. They don't have a running game. They have Gibbs, but they don't have a hardcore running game. He's going to be throwing a lot. The defense is bad. I see 5,500 yards passing.
11: Wow.
12: I see it. Look.
11: Hey.
12: Look, as a Saints fan, when you have a bad defense and a really good quarterback, it means really good yards. It means your team's down. You're doing, catch up. You're throwing a lot. It's how it is. Okay. MVP. I say this because my best friend who just had his child tonight, actually. Okay. He's an Eagles fan. I'm going to go Hurts.
11: Jalen Hurts, MVP. Wow. Okay.
12: I am. I could see them running through the division 6-0, and I could see them with that defense just accumulating a lot of wins and him being the reason for that and then getting the number one seed. I could see it.
11: So there we go.
12: Comeback player. Mm-hmm. Patty McBatty, baby. You know he's going to get the comeback player. Yeah. I mean, I think that's the easiest one. I mean, it is what it is. I got two more. Here we go. David Bailey, rookie defensive player of the year. Mm-hmm. That dude's going to eat. That dude is going to eat. One more. Jeremiah Love. I got one stat for you. The last seven running backs drafted in the top six have acquired 1,400 yards total in their rookie season. The man is going to ease in a couple of games, and then he's going to go off. Watch it. Thank you for taking my call.
11: Luckily, hey, I appreciate you, man. Josh, hope to hear from you during the NFL season, baby. Go Saints. Not really. You guys suck. 310-840-4910. The number here on Westwood One Sports Night. It is predictions week. I got the Ravens and the Vikings locking horns in the Super Bowl. What say you? Marlon out of Washington. Marlon, I know you got a bone to pick with me, Marlon. Let me hear it, man.
13: Hello there. Yeah, I just, I want some of what you got there. Are you delusional? hello?
11: Am I sharing?
13: This dude that's being totally ignored by the whole media. All we hear about is how great L.A. is and how much they've improved. And now I'm hearing this, a purple. Yeah. A purple Super Bowl.
11: Yeah.
13: Well, yeah, I used to have season tickets for 30 years, and really? I gave them up during COVID. So, love my Hawks, and we're back.
11: Do you hear why, though? Do you understand why I'm not so high on your team?
13: No.
11: It's the quarterback position for me, man. It is. I really, for Sam Darnold, for you guys to punch your ticket to the Super Bowl last year, knowing he led the NFL in turnovers, how do you feel confident about him returning as your guy?
13: Because we win with him, and he wins, and he improves. And
11: he improves?
13: I would make a little worse as the playoffs went. With you, my fellow radio host. Okay. Or not my fellow host, but one of the hosts that I listen to occasionally. I would make a little side bet on that one.
11: On them not making the playoffs at all?
13: About the Vikings and the purple I'm talking about. Yeah.
11: Well look, the Rams. If I'm wrong and you're right, you get to brag about it on the air. I appreciate you. We'll let you run because we're up against it. 310-840-4910 is the number. It is officially game day in the National Football League. Seahawks, Patriots, a rematch of the Super Bowl. I can't wait for it, man. We'll give you a full-scale preview of Patriots and Seahawks coming up in about an hour and 22:20 a.m. Eastern time. What we'll continue to do on the other side is this. We'll take your calls 310-840-4910. It is predictions week here on Westwood One Sports Night. The NFL season kicks off later tonight. Shoot your shot. Who you got in the Super Bowl on Valentine's Day out in SoFi? I shot my shot already. Give me the Ravens and the Vikings, a all-purple Super Bowl for Valentine's Day. I want your Super Bowl prediction for the 2026 NFL season next at 310-840-4910. 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

0: the best power ranking segment in all of Sports Talk Radio. The regular season edition of Nell's Super Six Pack is really Nell's Super Nine Pack, because I got three that are knocking on the door. My three teams that are knocking on the door: the Cincinnati Bengals, the Dallas Cowboys, and the Denver Broncos. The three teams that are knocking on the door when it comes to making Nell's Super Six Pack. Let's get to the residents of Nell's Super Six Pack. My top six teams in the National Football League. Coming in at number six, out of the shy, Caleb Williams and the Bears. Very bullish on what they could be during the 2026 season. In terms of my favorite sophomore going into the 2026 NFL regular season, I think Colston Loveland, by season's end, America, is viewed as the best tight end of the National Football League. That kid can flat out ball. A hell of a rookie campaign. 58 catches, 713 yards, 6 touchdowns, and just a measly 12 yards per reception. I love everything about the Bears. Caleb Williams is rocking this like mustache. Let him do his thing. I'm all for it. He's also not painting his nails anymore either, so it feels like he's growing up, maturing a little bit. We'll see how that helps him on the football field. Year two of Ben Johnson in Chicago. I'm loving the Bears. They come in at number six and Nell's Super Six Pack. My top six teams in the NFL as we get geared up for opening kickoff tonight between the Patriots and the Seahawks. Number five, the Buffalo Bills, baby. You want to talk about a team that's got a lot of pressure on them? If Joe Brady can't figure it out with Buffalo, who knows how long he is in the saddle here. I expect Buffalo to play well. When you're under an immense amount of pressure, when everybody's looking at you and asking, hey, what's up? I think sometimes it brings the best out of you. There should be a sense of urgency in that Bills room, in that Bills facility, rather, that elevates the play of everyone and causes them, you know, to get the absolute best out of everyone. I expect Josh Allen to play well. They will win the AFC East. Give me the Bills in number five in Nell's Super Six Pack. Number four in Nell's Super Six Pack. Top six teams in the NFL as we get geared up for opening kickoff tonight. Number four, the Houston Texans. Yeah, I know how I feel about them. They were my Super Bowl pick last year. I don't have them making the Super Bowl this time around. I do have C.J. Stroud bouncing back, though, in a major way. I think he plays well for the same reason I just mentioned for Buffalo. There's pressure on C.J. Stroud. He wants to be one of the highest paid quarterbacks in the National Football League. How does he do that? Playing well this year for the Houston Texans. If he can accomplish that, Houston will have a lot of success this year throughout the 2026 NFL season. They come in at number four. Number three, Patrick Mahomes and the Kansas City Chiefs. Why am I so high on Kansas City? I think we get the best version of Pat Mahomes that we've ever seen. And then the youngsters on defense, I expect them to play well. R. Mason Thomas by way of Oklahoma. Peter Woods by way of Clemson. I just think that they're going to be able to get after it when it comes to that Kansas City pass rush. It was an issue for them last year, and then the year that they made the postseason and the Super Bowl. I don't think it's going to be an issue for them this year. I think that pass rush gets off during the 2026 season. Number two, and Nell's Super Six Pack, top six teams in the NFL, the Baltimore Ravens, the team that I have winning the Super Bowl. I have them starting as the second best team, just out of respect for the Los Angeles Rams. They come in at number one. I expect a big year out of Lamar Action Jackson. I believe he will win the NFL MVP. There's a reason I've got the Ravens going all the way to the Super Bowl. That's Nell's Super Six Pack. The three teams knocking on the door: Denver, Dallas, Cincinnati. Number six in Nell's Super Six Pack, the Bears. Number five, the Bills. Number four, the Texans. Number three, the Chiefs. Number two, the Ravens. Number one, the Los Angeles Rams. That is Nell's Super Six Pack, week one edition. You'll get a fresh installment of Nell's Super Six Pack every Tuesday here on Westwood One Sports Night. It is game day across America, as we're officially on Wednesday. Is it Wednesday everywhere? No, it's not Wednesday in LA yet. Darn it, Los Angeles. Behind the times. It is game day, though, on the East Coast. Patriots, Seahawks, lock and horns, a rematch of this past year's Super Bowl. I will give you a full-scale preview of Patriots and Seahawks coming up in about a half hour here on Westwood One Sports. Now, we're getting ready to enter the final hour of power here on the program. Means we're getting closer and closer to kickoff, baby. 8 p.m. Eastern time tonight. Seahawks, Patriots, we'll preview that for you coming up in about a half hour. It is predictions week here on Westwood One Sports Night. I will rehash my NFC and AFC predictions in the final hour of the program. I'll also give you my award predictions for the 2026 NFL season as well as we enter the final hour of power here on Westwood One Sports Night. Buckle up, a lot more to get to in the final hour of power, including what we led the show off with. One team in the NFC had plenty of distractions going into the regular season. They eliminated one tonight. We'll let you know how next.
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0: by way of the University of Indiana. Undrafted free agent from the Hoosiers this offseason. 6'6", 320, 24 years old, baby-faced assassin. Just looking at his ESPN picture here. But here's the thing. In the decision that Andy and Brett Veach and the powers that be in Kansas City had to face, how easy of a decision was it, do you think, for them to announce Pat was going to be the starter, knowing that Khalil Benson was going to be at left tackle for him? Why is it such a big deal that Khalil Benson's starting at left tackle? He is an undrafted free agent, as I mentioned, rookie. There hasn't been an undrafted free agent rookie starter at the left tackle spot in week one since 2018, guys, against a Denver pass rush that was historically good a year ago. Pat Mahomes in his first game back is going to have his blind side protected by an undrafted free agent. I say it all the time. If you're scared, go to church. I know several First Baptists that'll welcome you with open arms. If you're Kansas City, you can't move under the premise that, oh, maybe Pat Mahomes is going to ultimately get hurt. You cannot move with thought premise. If you do, well, then maybe bad things will end up happening to you. Or I think Kansas City will ultimately play well in the season opener and Pat Mahomes will have the best year of his NFL career. I've got a hell of an accent. I genuinely do. Voiceover artists out there, voiceover companies out there, hit your boy up. 310-840-4910 is the number. Pat Mahomes is back for Kansas City. He'll get the start on Monday night against Denver. We kick off the NFL regular season tonight with the Seahawks and the Patriots. News out of Foxborough last night to wrap up the show. Christian Gonzalez putting pen to paper on an extension with New England, making him the highest paid corner in the history of the National Football League. Speaking of the Patriots, they're in action, kicking off their season tonight against the Seattle Seahawks. We'll give you a full-scale preview of Patriots and Seahawks next here on Westwood One Sports Night.
1: 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The stars are coming out to play. Matthew Stafford, Christian McCaffrey, Miles Garrett, Fred Warner. Your home for the NFL all season long. 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
14: It's a quiet start to your Tuesday. Kind of filtered sunshine out there. You also notice it's a little bit warmer than it has been the past couple of mornings. 86 is your high this afternoon. There's a slight chance of a stray shower popping up. For Wednesday, a few showers and storms are possible late. Otherwise, mostly sunny skies, breezy and humid for your Wednesday with highs around 90. For The Fan, I'm 10 Weather Impact meteorologist Justin Gertz.
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16: Good morning to you. It is game day. Across the National Football League, Seahawks and Patriots locking horns to kick off the NFL season. We'll keep you up to speed all day long here on Westwood One Sports. Make sure you keep it locked right here for wall-to-wall coverage of the opening game of the NFL season tonight. Our guy, Denton Day, going to put the show to bed for us the way that he does each and every night. Denton, what you got

0: Not a lot of that going on, but I am locked into this tennis match. And that's very rare for me to say at 2:50 in the morning.
1: Yeah, but there's tennis on right now?
0: There is tennis on right now. The U.S. Open in New York. You had Ben Shelton and Carlos Alcaraz duking it out. Alcaraz ranked second in the world. Ben Shelton ranked eighth in the world. And in the final set, Ben Shelton is up, which, look, Linnell, like, I'm not the biggest tennis guy in the world. Yeah. I'll watch the big events. You ain't going to catch me watching small events in the world of tennis. It's just not going to happen. But Carlos Alcaraz in the fifth set doesn't really lose. That's like his whole thing. He's really, if you're getting to the fifth set, you're toast. And the fact that Shelton is fighting back right now and leading Alcaraz is incredibly impressive. And it's going to keep me awake after our show is over. Usually I like to go right the hell to bed after this. It's late. It's like 3 a.m. on the East Coast. I like my sleep.
1: Yeah, I'm about to say, the fact that they playing, this is in New York. Is AJ DeBonta out there? I know he was out there with Lisa Leslie. I'm stunned that this is in New York and that, like, people are out right now. That's probably lit, though, being in a late early morning tennis match.
0: Well, I mean, I can't imagine anywhere else I'd rather be if I was awake at nearly 3 a.m. It started after 11, which...
1: Was there a weather delay or something? What's up? Why the late start?
0: No, it's just a late, like, scheduling is odd. Yeah, I mean, it's a different beast out there. I mean, the U.S. Open's obviously a huge deal, but, you know, some of these matches will go, like, 5 hours in certain
1: instances. Was it to avoid the heat? Did they start late because of the heat, or did that have anything to do with it?
0: We're really pushing the boundaries of my tennis knowledge here.
1: Yeah.
0: I'm just throwing this on because I'm like, let me watch this. It's on. Nothing else is. And I like watching Carlos Alcaraz, and I become a Ben Shelton fan because I'm a fan of his girlfriend, who is Trinity Rodman, a.k.a. the leader of the Washington Spirit. Diehard fan right here. That's me. Yeah.
1: You, never mind.
0: What do you mean, never
1: mind?
0: There's,
1: this video right now going viral of a new Ice Spice tattoo. I don't know if you're familiar with the new Ice Spice tattoo.
0: No, I actually do know. I am very upset that I know what the Ice Spice tattoo is.
1: Well, I'll be honest, pal. It's a lot of adjectives I'd use to describe my feelings after becoming privy to the Ice Spice tattoo. Upset. Definitely not one of them. Yeah, it's now started this trend called For the Love of the Game, where women are just on social media, how do I put this in a appropriate way? Getting cheeky is the way that I would describe it. So, shout out to Ice Spice. No longer with Sauce Gardner, by the way, for anyone that was keeping count at home. That relationship no longer.
0: Have you slid into the DMs yet?
1: Have I slid into the DMs?
0: Yeah, you. You're the youngest in charge.
1: I mean, come on. Well, according to
0: Yeah, big man Emily, in charge. Yeah, I'm according the to Emily in San man. Diego. Send her that video.
1: I will DM this video to Ice Spice expeditiously. And I'm now seeing Trinity Rodman in this, like, orange hat.
0: Beret.
1: She looks like she was born in, like, 1993. And that was a compliment. Appreciate you guys. Oliver Popular, Denton Day, your calls. Awesome, baby. NFL season is here. Patriots and Seahawks tonight. Drake, what up, baby?
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27: Good morning, I'm Dylan Gonzalez. The NFL is officially back tonight and will kick off with the Super Bowl rematch between the New England Patriots and the defending champion Seattle Seahawks. You can catch coverage of that game at 8 o'clock right here on The Fan. We're 3 days away from the much-anticipated matchup between the top-ranked Buckeyes and fourth-ranked Longhorns down in Austin. Ryan Day spoke to the media yesterday and had this to say about the top five matchup.
0: You know, it certainly gives you some early feedback on where you are, and I think it's great for college football. And this is going to be an unbelievable atmosphere down there against a great opponent. Everybody in the country will be watching. So, I mean, this is why you come to Ohio State. This is why you go to Texas to play in games like this.
27: On the diamond, the Guardians bounced back to beat the Orioles 9-5, while the Reds lost again to the Dodgers 3-2. 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
28: Welcome in. Happy Wednesday to you. What's up? I'm T-Bone. He's Tyvis. Good morning, go to hell. Tyvis is, I was going to say, Tyvis, how are you? But I already know how you're doing. Tyvis walked in here today limping, sore.
29: It's worth it.
28: What happened?
29: It was worth it. So yesterday, it's been a while, stained,
28: yes.
29: Since I played basketball and Tuesday night. This is probably the only Tuesday night that I could play because usually I do some film breakdown with G. Bush on the barbershop at 6 on Tuesdays.
28: And Garrett Bush up in Cleveland, for those not fully aware. Yes. The man is a media empire up in Cleveland, but if you're not in the Browns atmosphere, you may not be aware of that. Yeah.
29: So usually I won't be able to play basketball because I got to do that with him. Obviously, the Browns hadn't played a game, so therefore there was no film to break down, so I was free yesterday. So I decided to go out and play basketball. And, you know, it's just going. It's a normal night. You know, we playing. First few games, we lost. My team lost. Mm-hmm. And we get to game three, right? And it's this young guy up there. It's this younger guy. I'd say he's probably in his early 20s, somewhere around there, right?
28: Sure.
29: And we go to 12. He's made 7 points. So he hit three threes and a two, which they count as one. We count twos and ones, not twos and threes.
27: So three, yeah. Three twos and a one.
29: Correct.
28: Yeah.
29: But three threes, you know what I mean.
28: Who cares? Anyway. Scored some points, yes. Whatever. So move along.
29: So at this point, he starts chirping. Mm. Now, I'm not checking him. This is not my guy, but he starts chirping, right?
28: Yeah.
29: And
28: that's a bad idea around you.
29: Yeah.
28: Feel like you have to do something about it.
29: Yeah, because it's like, come on, bro. Like, we this is a pickup game. We had a church. This is a pickup rec basketball game. You know, like, none of us, now I ain't gonna say none of us. Me specifically, I'm going at best 55%. Why, you ask? Because before the first game I played, I was my teammate got the rebound and he was trying to do an up and under and he fell and like blew his knee out.
28: Oh no.
29: Yeah.
28: Oh, God.
29: So when I seen that, I usually play a 75%, but when I seen that, I said, oh, I'm chilling. I'm done.
28: Yeah, I'd be like, that sucks. I'd make sure he's okay. And then you'd have to do the awkward, like, no, I'm not leaving just because that. And then I'd play one more game, very low speed, and immediately be like, all right, see y'all later. I realized I just remembered something. I got a late 10 p.m. meeting with my accountant or something, like random thing. I got to go. Like,
29: so,
28: I'm not.
29: Exactly.
28: Yeah,
29: so exactly. I'm playing at about 55%.
27: Two questions real quick. One, is this the same venue that the guy tore his Achilles that
29: correct.
27: You saw? Two, wasn't that the last time you played?
29: No.
27: Okay.
29: I played multiple times.
27: I was going to say, bonus question number three, if that was the case, I would stop showing up there.
29: Yeah. I thought the same thing. As I took a shower last night, I thought about that. I said, why? This is two times. Is this the Lord sending me a sign that I should chill out?
28: It is.
29: Anyways.
28: It definitely is.
29: So I'm going about 55%, But okay. I'm in the paint again. You know what I'm saying? I'm like Shaq. Like, you can't stop me. I get the ball down there. I'm telling you, it's nothing nobody can do about it. It's nothing.
28: Going hard in the paint.
29: It's literally a bucket every time.
28: Someone should make a song about that, going hard in the paint. I think if they would ever put
29: Waka,
28: that to
29: Flocka Flame. So, anyways, he gets to chirping. Let's get to the juicy part. He gets to chirping, right? He scores 7 points. He goes on to not score another point for the rest of that game. Again, I'm not checking him. I'm just talking to him.
28: Yeah,
29: the trash talking is flying, right?
28: Yeah.
29: So we play again. They had won the game. So they up 3-0 in the series.
28: Yeah.
29: We play again. We win. Guess how many points he had? As I'm trash talking him this entire game.
28: Right.
29: How many points you think he had?
28: Zero?
29: Zero is correct.
28: Look at you. Yeah.
29: So we
28: win. Yeah, take that random guy. So we win. Yeah, you hear me?
29: We win that game. We play again. Guess how many points he had that game? Trash talking is still going.
28: Rhymes with hero?
29: No.
28: Oh, what the?
29: He had 2 points. He had 2 points.
28: That's two more than he should have.
29: 2 points.
28: What's wrong with you?
1: You're defending him psychologically.
29: Correct.
1: Yeah.
29: I'm not checking him physically. I am not stop talking this entire game. Okay. Like for these two games that I put, I have talked to him the entire way.
28: Yeah.
29: Every possession, I have said something to him.
1: Locked him up mentally.
29: Correct. Yeah. Right. So then we won that game. So now the series 3-2. We play another game.
28: Mm-hmm.
29: What do you think he had in that game?
28: Did it rhyme with hero?
29: Yes, it did. Oh. 0 points.
28: You locked him out. You mentally froze him.
29: So basically, what his excuse was, this is the story he tells me. He said, I'm not like y'all. I didn't start playing basketball until I was 17.
1: Oh, you see what happened?
29: So I said, no.
3: I just could not give a bollocks.
28: So yeah, I don't care about that. You're here now.
29: So what I responded to him was saying that, we all see why you didn't play. You wasn't good enough. you wouldn't have made your freshman team or your varsity team. So we get it. Trust me. I see exactly why.
28: Yes, that's by the way, that's the proper way to handle that in my opinion.
7: Damn, that's hateful.
28: Go with that.
29: So anyways.
28: Take that home with you.
29: So anyways.
28: I'm trash talking this guy that I don't even know.
29: Yeah, it was bad.
28: But like, since you've told me about it, I'm instantly against this guy now because of the story.
29: So then it goes to, well, you know, nobody even knows who you are talking to me.
28: Oh.
29: And I said, is that so?
28: Oh.
29: So I said, funny enough, I said, well, you know what? After this game, we'll go Google each other and we'll find out. We'll see who we know. So I Google his name.
28: Yeah.
29: And this old 49ers player who's 46 years old pop up. And I say, does this look like him? Everybody's, no, that's not him. So I said, well, let's Google me.
28: Yeah.
29: Sure enough, boom, wiki page, everything pop right up. So in the midst of doing that, I get a phone call from nobody other than Cardell Eugene Jones.
28: Oh, of course.
29: And I put him on speakerphone and I ask him, has he ever heard of this kid's name? Cardell says, it sounds like I'm on speakerphone, but I'm going to say, nah, I never heard of it. So again, it was bad. Like,
1: and you're doing all this where there's like a mural of Jesus and you're playing in the church.
28: Yes.
29: I didn't curse.
28: No.
29: I didn't curse.
28: Jesus went, I ain't
29: say nothing crazy to him.
28: He went into the temple and said, you have turned this house of worship into a den of thieves and flipped over tables.
29: Yeah.
28: You're allowed to do that when someone is acting out in church. You're allowed to call them out on it. That's what I take from that.
29: His final excuse
28: was, I got the ding.
29: So his final excuse was that he was tired. He said, I'm tired. I said, well, we all play 6 games. We all tired. I said, you know what the real issue is? You mentally weak. I told him, I talked to you for 3 games, and you ain't performed not one time. You passing out of shots. You walking up the court.
28: See,
29: you're mentally weak. Me, on the other hand, I'm still dominant. Look, he tell me, oh, you can't shoot. I said, you want me to shoot it? Grab the ball at half court, pulled it from half court, cash. Oh, yeah. I was like, come on now. Don't play with me. What you need? I said, listen, you're supposed to be this big shooter. I outshot you in these last few games, and I'm not even a shooter.
28: You know, some might call that like hating on the younger generation.
29: I told my wife that he needed this.
28: Well, that's what I'm saying.
29: This is one of them things that, like, in the moment I kind of started feeling a little bit bad, but he gonna be better because of this.
28: Yes, that's right. That in the church where you were playing basketball, they would call that discipleship. So all you were doing was discipling this young man into more humility. into more grace, into more a deeper understanding of who he is. Mm-hmm. Although nowadays you do have to worry that like whenever you like harass someone too much, they just run and get a gun and then come back to the, and so that would be bad.
29: Well, I wasn't worried about that.
28: I know. I got it. Yeah, that's fair enough. By the way, we've totally buried, as good as that story was, and I'm glad you told it because this proves again how psycho you are, and I love that. We've buried the lead on what today is. Today is a very special day. And I know it's not on CBS, but when I think NFL, because I'm a loser fan of a team that's always on CBS, I think of this music. It's NFL time. NFL's tonight, baby. We're back. Patriots, Seahawks on, well, it's on NBC, but who cares? That's at 8:20 p.m. kickoff there. And by the way, I forgot. I didn't even put my hat on today. I got my NFL team hat. Let me go ahead and just take the headphones off real quick here, and let me put on my hat.
1: Oh, there's a reveal.
28: For my favorite team. You know it, Tyvus. Big Texans guy here. Houston Texans, my guys. Let's go. We're ready for the season. We're excited. Hey, taking a one-year hiatus from the Browns.
29: Your boy might get paid. Since Baker got paid, you know.
28: Long-time fan. You know what I've always been a fan of is a team in a city where they got their team ripped away, and then that team went off and stolen valored them into more success, and then the new team comes in. That's what I'm used to. So Houston should be the Oilers. It's the Texans, but whatever. It's an opportunity, as my hat says. It's a unity opportunity. That's what my hat says. So I'm here for it. Ready to go. Big Texans guy. You know that about me, Tyvus. You've always known that about me.
1: Tyvus, are you going to buy some Saints gear this year?
28: Come on. Let's do it.
29: Not a chance.
28: Let's do it together. Let's go all in.
29: Nope.
28: Since the team I root for has decided to make the guy captain, who ended up looking at the fans and saying, yeah, all these fans suck. And then they're like, you know what? That's leadership. Really, here, be the week one captain, Deshaun. Good job.
29: I don't know if you know this or not, but I don't buy NFL gear.
28: I see that. Yeah. I will say I'm feeling like rooting for the Texans, given that the Browns essentially built the Texans with the trade that they did. I feel like I'm actually kind of rooting for the Browns. So that's...
1: And actually, a couple Texans weeks or T-bone months ago, here. Yeah. One of the Texans owners thanked the Browns for draft picks.
28: Absolutely. Cam McNair, right? I think is the owner of our team. Cal McNair of my Houston Texans.
1: But I think it was his wife who said it.
28: Well, yeah. Good for her. I didn't. Whoever said it, great job. I support us, the Texans. Me and the Texans aligned. The Mac has decided to fight back against the Michigan screw job. Details next. T-Bone and Tyvus on the Fan.
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8: Good Wednesday morning. Definitely noticed traffic picking up. Of course, New Albany, a typical traffic trouble spot for us, 161 at 62. But now over to the west side, where we're also seeing some more cars out on the roads, 70 both directions at Hilliard-Rome Road, right before you're hitting 270. So just a heads up there. But at least some good news as you're stepping out the door. No crashes to report, at least for right now. I'm 10TV's Brianna Albizu with your fan traffic.
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13: It is a warm and humid start to the day out there. We'll end up around 89 for a high today. Pretty muggy with feels like temperatures in the low to mid 90s. Partly sunny skies with a chance of a shower or storm coming up late. Overnight, rain and some thunderstorms are likely. Could be a local downpour out of that. Lows around 70. A few showers and storms still stick around for your Thursday. Otherwise, mostly cloudy. 77. For The Fan, I'm 10 Weather Impact meteorologist Justin Gertz.
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10: 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The other is Tybus. 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

0: 7:30. You can tweet us your questions now at Bone and Tyvus 971 or drop them in the YouTube chat. I saw that Peanut Hater 79 said hashtag ask the show anything. What was the name of the burrito eating contest winner again? That would be Leah.
1: Oh my God.
0: Shutkever?
2: He is
0: Shutkever.
2: He is out of line. That was one of the things I went to sleep and forgot all about.
0: I forgot about it too until he said that. I had to go look her up again. But yeah, she's the one who ate a burrito in like, what, 30 seconds?
1: Yes.
0: And we posted the video. You can see it at Bone and Tyvus 971. But yeah, I checked out her Instagram page. I think she's into the AI, and I'm
1: are you sure?
0: Maybe not. I don't know. There were a lot of posts though. I've started getting very nervy around, like, I see posts sometimes where it's the same camera position, like the person starts out in the same position and says the same thing every single time. That to me is often to tell that, like, they're doing AI. But because it can replicate
2: first
0: stuff
2: of all,
0: easier.
2: The thing about her is that there.
0: But she's a real person. She's not AI.
2: There are contests that she could go be a part of. Like, obviously the world.
0: She's been a part of a ton of them.
2: The burrito thing has to be real. The guy was sitting right there.
0: Oh yeah, the Guinness. Like, I went
2: they
0: and looked.
2: Tweeted
0: I mean,
2: it out. Yeah.
0: Guinness retweeted it or tweeted it out. It's a Guinness thing. Like, and by the way, the Guinness people, we know what you're doing. Okay, we know. We know why you picked that video. It happened back in August, like August 4th is when she did it. We know why you put that out there yesterday. It's fine. You're looking for engagement. That's the game now. But come on. We all saw through that. I'm just saying. I did see, by the way, that Top 25 is out. AP Top 25, first one of the year. Buckeyes, no surprise, back at number one as they were already to start. So no surprise, no changes there.
2: Did you see the drop Oregon had?
0: Yeah, Oregon fell from two to six. Yeah, well, hey, I know some people are trying to hype up, like, Boise State's going to be in the group of six. They're definitely going to be the representative in the playoffs. First of all, it's a long season. We don't know that. But even if that's the case, are you telling me that last year it would have been acceptable for the number two team in the country to go have a one-score game with Tulane? Have a one-score game with JMU? No, probably not. Most people, as good as we know, Boise State has a bigger track record, but the reality is if they're a group of six type of team, I'm not ready to say, oh yeah, just week one, that's a quality win at home for a team that's supposed to be arguably the best team in the country. I can understand dropping them down a little bit week one. Now, if Boise State goes undefeated, guess what happens to that win? It looks better and better and better as more attrition happens. If Boise State rolls, makes it to the playoffs, Oregon won't have any concerns about that win. But if Boise State struggles or drops a game somewhere,
2: you see,
0: you're going to have to deal with the fact that that's on your resume.
2: You see who's not in the top 25?
0: I have seen it. I am aware.
2: Although they're
0: 1-0. Michigan 1-0. Hey, and this leads me in. So, by the way, rest of the top 10.
2: What was they at? 16?
0: I think so, yeah. They were well inside the top 20 to that point. Just the rest of the top 10 in the Big Ten teams, and then we'll move on. Ohio State, Georgia, Notre Dame, Texas, Indiana, top 5. So, Texas, Ohio State locked in as a top 5 matchup this weekend. That's good. Oregon does drop to 6, like you said. Miami, 7th. LSU, they are up from 11 to number 8. Apparently, a lot of people thought the Clemson win, the dominant Clemson win, they're like, yeah, you're supposed to do that. That means nothing. That didn't bump them up to like top 5 is what I'm saying. Though they got some first place votes. Ole Miss at 9 and Texas A&M rounds out the top 10. Other Big Ten teams ranked for what it's worth. USC at 14, Penn State at 17. Washington at, I messed that all up. USC at 14, Penn State at 16, Washington at 19 and Iowa at 21. But yeah, yesterday, the Mac finally like found some cojones and decided it's time to like actually stand up for themselves after capitulating for the last 72 hours when they got screwed up at, you know, the big house. They now came out and said, actually, upon further review, we realized that this was not the correct procedure. And they had some like technical reason why they decided now we're going to protest this game. And the technical reason is essentially that the rules state that you're supposed to use the clocks that are visible to the viewing public, which includes the clock in the stadium and the clock on TV. Man. And if those aren't synced up to your super secret replay clock that only you and the Big Ten have access to, the referees and the Big Ten, they're not supposed to go with that. They're supposed to go with what's available and what's...
2: Has there actually ever been a time where, like, after the game was over, they went back and changed the results of the game?
0: It's interesting you say that, because the NCAA, so basically the MAC has said, we'd like you to consider this a win for us. And also, you can laugh at this, whatever, but let's say Western Michigan does win the rest of their games. I don't know their schedule. Mm-hmm. They have said to the college football playoffs, we're asking you to consider that not a loss. We're asking you to factor that in as a win on our schedule. I believe it was Jeff Sagarin, who apparently still does his college, you know, the computer ranking stuff.
2: Yeah.
0: He said in his thing, he said this, the Western Michigan ranking is factoring them winning the game 12-7. Like, he is in his rankings, not putting it as 13-12 loss. He's putting it as 12-7 win.
2: Okay.
0: But to your question, the NCAA came out yesterday and said, per rule 1-1-3-B, winning team and final score, the NCAA does not have protocol to overturn the outcome of a game, which I found very interesting. And I would guess guys like Devere Posey and others who were on that roster might say, oh, for real? You can't overturn the results of games? Because you've asked, can they overturn the results of games? And their answer apparently is no, but also here's like all the teams we have taken championships away from, or we have taken games away from. We have said these games are actually vacated. Now, I guess they didn't say they were lost. They said they were vacated.
1: But they also didn't give a win to the other team, so it's not in real apples to apples.
0: No, but they didn't give the win to the team that won. They said they can't change the outcome on the field. The outcome on the field was a win for Ohio State. I want all our wins back over Michigan. I want all that to be restored. Thank you. I want all the wins back. By the way, USC should be screaming from the rooftops. Oh, you can't take stuff away? Good. Then give us back all our wins. Hey, Jim O'Brien, hang the banner while we're at it over there at the shot. They made the Final Four in 99. Let's go. We can't vacate stuff? Fine. Now suddenly we can't. Now we can't take away stuff. Then I want all Ohio State's wins back.
2: You know,
0: football, basketball. I don't know, lacrosse. Have they taken any away from lacrosse?
1: Pistol,
0: give them back.
1: Team, give them.
0: Yeah,
1: to
0: give
1: them
0: back to the pistol team. That's right.
2: If they get boat raced against Oklahoma, which
0: Michigan,
2: yes,
0: yeah,
2: which seems very likely.
0: Mm-hmm.
2: Like, what was it all for? What's going on?
0: Oh, you mean what was all the? All this,
2: yeah, like,
0: let's give them one more play. Yeah, and let's, yeah.
2: Like they it's not like they make it to CFP. Like, it's not happening.
0: You know what? I think it's a good metaphor for
2: they
0: what,
2: are going down. it is so fun to watch.
1: Yeah. But what if they do go like 10-2 and they're in playoff contention?
2: Don't do that.
1: We
2: don't
1: need
2: do that.
1: To look
2: did
1: at
2: you
1: it.
2: Watch that
0: Who,
2: team?
0: Michigan? Okay.
2: Did
0: all right.
2: Did we watch the same game?
0: Tyvus, I agree with you. They're not going to be in playoff contention. But let's humor the point that Dylan's trying to make. Which
2: you say 10-2? Yeah. So that means they're going to beat Indiana.
0: Okay.
2: That means they're going to beat.
0: It's probably not happening. But your point is what, Dylan?
1: If they go 10-2, they should be treated like a 9-3 team.
2: If they go 10-2, you know what? Even if they go 9-3, they should still make the CFP. Do you know who they play this year?
1: Everybody in the Big Ten.
2: They play Oklahoma, Iowa, Penn State, Indiana, Oregon, us.
1: Yeah,
2: oh, yeah, yeah, they, yeah, yeah. 9-3. Yeah, I still give them. No chance.
0: Yeah,
2: no chance.
0: That's not happening. What will you do if they do go, let's say, 10-2?
2: Shave my head.
1: Ooh, oh, all right. No, I don't right. like
2: it's on
1: that.
2: The air. All right. On the air.
0: On the air. I said 10-2. Okay. I didn't say 9-3.
1: Okay.
0: I don't, again.
1: Neither.
0: Quite honestly, we could all say we will castrate ourselves live on the air. It's probably not happening. Is all
1: not
0: I'm saying.
1: Going like,
0: it's,
1: with that.
0: I'm just saying. It's not. I didn't commit to that. Just for what it's worth, internet clippers, don't say that I said that. I didn't. I said we could, and
2: I
0: it would
2: down
0: matter.
2: On it.
0: You said you will
2: shave
0: your head.
2: My head. If Wolverine's going 10-2 this season,
1: you
2: I shave
1: just
2: my
1: got
2: head.
1: Your hair back.
2: I shave it off. It'll come back.
0: Yeah. Well, do we? I mean, we don't think Western Michigan's getting this win back, right? We don't think
2: that
0: Insibley's doing anything, right? Also, we're going to talk about something else that will not happen in 2 minutes. T-Bone and Tyvus on the Fan.
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5: North side commute times are looking just fine right now, especially if you're heading 315. 15 to downtown Columbus this morning. And continuing southbound, drive times also looking good on the southwest side of Columbus. 71 south between Frank Road to 270 will take you about 2 minutes. And 270 south between East Broad Street to 70, that's over on that east side, is also looking pretty fantastic. I'm 10TV's Brianna Albizu with yours.
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0: By the way, 1 hour from now, ask the show anything. 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You can put that in. On YouTube, go to YouTube, 971 The Fan, T-Bone and Tybus, drop it in there, or at Bone and Tybus 971 on Twitter. You can also call the show, 614-460-8010. That is the voicemail line. It's open 24-7. You could always drop in a question, a comment, a thought. Maybe you want advice on life, whatever it is. I'm not saying we'll give you good advice, but we'll try to answer your question. 614-460-8010 is the number. I should also point out, we are giving away Trans-Siberian Orchestra tickets today. What time are we doing that, Dylan?
1: 8 o'clock.
0: 8 o'clock out. Oh, 8 o'clock on the dot.
1: Yes.
0: On the dot. Or yeah. Somewhere around 8 o'clock. Let's just be real. We know how we are on this show. It'll be sometime approximate to 8 o'clock. That's more likely how that's going to go. So let's talk about something that's not going to happen. The SEC has filed an amended complaint against LSU on Tuesday regarding the school's potential plans to add former NFL players to its roster and scheduled a vote of the conference presidents on whether to expel the Tigers from the SEC. I don't think you believe this is happening, Tyvus. I know I don't believe it's happening. Dylan, I'm going to guess you don't think it's going to happen. Is there anyone who actually believes the SEC would kick LSU out of the conference right now?
2: 0%.
0: Right. It's now it's fine performative theater. If you want to say we are, how dare they, like all that stuff. And I'm with them to a degree. But can I tell you, you guys know on the show, I've been saying Lane Kiffin sucks. I don't like that he's doing all this stuff. I understand the little carve out where it was these guys who played 4 years instead of five. They didn't get the benefit of the new rule. They went to camp. Let me tell you right now, I don't think those guys should be allowed to come back. Once you decide to go to the NFL, you're done with college. That's a me, simple, fast, easy rule, even if it was a weird circumstance. But I am getting so sick of the people who say, we can't have professionals coming back to college. What do you think? Who do you think Sam Levitt is? You think he's an amateur? What are you talking about? You got pros right now. I don't like the argument that college football's bad because we don't want to have professionals, and you already have them. You made that deal long ago. That's been happening.
2: They're amateurs. They're not getting professional training.
0: That's stupid. That's not. No, that's, you can say however you want. Please let me be
2: not getting NFL training.
0: Let me tell you what, that I've never been a professional because I've never got professional training. I have only been just figuring it out on my own.
1: They're all
0: flying by the seat of my pants.
1: They're not getting paid to play the game, Tebow. They're getting paid for their name, image, and likeness.
0: That's right. That's sure. I like the Dean play. That's no. That. F that. That's stupid. They are, and that, by the way, that doesn't ruin it for me. We had Ross Bjork on before the season. He came on when we were out at camp, and I asked him about, you know, the shifting landscape of college football. How are we going to have the traditions and all the things that matter to football fans, right? Like, you're putting in luxury boxes. You're trying to do all these things to get the donors to be happy, but, you know, how are we keeping the balance of, like, the students and the marching band and the stuff that makes college football exciting, right?
10: Mm-hmm.
0: And his response was, hey, these guys are still going to class. And then he said other stuff, too. I don't want to just boil his comments out of that. But that was the first thing he said. And I remember thinking at the time, like, I don't really care if they're going to class. I mean, Johnny Manziel didn't set foot in a classroom. He said that while he was playing in college, that he was taking all online classes because he was so famous after his, what, freshman year, sophomore year, whenever it was.
2: How's it going for Johnny?
1: He does a lot of podcasts.
0: We were reading that Sam Levitt, wasn't it? That was who we were reading yesterday, who had all the, like, he drinks concentrated seawater so he can, like, get ready. He does, like, light therapy to go to bed. He sleeps for 10 hours a night. He does all these things to get ready. And I saw people posting, like, Johnny Manziel would drink a 40 and then just drop 50 on your ass. Like, no questions
2: pretty
0: asked.
2: Much
0: like,
2: that's what he was doing.
0: Right. That's, yeah. I'm just saying, like, I don't worry about the fact that guys do or don't go to class. I mean, I want guys to get an education, but I've long said you don't need to be playing. I think you should be able to have your scholarship and use it whenever you want.
2: Do you ever,
0: when you're playing or not? I don't care.
2: You ever look at this, what just happened with LSU as all of a publicity stunt?
0: How so?
2: Well, he sat here and made this order of we should get these kids back from college, come from the NFL back to college, and made this big deal that we talked about LSU for extent so much that I got upset about it. Mm. That we talked about it for this long. He get the opportunity to bring them back and instead decides to get other guys and up his roster so he don't even play pro players. So we spent the whole month on it. Just talking about LSU, all in it for the end of him not actually utilizing the pro player.
0: If you didn't see that, late last night, it came out that LSU has decided that they're adding two players to the roster. Neither of them are the NFL guys. So they had a 103-man roster. Now they have 105. That's the roster limit. So unless they're cutting someone who had been previously told they could play there, that's it for the NFL guys. So this whole argument about playing NFL players, LSU has basically blinked and said, all right, fine, we're not adding them. Like, I mean,
2: pretty much
0: the SEC.
2: So we did all of this.
0: Yeah.
2: Let me ask you this.
0: Was it worth it?
2: Would we have talked about them for a whole month if that hadn't happened?
0: No, we would have talked about them more in the context of Lane Kiffin has won other places a lot of games, but never the big overall prize. He
2: and
0: has
2: that
0: this,
2: would have been kind
0: of
2: it.
0: And it would have been they've spent a ton of money on their roster, and what do we think of each of these individual guys?
2: Do you think?
0: You're right. Most of the discussion has been about guys that now are not going to play, but even if they had let them play, they would have been probably backups to, like, friend, like, rotation guys at best.
2: Do you think him winning 51-10 made him go, you know what? I don't even need them guys. We don't even need them.
0: That could be a little
2: imagine
0: bit of
2: it, too. Imagine if we had pro players.
0: That could be a little bit of it, too. I know this, that I feel like the bigger issue at stake here was the SEC saying you're not going to defy our order, whatever it is, right? It has less to do with the players. It has to do with the SEC saying we aren't cool with this LSU and LSU going, oh yeah, ladies, I'm drink a double lion, tell you what I'm going to do to you. Fuck on Leghorn here. They thought we can just play a game of chicken. And the SEC basically said, we will literally go to the nuclear option over Joey Freshwater. So, is that what you want? And LSU finally had to realize, well, shamma, I guess we need to fight another day. Like, you don't need to do this.
2: So what happens to these two players? Because
1: when did Yosemite Sam get here?
2: Didn't the NFL say that if you go back to college, like, you can't come back this year?
0: Uh-huh. Yes. These guys got absolutely screwed in
2: that
0: this.
2: What they get.
1: Yeah, that was going to be my point.
2: I usually don't say that.
1: Yeah.
2: That's what you get.
1: So you're going to have to get on your phone text your boy Cardale and ask him to do some recruiting for the Columbus Aviators, because that's going to be their next stop, because they can't play in the NFL.
0: They can't play this year. They can go as free agents next year. That's what they were told. But like, you know what it is? We've always had this theory, right? That like, oh man, why not forego your senior year and just work out all season and then go ready for the NFL draft? Keep yourself healthy. Well, these guys get to do it now. They get to live that dream where they don't get to play their final year of college that maybe they were entitled to, maybe not. They can go work out all year and see if they can improve their draft stock. Because
2: most
0: of these guys we're talking about were not drafted, if all of them.
2: That's
0: right?
2: What I was about to say. So it's not like they're going to enter the draft because...
0: No, but they could be free agents.
2: They have no tape to enter the draft.
0: Well, the draft already... They were ruled as they were already eligible for the draft. That draft ended. They either got selected or didn't, whatever. They can't go back to the draft. It's a one-time deal. So... Next year, I'm pretty sure they said this year they can't play.
1: No, they can't.
0: So next year they can enter the league as free agents. So all that stuff was based. So they're going to enter. As if they all got cut from NFL rosters this year and none of them got offered practice spots or anything. They just have to try again next year. That's pretty much where they're at right now. Except most guys who get cut 3 or 4 weeks in, they might get a call, right? Like they might get told, hey, we could use you now. We had injuries. You can't call these guys year.
2: Yeah.
0: So they're kind of, I'm telling you, they got screwed.
2: And they could thank Lane Kiffin for that.
0: Everybody should remember that, by the way. Lane Kiffin is the one who not only, it's not like these guys chose to do it. He was like, oh, cool, come on back. He encouraged them to do this. He encouraged them to sue. And this is what they got for it. An NFL player is getting accused of being dumb. You'll hear what he said next. And I think he's getting wrongly accused, actually. It's T-Bone and Tyvus on The Fan.
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5: Still watching those slowdowns for you in New Albany, 161. Also, traffic now developing on that southeast side, 33 westbound over by Gender Road. We got a lot more cars kind of in that bumper to bumper traffic. A similar situation as you're traveling from that southwest side to downtown, 71 northbound at Frank Road. At least still looking okay on the north side, 270 over by Sawmill Road. I'm 10TV's Brianna Albizu with your
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22: 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All of the hair on their heads is slowly migrating to the lower part of their faces. And tracking. This is T-Bone and Tyvus.
0: You can ask the show anything. Ask T-Bone and Tyvus coming up at 7:30. You can get your questions in now. 614-460-8010 is the voicemail line to do that.
1: I gotta ask you something right now.
0: Yeah, go ahead.
1: Because you were hating on my national champion winner, the Oregon Ducks.
0: Well, I mean, I'm questioning how good that defense is.
1: I would be okay with them moving them down. I just feel like it's not consistent across the board. Like if we're redoing the rankings based off of week one performance.
0: Oh, sorry. Gimpy McGee just walked in here. Tyvus is limping around today because he played basketball because he couldn't hold himself back from trash talk. How you feeling over there? You all right?
25: Just got if back. I can still walk tomorrow. I went too easy.
0: Yeah, that's right.
2: You know what? As bad as my body feels right now, it was worth it.
0: What?
2: You know why? Because I'm gonna look back on it and I know, like, I laid my head on the pillow last night and I know that kid is gonna be better because of what I did.
0: A guy who was trash talking and you shut him up, which is good.
2: I'm like Kevin Garnett when it comes to trash talking. Like my stuff was A1 yesterday, but I really thought that guy was gone. When I see people show like, oh look, this is you with the Buckeyes, and I be telling people I don't even know who that guy is anymore.
0: Yeah.
2: That guy has been buried so deep inside of my spirit that I don't even know who that guy is.
1: Sounds like he made a slight appearance.
2: It's still there. It's still there. I think I need to stop doing like competing in sports because happens every time I'm competing.
0: That's the competitive fire. That's what got you where you were. That got you all the way to Ohio State and to the NFL.
2: I'm not that guy anymore.
0: That's okay. You don't have to be that guy all the time.
2: I'm just the radio guy.
0: Well, then what am I?
2: The radio guy.
0: Just the radio guy my entire life. That's all right. That's good to be. That's fine. What are you saying? Because I didn't play football? I don't have any valid opinions there? Who said, Dabo Swinney said that yesterday.
2: Shut up, soccer boy.
0: Dylan, so Oregon, you wanted to defend Oregon? Why?
1: Yeah, because they're getting slighted because they played a close game with Boise State. If we're just going to throw away our preseason conceptions of every team, let's just redo the rankings every week.
0: That is actually like a real thing.
1: That is what
0: that's
1: should
0: what
1: be doing.
0: We should be doing.
1: But
0: yes,
1: that's not what they actually do. I feel like they're picking and choosing who they should do it with. In that case, put LSU at number one or number two for beating down Clemson.
0: But I think the idea that Clemson wasn't going to be any good anyway. Yeah, you're right. I mean, LSU, I'm surprised they didn't move higher up because I would have thought more people would have been reactionary to that. But they definitely reacted to Oregon. Your fair point here is that they moved Oregon down a lot. they moved Clemson up a little bit. If we're going to react to everything after 1 week of football, you think LSU would have made a jump into like the top three or something,
1: right?
0: To be similar. But that's the thing. I have to always remind myself, the college football AP voters are not like one group. Like it's a group of people, yes, but like they don't act together. One of them is like, I really think Oregon sucks. And the next guy could be like, me too, but they could both disagree on how much they value LSU.
1: Because
0: that's the thing.
1: I'm convinced a lot of these voters, they watched the Oregon game. They didn't watch the Indiana game, because you look at the score of the Indiana game, you think that they played a fairly dominant game, but if watch it, they did not.
0: No, so they didn't.
1: Are we going to knock them down a couple of pegs?
0: Yes, they should, but they didn't. You're right. And that's okay. Indiana's just going to do, they're going to try to roll it again like they did last year, where it's like, hey, we're not going to dominate everybody. We're just going to win. That's the whole Kurt Cignetti thing, I guarantee you. It doesn't matter how much we win by, as long as there's a W at the end, that's, I'm sure, all he cares about. Dre Greenlaw plays linebacker for the Niners. They are in Australia right now. They're in Melbourne for Thursday night's game. The reminder, Thursday night in America is Friday morning in Australia. That's when they're going to play this game. The Rams have flown out, apparently. And I saw that Aaron Donald said, no thanks. I'm glad to be back with the Rams. I am not making this trip.
1: Are you guys surprised about that? I'm not at all. I would have been more surprised if he did play. Signed like the beginning of last week. He hasn't played for 3 seasons, I believe. Like, let's get it rolling next week.
2: Has it been that? Well,
1: I think 2023 was his last season.
2: Dang,
1: yeah.
2: Aaron Donovan. Dang. No, I'm not shocked. Like I said, the way that the Rams have treated this whole thing, I don't think they win in this game.
0: Like, they're flying out. They might be in the air right now.
2: I just don't think that they win in it.
0: I saw the news yesterday, like at, 2 o'clock in the afternoon, they said Aaron Donald's not going to be on the plane. It's like, well, if they've been flying, I don't know if they left it 2 p.m. our time, but if they did, that would only be 16 hours ago. Like, you know what I mean? That's how long. If it's 2 p.m. yesterday to now, they might just be landing, what I'm saying.
1: It says that they left L.A. Tuesday night, September 8th, but by the time they would land in Melbourne, it would technically be Thursday morning, which is right now.
0: Right.
2: It's like they not really.
0: No. It'll be like tonight.
1: Yes, tonight.
0: Like tonight, they'll be in tomorrow. That's when they're landing.
1: Yeah,
0: Oh my God. Yeah. So they're flying all that right now. And I know they're flying on a jet where they get to lay down and all this, whatever. It's still going to be a mess for them. I don't know how they win this game.
1: It seems like they're flying with their uniforms on. They're going to land, walk on the field, play the game, and immediately leave after without changing.
2: When I was in San Francisco, my safeties coach, the assistant safety coach, was Daniel Bullocks. So he played for the Detroit Lions back when they went 0-16. He played safety there. So he was telling us the story about how they coach, which I don't remember who it was. Was it Jim Schwartz?
0: Was it Schwartz or Caldwell? It was one of the Jims. I don't remember which one was the Jim head coach. Schwartz. I can't. Yeah.
2: But anyways, they decided that they was going to play. You know how they play on Sunday? So usually you fly out maybe Saturday, depending on where you're going. Some days it's Friday. They flew out Sunday. Got off the plane and played a game.
1: It was Rod Marinelli, by the way.
2: He said it was the worst thing that ever happened.
0: I bet it was.
2: So if he's saying that, that's how I feel about this Australia game.
0: I don't know why they're doing it that way.
2: And just for, what is it? Basically, so essentially they get 1 day to adjust?
0: Yeah. And the whole goal is they don't want to have to adjust. They're going to stay on West Coast time, essentially. They're going to go out, play the game, immediately fly back. Good luck with all that. I mean, we'll see. But yeah, it's an interesting science experiment.
2: Because
0: the Niners have been out there for like a week.
2: They're
0: and the Rams are just now leaving.
2: They are punting this game, but doing it to save the rest of the season.
1: I don't think so.
2: I feel like that's what it is.
1: It the way that, like, it's essentially like they never went anywhere except for the 20-hour flight. But besides that, they're just trying to ignore the time change, because both of you have said, go ahead and fade the 49ers in week 2 because they're going to be on Australia time.
0: Yeah,
1: still.
0: That's true. That's right. By the way, speaking of that, like I was saying with Dre Greenlaw, maybe the time difference has gotten to his brain. I don't know. Some people are making fun of him for this statement that he made where he was talking about how close Australia is to Antarctica. And everybody was laughing at him. All the press there were laughing at him for saying
3: that. I mean, it's just interesting being in another country. Like, I mean, how far are we from Antarctica? That's what I've got to ask. Yeah. So, like, I mean, we're, like, right on top of it, huh? Like, does it snow? It snowed probably pretty bad here, huh?
4: You can get there.
3: Not that bad?
4: Yeah.
3: So, is it Antarctica, is it a lie? It's colder than Antarctica? Yeah, I've been there before. Never been there, so how you know if it's cold or not?
0: Is Antarctica a lie? Now, here's the part that I'm going to defend him on, though.
2: They should go find out.
0: Well, there is a conspiracy theory that, like, Antarctica's not real and it doesn't exist, and that's just all made up.
2: They told us for many years that Pluto was a planet, and then they said it wasn't a planet.
0: Yeah, because we didn't have the technology to thoroughly measure it, and then they found out it crossed, like, another path of other... They realized that it Yeah, the point is science advances.
1: They put it in a different category. They didn't say it was fake.
0: They didn't say it doesn't exist. They didn't say it was made out of cheese. They said, like, it's a rock floating out there. It's just not big enough to be categorized.
2: They say the moon is a ball of cheese.
0: Yeah, that's also... Yes. I'm going to hate to break it to you.
1: That's what Arthur taught me on PBS.
0: But I'm going to defend Dre Greenlaw because he said, we're close to Antarctica. And they're like, no, come on. We're not close to Antarctica. And it's like, technically, they're not. They're like 2,000 miles away from it. But here are the numbers. Melbourne to Antarctica, where they're located in Melbourne, is like on the southernmost part of Australia. They are 1,938 miles from Antarctica. Yeah, that's like from here to the West Coast, essentially, right? Or 2,000 miles is kind of getting out towards the west. But Melbourne to Darwin, which is a town in Australia, 1,951 miles. So where he is sitting in that room, he was actually closer to Antarctica than he was to parts of Australia. So he's not totally wrong that, like, Antarctica compared to the rest of Australia, Melbourne is fairly close to it.
2: Would you want to live in Australia?
0: The bugs are too big. I think everything else I'd be good with, but then they don't have a real winter down there. Have you seen the spiders down there, Tyvus? Yeah. They get like the size of tarantula. This TV. Yeah. No. They have things that make tarantulas blush.
2: You can't step on it.
0: You'd have to hit it with a truck. Some of these things. No, thank you. No.
2: You can't get a piece of tissue and grab it.
0: No. I will show you the spiders. They're not messing around down there. Those spiders have their own zip code. They have like a 401k, those spiders.
1: Watch the game tomorrow, we'll see what winter is like in Australia.
0: Yeah, like I've seen
1: winter
0: some of the,
1: there, they're wearing coats and stuff.
0: On NFL Network, some of the reporters are wearing like
2: 60 degrees.
0: Well, they're wearing like trench coats. They're not wearing winter parkas like they're in Buffalo in December. Like they're cold, I'm sure. It's probably in the 40s or 50s. But
2: 5 hours ago, the Rams posted.
0: Yeah, they're going to be in the air.
2: En route.
0: So tonight, like 12 hours from now, is probably when they're going to land. That's just wild to me. All right, we're going to do our NFL predictions coming up next. T-Bone and Tyvus on the Fan.
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7: No incidents to report out there, but a heads up for those living on that east side, just west of Reynoldsburg. We'll be seeing some lane closures on Broad Street, specifically eastbound and westbound. It's reduced to one lane starting at 7 p.m. It will last until 5 a.m. the next morning, but this overnight project will last a couple of days, at least until Saturday. Crew members are doing some work on that 270 area nearby. I'm 10TV's Brianna Albizu with your Fan Traffic.
22: 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When Washington Democrats needed Brown's vote, he gave it. Every time. Sherrod Brown voted with Biden, 97%. Schumer, 95%. Bernie Sanders, 92%. That was the Democrat Party he joined 50 years ago. But times have changed. Now extremists are taking over. They're not asking for your vote. 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And Sherrod Brown will fall in line. He always does. Sherrod Brown, times changed. His vote never does. 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SLF PAC is responsible for the content of this ad.
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1: Good morning, I'm Dylan Gonzalez. The NFL is officially back and will kick off tonight with the Super Bowl rematch between the New England Patriots and the defending champion Seattle Seahawks. You can catch coverage of that game at 8 o'clock right here on The Fan. We are 3 days away from the much-anticipated matchup between the top-ranked Buckeyes and 4th-ranked Longhorns down in Austin. Ryan Day spoke to the media yesterday and had this to say about the top five matchup.
12: You know, it certainly gives you some early feedback on where you are, and I think it's great for college football. And this is going to be an unbelievable atmosphere down there against a great opponent. Everybody in the country will be watching. So, I mean, this is why you come to Ohio State. This is why you go to Texas to play in games like this.
1: On the diamond, the Guardians bounced back to beat the Orioles 9-5, while the Reds lost again to the Dodgers 3-2. 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
15: This is a loony bin, a nut house.
0: Tweet the program, Abbone and Tybus 971. That is the start of the NFL season, buddy. Are you excited for tonight? Excited to watch a little bit of Seattle taking on New England, hosting New England as they hoist another banner there in Seattle?
2: Oh, yeah. It's going to be nice. I wonder if Sherm's going to be at the game.
0: I mean, that's...
1: Didn't the Seahawks release you twice?
0: I was going to say, that's the team that brought you into the league and it's the team that sent you away from the league a couple times, but then brought you back again and then sent you away again. Anyway, point is... You have some affinity for Seattle. Do you root for the Seahawks when
2: Absolutely.
0: They play?
2: Absolutely.
0: Yeah.
2: Seattle and San Fran is like my two favorite. Like I always root for those two. Then when they play against each other, I'm Switzerland.
0: How can you? I get it. You played for both of them, but like they're it's not quite to this level. But they're rivals. They're in the same conference. They're same in the division.
2: I'm
0: like
2: Switzerland.
0: It's hard to be Switzerland on that one, buddy. That's one of the NFL rivalries that you. I would think would have, I know you played for both, but tell me you don't like one of them slightly better than the other. You don't just look at maybe your time in San Francisco and say, oh, I like Kyle Shanahan was there when you were there.
2: Correct. Right?
0: So like the guys who are there now up in Seattle, they had nothing to do with you. That's all. Well, I mean, the GM's still there, right? Is that the same GM?
2: I mean, can I say the same thing for Ohio State?
0: Yes, you could. I'm just pointing out that when you didn't play for Ohio State and Michigan, you played for one school. I'm just saying we know where your loyalties lie in college.
2: T-Bone, the NFL, I'm Switzerland. Okay. Deal with
0: it. All right, fine. We ready to do some NFL preview stuff?
2: Yes.
0: All right, let's do it. I'm not going to play the music the entire time, but I feel like we should play a little NFL music here while we start. Do we want to go AFC or NFC? Where do you want to start, Tybus?
2: Let's go AFC.
0: All right. We're going to pick everyone that's going to make the playoffs. We're going to do our championship games. And then I don't know what we're doing after that. Oh, yeah.
1: The Super Bowl.
0: Yeah, that would be right. That would if we have time. If we can get there, that would be what we do. All right. Did you say AFC start?
2: Yes.
0: All right. In the AFC North, get it out of the way. The Browns will do nothing. They will not be involved in any of this discussion. I have the Ravens winning that division, despite the fact that I think the Bengals will be very good. I think the Bengals will be a wild card. I do have the Ravens, though, making it and winning that division.
2: I got Cincinnati winning that division with Baltimore being the wild card.
0: Okay, very good. I have AFC East. I'm going to go with the Patriots to get back again and win. They're going to win the AFC East, and I think the Bills are going to be a wild card from that group.
2: I got the Bills winning that division, and I got the Patriots not even making the postseason.
0: Ooh.
1: That's a hot take.
0: Okay. Yeah. Hey, that's fine. It's a hot take Wednesday. That's all good.
1: I don't have the Patriots making the playoffs either.
0: Oh, yeah.
1: No, you didn't ask.
0: Dylan, I should have asked you. Sorry. I don't know why I didn't. Dylan, what are your picks there? I'm sorry. AFC, go back to AFC North.
1: I got the Rams winning the North and the Bills winning the East.
2: The Rams
1: or the Ravens.
2: We know
1: this is why you didn't ask me. Now I'm flustered. You made me make two picks at once. So I can handle it.
0: All right, so you have the Ravens winning the North, and then who winning the East?
1: The Bills.
0: Okay. In the South, I'm a longtime Houston Texans fan, Tybus. As of last week, I decided I'm taking a 1 year pit stop. I'm going to enjoy some other team that may have a chance to win something. This year only, and then after Deshaun Watson's off the team, I'll be back. But I'm going to take my Houston Texans to win the AFC South.
2: I think that's a smart pick because I'm going to go with you to take the Houston Texans to win the AFC South.
1: Yeah, okay. After they paid C.J. Stroud $56 million today because he needs to make one more million than Baker Mayfield made.
0: Mm, there you go.
1: They'll win the South.
0: Nobody coming out of there from wild card land. We don't have like anybody else. Jags, nobody doing that.
1: I have the Jags making
0: it. Oh, you do?
1: Yes.
0: Okay. All right. There you go. And then in the West, I'm going to say the Chiefs get their groove back. They are back. They win the AFC West. However, I do have Denver making the wild card. So I have two teams coming out of that division.
2: I have the Chargers winning that division, and I have Kansas City and Denver both making this. Three representatives from the AFC West.
0: Really? Okay. Dylan?
1: I got two from the West, the Chargers and the Chiefs.
17: Go, Chargers, go!
0: Wow. Guys, I guess I'm not high on the Chargers, I guess, clearly, because
2: That McDaniel gonna make a difference.
1: Okay. I've said this before, but it really just gets on my nerves that people are like, oh yeah, the Chiefs made the playoffs last year because Patrick Mahomes was injured. They were already mathematically eliminated from the playoffs, and then he got injured.
0: Oh, I know.
1: Like, and I'm a known Chiefs defender, okay? When everyone was saying that the NFL was fixing games for the Chiefs, I was like, you're stupid. Why weren't they doing it last year then? But yeah, they stunk last year.
0: Yeah.
1: And then Patrick Mahomes
0: They got did.
1: Hurt.
0: They did. But I'm going back to the well. I'm going to say this year they find it, and they're going to be back. Going over the NFC now. Let's start same way we did AFC North. We'll start NFC North. I think that division is headed downhill. Someone has to win it, though, and I'm going to say the Lions win it out of that one. I do not think the Bears go back to the playoffs this year. I do not have them making it any way, shape, or form.
2: I have Chicago winning it. I got Detroit not making the playoffs at all.
0: Interesting.
2: Chicago is the only team that makes it out of that division.
0: Trust me, though, I labored with this one because I do think the Lions are not very, like, they're not peaking either. They've crossed that plateau and they're headed back down now. So I don't think they're very good, but someone has to win. But yeah, Bears or Lions, do you have any thoughts on that, Dylan?
1: You see, I also don't believe in the Lions, but I'm also a believer in the sports books, and for some reason they have the Lions as the favorite to win the North.
0: I actually have
1: the Packers winning the North, which I feel like people are very much down on them, and with the Josh Jacobs situation and all that. Their first three games of the season, Vikings, Jets, Falcons. They could easily just start 3-0.
2: They also lost their defensive coordinator, Micah Parsons.
1: Yeah, that's the thing, too. Micah Parsons is going to be out, but like they have an easy first month of the schedule. I think they can kind of weather the storm of the Josh Jacobs, Micah Parsons situation.
2: Where are you at on Jordan Love?
1: I like Jordan Love. I think Jordan Love is...
2: Is he top 10?
1: He's in that conversation, I would say.
2: I don't. He's one of the guys that I just don't know.
1: He's in like that.
2: I have
1: like
2: no idea.
1: Brock Purdy, Jared Goff.
2: No, because Brock Purdy have been to the Super Bowl, though.
1: Oh, I feel like that conversation.
0: I know. But hasn't Jimmy Garoppolo?
1: Yes.
0: Like, I'm just saying
1: go back and play quarterback for the Niners. They're winning the NFC every few years.
0: I think Brock Purdy, to be fair, is better than, you know, Jimmy Garoppolo, obviously. I'm not saying that, but I can't put him in the, well, he went to a Super Bowl, therefore good. Like, there, I need to see more from him, too. I think he is better, though, than any of the other options they've had there the last 8 or 10 years. But, all right, so North, we have Detroit, or I have Detroit. You have Chicago. You went
1: Green Bay winning it, but Detroit making it.
0: Okay. And then coming out of the East, I have the Eagles coming back to get that. And I have the Commanders going as a wild card.
2: I did this for Z-Dog. I'm taking the Dallas Cowboys to win the division.
0: Okay.
2: Philly makes the wild card.
0: All right, Dylan.
1: I'm also taking the Dallas Cowboys to win the division. Philly misses the playoffs.
0: But what about
10: some glory hope.
0: What about the Callous Cowboys? That's another thing entirely. The South, I've got your guys, Dylan. Tampa Bay, led by Baker Mayfield. The Buccaneers. He's got his new contract. He's going to go out and play lights out. They're winning that division. However, that's all I have coming out of the division. Sorry, I'm just going with them. I know where you're going, Tyvus, though.
2: Oh, when the Saints go marching in. Oh, when the Saints go marching in. I got the Saints winning the NFC South.
1: Dylan? I'm with Tyvus yet again. The Saints winning the South.
0: Big fans of Tyler Shuck.
1: Yes.
0: Going to get it
1: done. Worst to first in the NFC South.
0: There you go. And out west, I am taking the team that seems like the locked favorite to make it to the Super Bowl, the Rams. I'm taking them to win the West. I do have Seattle, though, making the wild card in that group. The defending champs make it to the playoffs, but they get to the wild card.
2: I have the Rams winning that division, and then I have San Fran and Seattle also making the playoffs in that division.
1: Ooh. I'm in the exact same boat. Rams winning it, 49ers making it, Seahawks just sneaking into the last wild card spot because they got to play that first place schedule now.
0: Okay, that's fair. All right, we'll come back and we'll give you our AFC-NFC championship game matchups and who wins the Super Bowl next. T-Bone and Tyvus on the Fan.
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18: A downtown crash causing a 7-minute delay right now. It's all happening on 670 westbound at US 23. That right lane is closed, and boy, this is what it's doing. 6 miles per hour when it comes to your speeds as you're approaching the area. The road is passable, but obviously you will encounter some slowdowns. Get
25: off and take Cassidy Avenue instead to 40 Broad Street. That will get you towards 71 northbound and eventually continue back on 670 westbound. I'm 10TV's Brianna Albizu with your fan traffic.
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7: It is a warm and humid start to the day out there. We'll end up around 89 for a high today. Pretty muggy with feels like temperatures in the low to mid 90s. Partly sunny skies with a chance of a shower or storm coming up late. Overnight, rain and some thunderstorms are likely. Could be a local downpour out of that. Lows around 70. A few showers and storms still stick around for your Thursday. Otherwise, mostly cloudy, 77. For The Fan, I'm 10 Weather Impact meteorologist Justin Gertz.
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9: Today is the day I'm going to Chipotle and getting that pollo asada.
8: Oh, is that happening today?
9: Oh, yeah.
8: You've been talking about it.
9: What's the girl?
8: Off the air.
9: I'm going to do a Leah, but I'm going to enjoy it. I ain't going to eat it that fast.
8: I don't know what we're... Oh,
10: not a Leah.
11: I thought you said I'm going to do a Leah,
8: and I didn't know what that meant.
9: Leah.
8: So
9: I'm going to pull a Leah.
8: Leah Shutkeever,
9: yes,
8: who is a champion eater, who we talked about yesterday, ate a burrito in like 30 seconds for the Guinness World Record. You're not going to do that. You are going to go eat the burrito, though.
9: Yeah, I'm going to eat the burrito. I'm not going to try to eat it fast,
8: though. All right. Well, that's you know what? That's good. I have not been to try it yet. Maybe I should. Maybe today's the day I do that. Hashtag I won't, because I'll forget.
9: Or should I get the sweet and spicy wings?
10: Ooh, that's always.
8: I'm going to vote for wings over Chipotle.
9: Somebody in the chat yesterday said they tried them and they said they addicted to them.
10: Yeah.

0: Me and you both.
1: I need to go try it.
2: You never tried them?
1: You still haven't tried them? I don't think I've been over there and gotten them. No, I know you guys have talked them up. I need to go try them.
2: They said the problem with Popeyes is that they never in a like good neighbor. You got to go out the way to go get it.
1: Well, that's now there's one. I mean, there's one on my way home, so I can. But I drive through like everywhere to get home. So yes, I definitely need to stop and get some.
0: It's kind of out of your way, but it's worth it to hit the one on the west side off of Broad Street versus going to a suburban.
1: Oh, I've been
0: one.
1: To that one plenty yes. of times. That's a very good location.
0: I've gotten yelled at that one, and I'm like, oh yeah, I know my food's about to be good. They were so rude. Yes.
1: All right. Let's get through the rest of our NFL picks because I have some audio I need to play for you from apparently Texas players get a little chirpy already about this game coming up on Saturday. So we'll get to that in a second.
0: By the way, someone on Twitter asked me where I had the Bengals, and I really wrestled with having the best roster ever assembled to just miss the playoffs. Mm-hmm. But I had them sneaking in. I forgot to mention them.
1: Oh, you do have them in the AFC North. Okay. Yes. All right. So there we go.
0: Yes.
1: All right. When it comes to AFC and NFC championship games, I'm going to start AFC championship game. I'm going to go Bengals versus Patriots. I do think the Bengals make it to the championship game yet again. They get back to that level. That's where I think they'll be this year.
2: I think that I'm going to go Bills Cincy.
1: Okay. So we both have the Bengals making it in. Dylan, you're going to make it 3-for-3 or you're going to be a hater?
0: I got Bills Ravens.
1: Oh, let's see
0: that. Yes.
2: Hater.
0: That'd be surprising.
2: That'd be nice because whoever win that one, that quarterback finally will make it to the Super Bowl. So
0: that's good for the plot.
1: That's true. On the NFC side, I'm going to go kind of chalky. I mean, obviously, the chalk part of this is going to be the Rams I have getting to the NFC championship game. And I'll say the Eagles get there, too.
2: Rams, San Fran.
1: Okay.
2: So Thursday, tomorrow's game, repeat.
1: Oh, wow. Okay.
2: They'll play three Australia times game. That season.
1: Okay.
0: I don't know if it's a good or a bad thing that me and Tyvus are in such agreements about this, but I'm going Rams, Niners in the NFC championship game as well.
1: I have the Patriots winning the AFC championship game, and I have the Rams winning the NFC championship game.
0: You really like the Patriots. I think they're fake.
1: I feel like they're going to. Here's what I think they're going to do. They're going to go with all this like, oh, everybody was bagging on our coach and all about this and that. They're going to somehow turn this into a like everyone is doubting us and thinking about our coach's scandal, and then they're going to use that as some kind of motivation, like win for coach, which is dumb, but teams like to have those intangibles. That type of stuff works. I feel like they're going to figure it out.
0: I don't even have them making the playoffs. I think the opposite. It's just too much distractions going on this offseason.
1: I don't think they look at it as they're all like, hell yeah, dude. They're like, thanks for helping us get some favorable stories. That's fine. They have no problem. I think they're like one of us. Hashtag one of us. Yeah, I think they're right there.
2: My Super Bowl game is a repeat of the Super Bowl from Aaron Donald's first championship. Cincinnati versus the Rams.
1: Oh,
2: the Rams. Wow. I got the Rams winning it again.
1: Yeah, I have the Rams winning this one as well, if I didn't say that. Dylan, where are you going?
0: I shared a stat a couple of weeks ago that there's been 20 teams in the Super Bowl era to be +400 or better to win the Super Bowl, and none of them have won the Super Bowl. That stat has scared me away from the Rams. So even though I have them making the Super Bowl, I have them losing to the best player in the NFL, Josh Allen and the Buffalo Bills.
1: Wow. That is. So the Bills are getting it done.
0: Yes.
2: I need Josh Allen to have a year this year for my fantasy
0: team. I'm so happy that me and you are Josh Allen fans now after you just roasted me for being so big a fan of Josh Allen.
1: By the way, did I tell you, I was telling Tyvus the breakdown, but I don't think I told you what my fantasy, so we drafted last night. My fantasy league is insane. They are a super flex league. So it's no bench. It's two quarterbacks. It's four running backs, four wide receivers, two tight ends, and then a bunch of flex positions.
0: Damn.
1: Yeah, and everybody starts. There's no waiver wire. It's first come, first serve. When a guy gets dropped, you can go pick him up instantly. It's pure chaos. So I ended up going first two picks. I went quarterback because I'm like, who? I have to start everybody.
0: Yeah.
1: So
2: who's your two first picks?
1: I was able to get both Lamar Jackson and Joe Burrow. Two guys who have no health concerns whatsoever. Yes.
0: Did you get insurance on your team?
2: T. Higgins, Jamar Chase, Zay Flowers.
1: I couldn't. No, because see, this is what I looked at. Everybody else was gobbling up running backs. And I'm like, running backs? It's a PPR. Anyway, PPR league and everybody starts anyway, so it doesn't matter. So I'm just like, people are handcuffing and getting like the backups for these guys, and I'm like, well, they're all playing. It doesn't matter. Like, just put guys. So I the tail end of this draft, I'm going with like,
2: I don't, how many people in that league? 12?
1: 12, and it was an 18-man roster, and everybody plays.
2: If y'all quarterback get hurt, it's over with.
1: Oh, yeah, but I have guys who their starting quarterbacks are guys who are just abysmal, and I was like, I'm starting here.
2: That's the one thing I hate about Superflex. If your quarterback, because it ain't.
1: I know.
2: If your quarterback go down, it's over with.
1: It's over, yeah, because I'll have to go pick up God knows who I'll be able to get.
0: I feel like the old adage.
2: Geno Smith.
0: The old adage is like, don't draft the quarterback early because you could just get a quarterback later. And it's like, who's going to give you the most points for your team week in and week out?
1: Yeah.
0: It's going to be your quarterback. And then you have like so many two back situations in the NFL where you have like Bijan Robinson getting all these yards and then they give it to his backup on the goal line. Like,
1: that's what I'm saying is like week in, week out, they don't like say, oh, the game plan is going to go away from the quarterback this week. We're going to like. But they do that with wide receivers. They do it with running backs.
2: How many games I lost last year because of what you just said? I had Kenneth Walker. They would literally let Kenneth Walker get all the way down to the wire and bring in Zach Charbonnet. When I tell you, I used to be so mad.
1: Yeah.
2: I was so hot that they used to do this. Like, let him finish the drive.
1: I don't blame you at all for being mad about that. By the way, did you see what Texas wide receiver Cam Coleman said? While wearing a skull cap and polo shirt. I thought it was an interesting look, but
2: he said something that's very Paul's worthy.
1: Well, he said he was asked about what Ohio State can expect from Texas this week. And here is exactly what he said.
3: And we're coming. We're coming.
2: Pause.
1: Factually incorrect, I want to say.
2: Pause.
1: I understand. Also, he said, you're not coming anywhere. You're Ohio State's going to where you are. Like, you're staying. Ohio State is coming. Right, Kamala Harris?
4: Do not come. Do not come.
1: That's right. That's what I thought. So they said.
3: And we're coming. We're coming.
1: Kamala Harris says.
4: Do not come. Do not come.
1: President Trump, your thoughts?
5: I'm going to come.
1: All right. Thank you very much for all of that. No one's Texas is staying is what I'm trying to say. Ohio State is traveling to Texas. The game is not here. Someone should tell Cam Coleman, you're not going anywhere.
5: Oh my goodness.
1: What, you imagine? They put a play in for Legend Bay and he takes it to the house on like the first play of the game.
5: I'm gonna come.
1: Stop that. What is that? Stop! Stop it!
0: Hey, I saw a new comparison for him yesterday.
6: Wait a minute. Can I
1: Someone
6: know?
1: Needs to get what? Dude, where's the dump button when you need
2: Why
1: it?
2: Why did he say that?
1: This last one that you just... Cam Coleman? I don't know why he said that, because they're staying. They're in Austin. The game is in Austin. Ohio State. If anybody's coming, it's Ohio State is coming down to Texas to kick some ass. Donald Trump? This is what he said.
5: I'm going
1: to
5: come.
1: That's what he said. I'm just telling you what he said. He also once said this.
7: And Tua Tagovailoa.
1: That's right. Goodness. He's just a big football guy.
0: But he compared Legend Bay to Percy Harvin to add to the list of Reggie Bush and LeSean McCoy and Braxton Miller. And
1: that's we're getting, I mean, Legend Bay has been compared to, I mean, what's that? Walter Payton? Like, and then Barry Sanders, I think, is the only two we haven't done yet.
2: I just think,
1: I mean, I'm glad. Like, I like it. He's awesome.
2: Too early.
1: It's slightly too early. It was remember at halftime, we were all pissed at the guy?
0: And then, if Brandon Ennis would just get out of his way, he might have a kickoff return for a touchdown as well.
1: That's right. That's exactly right. For some reason, I'm being told I have to ask Todd Munkin what he thinks.
8: I like being strong.
1: Thank you. All right. We're going to do Ask T-Bone and Tyvus anything coming up next. T-Bone and Tyvus on the Fan.
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11: Checking in on some traffic trouble spots right now. That includes 33 westbound over by Gender Road. Pretty slow moving there. A similar situation over by Reynoldsburg, 70 westbound by Bryce Road. And especially if you're heading from the southwest side to downtown for folks, like if you live in Grove City, 71 northbound at Greenlawn Avenue. We have a lot more people heading out the door. I'm 10TV's Brianna Albizu with your Fan.

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3: 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Both of these men played sports in high school. Only one of them was good at it. 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
4: Apologies for those of you who have been watching on YouTube today. We've already had the stream crash twice, which is because there's been a lot of interaction with the stream. Usually, I think whenever there's like the, like whenever everyone piles into the chat is, I'm not blaming the chat. Just pointing out that for some reason, YouTube can't handle it when like a few hundred people decide to all chat at the same time.
5: It normally crashes when we do this segment.
4: It does.
5: Because there's a bunch of people asking questions in there.
4: Yes. So we, that's, so now that's what we have going on. So we're sorry for that, but also thank you all for participating to the point that it has crashed the stream a couple times, and that is all right. But let's get to the segment.
3: This segment used to be called Ask Tybus Anything, but then we realized that Tybus is shallower than an inflatable kiddie pool in the backyard. So now it's called Ask T-Bone and Tybus Anything.
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4: Saw that our guy Andy in the chat starts us off today. He said, ask the show anything. Did y'all see Live Golf filed for bankruptcy? I did see that.
7: I did not.
4: That is, well, when, go figure. Once you pull all the funding from the Saudi government where they're like, yeah, never mind. We're not going to lose $250 million every single year on this. Or was it a half a billion? Was it $500 million a year they were spending on that thing?
5: Yeah, something like that.
7: John Rahm owes $7.5 million and Bryson DeChambeau $5.7 million is owed to
4: good
7: them.
4: Good luck getting that, I guess. I don't, yeah.
7: They're going to tell them, get it in blood.
4: Well, with the Saudi government, I don't know that I'd ask. That's one that they may be able to pay on. They may be like, oh, the blood bank? It's different over here. We got some blood, if you, that's what you
5: does,
4: want.
5: I don't know how bankruptcy works, thank God. But does it seem like they're going to fold because of this?
4: Yeah, that's an interesting question, because how many times have we seen like the regional sports networks be like, oh yeah, they've all filed for bankruptcy.
5: Yeah, and then they changed
4: their regrouped
5: name
4: as like Diamond Sports Group, and now they're back and they'll hold the Blue Jackets games next year. So that's, that finally stopped now, and now we're not doing that.
7: So let me get this right. John Rahm and Bryson DeChambeau are owed this much money, but they can't go back to the PGA because they would have to pay about that much money to get back on. Is that
4: what? I mean, it sounds like that's a solid point by you. That's a bit of a conundrum. And maybe I don't blame, by the way, the PGA at all for being petty with all that, because you left. You took the cash. Yeah. You took the check. That's what
7: you should have front loaded it. You should have got it up front.
4: To quote Dom Draper, and to do the like Steve Carell office thing, to quote Bo Bishop quoting Dom Draper, that's what the money's for. That's why they paid you hundreds of millions of dollars. You said, I don't care about the PGA enough to not go take this check. And that's fine. I would have probably done the same. Lots of people would have done the same thing. But now that that's folded, which who could have seen that coming, by the way? Who could have seen it that there would be a golf league that no one cares about or wants paying guys hundreds of millions of dollars, suddenly couldn't pay its bills? Go figure. Now you're stuck in this conundrum. But anyway, yeah, Live Golf, I don't know what that means. I don't care either, because I barely watch PGA. You think I'm tuning into Live Golf? I don't know who they are aiming that at, but it's definitely not me. This one from Chris. Ask Tybus, how much of the actual games do you get to watch? How much of the actual games do you get to watch when you're doing a Big Ten broadcast?
7: What do you mean, like when I'm doing a tailgate show? Well, first of all, there's no games going on when I'm doing a tailgate show.
4: That's true.
7: If you're talking about what I did in the third quarter, None, because if you're in the box, you're too busy calling the game. You know nothing about what's going on in the other games.
4: Oh, you're saying any other. But you're obviously you're locked in on that game.
7: Correct.
4: But that's it.
7: Well,
4: yeah.
7: I mean, yeah. You literally, you got your play-by-play. You had Jeff do the play-by-play. And then as soon as that play was over, they're waiting on you to say something. What you just see. Tell us something.
4: Yeah, exactly. No, I think that's totally understandable. I will say that it's not a challenging part of this job, but it's the part of this job that I think most people don't realize is that during football season around here, most of the hosts on this show are spending their Saturdays and Sundays, like many fans are, but like we're watching from like noon to 9 or 10 p.m. at least on a Saturday.
7: You have to.
4: And on Sundays, we're watching the 1 o'clock, the 4 o'clock, and even the, we're watching the night game as much as we can before we go to bed. Yeah. But like, and then, I mean, and
7: I watch football,
4: all, and I'm trying
7: all
4: to catch
7: up. My weekend is straight football because I got to watch the Browns at 1.
4: Yeah.
7: Then as I'm doing the post-game show, we got the game, we got the Red Zone on watching that. So I'm up, I'm talking, but I'm watching the TV looking at Red Zone.
4: Because it's a 1 o'clock game for sure.
7: By the time, yes, for sure. By the time I get home at 8:30, the night game kicked off, and I'm watching that until I go to sleep.
4: Well, and I'm sure a lot of people say, I do that too. I'm just a fan. Why are you complaining? You get paid. I'm not complaining. I'm
7: not
4: just pointing out that, like, there are weeks, like, where people said, oh, there's nothing going on this week. These games all suck in college. Like last week, they said that about opening week. Other than your team playing, there were just a couple decent games. Not for me. I'm watching as many as I can because I'm trying to get back into like, all right, this guy's over here now. Which teams look good?
7: And I watch a lot of those.
4: Yeah, and I watch a lot of those. Like they have these 30-minute highlights now where you get, I mean, almost all the game. I watch probably 10 of those.
7: The Big Ten.
4: In addition to whatever games I watch.
7: The Big Ten got the 60 and 60. So you'll watch it. They put the whole game
4: You can watch the whole
7: 1 hour.
4: Yeah, they do that. I like those too. This one comes. This is, I don't know. Oh, Rusty said this. Ask Tyvus anything. When Cardale called Tyvus on speakerphone yesterday, were the first things out of the phone, when are you bringing back my car, Tyvus? Well, no. Actually, wouldn't it be the opposite?
7: When you bringing my car back?
4: I had to pick my own car up
7: from him the other day.
4: Yeah. That's
5: he couldn't even bring it to you?
7: Nah, he Cardale got a lot going on.
4: You on the other hand are not busy at all. I don't know what you're talking about. You got all this stuff going on too. Yeah. That's right. Alex the King said, ask the show anything. What's the best suite experience you've ever had at an NFL game or any sporting event, and what made it so memorable? What perks should all suites have?
7: I don't think I actually
5: I don't know if I've ever been in a suite.
7: I don't think I've been in a suite for a game.
4: Wait a second. Am I the only one on this show who's ever been in a suite?
7: I went to the I was in the suite for my first Jackets game.
4: Oh yeah. I was live.
7: I love that suite. Yeah. And then I think we were in a suite after we won the Natty to the Cavs game.
4: You were at a Cavs game in a suite.
7: It was like a bunch of Ohio State players. They like gave us a bus and took us to Cleveland, and they honored us after we did it, and we went on the floor and did all those things.
4: I know this is like the most relatable content ever. What is required for a suite night at a basketball or hockey game or whatever sport you're going to? I will say I've been to many Jacket suite nights with the station. They've had those. I've been to it a few times at Buckeye basketball games, been to a few suites there. You need a restroom, and you need a restroom with the loudest, most obnoxious fan you can find, because it is beyond humbling to have to go and use that restroom and then realize, little noises may come out because you may have to release some gas and or other things. I need that fan to be high powered for sound purposes and for smell purposes. It's a closed space. Now, you should know better. Don't drop a deuce in the suite. Bat this again. Content everyone can relate to.
7: I was about to say, who does that?
4: You shouldn't, but people do. People are people.
7: Can't hold it, huh?
4: Well, some people maybe don't realize they're
7: going bloop, bloop, bloop.
4: All I'm saying is there's a giant public bathroom down the hallway. Go to that if you have to do that. But
5: yeah, I've done club seats before, not a suite. Am I being too specific? Do you say they're pretty similar?
4: Well, I mean, the suite, the thing is like, you're in there's a box where there's like food catered and
5: seats have stuff like that. You just also have access to like the stadium seats.
4: Yeah.
5: That makes sense.
4: Yeah. That's right. Yeah. So that's what, I mean, either way, those are nice to have. When I was in Seattle, we went to a women's soccer game. They play in the, whatever the stadium's called now, right? I forget. Seattle Stadium is what they called it in World Cup. Yeah, Lumen Field, I think you're right. Yeah. Anyway, we walked in and they said, oh, yeah, if you need to use the restroom, you just go up these stairs and then there's restrooms inside this hallway. We go up the stairs. It was the corporate suite level. And that's where the concessions were for this women's soccer game. So I walked up and down and got to see like the corporate seating and the suites. I got to tell you, Seattle's doing it nice up there. They have some nice suites there. But we paid like $10 to get into this game, this women's soccer game. And I went up and sat and like checked out the suite level. It was cool.
7: Must be nice.
4: We didn't like stay there, obviously, because they would have kicked us out.
7: Smith.
4: Yeah, that's, I don't know who that guy is. The
5: failed Michigan
4: State head coach? Yeah, he's terrible. He sucks. Look at that. He turned the music up before it was ready.
5: The villain in Pocahontas?
4: Yeah, that guy. Exactly right. Also, most people don't know. I'll just tell you more about suites since we're on this topic. I don't think most people realize the robbery that occurs of like how much the food costs in there. If you want like 20 chicken tenders brought, it's like that'll be $70.
5: Yeah, because I was gonna say
4: it's like no, that's not.
5: He said what's in a requirement for a good suite? It's a buffet that's free.
4: Oh, you gotta have the food, yes. But I'm saying whoever's paying for that food, it is hundreds, if not thousands, of dollars to have like a minimal spread in a suite. But that's the whole what. If you have to ask how much the food costs, you shouldn't be getting a suite. Yeah, same thing about a jet. If you have to ask how much it costs to fuel it up, you're not in jet land yet. That's okay. That's fine. None of us are. We'll come back. What do we have next? Oh, Dabo Swinney's an idiot. You'll hear what he said next. T-Bone and Tyve is on the Fan.
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9: That downtown crash officially clearing up 670 westbound just as soon as you're passing 71. But we do have some traffic really picking up nearby 71 in that northbound direction over by Greenlawn Avenue. And it's a similar trend, just a lot more cars out in the area. It's going to be over by Reynoldsburg, 70 in that westbound direction over by Bryce Road. I'm 10TV's Brianna Albizu with your Fan Traffic.
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23: Baptists need love too. 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
19: you're listening to T-Bone and Tybus.
4: I just saw Hadley in the chat said T-Bone acting like rich people don't track their expenses or look for deals. I mean, that's how they got rich. Yeah, I was talking about the going to suites, how they it costs a lot of money to rent a suite for a sports event, and then also all the food and beverage. What'd they say the Ohio State suites cost? The ones that are
7: the new ones?
4: Sponsored by the missile company or whatever. What's
7: I have no idea.
5: It's like for sure over 10 bands. Like,
4: I think it was I thought it was $140,000.
7: I thought it was for a suite.
4: I thought it was $140,000. Now I don't know if that's for the game or the season.
5: Yes.
4: Okay, it might be for the season, but then what are
7: 10 bands for the suite for the season?
4: It was No. It was, I promise you, it was $140,000 was the number I saw. I just don't know if that's per game or per season at Ohio Stadium. I'm guessing it has to be per season.
7: Babe, right? For $140,000?
4: I would hope so.
7: Definitely
5: per $142,000 for the full season.
4: Okay, yeah. Oh, how many home games the Buckeyes have this year? Eight or seven?
7: Six?
4: Six, seven? No. Nope.
5: That's let's play Tyvus's favorite game. Look at the schedule. I mean, and count the home games.
7: That's how you do it.
5: Yeah.
4: Well, in case, like, I'm just saying,
7: if it's seven games,
4: that's
7: 4, 5, 6, 7.
4: Okay, so 7 home games, that's 20,000
5: a game. Yeah.
4: Okay. I was just pointing out.
5: I knew it was more than 10 for sure. I knew we were in the 5-digit territory.
4: I was just pointing out that the people who can afford to pay $20,000 per game on $140,000 for the season to go sit, you know, at a field level or sit in a club seat or whatever it is, those are the people who can afford to pay $60 for chicken wings or whatever it is.
7: I want
4: to
7: see what it looks like.
4: Pointing out that that happens. Hadley said, no, those guys pinch pennies and make deals. Sure. What would I know about it? I've only been in these suites with these richy rich people. Why do you think I hate them so much? Because I've seen how they act. I know how it is.
5: Tyvus, if you want to know what it looks like, Adam King took a break from tweeting about the turf, and he put a video up of one of the suites Saturday morning. So if you go back,
7: it's on his Twitter.
5: Yeah, Saturday morning he put out a video about it.
7: Of course he did.
4: Am I? Because what I want to say is, it looks like a Home Depot shed merged with an IKEA store, and they had a little bit of a love child. But then I feel like that might be. I'm sorry, I don't want to speak ill of the regime. I just felt like for $140,000, it seems like it would be. It didn't look like the most expensive thing I've ever seen in my life. It's temporary. They just put them up like a few weeks ago.
5: I know a person who was in the suite for the game, and they put their story on Instagram.
4: What'd they say?
5: I mean, they didn't say anything. I just saw their POV.
4: How'd it look at the POV?
7: It's not bad.
5: I mean, the suite is not. Bone, your analogy of a shed with an IKEA inside is It's kind of what I thought.
7: I mean, that's
4: what
7: kinda,
4: I'm saying.
7: It's kind of what it is. But
4: it's not like it has luxury fixtures and all that stuff.
5: And guess what? When you
4: have to go to the bathroom, can you go to the bathroom in the suite for $140,000?
7: It got a thing that says not an exit, so I'm guessing that that would be the bathroom.
4: Okay, maybe it is. Maybe.
5: Yeah, I mean, people are talking about how Legend Bay looks like Reggie Bush and Percy Harvin. The people that were in those suites have no idea who even scored that touchdown. Not a clue.
4: I don't know why you want to sit that
7: way.
4: That's
7: not true. That's not true because he scored the touchdown coming towards they way.
5: No, it wasn't. It was the other end zone.
7: I swear it was towards the student section.
4: I thought it was the other way.
5: He scored it.
4: Well, it was towards the student section, but the student section is now in the north
5: end zone. Yes.
4: What? Yeah, they had to move them because the Anduril suites had to go there. We had to have those there.
7: Whoa, must defend this house. Wait a minute. Hold on. Wait.
4: So
7: where the student section has always been, the big north right there.
4: I'm sorry. Wait a second. I said the wrong thing. They did move the band because the band was.
7: The band is fine.
5: The students are still there.
7: That's the same.
5: Legend scored the touchdown going into the north end zone. I was at the game, Tyvus.
7: I was there. I don't know about that. I think that's wrong. Okay. I feel like that's wrong.
4: All right, I don't know. I
7: hold on. I'm gonna go find out.
4: You know what?
0: Well, whatever.
4: Who cares?
7: I do.
4: Okay, you keep looking at that. Here's what I got to tell you. Dabo Swinney yesterday was getting questions from the media. You know his team lost. Was it 51-10?
7: Yeah.
4: Got boat raced by LSU.
7: I didn't know their starting quarterback only had 83 passes.
4: they were awful. And so, of course, he's getting questions from the media. This one comes from a reporter whose name is Chapel Fowler. So you're going to hear him reference Chapel. It's not Chapel Roan that he's talking to. It's Chapel Fowler.
5: Pink Pony Club, baby.
4: Yeah. Chapel Fowler asked a question that said, do you have any regrets about how you constructed the roster given how the first game went? And that set Dabo Swinney off.
1: Chapel, you come with all these questions. I tell you, you're the gotcha guy. no, I don't. I don't, man. I regret being 0-1 right now. I regret that. But can you ask me that at the end of the season? You know, the season ain't over. I mean, we got one game, we got 11 more. What if we go 11-1? You promised me you asked me that then? Yeah. Okay, good. I'll answer it. Yeah. All right. But I'm not answering questions like that, you know, Chapel. I know that's your role and that's in this environment, you know, to be the guy that wants to create all the controversy and ask the controversial questions. If that's who you are, that's fine. I get it. But I'll answer that and say, we played one game. One game. All right.
4: Mm-hmm.
7: Yeah, what was the question again?
4: He said you regret how you constructed the roster. And you lost, and you got boat raced by LSU. I mean,
7: you ain't just lose; you got boat raced.
4: No,
7: like, that's the part.
4: Right?
7: He said they're gonna go 11-1.
4: Well, he said, "What if?" Which is pretty sad for Dabo Swinney. Because by the way, he wasn't done. This is more of what he said after, because he kept going after.
1: Did he play football? Okay. Well, they give you 12 games, and at the end of the year, you count them up. All right, and you know. That's when those type of questions are fair to me. You know, not after one game. Right. To maybe the best team in the country.
4: Okay. Dabo, it's not about if it's fair to you or not. If it was up to him, no. Remember, he's the guy who has famously said before, what are you doing to help Clemson win? Like, what are these questions doing? Like, he's asked reporters, whose side are you on? It's like, they're not on your side, Dabo. They're on the side of getting answers when the fans want to know what happened in a game like this. He's not going to come in and be like, Dabo, what do you think? How good do you think everybody played? I mean, like, you're not going to like any questions after a game like that. What would be the question Dabo would want, by the way? If he says they played great, Dabo would be like, what game did you watch? Like, did you play football? Like, he'd still do that same thing. I don't understand what the question was supposed to be. You got destroyed by LSU in your first game. If you want to say, yeah, we'll win 11 more games, great, prove it. But when you don't, guess who's going to be there asking questions?
7: Couple of things. One, Dylan's right. Legend Bay touchdown was the other way. Oh. Two, I just seen this stat. AP ranked teams finished week one of the 2026 season 24-1, the most wins in a single week in poll history since 1936. You know who the one?
5: It was in a ranked matchup.
4: I know who it was. No. It was just teams that were ranked. Did they win their game?
5: Oh, okay.
4: Because there's 25 teams, 24-1. The one team is that number 16 that ended up getting, you know. they kind of did work out for them. Tyvus, what would you know about it, though?
7: Well, they won their game.
5: Yeah.
4: What do you mean, huh?
7: The Wolverines won their game.
4: Oh, yeah, that's right. Who lost? You're right. I forgot.
5: It was a ranked on ranked.
7: It was ranked on ranked.
5: Ole Miss and Louisville. Louisville lost.
4: Oh, that's
5: yeah.
7: Right. And I don't even think they got any consequence of it.
4: I was thinking about the Wolverines getting dropped out of the top 25. You're right. They get the credit for the win. How BS is that?
5: Well, there's AP voters
4: given it to
5: saying,
4: in my head, clearly.
5: Yeah, there's AP voters saying they're not giving it to them, so why should you, Bone? No, it's a loss in your brain. It's a loss in some of theirs.
4: It's a loss in everybody's brain. And you know what? It's a loss for college football that even happened. What a travesty. It's so stupid. I'm glad the Mac's fighting back finally, at least. All right, we'll hit the huddle next. All the NFL news you need. T-Bone and Tyvus on the Fan.
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3: That north side commute already looking pretty busy on this Wednesday, particularly 315 in that southbound direction, down to 42 miles per hour when it comes to your speeds. Also, a heads up if you're traveling through Delaware County right now, 71 south to 270, no issue there. 10-minute drive, that's looking okay. It's 23 south to 270. You're looking at a 29-minute commute for you out there. A lot of people traveling, especially over by Lewis Center. I'm 10TV's Brianna Albizu with your Fan Traffic.
8: 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Schumer, 95%. Bernie Sanders, 92%. 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
5: Good morning, I'm Dylan Gonzalez. The NFL is officially back and will kick off tonight with the Super Bowl rematch between the New England Patriots and the defending champion Seattle Seahawks. You can catch coverage of that game at 8 o'clock right here on The Fan. We're 3 days away from a much-anticipated rematch between the top-ranked Buckeyes and fourth-ranked Texas down in Austin. Ryan Day spoke to the media yesterday and had this to say about the top five matchup.
11: You know, it certainly gives you some early feedback on where you are, and I think it's great for college football. And this is going to be an unbelievable atmosphere down there against a great opponent. Everybody in the country will be watching. So, I mean, this is why you come to Ohio State. This is why you go to Texas to play in games like this.
5: On the diamond, the Guardians bounced back to beat the Orioles 9-5, while the Reds lost again to the Dodgers 3-2. 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
12: Tybus will put anything in his mouth on a dare. All right, almost anything. No, I stand by my previous statement. This is T-Bone and Tybus.
5: Tybus, do we have a Dejan Love situation happening with Cardale Jones?
7: That's what it might sound like. Now you got to remember, Cardale is an idiot.
5: Well, okay. I don't know that. That's your thought, not mine.
7: Well, but he is.
5: He didn't. I want to be clear. Cardale's not doing anything like Dejan Love did. That whole thing of pretending to be someone. Cardale Jones is Cardale Jones. But we have Andy in the chat, who's a regular in our YouTube chat, who swears that a couple days ago, someone, his friend's grandpa, fell down walking through, I guess, on a walk. Fell down, couldn't get back up, needed help getting back up, and his wife couldn't help him get up, right? She was trying to, couldn't do it. They said that Cardale Jones came over, picked the gentleman up, got him back inside the house, and then the wife apparently fed him like 3 plates full of pasta to thank him for helping her husband. And then you, knowing Cardale Jones, texted Cardale Jones and said, why didn't you tell me about this? And what was Cardale's response?
7: He said that he don't know what you're talking about. He said, now back in the summertime, he like went and got his truck and like somebody fell in his neighborhood and he like helped him up and got him in his truck and then took him around the corner.
5: To his house.
7: But he said nothing. He said, I don't know nothing about no 3 servings of pasta. But Andy said that this was like 3 or 4 days ago. Cardale said his situation happened back in the early in the summer.
5: So is there another gentleman walking around, picking up people, helping them get back to their house? And when they're like,
1: Who do I thank for this? He says, you can thank Cardale Jones. I am Cardale Jones. Is that what's going on here? Is someone impersonating Cardale Jones?
5: No, I have a whole nother conspiracy theory about this.
1: Go ahead.
5: So you know how Tyvus and Cardale are in a weight loss competition.
1: I do know about that, yes.
5: But Cardale did do this.
1: Oh.
5: He wants the credit, but then he thought it would be worse if Tyvus gave him crap for eating three plates of pasta. So he lied and said that wasn't him to get rid of the criticism of eating the pasta. And now
4: he lost the challenge last week.
5: Well, he's going to lose it again because according to Andy, he had three plates of pasta a couple days ago.
1: Yeah.
5: I think he doesn't want you to know.
1: That's solid detective work, Dylan. I agree with that.
4: I'd take the $100 again.
5: You guys are doing $100 per week. Yeah. For how many weeks?
4: Until we hit our goal.
5: His
4: goal is 245, mine is 235.
5: So what if neither one of you hits your goal? You're going to be paying the other one $100 a week in perpetuity?
4: Yeah.
1: What if?
4: Yeah. I'm closer to hitting it than he is hitting his. I'm down 11 pounds.
1: Maybe Cardale he's used the term. He's like, no, I didn't help this guy out and eat all his pasta. I just had some carry out. And it's like you carried the guy out of your truck into the house and then ate three things of pasta. Right. That could be what that is. I was trying to eat.
4: So now this is over. I got to call you if we get to the bottom of it.
1: Oh, yeah. You definitely have to.
4: Andy said he swears. He swears to the big one, and he has the voicemail.
1: Well, all right, hold on.
4: he said he is not making this up.
1: I don't believe Andy's making it up, but you know how telephone gets, where it's like, oh, yeah, was this guy there? I'm asking if this guy, so we have to remember, Andy in the chat is telling us this. It's his friend's grandpa was the friend there with the grandpa. Because if he's getting it from grandma, like, yeah, Cardale Jones picked me up and carried me 8 miles to my house.
4: And carried him like a baby. And he said he carried him like a baby.
1: You're talking to Cardale Jones directly, and he's saying, no, it didn't go like that. So I believe Cardale. And then you, that's a shorter level of telephone than what we're getting from Andy. That's all I'm saying.
4: It's very interesting. I got to get to the bottom of it. Now, in other news, breaking news.
1: Mm-hmm.
4: Denzel Ward joins the ownership group of the Cleveland Guardian. He joins future Hall of Famer tight end Travis Kelce, as recently announced as a minority investor in the Guardians ownership group led by Paul Dolan and David Blitzer.
1: Great.
5: I hope they buy him out and actually spend money. Does this mean there's an influx of cash?
1: That's all
5: for
1: that
5: the
1: matters.
5: Guardians payroll. I'm going to go with no.
1: No, but if T-Swift gets involved now, all bets are off. And that's what I'm saying.
5: Then the Dodgers of the Midwest, if Taylor Swift gets involved in the ownership group.
1: That's right.
5: She ain't going to put up with losing.
1: No, of course not. You can't do that. All right, we've got NFL business to attend to. Let's get going.
13: 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Welcome to The Huddle.
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1: All right, Dylan Huddle, question number one, please.
5: First of all, before we get to the huddle, we will be giving away Trans-Siberian Orchestra tickets at the end of the segment.
1: Okay, all right. 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All right, now, Dylan, huddle question number one.
5: Yes. What quarterback needs a Super Bowl win
4: Joshua Allen.
5: Not Lamar Jackson.
4: No.
5: Not Joe Burrow.
1: Joe Burrow would be number two on the list for me. As far as the amount of injuries he's had, and you don't know how much Father Time's going to catch up if you keep getting injured like that. No,
4: the only answer is Josh Allen's number one. That is it.
1: Yeah. I think
4: he got his coach fired.
5: That's true.
1: Yes, he did. No, I'll tell you this, Tyvus, to your point, like if they all stop playing tomorrow, who is the no doubt Hall of Famer among the three of them? It's not
4: Lamar
1: even a question.
4: Jackson.
1: Right, exactly right. So like that's where I'm at with that is that Josh Allen, if he has another MVP season or two, or if he does win a Super Bowl, and yeah, Lamar Jackson, add the Super Bowl to the resume, sure. Like, then we get into, is he in the GOAT conversation? If you want to start getting beyond the Tom Brady's of the world, yeah, you could start there, but he has to win a Super Bowl to get to that level. Let's not put Josh Allen there yet. I wouldn't, at least. But I've been high on Lamar Jackson since day one, and apparently I don't know what the man has to do to show you that he's a great quarterback. He's got two MVPs
7: to his name. Josh Allen's resume. MVP 2024.
1: That's big.
7: Second team All-Pro twice.
1: Okay.
7: Four-time Pro Bowler.
1: Okay. Yeah. You need more. And I'm not saying that Josh Allen won't eventually get to the Hall of Fame either. I'm just saying if I had to bet on one guy of those three. So, yeah, the other two
7: NFL
1: need.
7: Records he hold is the highest passer rating in a single postseason, most rushing touchdowns by a quarterback in a single season, most career rushing touchdowns by a quarterback, and most career postseason rushing yards by a quarterback.
1: Who is that? That's Josh Allen, you're saying?
7: Joshua Patrick Allen.
1: All right, let him live. Huddle question number two, Dylan.
5: Which rookie are you the most confident will have an immediate impact on the field?
7: I think
1: if Carnell Tate was in a better situation.
5: You're not a Cam Ward believer?
1: Not yet. But Carnell Tate, I think, could have a big impact too. But yeah, I would say for sure Caleb Downs feels like the guy who's going to have a Hall of Fame career of all those guys.
7: Although
1: if anybody
7: they tell me David Bailey is I think he's favored on Kalshi to win.
1: They're saying he's the real deal. That's true.
5: Hopefully for your fantasy team, Tyvus, it's Jeremiah Love.
1: Yeah, no doubt.
7: You said defense. Oh, well, yeah, yeah.
5: No, he said defense.
1: I was thinking
5: offense, and you guys came up with defensive players, and I was like, oh, man, I forgot about that.
1: I don't know that Jeremiah Love's going to be able to do a ton right now, and I feel like
7: they all like
1: Fernando Mendoza's got
7: Fernando ain't even starting yet.
1: Yeah. So I mean, those guys, I would say of the offensive guys, I'd say Carnell Tate has a better chance to do stuff than those two. All right, that's it for the huddle today. Sorry, it was a little bit abbreviated. College football playoffs could be expanding after all. We'll give you details next. T-Bone and Tyvus on the Fan.
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3: Right now, looking at two disabled vehicles. The first one on the north side, 71 northbound, passing Polaris Parkway and closer towards Alum Creek Lake. That left shoulder is closed. Also, southeast side, outside of Groveport, be careful. That left shoulder is blocked on 270 north over passing Alum Creek Drive. I'm 10TV's Brianna Albizu with your fan traffic.
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3: It is a warm and humid start to the day out there. We'll end up around 89 for a high today. Pretty muggy with feels like temperatures in the low to mid 90s. Partly sunny skies with a chance of a shower or storm coming up late. Overnight, rain and some thunderstorms are likely. Could be a local downpour out of that. Lows around 70. A few showers and storms still stick around for your Thursday. Otherwise, mostly cloudy. 77. For The Fan, I'm 10 Weather Impact meteorologist Justin Gertz.
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1: The Fan. One of these guys still believes he can play in the NFL. It's Tebow. He says it's because of his low center of gravity. He's dumb. This is Bone and Tybus.
4: All right, football starts tonight. NFL is back in action. So it made me think about, let's look at the numbers for tonight's game. Pats versus Seahawks. I am going to go with the underdog. I'm going to go with the Patriots. 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
5: I saw something before we get to this college football playoff.
4: That
5: stuff.
4: Big spider you just showed me in Australia. You got to shoot that.
5: Well, we were talking about the NFL game that's going to be in Australia tomorrow night, which is obviously Friday in Australia, 10:30 I think a.m. local time, but it'll be tomorrow night at 8:30 here. Anyway,
6: and the Rams aren't there yet.
5: Rams are still flying there as of now. They won't be there until probably 6 p.m. tonight. Yes. Like our time. I don't know what time it is in Australia.
4: They're punting on the game.
5: Yeah, but the Niners have been there for like a week, which I'm surprised the NFL didn't have something to say to the Rams. Like, no, you have to come here and do media and like talk to the press and do the go on whatever. Good morning, Australia. Or good day, Australia. Or whatever. I don't know what they call it. But you have to go on. You have to do the PR thing. That's the whole reason you go there, is to grow the game. And the Rams like, nah. We're not going to do any of that. We're going to show up, be hungover, like from air travel, and then go play the game and immediately get it back on our plane. Deuces. Okay. But before we get to the college football stuff, we were talking about that Australia thing, and I mentioned I can't live there with the spiders.
4: Yeah.
5: And then I showed you a...
4: And I agree with you.
5: No. I wouldn't do that.
4: No.
5: I'm not. Oh, no. Oh, no, no, no. I saw this news from Zach Werenski. This comes from a little website... little mom and pop shop blog called NHL.com. So I don't know if the people in Toronto and Montreal and all the other, you know, hockey places will respect NHL.com. But Dan Rosen from NHL.com has this article up this morning. Werenski says Columbus is where I want to be after offseason trade chatter. Okay. So then you go look at the article and here is what it says, among other things. Now, I don't have audio of this. I'm just going to have to read it to you. But Zach Werenski says, I feel like the trade rumors he's talking about, I feel like it just got off the rails a little bit. So I called Don Waddell one day and I was like, we need to get this back on the rails. I want to be here. This is where I want to be. I want to win here. Not talking about Montreal. We're not talking about Detroit. Not talking about Toronto. Mm. He was talking about Columbus, Ohio.
4: Take that, Ryan Baker.
5: Further, he said, look at you.
7: I like it.
4: Take that, Bank.
5: He said, it was just crazy. And I think for me, it just reassured that Columbus is where I want to be. He said, when all that stuff was swirling, I knew I wanted to be a Blue Jacket. I wanted to win here. And I believe in our group. But I think deep down it really

0: proved to me that Columbus is where I want to play, where I want to win, and where I want to be for a long time. This is the group I want to win with. He also said, obviously, he thinks he's in a good spot with his contract. He can't even re-sign until next year. He said the whole conversation got away from them because he said a lot of this stuff got made up in the press, essentially. People brought stuff up. Stuff started getting out of hand.
1: Did we make up a trade offer from Dallas that he reportedly vetoed with his no trade clause? Did we make that up?
0: They vetoed it. Did we? As opposed to, I want to go on the move. I think the issue becomes this.
1: They didn't just decide to have trade talks without him saying something. He's gaslighting us.
0: I don't think, okay, Dylan, trust me. I'm with you as far as I am one of the biggest doubters of the Jackets and most frustrated Jackets fans you will find. And I totally get if Jackets fans are like, I don't buy this from Zach. However, let's think about the motivations here, right? The Blue Jackets ask Zach Werenski nervously because they know how in the bleep they are if he leaves. Like, he is a humongous part of their plan. So the nervous Nellies over there who know this organization has sucked for two decades said, please, Zach, would you come in now? I know we can't even sign you to next year, but pretty please, would you sign? And he goes, one, I don't think you're supposed to ask me that right now. And two, I'm not allowed to sign anyway. So no, I'm not committing to anything, but.
2: Oh, wait, this is exactly when you was on that vacation in New York, I did the show with Josh Perry.
0: Yeah.
2: And this is when him and Baker kind of teamed up against me, telling me, cause I said, this is my issue with you media people.
0: Oh, the media.
2: Is that y'all always twist up stuff. And he could have said this, that, and the third. Just because somebody says one thing, it automatically means, oh, well, he didn't say it like this, so that must mean X, Y, and Z. Well, I said, this is what I hate about you media members.
1: Okay, here's what.
0: First of all, that's wild because you're a media member.
2: Right.
0: So stop that.
2: No, I'm not.
0: Stop that.
1: Here's what he said, and you said a little mom and pop shop called NHL.com. He said this to the Associated Press.
0: Okay, great. Okay? Go ahead.
1: He said, winning solves everything, and that's where we have to get as a club. We have to raise our standards and expectations, and that starts with myself. I fully plan on doing that this year and be even a better player and leader. Hopefully that means I'm here even longer.
0: Okay.
1: That last line. Hopefully. Took me. Yeah. So he's saying if this team sucks, which it normally does, I'm probably not going to be here.
0: Yes.
1: That's what I got out of
2: that.
1: Did he
2: say that? Yes. Hang on. That's what I'm talking. You media people. He didn't say that.
1: Hold on. That means I'm here even
0: more. Her sister was a witch, right?
1: Doing the Wicked Witch of the East.
0: The Wicked Witch of the East, bro. All right. No. Let me back this up. Here's what I'm getting to, though. He is saying the thing that every Jackets fan agrees with, which is like, hell yeah, dude. If they don't win here, who's going to want to come here? Because this organization's been a dumpster fire for two decades. So Zach Werenski basically acknowledged, hey, you know, if we continue to be a dumpster fire, I don't know if I want to sign up for long-term dumpster fire, which is not hating Columbus, which is not hating you, the fans, or hating the Cannon, or hating Stinger, or even, God rest his soul, Boomer. This is hating on the fact that this organization has no accountability, gets away with murder as an organization, as far as how they treat the fans. And then every year it's like, come on out and sign up for a 10-game pack. By having the worst team in the history of the league for the last 20 years.
2: You know,
0: and everyone's like, but this year we're going to build a statue to John Tortorella because he got us to the playoffs once we won a series.
2: Why is it?
0: I'm just saying, like, I don't blame him either. As Jackets fans, we've all been there. So he said, yeah, if we don't win, I don't know if I want to spend the rest of my career. I'm not going to, a year before my contract is even eligible to be signed, I'm not going to go sign in blood with Don Waddell. I'll be here until I'm 38 years old. I don't think that's totally unfair. And now he's come out and said, actually, I do want to be here. I realized then and I want to be here. So good for him.
1: If Ellie De La Cruz came out tomorrow and said, if the Reds become a contender, I won't go to the Dodgers. What would that do for you?
0: What do you mean, what would that do
1: that would
0: for
1: give me?
0: Me
1: no reassurances because we know that they're not going to be contenders. So he's not. He's are not.
2: You saying, so are you saying wait. That the Blue Jackets aren't going to make the playoffs this upcoming season?
0: Oh, why did that play? That's so.
2: Hang on, I can't get it to stop. Wait a minute. Right now, before we even get to training camp, y'all already saying that the Jackets ain't going to win the season? Ain't going to make the playoffs?
0: I don't know why the thing played, Tyvus. It was just a glitch in the system. I didn't do anything.
2: Y'all two are terrible.
1: I've worked over 100 Blue Jackets games in the past 5 years.
2: Well, you should have worked 101.
1: Okay, I just go by what I see on the ice, Tyvus.
0: And you know what? We saw for like a 2-month period, we saw what it could be. And then it obviously faltered down the end. So if you get that for a 6-month period, then you're right. This will be a playoff team and he'll be happy. We'll all be happy. If they're not, problems will persist. I'm just saying, I don't blame Zach Werenski for pointing out the thing that we all point out as Jackets fans. Every time we gather or talk with other Jackets fans, they're like, this team sucks. I hate this team. This organization blows. Like, everything about it. And then we're like, oh, but Zach Werenski should want to be here until he's 40. I wouldn't want to be if I were him. I understand it.
1: I hate when
0: people
1: bring up the point that we saw them be good for a few weeks. Like, they were so good at the end of January and the beginning of February or whatever it was. How bad was the rest of February and March and April then? Terrible.
0: It started again.
2: You know why? I'm going to tell you exactly why they ain't going to make the postseason this year.
0: Why is that?
2: Because Dylan's off the broadcast.
0: Hey, it appears
1: just so you know, they asked me to come back yesterday, and I said, I can't put myself through this again. I'm sorry.
0: All right,
1: bag ain't worth it.
0: Sorry, we in the middle of the bag, Dylan. Let's be real. What were they handing you? They were handing you like a Dollar General bag. Come on, let's be real. We know how the Jackets roll. We've seen that.
2: Think about
1: the Jackets pay better than they do here.
0: Oh, do they really? Hey,
2: are you tripping?
0: Oh, that's
2: you tripping, man.
0: Wow, this is still a wolf shop. I don't know what's going on. Kamala Harris, your thoughts?
3: Do not come.
0: Stop it. Okay. We didn't get to college football playoffs, so here's the conundrum I have. We have one segment left before we hit the buzzer and do all of our crosstalk stuff. So in the next segment, we're going to try to get to what I teased this segment, which was college football playoffs. What I was going to tease next segment, which is Ryan Day had some thoughts on Texas. And Joe Burrow sounds a lot like Zach Werenski. See if we can speed run that in the next 2 minutes. T-Bone and Tyvus on the Fan.
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6: Right now, looking at two disabled vehicles. The first one on the north side, 71 northbound, passing Polaris Parkway and closer towards Allen Creek Lake. That left shoulder is closed. Also, southeast side, outside of Groveport, be careful. That left shoulder is blocked on 270 north, over passing Allen Creek Drive. I'm 10TV's Brianna Albizu with your
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0: Dylan, do we have a fan poll? Because here are some ideas I have.
1: Okay.
0: Fan poll, by the way, brought to you by JT's Pizza Pub. Go see it on Twitter and everywhere else eventually. We'll post it. We could do,
3: start of the NFL season. Tonight, obviously, the first game. Get your predictions in now. Who's going to win the Super Bowl? And you could list like three or four favorites
0: That's
3: and
0: boring.
3: Then someone else. Okay, you could do that. You could say, will Sakharinsky re-sign with the Jackets next year on June 1st, whenever he's eligible to? I don't know that that's necessarily on the pulse, but that's what we were just talking about.
2: Yes, he will.
3: How about this one as a possibility? Will we have a 24-team playoff next year? Yes or no? Because okay. that is what Heather Dinich and others were reporting last night. Apparently, the College Football Playoff committee, all the people involved there, they've agreed to open the 30-day negotiating window with ESPN, which means that they are basically going to go to ESPN and say, hey, what if we went to 24 teams? How much money is that worth to you? And ESPN's going to come back and say, well, it's worth a lot. I don't know if it's worth what you think it is. And they're going to argue about it. But essentially, they're going to get a view of how much money there is in the college football playoffs expanding to 24. And the reason they want to know this, among other things, is one, Big Ten wants Fox to get involved. SEC obviously wants ESPN to stay, you know, that's who their vested interests are. But if you go to 2014 playoff, what has to, there? Everyone says this has to go away. It's conference championship weekend, at least for the Power Four conferences. I'm sure the MAC will still have their conference championship, but
2: what do you mean Power Four is five?
3: Who's the fifth?
2: Pac-12.
1: No, they're in the now
3: that's
1: group of six.
3: Group of eight, group of 10, group, I don't know how many we have now, but it's not group of five.
1: Yeah.
3: Anyway, yeah, so the Power Four will lose their conference championship games. They say that those conference championship games are worth $250 million every year, $250 million. So they're basically going, oh, gosh and golly, if we expand to 24, that helps your TV deal, but when we lose our little bit of $250 million, what are we going to do? And so then they're going to the ESPN saying, please give us more than $250 million to do this. And so we'll see what happens there. But this is the strongest sign yet we've seen that they're going to try to expand. Can't do it this season, but next season we could go from 12 to 24, which I hope everyone who listens to this show knows how I feel about it, you feel about it. Dylan, I think you agree. We all hate that, right? Like, I don't want to see them go to 24. I think that's stupid.
1: I want the BCS to come back.
3: Yeah, I'm with you. I'd downsize, but we're never going there either. But like, less is more for me in college football. I want that urgency of if you lose a game in the regular season, you might just not make the playoffs or the championship round or any of that. But no, now we're going to have like four lost teams complaining that they didn't get into the 24-team playoff because you don't understand. Going to Starkville is really tough, and I don't think it's fair. So that... Do you think, though, Tyvus, they'll go there next year? Do you think they'll get this done before next year?
2: I hope not.
3: I hope not either.
2: I don't want it to do it. I really don't. I really don't. I think it's going to be like two more years, though.
3: I hope they
2: ain't even get a 10-year run with the 12 team.
3: I've barely gotten used to 12 team. I'm still getting used to the SEC complaining they only got five teams in and saying we should have got more. Like that's weird to me. And now we're going to go to 24. I'm not for that.
1: Have you remember when we talked about the 20-team playoff and there was essentially like a round to get into the playoffs and we were kind of more about that than.
3: Well, this is the gaslighting and the Overton windowing that's happened of like, well, what if we just did that? And it's like, well, that's better than 24, right. But it still sucks.
1: Do you think that there will be some of that where there's like, there's 24 teams, but we're like solidifying 16 teams in the playoff and then the rest will be like the last eight spots are play-in games essentially. Like, do you think we'll see that or do you think we're going to see like a nice, honest 24 team bracket?
3: No, I don't know.
2: Nah, didn't they say they was going to do the play-in?
3: They want to get rid of the conference championship games as part of this. So
2: wasn't it? Who's the one that said we're going to do is 16 teams, the other eight play or something like that?
1: That was essentially was the 20-team model where it was like
2: that was the best one.
1: It was like eight of the teams are for sure in, and then the rest are like play-in games.
2: That basically was the best model. If we had to expand, that was the best one that I saw.
1: That's what I'm saying. I wonder if we're going to see that or if it's just going to be straight up seeded 1 through 24.
3: Yeah. I would prefer them if we're going to have to endure this route. I think there should be a pathway where you keep the conference championship games and then those function as some sort of like, I don't know, decider for seeding or whatever, but I know they're not going to do that. So
1: are you in the camp of each conference should get X amount of teams?
3: I don't like automatic bids. No, because I think there are conferences that some years just absolutely suck.
1: Right.
3: And you can't account for that.
2: If there's no automatic bids, then none of the conferences are going to agree.
3: I know that. And so again, I hate the system. There's no way for me to fit the like triangle into the circle here and say, oh no, if they did this, I'd like it. I won't like it, but I'll get used to it eventually and I'll still watch.
2: Wasn't it Tony Petitti?
3: It's degrading the sport, in my opinion.
2: Tony Petitti introduced this, wasn't it?
3: Yeah.
2: The one that was 2014.
3: He's the one who's been pushing it, and everyone made, rightfully so, everyone was like, you're out of your mind. And now they're like, well, how much money could we make though? So yeah, they're now actually entertaining this for 2027. So that may be our fan poll today. For what it's worth, Ryan Day was asked about why it's important to have opponents like Texas in the regular season. Here's what he said.
11: You know, it certainly gives you some early feedback on where you are. And I think it's great for college football. I mean, this is going to be an unbelievable atmosphere down there against a great opponent. Everybody in the country will be watching. So, I mean, this is why you come to Ohio State. This is why you go to Texas to play in games like this. So, you know, good thing is it'll give us a great, you know, again, data point on where we are and early feedback on things. But more importantly, just the experience of playing in a game like this early in the season is, you know, again, one of the reasons why you recruit great players to come here. These are the types of games, and this is why we're here. You know, we come to Ohio State to play in games like this, and I'm sure Sark would say the same thing to the guys at Texas.
3: I mean, I agree with everything he said. On that college football playoff discussion, though, it does kind of suck that a lot of people outside of Ryan Day and apparently Steve Sarkisian don't feel this way, that these are good games to play.
2: Well, Steve Sarkisian didn't feel this way.
3: Well, no, that's true. He's even talking.
2: If we never played Ohio State last year, we would have made the playoffs. Not the fact that they lost to Florida. Yeah, it's because they lost to Ohio State.
1: And he's trying to duck Notre Dame. That's on their schedule next. So.
3: That's right. That's what they do down there. A whole bunch of loser talk down there. So that part of it sucks. Ryan is right that, like, I think it's great to play these games. It's great for college football. Now, though, you have a bunch of whiny millionaire coaches and ADs who are saying they're holding the sport hostage and saying we won't play these games unless the college football playoffs lets in half the division. I don't know. I mean, half the power four teams into the playoffs.
2: You get to keep your job.
3: No, but you could have kept it anyway. If we let in four teams, then it would be like, all right, but there's between 8 or 10 teams that really have a chance of winning this thing.
2: And then everybody else wouldn't be
3: delusional.
2: Just think, a guy like Lincoln Riley, he ain't got to really, I mean, I'm going to make the playoffs every year. Like, come on now.
3: Is he going to make it this year? I mean, I've been told the SEC is so tough, which I said
2: Lincoln Riley.
3: Oh, sorry. He has Lane Kiffin on his brain. My bad. You're right, Todd. Sorry. You're right. Lincoln Riley does need to win to get in.
2: But
3: that's sad that that's a guy who has had trouble making the playoffs with all the expansion. Like, how much do we have to expand it to get guys like him in? You know what I mean? How much do we have to expand it to allow Dan Lanning to finally win some playoff games and actually get to a championship game?
1: They won a playoff game last year, but I don't know what you're talking about.
3: Oh, I forgot about that.
1: They boat race JMU.
3: Hang the banner. You know what? Good for them.
1: But God. I think this has had the opposite effect when it comes to coaches that we thought, because it's like programs end up having expectations that they shouldn't have. And then when Penn State doesn't make the playoff or when LSU doesn't make the playoff, they fire their coach because they're like, oh yeah, you definitely should have made the 12 team playoff. But if it was a 2 or 4 team, they wouldn't have had those hopes and expectations to begin with.
3: How many years have we had the 12 team? Is this year 2?
1: Three.
3: I mean, this will be year 3. The Buckeyes won it the first time we had 12, right?
2: They won the first
3: and
2: time
3: then
2: we had 4.
3: Obviously, Indiana won it last year.
2: So when they go to 24, is it inevitable that the Buckeyes win that one too?
3: No, but what I'm saying is, like, to your point about we haven't even let the sport settle down from 12, what was the storyline about coaching hires last year during the season and after the season? It was the most movement we'd ever seen in coaching hires and fires,
2: they
3: right?
2: They were doing it, and they did it early because the transfer portal was January 1st.
3: Well, they said that, but it's also because, like Dylan said, and I've been making this point for a while, when you expand to 12, everyone said, oh, now everyone will feel safe about scheduling big games. It's been just the opposite. Now they're all like, I could make the playoffs. And they all these teams feel like if they don't get to the playoffs, now they have a reason to fire their coach. Like, I'm not saying James Franklin would have survived it if there weren't a 12-team playoff, but maybe Penn State wouldn't have been so delusional to think they could win a national championship last year. Maybe they would have
2: fired him in the 14.
3: You think so?
2: They went like like 6-6, didn't they?
3: Well, they lost three
2: they
3: in a row.
2: They were horrendous.
3: The wheels fell off, but they could have pointed to Drew Aller getting injured and said, oh, well, James Franklin's still good. And they might not have had the same expectation. I'm telling you.
2: What? Don't talk to me. We lost a Heisman favorite and still won 11 games.
3: Yes, because we're Ohio State. It's different here. Penn State thinks they're different, and then they take Ohio State off the schedule.
2: They had a chance to go to the championship game, and they was up in a game against Notre Dame.
1: Yeah, and they needed an expanded playoff to be in that situation.
3: I'm telling you, I feel like the expectations have changed for college football teams because they now all think there's like 27 teams that think they should be in the playoffs every year, and that's ridiculous.
1: To the scheduling point, when it was 2 or 4, you needed marquee wins.
3: Yes, you had to
1: build your resume.
3: Right.
1: And now they're like, up, if we just go 11-1, 10-2 with our crappy schedule, then yes, we'll still make it. So what's the point?
3: It's year three of a 12-team playoff, and last year we had the most firings we've ever seen of coaches, and we think that's not related at all. I tend to think it is. By the way, real quick, Joe Burrow, he said, I'm efficient with my words, but make no mistake, I'm from Ohio. I played high school football in Ohio. I want to be in Ohio. I want to represent the Bengals. I love being here. I want to be the quarterback of the future. Didn't put pen to paper, though, so he's clearly telling a lie. So don't believe anything he said.
1: Shut up.
3: Just like Zach Werenski. Zach Werenski's lying. Joe Burrow's lying.
2: You media people.
3: Yeah, that's right. We'll hit the buzzer next. T-Bone and Tyvus on the Fan.
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6: Still watching that disabled vehicle for you in Delaware County. 71 northbound, passing Polaris Parkway. That left shoulder is closed right by that Lewis Center Road area. So a heads up. But thankfully, it isn't causing much traffic. What is causing traffic? A lot of people stepping out the door. And at the same time, too, the worst of the worst is going to be over by South Bexley. 70 in that westbound direction over by US 33. I'm 10TV's Brianna Albizu with your Fan Traffic.
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2: Joining the program, a guy who is a legend in the media space. One guy that always gets it right, doesn't twist people's words, and I respect as a media member. Everybody's favorite uncle, Uncle Bo Bishop.
0: Wow, it's good to see that the checks are cashing.
2: You know, it's
0: a lead in.
2: Some guys that you, one guy in particular that you work with, I can't stand him because he's a media member and he like twists people's words. Yeah, he twists people's words.
0: Manipulator.
2: Yeah. Oh,
1: Bake has been, he and Ryan Baker have been going back and forth about Zach Werenski this morning. So that's been a little fun behind the scenes battle here. It's been
0: good.
1: Don't
0: we play
1: hear.
0: Texas?
1: Yeah.
0: Exactly. What are we worried about the Blue Jackets for?
1: I don't know why we're talking about them on September 9th.
0: What are we doing?
1: Hey, Zach, I mean...
0: Is it a Texas week?
1: Bo, we're a bigger city than Ohio State. There's other things here. I mean, Zach...
0: No, there's not.
1: There is.
0: It's Texas.
1: There is. That's what this town is now.
0: We play Bevo.
1: Yeah,
0: Saturday in Austin.
1: I know, we've been talking about it for 8 months. I think we can do like 10 minutes on the Blue Jackets and then back to
2: Texas. That's going
1: to
2: be there.
0: I like to talk about relevant teams.
2: Yeah.
1: I agree with that.
0: I don't know.
2: Let me ask you this, Bo. Is all the off-season Diana Rossini stuff going to play a factor into the Patriots versus the Seahawks tonight?
0: No, I don't think so.
1: Is she doing the coin toss? Because that might make it juicy tonight. If she goes out there and like now to do the ceremonial coin toss. Diana Rossini, free agent reporter. That'd be good.
0: I'd
1: pay for
0: Braves that. Give a we're on to Seattle last week? Wasn't he asked about it last week and he said we're on to Seattle?
1: He pulled did you see my puppy? He did that the first day of his press conference where he brought the puppy to the podium.
0: Oh,
1: it was like,
0: gosh.
1: Me and Herbie are hanging out with the puppies now. That's good.
0: Dogs
1: him,
0: and kids.
1: Right.
0: All you need, all the human and animal shields you need. Anytime you have a tough question, just bring a dog or a kid.
1: I mean, I'm guessing most of those guys, I mean, you've heard the ones who've gone on the record, they all basically were like, hey, that made it more relatable to half the guys in the locker room. So, yeah, Vrabes is fine in the locker room. I don't think there's any problem there.
0: I said this like months ago. Like, how is it that much different than, like, Jay Glazer and Sean McVay?
1: That's the thing. Is that
0: they're both married, and so there's that. But
1: right.
0: But in terms of, this is what that business is.
1: 100% right.
0: That's what it is.
1: Well, I think it's that bigger thing of like...
0: And for them, there was more, but that's between them, and they can deal with that with their individual families. But I don't think that there's any more inside information that she got from Vrabel than McVay gets from... McVay gives to Glazer. Isn't that the same?
1: Yeah,
0: it's all about relationships. It's an exchange.
1: There's a tabloid part of this with their personal relationships, to your point, but like... It does ask a bigger question that I don't think enough people have hit on, which is this is how that stuff gets done. And are we comfortable with that being the media landscape in 2026? Because it does call into question when you have to know who's friends with who to know when the reports are accurate. Like if I know someone is a reporter who's a friend, deep friend with some guy who's a head coach somewhere, and then that head coach gets caught, I don't know, in a car accident, let's say, with someone else who's getting blamed for it initially, and for 2 weeks we hear nothing about this car accident, don't you think that calls into question some of the other reporting? Like,
0: the 49ers are dealing with that in this offseason, and their journalists are dealing with that because there probably are deep personal relationships with Kyle Shanahan. Chris Sims is dealing with that right now because he's a good friend of Kyle Shanahan's. Yeah. Where's the line when it comes to journalism versus friendship? And it's one that I'm sure every journalist has to. You've done the journalism thing, Bo. You know that that's a tough line to walk.
3: It is. And I actually think we're more transparent now with it than we ever have been. If you go back, I mean, you think about like Dick Schaap palling around with Muhammad Ali, right? I mean, like this has been. This is what it is. It's relationships with information. And I remember Dom telling me this once that Jim O'Brien would have like a lunch or a dinner at Damon's and like with like the media. And it was all off the record, but they would just go and talk and hang out and stuff. And it's like, what do we think that was all about?
0: Oh, of course.
3: You know what I mean? So like, this has been going on forever. I just think camera phones and social media and all these things now make it so much harder to get away with any of it. But yeah, it's just like the insider guys on the NBA insider guys. Like, where do you think all that's coming from? All that's information. Who do they work for? The partners of the teams. So yeah, I mean, I think this is just kind of the way that the business is done and probably has been for a long time.
4: Bo, when did you realize, you know how you say a man's got to know his limitations when you get to a certain, what age was it that you learned that? Because I think I'm getting there for athletically.
3: So it was, I'll never forget it. I used to play morning hoops, 5:30 in the morning. I used to play 3 days a week, Monday, Wednesday, Friday in the mornings. And this is probably like 8 years ago now. And I remember watching the Pelicans play. They were playing on a TNT on Thursday night, and they were really fun. It was Anthony Davis, Boogie Cousins, and they were kind of winning in a different way, and the two bigs, and they were fun to watch. And I was watching their game, and Boogie Cousins, I'm pretty sure it was against the Spurs, he blew his Achilles, and the announcer said, well, that's a full year rehab. We won't see him for all of next year. And I thought, my God, if a 24-year-old guy is out a year with an Achilles, how the hell long am I out? Like 10 years?
0: Yeah.
3: Like, that's, how long is it?
0: Yeah, it's a solid call.
3: So now, like, I still play hoops with the boys, but, you know, we play in the backyard, and I just go from three-point line to three-point line. And that, or I'll go for, if Bootsy's running out, then I'll just grab a rebound and I'll kick it to him. Like, I'll just say go, and I'll kick it to him. But I don't cross half court. Like, that's how I do it now. So I always measure, and you're never going to see me sprint. Like, no quick bursts. Everything,
0: oh, no.
3: But yeah, I had to. You got to warm up.
4: I got to prove a voice. Dude, 32, man. I'm getting there.
3: Well, you're young.
4: Nah,
3: you're
4: fine. Bro,
0: you gotta see him.
4: I'm getting there today.
0: He's limping around today like an old man.
3: What did you do?
0: Some guy was trash talking him, and he said, "All right, bet." And then that's what happened. And it became Tyvus had to show this guy how it's done.
4: Well, it was psychological. You know,
3: is this hoops?
4: Yeah. I'm like Kevin Garnett, you know, just out there just trash talking. And I talked him out of his game. He went from scoring 7 out of 12 points in one game to scoring a combined 2 points in 3 games, all because I would not stop trash talking this kid.
0: Bo, that's fun. This got to a point, according to Tyvus, where the kid said to him, "What have you ever done anyway?" or something like that.
4: Who are you? And nobody know who you are.
0: And Tyvus called Cardale.
4: No. Cardale called me.
0: Okay, I'm sorry. He called you.
4: I was Googling the kid because I said, we'll do a Google search. We'll do you and then we'll do me. So we searched his name. It didn't, nothing popped
3: up. Don't you know who I am?
4: Nothing popped up.
3: Yeah. The kid at Pickup Hoops?
4: Nothing popped up. We Googled me and I had a whole wiki page and all of those things. And as I did that, Cardale called me, and I had asked Cardale, had he ever heard of this kid? And he said, respectfully, no, never heard of him.
3: I bet he hadn't.
4: So that was the end of it.
0: I promise, if you didn't, for those who didn't hear it, it was early in the show, 6 o'clock hour. Get the podcast wherever you get podcasts. T-Bone and Tyvus. It's an epic story from Tyvus, how basically took this kid apart mentally.
3: How old was this kid?
4: He got to be in his like early 20s.
3: Oh my God.
0: Yeah. Oh yeah. Tyvus is not. Came back yesterday, apparently. So there you go.
3: Sticking it to 20-year-old kids and pick up hoops.
0: There you go.
3: Showing them your wiki. You're now officially in the media.
0: Show them your wiki. Yes, I like that. That's very good. I like it. All right, but what's coming up on the show today?
3: Well, I tell you what's not coming up. Zach Wierenski. You're going to get a heavy dose of Buckeyes and Horns.
0: We'll have
3: some fun. Anwar Richardson will meet the Longhorns here from Arch Manning. Big game down in Austin on Saturday.
0: There you go.
3: Have some fun with it.
0: Bishop and Friends, 9 to noon, right here on The Fan. Thank you, Bo.
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0: This is not good news for Nick Cage. Nicolas Cage, the actor who has obviously had his financial issues over the years, his $10.5 million beachfront property, which, I mean, again, cry him a river. Apparently, a sinkhole developed on the driveway right behind his house to the point that his entire driveway fell into this, like, 20-foot deep sinkhole. It's jarring to see this thing. I don't know how his whole house isn't in there, but it's on the ocean, so the other side of the house is the beach, and then here, there's a sinkhole. So it seems like... not good for him. So if you've enjoyed seeing Nicolas Cage in direct-to-video movies, good news. He's probably going to have about 50 more of those lined up to try to fix this issue. That's it for us. Have a great rest of your Wednesday. Enjoy the NFL tonight. We will talk about it tomorrow. Bishop and Friends is next. T-Bone and Tyvus on The Fan.
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8: As you make your way out the door, you'll notice slowdowns in Reynoldsburg, 70 westbound over by Bryce Road, as well as Canal Winchester, 33 in that westbound direction at Gender Road. Still pretty slow moving as you're traveling from the west side. This is 270, that southbound direction over and near that 70 interchange. And of course, 71 northbound at Greenlawn, always giving drivers issues. Just go slow and be patient. I'm 10TV's Brianna Albizu with your fan traffic. Have a great day.
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21: Good morning, I'm Eric Reeser. Because they're doing a game in Australia tomorrow, the NFL's regular season begins stateside tonight in Seattle. The Seahawks host the Patriots at 8 o'clock here on The Fan Wednesday night following the Buckeye Show. On Thursday, the Rams and 49ers do battle down under. As for the Bengals, Cincinnati opens the season at home Sunday hosting Tampa Bay. It'll be a 1 o'clock kick against the Buccaneers. On Tuesday, Tampa gave quarterback Baker Mayfield a 3-year extension worth $165 million that makes him the third highest paid quarterback in the league. In the college game, number 8 LSU will not roster former NFL players ahead of their game Saturday against Louisiana Tech. As for the top-ranked Buckeyes, Ohio State is at number 4 Texas Saturday night at 7:30. 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
31: Your morning just got more interesting. 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
22: I'm talking to Ohio State Athletic Director Ross Bjorken. 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
25: Oh, Reese came in, and he handed me papers.
23: Yeah,
25: and then it's a rundown. And then he said, you see that button? 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Don't touch. There's 8,000 buttons in front of me. Oh, I didn't know what he was talking about.
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31: We blew the budget on this imaging, and only two guys answered our ad on Craigslist. Ryan Baker and Eric Reeser. Act accordingly. 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
3: All right, let's do it live on a First Friday Miracle edition of the program. Bo and the boys with you for the next three. Coming up at 9:30, Ryan Day and the Buckeyes with their initial thoughts on the horns for that big matchup on Saturday down in Austin. 10 o'clock hour, it is a Hey Guys First Friday. Get your questions into the fellas. We're doing it an hour early because we're going to meet the horns coming up at 11 o'clock. Before that, 10:30, though, Jake Trotter, ESPN, is going to stop by. He wrote a piece on the Buckeyes. It dropped today at ESPN. He was at the game last week. He'll be at the game Saturday down in Austin. And speaking of down in Austin, Anwar Richardson will join us coming up at 11:30 for his initial view, orangebloods.com, his initial view of the Buckeyes and the Horns. These are two of the most iconic. These are two of the most iconic brands in all of sports, certainly two of the most iconic brands in all of college football. They are instantly recognizable, whether it's the Buckeye leaves or the silhouette of the Texas Longhorn that goes on the side of the Texas helmets. I'll be candid with you. I always loved the Texas brand. I always loved the colors. I always loved the steer on the side of the helmet. I always loved Bevo. I always loved everything about it. When I was in Tallahassee before I met my wife and I was looking for places, I knew I wanted to be in a college football market. And I started to look for places that were bigger markets where college football was king. And in those days, there were really only two that were. And that were significantly better places where you could put down roots and raise a family and make a great living and all of those things. And the two that were that one and this one. It was Austin, Texas. It was Columbus, Ohio. Those were the two markets. Texas was a really tough market to get into because so many guys went to journalism school in those states, in that state rather. And that was a lot of those guys ended up in Austin, and a lot of them then went to ESPN and so forth and so on. But when I was in television, that was a market that I certainly looked at. This one was brutally hard to get into as well. And if my wife wasn't in the market and there wasn't a job available when I just moved up, who the hell knows? But I'm thrilled that I am, because these two are a little bit like the Spider-Man gif. They see each other from across the field, from across the country, one south, one north, and they, God, you look a lot like us. And so I think because of all of those things, because of the excellence they both have, because both of them have adapted to this new model in college football in an absolutely elite way, you have one of these matchups that is always going to get your attention. And whether you are a Buckeye or a Longhorn, or whether you're in the larger college football fandom, this is a game you're going to pay attention to. I think Steve Sarkisian was right when he said that this might be the highest rated college football game of all time. It might be, when you factor in it's also going to be a night game and the competition is not going to be there at night. I think all eyes are going to be on this sucker on Saturday night down in Austin. The star power is off the charts. Julian and Arch and Jeremiah and Cam Coleman and all of the Colin Simmons and all of these things that we've talked about so many times. I mean, we still have several days to get ready for this thing, but the anticipation is certainly building. One thing that's kind of crazy is they've only played five times, and it's all been in the last 25 years, starting with that game in 2005 here, the game that put Vince Young on the map. They won that game 25-22. Then we won down there in a number one versus number two, 24-7. Played in a Fiesta Bowl. I was at that game, a game down in out in Glendale where Colt McCoy led a late drive, and Texas ended up winning that game 24-21. Then, of course, the game in for the national semifinal, 28-14, us over them on a Friday, January 10th, and, of course, last year here. So they played five times. It's 3-2. It's about as even as it could be. Both are at the top of the sport. We were thinking about those old-school ones, and I saw this floating around the social channels this morning. This was the intro for the game 20 years ago down in Austin. Have a listen to this.
1: It shocked and hurt them. Now it motivates them. The Buckeyes' bitter loss to Texas last year launched the Longhorns towards a national title. Tonight, they meet again. Two proud schools with historic, storied football programs. Both teams the embodiment of the states they represent. The values ingrained in their hearts collide on the field. For the first time in 10 years, number one against number two in the regular season, and earlier in the season than ever before. A game with far-reaching implications and deep personal motivations. For one team, reaffirmation. For the other, revenge. For both, a reason to believe the national championship is their destiny. Ohio State and Texas play tonight on Saturday Night Football.
3: We just know how to make things in this country. Musburger on it. By the way, guys, that everything he just said applies for Saturday. That's 20 years ago. If I didn't tell you that was 20 years ago and you didn't know that was Musburger's voice, could that have not been the open? Could that not be the open for Saturday night and it would all still apply?
21: You'd have to tweak it in regards to...
3: Not much.
21: The whoever comes in aggrieved, because he does have the statement at the beginning that the beating Ohio State spurred Texas onto a national championship. I guess yep. If you reworked it, because the last time these two met in the playoff, the win spurred Ohio State to a national championship.
3: Just change a couple words.
21: But outside of that, it's been these two programs since really Vince Young was in town.
2: Bo, I remember once listening to Kevin Nash talk about when he knew things were turning in the Monday Night Wars for the WWE, and he said they turned on a WrestleMania and WWE had a movie trailer for every match in case you didn't know what was coming up. Gosh, I mean, that's what that was right there. Like, how could you, even if you didn't know anything about either of those teams, how could you not get fired up for that football game?
3: What do you, so I was here, I was dating my wife at the time, and I flew in to town the Saturday morning of the game here in 05. The game here in 05. And then I flew out, because I was still down in Tallahassee at that time. I flew out on Monday morning. And I was obviously covering college football and aware of it and watch it. I didn't go to the game. But obviously was locked into it as everybody who's a college football fan could be. What do you guys remember about that first two games in 05 and 06? They ended up winning it in 05, which I don't know that anybody saw coming with that USC team. Then in 06, Ohio State's consensus number one all season before losing in the national championship game to Florida.
4: I mean, the quarterbacks strike out to me the most. Vince Young being the best player on the field and then, you know, powering him to the season that he had. That was really where I was kind of like, I don't think I've ever seen anything like this in terms of Vince Young play the position of quarterback the way that he had. And then 06, baby-faced Colt McCoy looked out of place. Was still really good, but I was shocked in 06 just how dominant Ohio State looked and thinking, this is a national championship team. And they made it.
3: Yeah, they did.
2: I think the thing I always remember is how competitive that Ohio State game with Texas was here in the Shoe. And I always remember thinking, what would have happened if that game had ended differently and Ryan Hamby had caught that pass in the end zone? Mm-hmm. Because if you remember, there was still a quarterback competition going on with Ohio State. And if I remember correctly, Justin Zwick started that Texas game. And Troy came in and he threw the ball to Hamby. And I wonder, I would guess that Troy would eventually take over. But that was kind of like, all right, this is Troy's team now after that. And would it have been different if that wasn't the case? And then if that difference, how that would have affected the next 2 years of Ohio State football, the rest of that season and then the next year where they went to Texas and won and made it to the national championship game and Troy wins the Heisman. I've always thought how, man, that one play, how much it could have changed history.
3: Well, I'll tell you what, Jim Tressel seeing Vince Young changed the way that Jim Tressel recruited quarterbacks, because that led to Terrell Pryor. That led to an all-out pursuit of Terrell Pryor because he saw that and he said, I got to have that. And Terrell Pryor was pretty damn good when he was here. And kind of delivered on most of those things, and maybe he delivers on all of them had he played his final year here before all of that went south. I also am curious, and I don't know this, it's just popping into my head. Was this the first example of this style of Ohio State scheduling where you get a big, now they played out of conference against Notre Dame in the 90s. But was this the, is this where, when this started, this home and away, big guy down there, big guy up here, let's play. I'm asking, I don't know. Yes. I guess I could have the MIT kids look into it, but I wonder, like in the early 2000s, were they going to LSU and have an LSU? I mean, I know they didn't play LSU. We can just look at the schedules, but I wonder if this, whenever they decided to do this Texas series, because for the next 20 years, that's what it's been consistently, is a steady diet of big out of conference home and aways.
4: Because after this,
3: it's my favorite style of scheduling,
4: was USC.
3: Right. And then they did Oregon and they did Virginia Tech and they did a bunch of them after that. But I don't know, like, was this when this scheduling philosophy started?
2: I don't know if that's the case, because you mentioned Notre Dame. I feel like they played USC in the Cooper years as well. I remember they started a season with Miami. Well, they
3: did kickoff classics, Bake.
2: Yeah, I remember that was a kickoff classic. But I remember, so I feel like they played LSU in the 80s.
3: They played at NC State in 04. So they probably did a home and away with NC State, which seems like that's really going below where they need.
4: Yeah, there was nothing like this until Ohio State, Texas, and the home and home, because you had other stuff sprinkled in previously. But outside of this footprint, there was nothing of this kind of magnitude.
3: So probably Notre Dame in the 90s. when they did that home and away. So they had, yeah, this one was, this hit different because of the timing of it though, right? Because of the, where the two programs were at that time and the way that they collided in those two classic games, and they've played five games and this will be the sixth. If we get the win, it'll be a 4-2 series win for us, because who knows when you're going to play again. If they win, it's 3-3. So that's what's on the, that's what's one of the many things that's at stake on Saturday night down in Austin. LSU blinked. We'll get to that coming up next. We're off and running on a First Friday. 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
8: From the Logan AC and Heat Services Weather Center.
10: Partly sunny sky persists for the rest of the day. There's a chance of a scattered shower or thunderstorm. Otherwise, warm and breezy out there with highs around 89 with feels like temperature in the low to mid-90s. Some areas of rain and thunderstorms overnight could be a localized downpour with lows around 70. A few scattered showers and thunderstorms do remain on Thursday. Mostly cloudy skies and highs around 77. For The Fan, I'm 10 Weather Impact meteorologist Justin Gertz.
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7: The Fan. 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
11: Guys, I couldn't remember. Did this happen during... This happened at the end of our show yesterday, that the SEC was granted a hearing that was still scheduled for today, where they were going to throw LSU out. That happened. Didn't we do this yesterday at like 11:45?
12: You were talking to Kevin Ostreicher about...
11: As it was...
12: Yeah. And at the end of that, you said, well, we got some news in the SEC.
11: That's right. Yeah. Yeah. So, and then we had a couple of minutes to discuss it, but I believe, and we don't need to spike the football itself on this one, because I think anybody with any common sense would say that this is the way that this was going to go. But we did say yesterday that, well, that's it. LSU's not playing. They're going to stand down. Like, they can't risk this if the SEC is willing to go to the mat like this, to the terms of throwing them out of the league. And by the way, if you listened last Thursday, Paul said this was coming. He told you this was coming last Thursday when he joins us, and he'll be on with us tomorrow. And yes,

0: We'll ask him about his comments about Ryan Day on First Take. We'll do that too. But he did say that this was coming. The SEC was dead serious to throw them out. So in the middle of the night, LSU locked its roster for this season, and they did not add either of the guys who were on NFL practice squads, and Daquan Wright and Xavien Harris. Neither one of those guys were on the LSU roster. So this is LSU blinking. That's what this is. They blinked. They talked tough. They did what all the stuff that Kiffin did on Saturday in their win over Clemson, what he said at halftime, all of it. And they blinked because, of course, they're going to blink. There wasn't any other place for them to go had they done this. I mean, the damage that would have been done had the SEC thrown LSU out, you start to see the power that conferences have. And the reality is that as powerful as LSU is, the SEC is more powerful. And they need the SEC more than the SEC needs them. I had a lot of people saying, well, they'd be in the Big Ten tomorrow. No, I don't think they would. I don't think that they would be in the Big Ten tomorrow. I don't think that's a cultural fit at all. I don't think the Big Ten would have any interest in bringing in a rogue nation like LSU the way that it's currently being administered. I don't think so at all. So I think then you say, okay, well, what do they do? Do they go independent? What do they do? Do they go to the ACC? Well, that's kind of hard because who's the ACC in bed with? ESPN. Who's running the SEC? ESPN. So I'm not sure exactly where they would have landed. So common sense prevailed and LSU stood down. Kept these guys off the rosters. Now, are they still going to have a hearing today about this? Is this just are they going to censure LSU?
1: From what I understand, there was already going to be a meeting with conference leadership, and so this was just added to that, and I can imagine that they'll still have a discussion on it. I want them to vote still and just have it hanging above their heads like, we voted to kick you out. We might not go through with it. But the threat's there because you've also got Will Wade and Kim Mulkey lurking behind all of this. And I know the attorney for the players that were not added to LSU's Final 105 said they're going to review all legal options. So we're probably not out of the woods on the football aspect of it, but we're damn sure not close to the basketball. To that being finalized. So I imagine whenever the SEC meets, whether it be in person or virtually over the next couple of months, this is a topic of discussion.
2: Yeah, the basketball side of this has all kind of been lost, it seems like.
0: Yeah.
2: Probably because of the urgency of the college football season being here with this. So I don't know, like, if the hearings today involve the basketball players, too. Yeah. I don't know if this is the same or if those are separate suits or whatnot. But it's kind of interesting. I think it was the attorney for Daquan Wright or LSU. I can't remember. When the SEC was saying that they were going to bring down sanctions or whatever, he talked about, oh, that's just them pretending like they have a big gun or something. Well, they brought out the bigger gun yesterday.
0: Yes, they did.
2: And LSU immediately backed down.
0: Yeah, yeah. So it went the way that we thought it would do. And my guess is this is now all over at this point. I did think, if you're interested in it, Reese Davis had a really interesting take on this where he really had a big problem with referring to Daquan Wright and Xavien Harris as pros. And he said they're all pros. And he's right. He's right. Sam Levitt's a pro. Wick Weeks is a pro. These guys are professionals. They're being paid millions of dollars. They're professionals. Let's stop acting like they're anything other than that. If you want to say it's a bridge too far to sign a contract with a professional league, okay, fine. Then you got to apply it to all of it, though. So that means European basketball players. That means European volleyball and South American soccer and everything else. You got to get rid of all of it if you're going to do this, and you better be able to stand for that as hard as you stood for this. Otherwise, it all falls apart. So that's, I'm interested to see where all of this goes in the sports that we don't pay quite as close attention to as we do in football. NFL kicks off tonight out in Seattle, a Wednesday night opener. It's the Patriots and the Seahawks. What is your level of excitement for a Wednesday NFL opener?
1: I don't have any right now, but I'm sure the closer you get to that 8 o'clock kick, because it's just never, I don't think that's ever been done before where they've opened on a Wednesday.
0: They have not.
1: So I have no idea what to hold this against.
0: Look, they did it because what they're doing in Melbourne.
1: Right.
0: So that's why they did this, so that the Rams and Niners could play in Melbourne on. By the way, I see Noah Eagle is calling that Rams 49ers game on Netflix. Is he doing Is he doing Saturday night? Wherever NBC is? With Blackledge?
2: I mean, you think he is.
1: That's a quick turnaround.
0: I don't know that you can get there. You know? That's a long ways. That's a long
1: NBC's long ways. Got Iowa State at Iowa. That's Paul Burmeister and Todd Blackledge on that
0: okay,
1: call.
0: Okay, so they gave him it off.
2: They gave him it off.
1: I hope so.
0: Yeah. There's no way. I'm thinking, like, good Lord, you can't possibly get from there to there and then call another game. You'd have plenty of time to prep for it. Yeah, I mean, I'll have it on. I don't know. I'm not that jacked up for it. I'm not particularly excited to see the New England Patriots play a whole lot. Maybe I just don't buy into what they were last year. So I think both these teams are pretty well known. And so I'll be more excited to see the game tomorrow night with the Rams and the Niners to kind of see what that's all about. Some other news around the National Football League as we get ready to kick off the season tonight out in Seattle. Baker Mayfield and the Tampa Bay Buccaneers get their deal done. It's a 3-year extension worth $165 million. The new deal averages $55 million per season, tied for the third most in the league, and keeps Baker a Buccaneer through the 2029 season. This is the contract that the Browns didn't want to give him. This is it. And I'm guessing that Tampa Bay or the Browns weren't sure about giving him. They had apprehension about giving him. In retrospect, maybe they wish they did. Who knows? But here's what you know for sure is that is a wild number to me for Bake. And I think they were in a really tough spot here, though, because it's kind of like if we don't keep him, he's so popular. He's been good there. He's won a playoff game there. They can win that division over the next 3 years. This keeps them very, very relevant. Like, they're not going to fall off with him. There's zero chance that happens. So it's, I get it from their perspective that they did what they did. It's a big number for him because I don't think he's a top three quarterback in the league. I don't think he's a top 10 quarterback in the league, but he's somewhere between 10 and 18 or 12 and 18, something like that. And for them, this is what he's worth. So it's their money. We'll see what it does for them over the next 3 or 4 years. I'm happy for him. Really thrilled for him. Because he not only did he didn't bet on himself. He didn't have a choice. Bake chose survival. He was on the scrap heap twice with Carolina. He was on the scrap heap again with the Rams. He was on the scrap heap when he went to the Bucks, where he initially signed to compete with Kyle Trask for the starting job. He took $8 to go there. So he bet on himself in that way, and he survived in that way. So I'm really happy for him that the deal did get done.
2: If we don't do this, we're the Cleveland Browns. We have to do it.
0: Yeah, because you feel like you have to have this, you know, you can't fall off a cliff. And they weren't prepared to do it. So it's you guys, do you believe he's should be a top three paid quarterback in the league?
1: No.
2: No, I don't understand this. I don't understand why the next guy always has to be the highest paid. Like, it makes no sense. It's
1: the silly market thing, and Tampa's making the wrong decision here, but it's the, well, we got him. Like, we don't want to be in the world where we don't have one.
0: Yeah. Yeah. So we'll see how that plays out over the next 3 years down in Tampa. Very curious how this thing plays out Saturday down in Austin. Ryan Day from is available yesterday with his initial thoughts on this Texas roster and what is kind of not must win in terms of this season, but I do think must win for the perception of his program for Steve Sarkisian. We'll get to that in 2 minutes. Bishop and Friends right here on The Fan.
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0: And here's what's up on a first Friday edition of the program. Buckeyes and Horns starting to really get into the weeds now, preparing for each other for that big matchup Saturday down in Austin. This will be the third straight time that these two teams have hooked up in successive seasons. Here's Ryan Day on facing this Texas team.
15: Well, you think about those games, you're right. I mean, those teams are very different. You know, we have different coordinators now. You know, they have you know, a new defensive coordinator. When you look at the transfers that have come and gone on both teams, you know, different personnel and some different schemes. So, yeah, we've played each other three years now in a row, starting on Saturday. But I agree with you. I think it's different. But, you know, we played Notre Dame 3 years in a row, too, and they weren't in conference, you know. And so there's, I guess, you know, at least, you know, some of these guys have played them multiple times. You look at Jermaine Matthews, you look at Kenyatta Jackson. You know, these guys have played them before. So they have a reference point, but that's probably about it.
0: Yeah, a lot of, you talk about a lot of new faces on the rosters. The head coaches remain the same. The quarterback remains the same. Colin Simmons, Jeremiah Smith, Jermaine Matthews, Kenyatta Jackson. I mean, there's a lot of guys who have played in these games over the last three consecutive seasons. One thing we touched upon earlier, and we were kind of looking into this, you know, in the breaks. I was kind of looking. It seems like Ohio State's been scheduling sort of like this for about 30 years. With the home and homes, that it's been about early 90s. There was a home and home with Washington. There was stuff in the mid 90s with Notre Dame. So they've been doing this for a long time. When Ross was on with us in camp, he mentioned how hard this is to do going forward. So it's one of those things that I think is critical to college football. And I think what everybody thought with a 12-team playoff and what inevitably is going to be a 24-team playoff, that more and more of these games would happen because the margin for error would be bigger. Unfortunately, it's gone the other way. And more people are bailing on these type of games. Ryan was asked, why is it important to play teams like Texas in the regular season? Here was his answer.
15: You know, it certainly gives you some early feedback on where you are. And I think it's great for college football. I mean, this is going to be an unbelievable atmosphere down there against a great opponent. Everybody in the country will be watching. So, I mean, this is why you come to Ohio State. This is why you go to Texas to play in games like this. So, you know, good thing is it'll give us a great, you know, again, data point on where we are and early feedback on things. But more importantly, just the experience of playing in a game like this early in the season is, you know, again, one of the reasons why you recruit great players to come here. These are the types of games, and this is why we're here. You know, we come to Ohio State to play in games like this, and I'm sure Sark would say the same thing to the guys at Texas.
1: He would not.
0: You don't think?
1: I mean, he's said it. He does not want the smoke. He does not appreciate having the smoke in these kinds of games. Unless he wins, then he'll be singing a different tune.
2: I mean, he did say this week, this is why you come to Texas, is to play in games like this, while also saying this is why they didn't make the college football playoff last year.
0: I don't think this is why he didn't make the college playoff last year. He didn't make the college playoff last year because didn't they lose to Florida?
1: Oh, they sure did. 4-8 Florida.
2: Don't tell them. Don't tell them that. Don't tell. I mean, 4-8 Florida, that's different in the SEC.
0: All that this does, playing games like this, and so I just pulled up Texas's schedule for this year. So obviously, Buckeyes this weekend, then they got UT San Antonio, then they're at Tennessee, Oklahoma at home, Florida at home, Ole Miss at home, Mississippi State at home, at Missouri, at LSU, Arkansas, and Texas A&M. There's a lot of numbers by a lot of those teams that are ranked, but of all of those teams I just mentioned, I think only LSU and maybe Ole Miss are true, like, elite national title. I guess we'll see about Oklahoma this weekend, if they take care of business and absolutely bomb Michigan, which any team of any worth of salt at all would do, because Michigan's not very good. I think that, and I mentioned this a couple of times through the offseason, I think we're headed for a season where there are multiple teams in the top 20 in the country that have 2 and 3 and 4 losses. And I think there will be multiple teams in the top 10 with 2 losses. These schedules, one thing that's happened, yes, parity has happened. There are more teams who can win a national title. But that parity has been spread out primarily among the power conference teams. So think about the all of a sudden the I was going to say resurgence. They never surged. The surgence. I don't even know if that's a word, of Indiana, right? So that happened because of NIL, free transfer, Cignetti, all of it. Look at Ole Miss. Ole Miss is now, they are. They're a legit national power. They are. Miami's a national power. But even if you just stay in the conferences, you think about the amount of money that Oklahoma and Tennessee, think of the money that Oregon is spending, that Penn State's going to spend. So basically what's happened is, while there is parity, that parity is kind of kept within the power conferences. So these schedules are more difficult than they were 10 years ago, 20 years ago, when you first had that first home and away with the Horns, where that talent is spread out, but it's spread out amongst your conferences. So Texas is going to lose a couple of games this year. I think Ohio State's probably going to lose a couple of games this year. The schedule's just too difficult. You can't go through that unblemished. All of these teams, the talent discrepancy is spread out. There's going to be some injuries that are going to happen, and these teams are going to have losses. And so what I hope is that there is a rethinking of this idea from around the country of not wanting to play Ohio State in 2030. And I'm sure this is a similar thing that Ross mentioned here that is happening around the country. I hope that there's a reexamination of that. And I think it's going to take fan bases kind of getting used to their teams being 10-2 and that being a successful season. You're going to have a little more of an NFL view of your team's success versus what we're used to for 100 years, which is win every single game that you have. That is not what college football is now.
1: I mean, it's blasphemy what you're saying about Ohio State. But,
0: I know.
1: But it should be recognized, and it's going to take, like you said, it's going to take time with this for us to kind of understand how things work now in college football, and then, oh yeah, they're going to meet Wednesday to expand the playoff to 24 teams. So,
0: yeah.
1: If you were comfortable with the 12-teamer, well, don't get too comfortable. If you were comfortable with the 8-3, if you were comfortable with the 9-2, if you're comfortable with Steve Sarkisian saying, well, what's the point of scheduling these things? It's just going to get easier for them. Then what happens once they finalize the expansion? I'm thrilled for Ohio State that they're keeping the Georgia, at least for now. They're keeping the Alabama, at least for now. Those home and homes remain on the schedule. And the only thing you can do is hope that Ohio State remains wanting the smoke before you get into conference play. Now, again, to Ross's point that he made with us at camp, the other team's got a sign on the line that's dotted. And so getting those kinds of teams to acquiesce before going into what they think is a better conference is going to be tricky. But hopefully the networks come on in and say, well, here's some financial incentive to do these games early in the season. Not you, Clemson.
2: We talk about the NFL, but there's still such a wide difference between the talent on the fields in the NFL game and the college game. And I know it's even more than that from the college game to the high school game. But in my years of covering high school football, what I have seen is the teams that go out and schedule people, maybe they take their lumps early on.
0: Yeah.
2: But they're better off for it, and they end up being the teams that are practicing on Thanksgiving. And if you're practicing on Thanksgiving, that means you're in the state Final Four with a shot at a state football championship. So I think, and again, the last 3 years, it has been proven for the most part that if you don't play anybody in your non-conference, it works for you, because that's kind of what happened with the last three national championships. Yeah. I just believe the only way you get better is by going out and playing better competition.
0: Yeah, I think the answer that most conference athletic directors would say in the SEC and the Big Ten, and certainly what the coaches are going to say, is, well, we get that in our conference. We don't need to add to it. And that's where I hope that they're wrong. I hope that we continue to play these type of games, because this is what makes it special. A game like this in week two, the game we had last year in week one, that's what makes this special, is having games like this to hang our hat on. The AP week two poll is out. We'll have a little fun in higher or lower coming up next. Bishop and Friends right here on The Fan.
14: We have so many local shows, I can't fit them in a 10-second promo. So let's just say we're live and local all damn day. The Fan.
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17: Riverfront Stadium, home of the Reds and the Bengals. Opened in 1970, one of the many round multi-purpose stadiums that opened in the 60s and 70s. When Riverfront first hit the drawing boards in the mid-1960s, it didn't have an official name. Many were suggested as the opening approached: Queen City Stadium, Buckeye Bowl, Pal Crosley Stadium, Neil Armstrong Stadium after the astronaut. But it became Riverfront, and it remained that until this date, September 9, 1996, when Hamilton County, the owner of the park, sold the naming rights to the Synergy Corporation for $6 million. Riverfront became Synergy this date in 1996, this day in Reds baseball.
16: This date in Reds baseball is brought to you by the Cincinnati Reds Hall of Fame and Museum, presented by Dinsmore. 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
0: All
1: All right, week two of your college football polls came out yesterday afternoon. We'll focus on the AP Top 25, which was out yesterday around 2 o'clock Eastern. Just for reference, your biggest climber was LSU. The Tigers rose three spots from 11 to 8. The team that plummeted the most, Michigan. Mm-hmm. The Wolverines go from 16 to not ranked. Oregon takes a four-spot plunge after escaping Eugene with a win over Boise State. But we'll start at the top.
2: Reese, real quick, I saw that Michigan fall is the biggest fall ever for a team that won.
3: Really?
2: Yeah, the biggest fall ever in the AP poll for a team that won.
0: Why didn't you put one in quotes? One.
2: I guess.
1: Yeah, if you hear the, you know, what the Mac's trying to do, could be a Western Michigan win.
0: Let's go.
1: In the next couple of days. All right, we'll start at number one with 46 first place votes, the Ohio State Buckeyes. At number two, Georgia. At number three, with four first place votes, Notre Dame. At number four, Texas. The Longhorns get two first place votes. Higher or lower for Texas there?
0: So I did this for 2 years, and I took a very week-to-week approach to this. So I would have LSU much higher than they are based on the dismantling at Clemson. I think Clemson got cover because of what happened in Ann Arbor. And I think maybe people didn't fully understand what happened there, how much of a beatdown that was. I think Texas, to me, and what I saw, certainly looked like a top 5 to 6 team in the country, but certainly with the talent that could be number one overall. I would probably have Texas a little lower because I think we have to do a little show me state with Texas. All of these rosters have changed a little bit, but some of the pieces are still there. And I need to see Texas beat a real team before I can raise them any higher than where they are. So I would have Indiana ahead of Texas. I wouldn't have dropped Oregon. I mean, we haven't got to them yet, but I would not have dropped Oregon. I think Boise State is a quality opponent to play in week one. So I would probably have Texas somewhere between 6 and 8. I'd have them probably down just a little bit.
2: So, I could see Texas at 4. I think I would still have them down a spot or two. I do think that Oregon should have dropped some. Maybe not that much to me. Maybe I would have Oregon at 4 where Texas is. Because if you look at the numbers, Oregon offensively was really good in that game. They played well, and they gave up some on the defensive side of the ball. But I think Boise State's a pretty good team, and Boise State's a team that familiar with Oregon. They've played a lot in the past, and they were most people's pick for the group of six to be in the college football playoffs. So I don't think I would have dropped Oregon that far either. I think I would have Texas. I think I would probably have Texas down a spot or two.
1: So Texas is at

0: This is a statewide test of the Ohio Emergency Alert System, originating from the State Emergency Operations Center in Columbus. This is only a test. The Ohio Emergency Alert System is designed to provide the public with timely warnings and emergency information. Had this been an actual emergency, you would have received instructions and information related to that emergency over this and other stations in your area. This concludes this test of the Ohio Emergency Alert System.
1: What I saw, and I didn't see much, but what I saw a little bit from them and just my overall belief in them, I probably would have dropped them a little.
2: I would have dropped them a little bit too. In fact, I would have the two teams directly behind them ahead of them. I would have Oklahoma and Alabama both ahead of Texas A&M. So Texas A&M's got to drop at least two spots for me.
3: At 11, the AP Top 25 for Week 2 are the Oklahoma Sooners. They're in Ann Arbor for the big noon kick Saturday. At 12, Alabama. 13, Texas Tech. 14, USC. 15, BYU. At 16, up two spots, Penn State. Higher or lower for the Nittany Lions at 16?
1: I'm bullish on them. I just think when you bring, I'm not suggesting that they are going to do what Cignetti did at Indiana. I'm not suggesting that. But Iowa State was a quality program a year ago. There's familiarity with coach. All of a sudden, all of those guys come over, you had a few holdovers. Milano stayed on the defensive side for Penn State. So you had a few of the Franklin holdovers, but you get the quarterback. You bring all of those guys in, juxtaposed to the schedule, I would probably have Penn State a little higher than even what they are. Now, I think their ceiling, you got to hear me on this, I think their ceiling is lower. Like, I don't think Penn State's going to be a top five team in the country all season long. I don't think they're going to be one of the top eight teams in the country all season long. But I do think they're a team between 10 and 14, and they have them at 16. So I would put Penn State up a little bit based on the fact that they were probably going to be a pretty good team at Iowa State by their standards this year, and all of those best players are now in Happy Valley.
2: So Penn State is so weird for me because this is with their schedule probably about where they're going to end up somewhere in here, but I don't think they're that good. And they did what they were supposed to in week one, but this isn't that. I don't think that was Charles Huff's Tudor's Biscuit World Marshall they were playing, quite frankly. And we keep talking about Iowa State. They were seventh in the Big 12 last year. That's what I know about that Iowa State team. So, like, as I look down further in here, and I know Louisville lost, but I think Louisville's better than Penn State. I think Virginia's better than Penn State. I think there's a lot of teams below here that are better. And I guess when I look at a poll, it's who's the better team. So, I would think Penn State's down a little bit for me.
3: At 17, another team getting a two-spot bump in the AP Top 25, SMU. At 18, Tennessee, also up two. 19, Washington drops two. 20 is Utah. 21, Iowa. Higher or lower for the Hawkeyes at 21?
1: I didn't see them. I didn't see their game, so I it would be disingenuous for me to have a very strong opinion on Iowa one way or another. I think Washington was a little disappointing. That was an Apple Cup game, but I thought that they would take care of their business a little better than they did. So I would probably drop them a little bit lower. I'd have SMU probably a little bit higher. Not only did they win down in Tallahassee, they overcome some crazy obstacles, and they didn't play well. They turned it over a bunch. They weren't great in the red zone, and they still won. And I have SMU. I think SMU is going to be a real problem this year around the league. So I'd probably move them a little bit. And I am with you on Louisville. I would have rewarded Louisville for the way that they played, and I would have them up a little bit on this thing too.
2: I think Iowa should be a little higher. I think that was a pretty impressive performance from them, even though the opponent not great. And Washington, I'm with you. That was kind of disappointing. Just to beat Washington State, and I know it's a rivalry game.
1: Yeah.
2: But that Washington State team, I don't think is great. I actually am not as high on Washington as I was last year. I think it's tough to lose for Damon Williams, Denzel Boston.
1: Mm-hmm.
2: And I also think it's tough for the Damon Williams stuff with he was leaving the school.
1: yeah.
2: and coming back in. And that's tough to believe in your quarterback, I think, when he had one foot out the door. So I'm a little down on Washington this year when I was actually pretty high on them last year. So I would have them drop down a few as well.
1: All right. We got Hey Guys coming up next. Great job out of you, Reese. I would just, there's one thing that I have a Hey Guys for. Hey Guys, are the college football coaches who vote in the college football coaches top 25 drunk when they do it? Among the Hey Guys questions coming up next. Bishop and Friends right here on The Fan.
4: 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We just are. 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
3: Good morning, I'm Eric Reeser. Number one, Ohio State maintained the top spot in the AP Top 25 entering week two of the college football season. Buckeyes head to Austin Saturday versus number four Texas for a 7:30 kick. Temperatures at DKR will be in the upper 90s for that game. LSU made a big jump in the poll. Tigers went from 11th to 8th after spanking Clemson week one. Lane Kiffin will not put former NFLers on the roster in advance of LSU's game Saturday hosting Louisiana Tech. The SEC meets tomorrow and was going to vote to potentially remove LSU from the conference had they put a pair of NFL players on that roster. The Pro Football League begins their regular season tonight in Seattle. The Seahawks host the Patriots at 8. Hear that game on The Fan following the Buckeyes show. In baseball Wednesday, Guardians look to take the series in Baltimore against the Orioles at 6:35. Cleveland's two back of Chicago in the AL Central. 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
1: All right. Before we get, and you can get them in the, you can do at 971BFS on the X platform. You can also do so live in the YouTube chat, as Reese will tell you. But I did, I want to do one for you guys. Hey guys, do college football coaches actually watch college football games? And the reason I ask, the college football coaches top poll, top 25, Michigan is ranked. Florida is ranked. What exactly did Florida do over the weekend that would make you rank Florida? Florida is ranked. Why? Well, because it's a brand. And, oh, Florida won. They must be good. Let's get the Gators back in there. There's no reason for Florida to be a top 25 team. Boise State is not. Louisville is not. I could argue both of those teams should be. You should not punish a team for playing the way that those two teams played. Here's the one that gets really crazy, though, other than Michigan still ranked. There is somebody in the coaches poll. There's either three coaches who put Clemson number 25, or there's somebody who had them ranked 22nd in the country. Clemson has three receiving votes from coaches in the top 25. Hey, guys. Why? How? What are we doing?
3: To answer your question, I truly believe that coaches do not watch all college football games. They probably don't watch any of them. And we've talked about this for years. They're not actually turning these in. This is given to someone within the athletics department. Hey, can you get this for me real quick?
1: Yeah.
3: And they're putting down teams and they're writing names of things they know. To Florida, they beat FAU. And well, they didn't lose. So they're 1-0. Great.
1: Got to rank the Gators.
3: Same with Michigan. Like right now, I think Virginia and Florida are tied at 25. And then Michigan just a couple points higher than Florida and Virginia. Right now, who are you picking in that game? Michigan or Virginia? Right now, it's the Cavaliers.
1: Yes. Yes.
2: I think also a couple of things when we look at both of these polls a little bit, but more the coaches, like we think Oregon's number 6 in the country and some people have them voted as number 1. Shouldn't Boise State be in the top 25 somewhere?
1: Bake, I said that. So should Louisville. Like,
2: and then
1: Louisville went toe to toe with Ole Miss.
2: And then if you think Michigan should be ranked, shouldn't Western Michigan have more than seven votes?
1: 100%. Yeah, right.
2: Kind of weird.
3: Yeah. So, yeah, in the others receiving votes category for the coaches' poll, Louisville's at 125 points. Florida and Virginia, 157. Boise State's got 43. Illinois, 45, just to round out, you know, for silly. What it's worth.
1: All right. Go ahead.
3: We'll go to Twitter at 971BFS. This one comes from Hunter. Since the SEC almost kicked LSU out of the league, can the Big Ten do the same to Rutgers for losing to UMass?
1: So I've been asked this question a lot, as you can imagine, and I'm pretty sure I was the foremost critic of the Big Ten adding Rutgers when they added them all those years ago. We've told the story many times, don't need to redo it again. The reality is this was never a fit. This was about cable buy. It was about give me the money now with no foresight into what was coming in terms of how we were going to be consuming our sports. Yes, they should be kicked out. They have brought nothing. By the way, take Maryland with them. Get them both out. What is the value that they've added to this league in the sport that matters most? Nothing. They aren't a rival for anybody. They are not a game that anybody looks forward to being played. They're both, I'm sure, fine institutions of higher learning. I know Maryland's, I assume. I've been to the Maryland campus. It's great. They're an ACC school. They have no business in this league. And Rutgers absolutely has no business in this league. And for as critical as I was at the addition of Rutgers when they added them, and that was quite, I don't even think that the people who did it had any idea it would be as bad as it is. They were naive, if you will. They were naive on what Rutgers could be with Big Ten backing. Not only on the field or on the court or wherever athletic competition is played, but also, and perhaps this is the real stunner, in the pocketbook, where somehow they have a $500 million athletic department deficit. That makes no sense after all these years in the Big Ten. None.
2: We talked yesterday about the cool thing that Rutgers is doing Friday night on the 25th anniversary of 9/11 with the jerseys that they are having in Boston College's jerseys for that. So Saturday, let's kick them out Saturday. So let them do the cool thing while they're still in the Big Ten, then get rid of them.
1: I wonder if you can kick them out.
2: I mean, obviously, the SEC was going to say bye-bye to LSU, so...
1: I guess. Like, do you have to have cause?
3: Or you have to have a rule. You could probably create a rule that says you must not lose to UMass, or you must not lose when favored by 30 points to a group of six school.
1: What was the Seinfeld episode where Costanza was trying to break up with the girl and she was saying that she wouldn't accept him breaking up with her? And he was like, this isn't a submarine. I don't need you to turn your key. Like, that's... Do we have to both turn our keys to be able to break up with Rutgers?
2: Maybe we can slip them Daquan Wright.
1: Yeah, there you go. That'd do it.
3: We'll stay on Twitter with Snagglepuss, who asks... Hey guys, let's take a moment and congratulate Baker's boy Alex Golish for a solid first win and acknowledge how James Franklin looked like he found a home.
1: Yeah, I think, Alex Golish, the crazy thing was, as we talked, so, and Golish, it's funny, his post game, I don't know if you're watching it, Bake, his post game was that of a man who survived. That's what that was, because Baylor had it. They had the play. They had the right play call. DJ Legway put it a little bit behind the player on the rollout pass. If it's in front of him, he walks in for a touchdown. And then the kid who made the play is an Auburn born and raised kid who just made a one-on-one tackle in space. And other than that, they lose and are 0-1. So the margins are that thin. But I did like that game, and I liked that Baylor, that was a very, very competitive game. So good for him on that and surviving and advancing. That's all you can do at this point with that. But it's amazing what the margin is on some of that stuff.
2: Congratulations to Alex Golish. I'm a little upset with you, though, because you didn't cover. I thought that game would not be that close. So,
3: shame.
2: Probably a bad job out of me in your first game there. But you didn't cover, so I'm a little upset with you, Alex. I also saw he's getting inducted into the Dublin Athletics Hall of Fame, so that's pretty cool. Good
1: that's
2: for
1: cool.
2: him. And then the other one with... who are we talking about? My mind just went blank.
3: James Franklin.
2: I think we had that.
1: Yeah.
2: That he was going to go to Virginia Tech and he was going to get them in the college football playoff at some point. Like, I think James Franklin at Virginia Tech might run the ACC.
1: I don't know what their money situation is. They're not going to run past Miami and SMU, but I think they can definitely slot in just behind those two.
3: To the YouTube chat we go. T. Hammer says, hey guys, what was your favorite arcade game? true stand-up arcade game. He says his was the sit-down Star Wars game, shooting TIE fighters and then blowing up the Death Star.
1: That's pretty good. There was one, I think it was called 1942, where you were flying a combat mission over, I think it started in the Pacific and then potentially went to Europe. I was never good at stand-up arcade games, ever. I didn't care for Pac-Man or Miss Pac-Man much, either one of them. I was never very good at either one of them. I was never really good at any of them. Never got to play them. I'll tell you what. If you want to know a face, transport back to my youth and sit at the Keg in Conrad, Montana, and look your dad in the eye and say, can I have a quarter so I can go play Star Wars? And look at the reaction you're going to get back. It was. I may have asked for I want entire inheritance. That you'd have thought that's exactly what I was asking for when I asked for a quarter to go play an arcade game. I never got one. I don't remember my dad giving me a cent to play an arcade game my entire life. If we ever had a dinner or lunch where my dad was not there, my mom would sometimes give me a quarter where I could play once. That's it.
2: So I guess it depends on the kind of arcade. I mean, the correct answer to me is Papa Shots, Skee Ball, and the air hockey. Those were the best. But if it was just a video game arcade, there's no doubt it's NBA Jam.
1: That was a good one. Yeah.
2: Boom shakalaka.
1: That was pretty good. That was pretty good. That was fun when Homage dropped those t-shirts the first time with those on them. That was
2: for sure.
1: Very, very cool out of that. All right, we'll continue with the Hey Guys after this quick timeout. Jake Trotter coming up in 18 minutes. Bishop and Friends right here on The Fan.
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7: From the Logan AC and Heat Services Weather Center.
8: Partly sunny sky persists for the rest of the day. There's a chance of a scattered shower or thunderstorm. Otherwise, warm and breezy out there with highs around 89 with feels like temperature in the low to mid-90s. Some areas of rain and thunderstorms overnight could be a localized downpour with lows around 70. A few scattered showers and thunderstorms do remain on Thursday. Mostly cloudy skies and highs around 77. For The Fan, I'm 10 Weather Impact meteorologist Justin Gertz.
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0: Day superstition for my boys was when Beamsy was little, he would watch Browns and Buckeyes games in full uniform. When he was like 5 and 6 years old, like we had like the Hutch uniforms, you know? So I'm talking the helmet, the pants, the shoulder pads, the sweet towel. He would watch. I have pictures of him standing on the couch watching the Browns and the Buckeyes in a full uniform. And I just, he would watch every game that way. It was, I loved it. I absolutely loved that. I don't have one though.
1: I did not have a Hutch uniform on the bingo card today. That is amazing. Do they even still make those?
0: They do. Yeah, they do. They do.
1: Gosh, that's insane. So I don't know if I have any game day superstitions. I do have, like, when I call a game, I do have, like, these penguin socks that I wear. Now, I wash them. They're not that, but I do wear those when I call a game. Mm-hmm. I am someone, Bo, and you and I are kind of similar in this. When there's a game that I really care about,
0: mm-hmm.
1: I want to watch it the way I want to watch it. So, like, yeah. I don't like being places. So, like, when we would go to the casino for the watch parties and whatnot,
0: yeah,
1: I would stand off to myself. They had, like, a little server booth where they would have silverware and stuff. I would stand behind that booth, and I would have my notepad and take notes mm-hmm. and be away from everywhere because I didn't want to hear the crazy comments. I didn't want to, you know, I like to watch it in my own way. So there's a lot of times when there's a game that I care about, like Texas this week, now that I'm not going, I'm going to guess I'm just going to be in my house by myself watching this because I don't want any of the outside noise.
0: Reese, you have anything?
2: We were always big into the where you start the game in terms of like where you're sitting has to remain throughout the game unless something bad happens. And especially if something good happens, you cannot move from that seat. So there would be a lot of people screaming at each other whenever someone had to use the restroom. Like, you can't move because we're winning. Or you're in the restroom. We'll stay in the restroom because something just happened.
0: Yeah.
2: It was big growing up.
0: Yeah. Yeah. That's fun.
2: Staying in the YouTube chat, Chimney Check was burner.
3: Chimney Chiqua.
2: Hey, guys. If it would guarantee a win this week, and I think he means Ohio State at Texas, would you rather attempt to eat a 72-ounce steak in less than an hour or ride a mechanical bull until you could stay on it for an entire minute straight?
0: Oh, God. I mean, both of these end poorly for me. So the mechanical bull thing, that really just comes down to operator. Like, if they don't want you to be on it, you're not riding it. Like, it just moves in a way that there's no way you're staying on that damn thing. So that's just fact. 72 ounces of steak. I mean, is this like the old 96er where I got to eat the gristle and all of that? Or can I just eat the meat?
2: With the meat.
0: I think that's the one that's going to do me the least amount of physical harm. I think me trying to ride a mechanical bull for a minute with an operator that has a grudge to grind against me, like let's say Adam King was somehow like in control of it, that's going to end poorly for me.
1: Yeah, but King wouldn't figure it out.
0: Well, that's valid. He wouldn't know how to operate it probably.
1: Yeah, the mechanical bull thing, I think you're kind of at the mercy of the person.
0: Totally.
1: And also, Bo, at our age, depends on how we land falling off of that thing. That could be an IR visit for one of us.
0: Oh, dude, I could be... You get a paralysis, you've separated shoulders, broken ribs are happening, lock. I mean, what's the worst that can happen on the steak? You're over full and some of it comes up. I mean, that's kind of the worst of it.
1: I don't know if I could crush 72 ounces of steak in an hour, but I sure would like to try.
0: Give it a shot.
2: That's the thing, right? I'm not interested in riding a mechanical bull, but I have interest to see how much steak I could take down in an hour. If it was provided for me and there were some stakes in having the steak,
0: I think Reese.
2: I was going to say it'd be an interesting challenge, but I've also never ridden a mechanical bull, but that goes to the point of I've got no interest in it.
0: Are they still a thing? Do you still see mechanical bulls?
2: I think in the touristy cities like Nashville and New Orleans, Myrtle Beach and probably Texas, Austin.
0: They're definitely in Myrtle.
2: Right, but they're not in actual cities people live in, like Columbus.
0: Yeah, there was the bar that in, there was one in where I went to school, and there was one in, there was certainly one in Tallahassee called Stetson's that had a mechanical bull. I tried to talk Dom into riding the mechanical bull at a place called Gillies, which is where they filmed the 80s movie. Oh my God.

0: what is it, Urban Cowboy, I think, with John Travolta, where the whole thing is about like nightlife and this guy like riding mechanical bulls. Yes, they made a movie about this. I tried so hard to get Dom on the mechanical bull, but he wouldn't do it.
1: What was his reason for not?
0: Sanity and got in the way.
2: Injury, yeah.
0: I mean, this was...
1: This is the same guy that's wrecking e-bikes right now, right. So come on.
0: It was 2000... So it was 2014, so he'd have been in his 50s. So apparently some sanity prevailed.
2: I mean, it's like asking, you know, an athlete in their prime, like, I can't be doing this during the season.
0: No.
1: Hey, come mount me.
2: Well,
0: he did that a lot.
1: Sanity. Come on.
2: In the YouTube chat, Michael asks, hey guys, if you were at Dabo Swinney's press conference, what's one question you would ask him?
0: The one that was asked. Did you guys see this? This is in relationship to the answer that Dabo gave yesterday. He gave this answer like was really passive aggressive. Do you ever play football? You always that guy. I want to stir it up. Well, we see at the end of the year. Got 12 games. Here's the reality, dude. They you can say that type of stuff. Here's the question. Do you regret? I'm paraphrasing, but it was essentially this. Do you regret how you put together your roster for this season? That is a completely fair question. That is totally fair. You're not good enough. You're not good enough. And Dabo gives this nonsense, like a two-hour rambling bunch of passive-aggressive nonsense. This is the Emperor's lost his clothes at Clemson, is what this is. He's done. It's cooked. And it's been cooked for a while. They were slow to adapt. And once you get this far behind, they don't have somebody who's going to paratroop in and give them $50 million for the roster. And he's probably not the coach to sell it if they did. So I think that program as a national power is totally cooked. And I thought the question was very fair, the question that he was asked yesterday.
1: I think the question that I would want to ask in there is two. One, do you believe the game has passed you by? And the other one is, do you want to do this anymore? Because it doesn't seem like he wants to. Not at the level you have to compete. So he doesn't like the rules of college football now. And he's not playing by them. He doesn't want to play by them. And that's fine. If you want to be a martyr and stand on that hill, that's okay. But martyrs die.
0: They do.
1: And his college football head coaching career is dying.
0: So I watched this. It's not exactly this, but it's pretty similar what happened at the end of Bowden at Florida State, coming off of 14 years in the top three, finishing every year in the top three for 14 straight seasons, two national titles, played for another one. And then it just all started to crumble. And you're in this impossible... Guys, he used to have this weekly press conference that was a luncheon where, like, fans and boosters could go, and then the media would ask him questions, and then, like, fans would ask him questions. Like, they'd raise their hands while having lunch and ask him questions. And he had hired his son to be the offensive coordinator, Jeff, and he was not particularly good at the job. And so he would have to answer these questions. It was so uncomfortable. And Bowden was... I mean, at the time, he's the winningest coach in the history. I think he still might be the winningest coach in the history of college football. I don't know if Paterno ever got his wins back or not. So if not, Bowden's the winningest coach in the history of college football. And he's having to answer these questions from fans. The end is ugly. It's ugly. I mean, you think about Saban getting out the way he did, Urban getting out. Even Urban, it was a little ugly at the end. It's hard, man, to get out of these things ugly.
2: So the Dabo discussion was in the YouTube chat, had Mills asking, will Dabo be fired, pushed out after this year? And I looked, according to CBS Sports, his buyout is $57 million. Somehow, if they wait until after the 2026 season, it increases to $60 million.
0: Oh, geez. Yeah, I don't know if they have that type of money for that at all. I mean, what's his last great win? Is it the fraudulent win that they had against us in 19, where Threes and I came on here the day after and said, here's 10 things that had to happen for Clemson to win that game? Is that their last?
2: I mean, the national
0: big win?
2: Yeah.
0: Because they get bombed by LSU that year in 19 in the national title game. So is that their last big win? Is it 2019? Then we bombed them in 20. No, I don't know. Does he have a quality win since 2019?
2: No.
0: I don't know. I think you might be right in saying no. Off the top of my head, I can't think of one.
2: In the YouTube chat, Connor asks, hey guys, if you're going to Austin but not going to the game between Ohio State and Texas, would you rather watch the game near campus and experience the game day atmosphere or in downtown Austin at an Ohio State bar?
0: Campus. Campus. Be around the atmosphere. If you're going to go down to Austin, be around the atmosphere. Look, there's nothing like a big game on campus. There's an energy, there's a mood, there's a sound, there's a smell to it. Be near that, even if you can't get in. And by the way, if you're down there, maybe you can get in. Maybe it's one of those things where you wait till the game's kicked off and you can walk in and get into the game. So, yeah, be there. Be downtown Austin. You might as well be downtown here. What's the difference?
1: Yeah, go get the game atmosphere for sure. And also, I wouldn't even go to an Ohio State bar. I love being the enemy in enemy territory. That's fun. And if usually if you're respectful, people are going to be cool with you. They may not like the fact, but...
0: All right, I'm just going to stop you. Bake, when you walk into a bar and you look around, how many people that you size up are you saying that guy could get me?
1: I got you, but
0: less than 2%?
1: I'm old now, Bo. Come on.
0: You still got... I saw your dad. Like, you don't... No one's picking a fight with you guys. Nobody. So you got nothing to fear. So you got to remember that when you're giving your little pieces of advice, my friend. Jake Trotter, 2 minutes, Bishop and Fred's right here on the
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0: All right, you were here Saturday. You told me last week you're going to be in Austin this Saturday. Where are you right now?
10: Bo, I'm in Kalamazoo, Michigan.
0: Whoa. Well, I know why you're there.
10: Why do you think?
0: Do they have an availability today at Western Michigan? What are you hearing on this, and what do you make of what happened Saturday in Ann Arbor and everything that's happened since?
10: Yeah, I'm working on a story about, you know, what happened and who is this team and where do they go from here? And it's really an impressive operation, especially for a MAC school. It's an impressive group of players. They didn't have – the only availability they had this week was actually Lance Taylor, the head coach, his press conference yesterday. Mm-hmm. But I got a chance to talk to some other folks around the building. And, it's – you know, if you walk around town, like, it's all anybody's consumed with, like, how like well Western Michigan played and like how they deserved to win. And then I was dealing with all the news yesterday with the NCAA issuing guidance going forward, which was in place Saturday. Western Michigan actually would have won the game, and the MAC asking the College Football Playoff Committee to consider Western Michigan the actual winner. So it's been all consuming this week. But I think what I don't think people realized, and this will be in the story, like Western Michigan, you know, I was at MAC Media Days in Detroit this summer, and you know this, like if you're a good player in the MAC, chances are you're going to get an offer to go to a Power Four school.
0: Yeah.
10: You know, so like, you know, we've seen this less so maybe with Ohio State in terms of MAC players, but like, you know, Curtis Rourke, the quarterback in Indiana, went from Ohio U. He was the MAC Offensive Player of the Year, and then he goes to Indiana and leads them to a playoff. It happens all the time. So like, you're at MAC Media Days and you're asking everybody, you know, who's going to be good, who's taking a step back. And basically the consensus among the coaches there is we have no idea. We don't even know how good our own teams are going to be because our teams are new, with the exception of Western Michigan. Yeah. They were the only school that did not lose any starters to the portal. And they could have lost a lot of players because, you know, they won the MAC last year and had a pretty good team. And so, you know, they feel like they still have a chance to do something pretty special this year. And they've got Boise State coming to town in 2 weeks. It's going to be, or is it 3 weeks? September 26th. What is that? What is today, Bo? I don't even know.
0: Today's the 9th. So you got, you're about 3 2 weeks.
10: We're 5 days into the college football season, and I'm exhausted already.
0: Week one, we had that. We had no electricity in Tallahassee. We had what happened in LSU. I mean, good Lord, there's so much going on. You can understand it. So what were your first impressions? And there's a piece up from Jake on ESPN today on the Buckeyes and how they're going to be tested a lot this season. They obviously were not in the opener, but these type of games happen. And usually what I do is try to envision what it would look like if they played a talent equates game. What were your first impressions of the Buckeyes in 2026?
10: Yeah, they look great. I think the big takeaway from that game for me, because we know Jeremiah Smith is awesome. We know Julian Sand puts the ball in the money. We know Bo Jackson can play. You know, we know the offensive line has got some experience. I think McEwen, the transfer receiver from UTSA, he looks the part. You know, defensively, it was kind of hard to really get a sense of anything because, you know, what happened is what we knew was going to happen. But I like, you know, a lot of the replacements they have. I think that the linebacking core is going to be pretty good. Defensive line is going to be pretty good. I don't think they're going to be as good as last year just because that defense had so much elite talent. But I still think it's going to be a really good defense. Legend Bay was my takeaway. Like, he's going to help them this year.
0: Yeah.
10: I don't want to get – I don't want to be hyperbolic and jump to conclusions too quickly, but that run he had on the swing pass from left to right, my initial thought was, God, that looks like Reggie Bush. I'm not saying he's Reggie Bush. I'm not saying that. I'm just saying that looked like what Reggie Bush used to do. So I think you can understand why they put him in at kickoff return already, even though like he kept screwing that up. He kept running out at the wrong time. I mean, it was kind of a debacle, but holy smokes, he's got some moves. And he, like the swing pass, Bo, I went back and watched it again. I don't think he got touched on the play.
0: I think you're right.
10: He wasn't just breaking tackles. Like, they couldn't even get a hand on him.
0: Yeah. Yeah, there's a great image that went around of him with like both feet off the ground and a Ball State defender like in a heap behind him, just completely whiffing on all of it. So, yeah, it's a weapon that we'll see how he's deployed. And by the way, Ohio State, as you know, very vanilla on Saturday, as you would be. But so was Texas as well. What is the biggest usually when you covered? I mean, the Texas Oklahoma games are always at the State Fair in the Red River Shootout. So what is a big game in Austin like? When they're the home team at their place?
10: Well, the opposing band is always in the like far corner of the end zone. It gets so like this is the thing about Texas games. It's not like going to Penn State or some of the more, you know, raucous crowds. You know, Austin is a little California-ish, if that makes sense. Like, there's just kind of a laid back vibe there. But it's an enormous stadium. I think they're 20-1 there since 2023. Their only loss was to Georgia at home. So it's a really tough place to win, especially when they've got, you know, elite talent, which they do. And I think this Texas team is better than the one that Ohio State faced last year. I think you could make the case that they have the most NFL talent of anyone in college football. Cam Coleman is a fabulous wide receiver. It's not I'm trying to think if I don't think Ohio State really faced anyone like that. Maybe Omar Cooper a little bit. Malachi Toney's a different type of player, but I mean, he's a different type of receiver than what anybody usually sees. It's kind of how teams feel when they got to play Jeremiah Smith. So, you can lose the game and still win the national championship. But if you win the game, you're going to have the best non-conference win of anyone in the country. And it's just going to help enormously with seeding at the end of the year. So it's a huge game. It's not make or break, but I think it's going to be a great litmus test for both teams to kind of see where they both are. And it would not stun me if this is a preview of what ends up being the national championship game.
0: Yeah, there's certainly I think all the pressure's on Sark, but I say that acknowledging, and you and I have talked about this before, the program that's probably most like Ohio State that you're familiar is Oklahoma. That's probably the more like live and die, breathe it, desperate win, and they've got all the national titles and the Heisman. Texas doesn't have quite as many of those things, despite the fact that Columbus and Austin State Capitals, I guess Oklahoma City too. I mean, it kind of feels like it's maybe a little bit more Austin for a doppelganger for Ohio State, or I'm sorry, Oklahoma for a doppelganger. But is the pressure on Sark? To me, he's got to win a game like this, doesn't he, at some point?
10: Ryan Day's won the national championship.
0: He's done it.
10: And this is in Austin. It's not in Columbus.
0: Yeah.
10: And yeah, I think that definitely the pressure is on Texas in this game. Ohio State has won the last two, including that playoff semifinal a couple of years ago. So yeah, I think all the pressure is on Texas in this game. The only thing with Ohio State is this: if you lose this game, and really, I mean, the same goes for Texas because Texas's schedule is really tough as well. Mm-hmm. But if you lose this game to Ohio State, all right, like you can't lose at USC now. You know, can't lose at Indiana now. Like, you can lose maybe one of them, but you can't lose both of them. So it puts a little pressure on you if you're Ohio State, if you lose this game, and that your margin for error is significantly reduced. But yeah, I think just from a national perspective, all the pressure is on Texas in this game. And if Ohio State wins, there's going to be a lot of questions about Sark and whether, you know, he can win the games that really matter. Because as good as they have been, you know, they haven't come through in some of these, you know, national, playoff implication games as much as you would expect Texas to do with the talent they have.
0: Got about 30 seconds here, buddy. It's a Wednesday, or I call it First Friday. What is your read? What's your gut say is going to happen Saturday night?
10: I think it's going to be a fourth quarter game. I probably would pick Texas to win just because it's in Austin. But again, like I'd not be stunned if Ohio State won. And man, that would be quite a statement win for the program if they go down there and win that game. It's just like, wow, they lost all these guys to the NFL and they are still good enough to go down there and beat arguably the most talented team in the country on their home field in prime time. That would be an incredible win for Ohio State and would reinforce the credibility of the program they have. And you know, gets back to what I've been saying. Like, I think there's a really good case. Ryan Day is the best coach in the country. This would be a huge hallmark win for that argument.
0: Yeah, certainly would. Enjoy it down there on Saturday, buddy. Appreciate your time as always.
10: All right. See you, Bo.
0: There he goes, Jake Trotter in Kalamazoo. So look for that story on Western Michigan and how they are handling all of the fallout from the loss in Ann Arbor, sort of loss in Ann Arbor. And Jake has a piece up right now on Ohio State and being battle-tested at ESPN.com. And he was joining on the Bryan Heating Cooling Systems Fan Guest Hotline. Get you some thing or not a thing coming up next. Bishop and Friends right here on The Fan.
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13: 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Sherrod Brown voted with Biden, 97%. Schumer, 95%. Bernie Sanders, 92%. That was the Democrat Party he joined 50 years ago. But times have changed. Now extremists are taking over. They're not asking for your vote. 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And Sherrod Brown will fall in line. He always does. Sherrod Brown, times changed. 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SLFPAC.org. SLF PAC is responsible for the content of this ad.
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2: All right, so I just saw this from On3 with the SEC meeting tomorrow, and the news over the last 24 hours had been that the conference was meeting for several things, but one of them was to dismiss LSU from the conference. Here's Louisiana Senator John Kennedy talking about the idea that LSU could be expelled from the SEC again, from Senator Kennedy. Quote, "I've got rocks in my driveway that are smarter than that. They're not going to throw LSU out of the SEC. Let me tell you something, and a lot of other people in the United States Congress will be on them like a hobo on a ham sandwich.
0: Good Lord.
2: LSU hasn't done anything wrong. It's called a court of law," end quote. Thing or not a thing.
0: Why is every politician from Louisiana Foghorn Leghorn? Like, they all are just this folksy nonsense.
2: Yeah, I couldn't do the accent proper.
0: The Landry guy, like, his comments. Look, here's the deal. First of all, they're not going to throw him out because LSU acquiesced and they blinked. So they're not going to throw him out. But I do think that this is important for one reason. And they're going through with this hearing today. And I think what this is about is, this is the SEC testing if they have power over their member institutions to enforce their own rules. That's what I think this is about now. This is about them getting a court order, a federal court order, saying, yes, if you're a member of the Southeastern Conference, you have to follow these rules to continue to be a member, or they have the rights to throw you out. To me, that's what this is about today. They're not going to throw out LSU. LSU blinked. Fine. But I think there is a lot at stake today.
1: I don't think the SEC ever wanted to throw LSU out. But if LSU wasn't going to follow the rules, you got to do what you got to do to try to get them to follow those rules. I wonder what you said it was the governor.
2: So the quote I read about a hobo on a ham sandwich was John Kennedy, Louisiana senator.
1: Oh, so Senator Kennedy. I wonder if his tone would be the same if we were talking about Ole Miss, or if we were talking about Alabama, or if we were talking about Georgia. So... And this is one of the problems with all of this is, and it's one of the problems with politics too. As long as it doesn't, you know, as long as it's good for me, that's fine. But I hate all of this. I'm glad that the SEC, I'm glad, like, going back to the everything we've seen this summer with Sorsby and with this stuff with the NFL players, I'm glad that these universities and the NCAA and the conferences have flexed their muscle and said, you know what, actually, you're not going to do that, because this is what I've said all along. Because if you leave it up to these individual schools and these coaches, they're going to be like, well, it's okay, someone else is going to do it if I don't, so...
2: Friend of the program, Jake Trotter, who was just on with us, published a story this morning that says the NCAA is issuing new guidance, quote, to establish a standard timing protocol that ensures consistency in the administration of all college football games. That's, of course, in the wake of Michigan's win over Western Michigan Saturday. ESPN obtained a copy of the memo from the NCAA saying, quote, the official time for all college football games is the time displayed on the in-stadium game clock. When a replay review requires time to be restored or otherwise adjusted, the replay official's decision will be based on the embedded game clock contained within the program feed. If the broadcaster is unable to provide an embedded game clock, the replay official will use the game clock graphic displayed as part of the broadcast feed. Trotter says, had that guidance been in place and followed Saturday, Michigan would not have been given an extra play and Western Michigan would have won the game based on the clock shown on the NBC broadcast. Thing or not a thing?
0: I just assume this is how this was always done, and I think because of what happened, the dirty deeds that were undone, that were done Saturday in Ann Arbor, that's why we're having to do all of this. I wonder if we should just call this the Michigan rule, because I would like for this to be something that they never shake. I would like for this to be something where every time that there is a discussion of cheating, that we call it, oh, are you pulling a Michigan? You pulling a Michigan on this thing? I might try to get that started. Like somebody hits it in the rough and they fluff a little bit. Hey, you Michigan that thing over there? What are you doing over there? Little Michigan fluff on that one? I may work with that. I'm going to workshop that.
1: So I saw Mike Pereira had come out and said this too, that these officials have always been told If there is a discrepancy in anything, you use the clock that is shown to everyone on the broadcast, and you do not use some secret clock. Why does the Big Ten even have a secret clock?
0: It's ridiculous.
1: If these are the reasons, and I'm not one for going back and changing outcomes of games for a call, but this is simple to do. It was the final play. There was nothing to be played after that. This is real simple to go back and fix and give Western Michigan the win, because the Big Ten or people at the Big House, whatever happened there, they did not follow the proper protocol for this, and there was no other play. That's the end of the game. This is real easy to go back and remedy.
2: Well, from your mouth to Western Michigan fans' ears, because the Mid-American Conference has officially appealed the outcome of Saturday night's game, asking the NCAA and college football playoff to recognize the Broncos as the winner. In a letter sent to the NCAA, MAC Commissioner John Steinbrecher says, "Replay protocol was not properly followed at the conclusion of Saturday's game," adding, quote, "I recognize the oversight committee does not ordinarily alter results recorded on the field. Nevertheless, the circumstances of this game are extraordinary. The final outcome was directly affected by a replay officiating error resulting from the failure to follow an established and specific protocol governing precisely this type of end-of-half timing situation." Now, if you remember on Sunday, the MAC came out with a statement that said they had confidence in the integrity of the process and integrity of the people involved. The process was followed, and given that, you have to go with that decision. So a little MAC tracking from the Mid-American Conference. The Big Ten, meanwhile, has, of course, not changed its stance from Saturday or in Sunday. Thing or not a thing?
0: So on the surface, not a thing, because nothing's going to change. They're not going to reverse the game. Here's what I do think will be interesting is if Western Michigan runs the table. And I didn't realize they played Boise State, but if they run the table and they beat Boise State and they beat Michigan, which they did, will the College Football Playoff Committee give them credit for the win against Michigan? And are all of a sudden, could they be the group of six? Now they got to run the table. They got to win every damn game they played, including Boise State, which is going to be a full day. They got to win every game. But if they were to do it, would the College Football Playoff Committee consider their game against Michigan a win for them, as they should?
1: And to take that a step further, Bo, and I don't think we have to worry about this because I don't think the Wolverines are very good, but if Michigan's sitting there at 9-3, are they going to look at them as an 8-4 team and punish them for this? Because that's not a win on Saturday. Michigan man can sit there and say, yeah, it is. 1 second, got the benefit of the doubt. That's not a win. You lost. You lost in every way on Saturday night. And I would like to think that I would be the exact same if this was Ohio State and not Michigan in this situation. Like, they lost in every single possible way.
0: Most of the normal Michigan folks that I know aren't pounding their chest about this. I mean, most of them aren't taking the Dave Portnoy approach. Most of them are kind of ashamed, I think, is what I've seen. Well, here's Western Michigan's schedule, by the way. So they beat Michigan, they get Monmouth this weekend, then they're at Rice, and then they get Boise State at home. Boise State is coming to Kalamazoo.
2: Dang.
1: That's a big game.
0: It's a massive game, man. Massive game.
2: And Broncos avoid the Bobcats. Lucky them.
0: There you go. All right, speaking of big games, we had a big game Sunday down in Austin. We will meet the Longhorns coming up next. Bishop and Friends right here on The Fan.
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25: What's lying Leonard hiding? 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
2: Good morning, I'm Eric Reese, sir. Because they're doing a game in Australia tomorrow, the NFL's regular season begins stateside tonight in Seattle. The Seahawks host the Patriots at 8. Hear that game on the fan Wednesday night following the Buckeyes show. On Thursday, the Rams and 49ers meet in Melbourne. As for the Bengals, Cincinnati opens the season at home, Sunday hosting Tampa Bay. It'll be a 1 o'clock kick against the Buccaneers. Yesterday, Tampa gave quarterback Baker Mayfield a 3-year extension worth $165 million. That makes him the third highest paid QB in the league. In the college game, number 8 LSU will not roster former NFL players ahead of their game Saturday against Louisiana Tech. The SEC's threatened to kick them out of the conference in a meeting scheduled for tomorrow. As for the top-ranked Buckeyes, Ohio State's at number 4 Texas Saturday night at 7:30. Hear from Ohio State's head coach tomorrow at noon on the Ryan Day Radio Show. 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
0: All right, final hour on it. First Friday, Anwar Richardson, our buddy from orangebloods.com, going to join us from 28 minutes from now to get us set for the Horns and the Buckeyes from their perspective. Get your officially endorsed. We'll be Texas themed and also hot temperature themed. We'll get you that coming up in about 43 minutes from now. Time now to meet the Texas Longhorns. Coming off of a 10-3 season, the Longhorns return Arch Manning at quarterback and a bunch of others. They were big into the portal. We talked about them when we did them in 20 most interesting programs. It's certainly a team that can go ahead and win it. I think they have, to me, I kind of said this all summer, I think the Buffalo Bills and Josh Allen have the most pressure in the NFL. I think Texas is the answer to that in college football. I think them and Oregon are the two that you look at and go, if not now, when? Like, they've invested at such a high level in their rosters. They are building to this place. They have two quarterbacks that the NFL is salivating over, both of them, and you can argue the validity of that or not, but the reality is the NFL would take both these guys in a second, and they both returned to their spots. It's interesting when you look at Sark. He's in his sixth season at Texas. When you just look at his records, it's kind of wild that he got this job to begin with. It really is. He got his start at Washington, having been on Pete Carroll's staff at USC, just as Lane Kiffin was. And some people, I think, Bake, you're the one who thinks that Kiffin's, your stance on him is that maybe he's a little bit overrated. I believe that that was kind of the way you feel about that. I would say that Steve Sarkisian is that tenfold. Whatever you think of Kiffin, Sarkisian is worse. Sark went 5-7. This is his records at Washington. 5-7, 7-6, 7-6, 7-6, 8-4. Somehow that landed him USC, which he took over from Kiffin. But you have to remember, he's out of the penalty portion of the USC by the time he gets it. They go 9-4 and 3-2. Then he gets fired because, you know, he's got some problems with alcoholism, and he had to go take care of that. Then he goes to the Falcons. He handles that. He does like the Saban thing. He goes and coordinates Saban's offense. In fact, he replaced Kiffin as the offensive coordinator there when Saban said, actually, Lane, you can leave now, when he took the FAU job. And so then he goes to Bama and kind of gets kind of the washing of Saban. With all of their talent and all of their resources, they have not been great, even at Texas. He's 5-7 in year one, where he replaced a guy that we know quite well in Tom Herman. And admittedly, that was a mess that he was taking over from Herman, because Herman really let the inmates run the asylum down there. So he went 5-7 in year one. Then he goes 8-5 in year two. Year three, he does go 12-2, their final year in the Big 12. They lost in the Sugar Bowl, though, so up to that point had not won a bowl game. 2024, that's their best year. They go 13-3 that year. Of course, we took care of them in the Cotton Bowl, 7-1 in the SEC, their first year in the league. That's with Quinn Ewers and all of that. Last year, they go 10-3, miss the playoffs, finish 6-2, win the Citrus Bowl over Michigan, and now enter this season so far 1-0. They were very good. I watched their game against Texas State. They were very good. They were kind of very similar to the game that we played against Ball State. Arch was 20 of 27 in that game, 305, four touchdowns. He did have a pick. They're going to lean on Hollywood Smothers a lot. He's the transfer from NC State. So he comes over, and he was very effective against Texas State, 10 for 70. I'm guessing they're going to lean on him a lot. Cam Coleman's a dude. Emmett Mosley's pretty damn good. They also have Ryan Wingo still down there. So from a talent standpoint at receiver, they're better than they were a year ago. Defensively, they are better than they were a year ago. Quite honestly, this is probably I don't want to go there yet. I want to see a little bit more from Oregon before I go there in terms of how talented this team is. But this is absolutely a talent equates game down in Austin. If you were to play the game of kind of marrying another program to the Ohio State program, Texas is on the short list of teams that you would marry the Buckeyes to, is it not? I mean, there's a handful, but these guys are one of them.
2: Yeah, you said Spider-Man meme at the beginning of the beginning of this program. I think that's pretty equatable right there. Maybe Oregon, Georgia are the other Spider-Men in that. I would have said Alabama, but this isn't the same Alabama anymore. Yeah. So, yeah, I'm ready to say that this Texas squad is, if not the most talented, certainly one or two. And for Steve Sarkisian, if not now, when? Like, if not now, never, in my opinion. But I can't imagine how his seat's not on fire at Texas. I got to look for see what his buyout is. But we talked about Dabo's buyout being close to $60 million. And it feels like Texas would be enthusiastic to pay a buyout for Sarkisian if he can't get it done with Arch Manning in the Arch Manning window with the amount of talent. Because my guess was Sarkisian, someone within the program, went to the boosters and said, we got to get a wide receiver one. We have to get the best wide receiver in the transfer portal. We got to pay. And pay they did. So now that's got to turn into a national championship, or maybe at least a national championship game appearance. Anything less than that feels like they're just going to have to reset things. Or they're lighting money on fire, in my opinion.
1: As much as I think Sark is a bozo, I will give him credit that a lot of Texas, a lot of coaches at Texas since Mac Brown have come in and completely failed. And haven't got them anywhere near a national championship. He's had Texas in the college football semifinals the last 2 years.
0: So no, he did not last year.
1: Not last the two. He did he 2 years in a
0: they,
1: row, though.
0: They were
1: right?
0: there once, yeah. No, just once.
1: Just once against Ohio State?
0: Oh, no. The 4-team playoff. Yeah, in the Big 12. You're right. They lost to Washington. Remember that?
1: Yeah.
0: When Michigan won it? Yeah.
1: So he has gotten Texas back to relevancy, at least. And I think he's done that a little bit because he's a good recruiter and he's a smooth talker. Like, he's one of those guys, you cut up his sound, he talks a lot, but maybe he doesn't say anything until he realizes, uh-oh, I just stepped in it.
0: Yeah.
1: But, like, a lot of times coaches will talk about players and they'll say numbers. He knew all the Ohio State players' names.
0: Yeah.
1: Today, when I was cutting up his audio from his presser the other day, he knew everybody's name. So he's one of those guys that is probably a really good used car salesman, or he can sell a ton of carpet.
2: But that can't be the head coach at Texas.
1: But I just don't, man. When they get in game, and when this game is close at the end, there's no way I'm picking Sark to outduel Matt Patricia. Or this coaching staff will Muschamp to outduel Arthur Smith. Just not a chance.
0: It's possible. It's possible that I have a bad read on what Texas football is. It's possible that there is not the desperation within the fan base that there is here. That there is in Tuscaloosa.
2: Though,
0: I agree with you. That there is in Baton Rouge. That there is in Georgia. That there is, I think, at Michigan. That there is. It's possible that maybe they're just. I mean, Jake used that phrase, kind of a California. So he's saying there's kind of a laid back. I used to interact all the time with a big time realtor down there who's a Buckeye fan, and remember him telling me this once. Like, Texas isn't that. It's not. They don't have like this give a damn level that we have up here. But you're right, Reese, they should. I don't know why they don't. I cannot imagine if you were a kid growing up in Texas, like, don't you dream of putting on that helmet? I mean, they got a lot. There's a lot of great programs in that state, historical programs. I mean, Texas A&M, obviously, and Tech and Baylor and TCU. I mean, TCU played for a national championship a couple of years ago. Even SMU. I mean, they've got a lot of historically powerhouse programs, and the high school football in Texas is as good as anywhere. But for whatever reason, this is, I think you could make an argument that the Texas football program historically is an underachieving program. That this they do not equal the sum of their parts.
2: It's
0: they
2: fair
0: should be
2: recently.
0: Better than they've been. Yeah, I mean, I mean, they got a 70% win percentage, they got 972 program wins. But from a national championship perspective, they got, in my lifetime, they've just got 05. That's it. In our lifetime, just 05. And that's it. And, I mean, they claim some. There's Darryl Roy won a couple, and so there's some in the 60s. But that's it. I mean, even conference championships, guys, I was pulling this up. How many times do you think Texas won the Big 12 in the years that they were in the Big 12 from the mid-90s through 2023? Just four times. Only four times did they win the Big 12. They won it in 96, they won it in 05, they won it in 09, and then they won it in 23 in their last year. They only have two Heisman winners. How the hell does Texas only have two Heisman winners? It just, it feels like they should be better than they've been historically. Honestly, they feel a lot like Michigan. If I was going to do a real doppelganger for them, it's probably Michigan in terms of massive program, tons of wins, care a lot. Probably Michigan before Harbaugh, before they, you know, became what they are, or what they've been the last few years. But it's probably more aligned with Michigan than it is Ohio State in terms of historically, which is kind of an interesting thing. This is a very good Texas team. They are absolutely loaded. All of the pressure is on them. They remember what happened here a year ago. You're going to hear from Sark. You're going to hear from Cam Coleman and Arch Manning coming up next. Bishop and Friends right here on The Fan.
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15: Partly sunny sky persists for the rest of the day. There's a chance of a scattered shower or thunderstorm. Otherwise, warm and breezy out there with highs around 89 with feels like temperature in the low to mid-90s. Some areas of rain and thunderstorms overnight. Could be a localized downpour with lows around 70. A few scattered showers and thunderstorms do remain on Thursday. Mostly cloudy skies and highs around 77. For The Fan, I'm 10 Weather Impact meteorologist Justin Gertz.
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0: statistical category. This year he brings in Arthur Smith, so it's a nice luxury to have. Having two NFL head coaches on your staff as your play callers, and they've reloaded. You know, they're extremely talented. I think we all know who Jeremiah Smith is offensively, but Julian Sands, a heck of a player. You know, Bo Jackson running the ball. They got a veteran O-line. They've added some receivers to the mix, losing Carnell Tate. And then defensively, they've reloaded as well. You know, they got some really good players and some guys that have grown up, you know, with McLean, Matthews, those guys, you know, Pierce, but also the addition of an Allegro, the addition of a John Walker. They still have Kenyatta Jackson. They still have Devin Sanchez. So this is a very, very talented football team that's well coached. But these are the games that you love to be part of, you know, and we're fortunate that we get to be part of these games as a staff, as players, as a fan base. We're obviously looking forward to the opportunity. Should be a heck of a week.
1: So one thing jumps out to me as he was going through that. First of all, it's pretty impressive. He knows all those guys by name, as you mentioned, Bake. I mean, he's naming guys. He's not naming numbers. So that's an impressive that he knows that. The other thing that jumped out to me was he mentioned the luxury of being able to hire Arthur Smith. Ryan Day can hire Arthur Smith and Matt Patricia because Ryan Day has complete confidence in who he is as a coach and is not looking over his shoulder at all. That all changed when you win a national title. The reason you hire a guy like Will Muschamp to run your defense this year, who's been at damn near every school in the Southeastern Conference, you can't go hire an NFL coach to be there. Texas would have everything that Ohio State would have to be able to hire a former NFL head coach to be their coordinator, but then you got Sark looking over his shoulder. So I think that's probably how all of that happens. In order to hire Matt and Arthur, you have to have complete confidence in who you are as a coach and your standing in your program. You bring in Muschamp. No one's hiring Will Muschamp to replace you at Texas. I mean, he's had every opportunity you can have in the Southeast. Hell, hasn't he been the head coach at both Florida and South Carolina? He's
2: correct.
1: Been head coach at both?
2: Yep.
1: Has he been at every spot in the SEC? I mean, he was at LSU. He's at Bama. He's at Auburn, Texas, Florida, South Carolina, Georgia.
3: Just taking the tour.
1: Is that seven of them that he's been at? I'm just doing that off the top of my head. I don't know if he's been at Ole Miss or Mississippi State. I don't think he's been at Vanderbilt or Missouri or Texas A&M.
2: No, yeah, you got everybody.
1: Did I get them all?
2: Yeah, you'd mentioned Auburn.
1: I did.
2: Yeah?
1: Yeah. Yeah. Yeah. He's been at every spot. He was the coach. Will Muschamp was the coach in waiting at Texas and Florida. He was a coach in waiting for Mack Brown at Texas and then took the Florida job. I mean, that's a nuts biography that he has.
3: And the crazy thing is, he's still only 55 years old. Like,
1: oh, yeah.
3: He's bounced around a lot of places fast.
1: Well, him and Kirby were buddies. I mean, they both played at Georgia. If memory serves, I'm doing this off the top of my head, but if memory serves, he is a Gainesville local. I think he's from Gainesville, Florida, but he played at Georgia with Kirby. Do I have that right?
2: So he's from Rome, Georgia.
3: It's where he was born, at least. Wiki. No, he was born in Rome, Georgia,
2: Oak Hill,
3: but he grew
2: in Gainesville.
3: Up in Gainesville, Florida.
1: Yeah, okay. That's what I thought. I knew that was the connective tissue with him and the Florida program because he said he was going home, you know, kind of when he took that job. You know, the other thing that jumped out to me when he was kind of going through that is how many guys on this roster was the recruiting fight Ohio State versus Texas? Both rosters, but probably more on ours. I mean, how many Texas guys do we have on this roster that are in the two deep? I'm guessing it's quite a few. I mean, he mentioned Pierce and Sanchez. Those are guys I know he wanted. And there's probably a lot more when you think about it, when you think about the guys who he wanted desperately. I mean, this is what led to OK Cool Hook 'em, if you think about it, with Tom and Zach. I mean, that's what this was all about, recruiting. That's what that was all about. It was all about recruiting. It was about Garrett Wilson and JT Barrett and all of these guys who Ohio State was pulling from Texas to come here. And there's a ton of them. I mean, Legend Bay, Texas. I mean, I'm just looking at it right now. Brock Boyd's from South Lake Carroll. That's the Dragon. That's one of the most powerhouse programs. Devin McEwen's from Jacksonville. Kyle Parker's from Allen. I mean, these are massive programs.
2: Connor Hawkins.
1: There you go. Yeah, there's a ton of them. Devin Sanchez, as I mentioned, is right in the middle of it. Peyton Pierce is right in the middle of it. Riley Pettijohn, right in the middle of it. They're all Texas kids. I'm sure that Texas wanted all of them.

0: I'm sure Texas didn't get the hell out of our state. They did get one of ours. I remember they got Jordan Hicks. Who was he from Wayne?
1: I want to say he was an altar kid.
0: That's right. That's right. You're right. He's altar. I remember when they came and got him. But I mean, I just went through. There's probably 10 of them that are Texas guys. That were guys that Sark probably wanted.
1: And I was just looking through their roster, Bo.
0: Yeah.
1: And it does seem like if they've been in a recruiting battle, Ohio State is one, because I feel like, and there's going to be more, but the only one I really remember Ohio State really being in that's on this roster is Brandon Baker, one of their offensive linemen. And I'm sure there was more. Like, I'm sure Ohio State was kind of interested in Colin Simmons. And I'm sure they were interested in someone like Trevor Goosby. But like, I don't ever remember them like being in Ohio State was in their top five or whatever, top, you know, what that we hear for those. But Baker was, I believe, someone Ohio State was in until the end.
2: Was it Sarveld, or I forget who it was on Ohio State's offensive line that was roommates with Hero Canoe? And he was telling us out at training camp that Canoe taught him swear words in German.
0: Oh, that's right. Because he was here.
2: Mm-hmm.
0: Yeah. So he was a guy who was here, who's now going to start at defensive tackle for them. I mean, these guys, you cross paths a lot, these two teams. And there's no hate. I mean, we've won the last two, so there's not a whole lot of hate. I think there's a mutual respect between the two of them. And I think, obviously, all the pressure is going to be on Texas by the time we get to Saturday. So go ahead, Vic.
1: It's pretty awesome that all these matchups between these two, and what, this is the sixth, is that right?
0: Yeah.
1: Between the two teams? All of them have been top 10 matchups. AP poll top 10 matchups. That's pretty amazing.
0: I mean, probably the most meaningless was the game they played in the Fiesta Bowl, because Texas didn't really want to be there. Texas thought they should have been playing for the national title. That's when Oklahoma got the shot instead of them, even though they beat Oklahoma in the regular season. So the consolation prize was a Fiesta Bowl. That's the famous one where I've told this story before several times, where Tress didn't start Terrell Pryor at quarterback, so he didn't have to make him available for the media. That was that game. That's when I spent, so that we were so big at Channel 10 at that point that we had, I mean, my God, we had sat trucks and live shows and built sets. I spent that whole week. Jeff and Dom covered the Buckeyes, and I spent that entire week covering Texas. So I went to Texas practice every day. I went to Texas practice, and I would talk to Mac Brown every day at Texas practice. Every time there's an availability, I was over there talking to Mac in Texas. Mac was like the nicest guy ever, and he was very easy guy to like, and very easy guy to cover. So There's a lot of things there, and as the week goes on, we'll get, obviously the headliner of all of this is going to be Arch and Julian, and you know, kind of all of that comes into play there. Let's hear from Arch. Let's start in terms of how he's different from now than he was a year ago.
3: Yeah, I feel like I'm a year better. Anytime you go throughout a season, get reps, get game experience, then a whole off season to get better, and a game last week, I feel like I'm a year better.
0: I think it's a lot on him, man. I think it's a lot. There was a lot on him last year, but there's a lot on him this year. He's in his fourth year at Texas. If he goes to the NFL, he's going to be drafted very, very high. The league loves him, and you can certainly see the measurables and all the reasons why. But there was times last year in the first month of the season where he was absolutely lost, including in the game here at the Shoe, and that kind of changed the narrative on him. He got it back, credit him, with the way he played in the last month. But this is a massive statement game. I think of the games that his uncle played against Florida. Peyton Manning did not ever beat the University of Florida. And that's all Tennessee wanted to do when he was there. And he never beat the University of Florida. And those games ate him up. I think this one has that type of vibe for Arch. Anwar Richardson covers Texas. He's very familiar with everything going on down there at orangebloods.com. He'll join with this perspective coming up next. Bishop and Friends, right here on The Fan.
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0: Well, when we talk Texas football, and we've done it a lot here in the last couple of years, we sure like to do it with our buddy Anwar Richardson, covers Texas at orangebloods.com, and he joins on the Bryan Heating and Cooling Systems fan guest hotline. Let's just start fan base around town. What is the anticipation for this game on Saturday? Is it nervy? Is it excitement? What's kind of the feeling of the fan base?
7: Well, first of all, what a hell of an intro that you guys had me come into, which is the comparison between Columbus and Austin. I'm like, damn, what did I just walk into? That was funny, though. You know what, man? I think the anticipation is high. But I would say it's not just solely based off of Texas is playing Ohio State, and now that's what this – we get that, right? We get it's a game day game. We get what the – it's going to be a hell of an atmosphere here in Austin. It's going to be hot as Hades here in Austin. It's over 100 degrees every single day. And I think Coach has said things about like it being close to 150 and 160 degrees on the field during practices and games. So we know that part is going to be there. But I think for me, Bo, it's more about this is the team that Texas has constructed in order to be a team that gets through what I would consider two of their biggest nemesis, which is Georgia and Ohio State. Mm-hmm. And we understand that Ohio State has obviously won the last two games and beat them in the playoffs. The last time, and then Georgia obviously has had success against Texas. And so this offseason, while they would never say, hey, we are building a team to compete against Ohio State or knock off a Georgia State. I'm going to say compete, knock off a Georgia or knock off Ohio State. What I would say, though, is that's what the goal has been. That's why they went to the transfer portal to get a guy like Cam Coleman. So they have a wide receiver one that kind of matches, you know, what Ohio State kind of has, even though I think people collectively will say Jeremiah Smith is the best receiver in the country. You know, that's why they went and added some components in the transfer portal for the offensive line. That's why they went and got the running backs. So they would have something a little bit more dynamic. So if there's a play that gets busted in short yardage situations on Ohio State, you actually might have a running back that can break a tackle. And then, of course, you know, from the defensive side, not only bringing in the components, but bringing in a Will Muschamp as the defensive coordinator. This has been a team that Texas has built that they put a lot of resources into, not only on the field, but some off the field components as far as the coaches and the front office staff as well. And this is kind of an all chips in Texas team. This is a team that we look at 2026 and we say, well, it's got to be now or never, you know, and it's almost similar to what you guys had to a certain degree. I think the parallels are interesting where the before Ryan Day, people remember the you know, Ohio State winning that national championship. They forget that it was only a few weeks prior that people were thinking Ryan Day needs to be run out of town, right? And so I'm not saying no one's thinking Sarkisian needs to be run out of town. I don't think he has a hot seat. But two things, and I'll get back to what you have to say, is we understand that if from a Texas perspective, you lose this game, we understand what it looks like for the College Football Playoff Committee, because we understand that 9-3 has not been able to be good enough in their eyes to make the playoffs. So we understand how important this game is, but it's, you know, it's a huge one for Sark, because if you don't beat Ryan Day beats you three straight times, and now it's a thing. And so you've got to be able to do it with all these components. You've got to be able to do it in year four of Arch, right? It's kind of one of these now or never. If it doesn't happen now, then will it ever happen kind of questions. And that's what this game is.
0: Yeah, it's funny that it's interesting because my read on them has been, if not now, when for Texas, like it all is lined up for them. Mm-hmm. I think from my perspective, there's more pressure on them than there is on Ohio State, acknowledging that it's week two. And that if either team loses, they're fine. Both of them have really ambitious schedules the rest of the way. But to that end, who needs it more? Does Sark need it more, or does Arch need it more long term for Texas in terms of this year?
7: Sark needs it more, because I think, look, for me, the Arch Manning thing, you know, that Arch Manning is going to go to the NFL. Arch Manning is going to be a first round pick, right? You know, I've said it before and I'll say it again. There are very few GMs. You've been in this industry for how many years, Bo? What is it? 20 years or
0: I'm
7: more?
0: I'm too old, buddy. 25 now.
7: Okay, gotcha, right? You understand what I'm going to tell you this. There's very few GMs of an NFL team that you'll go to, and they'll go to their owner and they'll say, look, I know if you draft this guy, it'll make you more money. More money in corporate sales, more money in advertising, more money in merchandising, more money in ticket sales, more money if you get all kind of national attention. But hear me out. There's this right tackle from such and such. You're going to get fired, all right? You're not going to pass on the opportunity of making art, even if it's just purely financial. But the thing is, when it comes to Sark, this is year six. You know, the question becomes, okay, well, how many years do you give a coach at a program like Texas? How many years do you get them to get to the national championship game or win a national championship? 10? 12? 15? Like, where are we at in that conversation? And again, next year looks like a rebuild. So this becomes a big thing. You know, you've got you mentioned Arch. It's year four of Arch. Like, you've got to be able to have something to say, hey, I had Arch Manning on campus for 4 years, and this ended up being the result, right? And you can't necessarily say my best years were Quinn Ewers. You can't say that the best quarterback that I had so far has been a seventh-round draft pick. You know, they've given him, you know, all the guys that he can have and transfer portal coaches. This becomes the year, because then, while it's not a hot seat now per se, it becomes a question of, well, what does Texas do now? Do they continue to ride this out? Do they continue to say, you know, like, again, it's the same situation that you guys were in before Ryan Day went on that run in the playoffs. Is this good enough, or are we trying to be great, right? And that's where Texas will be in that conversation. Are we happy with being good, or do we want to be great? And so that's what this becomes a huge thing. And when you said, by the way, that, you know, even regardless of who loses, you know, they still have a lot of season left. Don't forget, this is the first year that the SEC is going to nine conference games.
0: Right.
7: And so they've made it more difficult. And for some odd reason, they've decided, like, as if the conference wasn't difficult enough. And I know Yeah, I don't want to get into the Big Ten versus SEC kind of conversation because I get it, right? I don't have a horse in that race, but I get that people get defensive about it. But nonetheless, if you are Texas, after this, you go on the road, you know, you have UTSA, but then you're on the road versus Tennessee. Then you have your Oklahoma. These are ranked teams. You've got the Ole Miss of the world. They've got Missouri. They're at LSU. And then they close out the season at Texas A&M. And we already know if you lose one, this is why it becomes really huge for Texas. Because if you lose one, now your margin of error becomes you only got one more loss. Mm-hmm. Because 9-3 didn't do it last year. Even though they had three wins against top-ranked teams, top-10 teams, it doesn't do it. So this, I think the pressure is on Texas. I think the pressure is on Sark. And Sark does well at home, not as well against top-ranked teams, not great against top-5 teams. And definitely not great against Ohio State or Georgia. But this is definitely the pressure. If I had to say who's got the most pressure on themselves, I definitely think it's Texas.
0: Talking to Anwar Richardson, covers Texas football, orangebloods.com, one of the best in the business, good friend of the program. Mm-hmm. I know that Ohio State's approach offensively is going to be drastically different than it was a year ago. They really had training wheels on Julian, probably more, and they admitted this afterwards, more than they needed to. He was more ready for the game than I think even they thought. What is going to be most noticeably different in Texas's approach to the game this year than what we saw last year?
7: Well, from a Texas approach, there's going to be a couple of different. I'll start on the offensive side. On the offensive side, they have more playmakers this year than they had last season. Last season, it's about as pedestrian of a playmaker offense that I've seen Steve Sarkisian have. And it's evidence because a lot of those guys, the playmakers, they aren't here anymore. You know, we're in this NIL era where every kid after the season wants a raise. And Texas had to tell some of those guys, hey, man, look, if you got it somewhere else, go get it. But they were able to go out and get Relique Brown from Arizona State running back, and they were able to get Hollywood Smothers from NC State. Both of these guys, Hollywood Smothers was a little bit shy of 1,000 yards rushing. Relique Brown did get over 1,000 yards. So you'll actually see running backs who can create mm-hmm. a little bit more than the guys that they had last year. They didn't have guys that could make anyone miss. They just didn't. The number one receiver was Ryan Wingo. He wasn't ready for that role, I believe, at that point. They went out and get Cam Coleman from Auburn, and they bring him in as their number one guy. So now I think you have a little bit more diversity as far as you've got Cam Coleman on one side, you've got Ryan Wingo on another, and Ryan Wingo had a big game in the season opener. And then they've got a kid by the name of Emmett Mosley in the slot who used to be at Stanford, and they've moved him on the inside. So I just think from a playmaker perspective, if the offensive line gives Art some time, then what you'll see different is you've got guys who can get open, and it's hard to just zero in on one particular person. Well, I felt like last year, mm-hmm. Texas just didn't have enough guys that can move the needle. And I think from a defensive perspective, they've got Colin Simmons, who's arguably one of the best edge rushers in the country. And they've got a really good defensive line. But what you've got from there with Will Muschamp is you probably got a little bit more of an opportunistic defense. And this becomes the danger, I think, for Texas, right? Which because they've got guys who, you know, they're not afraid to blitz. They're not going to be afraid to go into one-on-one coverage. But if you go in one-on-one coverage versus Jeremiah Smith, it might be a long day. Like that just is what it is. And so that's where they've got to be a little bit careful. But previously, it was a little bit more of bend and don't break. This one has, hey, we want to create some turnovers. We want to create opportunities. But you know, when you do things like that, you also open yourselves up for potential big plays by taking those risks that they want to take. So you know, that's probably a little bit different where I think as before, they're probably a little bit more willing to keep Jeremiah Smith in front of them. Now becomes, okay, we might have to match up a little bit more with him. And again, now all of a sudden, that's when the coverage gets a little bit more intense. I would say those are probably the biggest things. More playmakers on offense, yeah. Trying to be a little bit more attacking on the defensive side. They're definitely going to attack Julian Sang and try to rush him into, you know, what they would hope to be bad throws. Absolutely.
0: Great stuff, buddy. Always enjoy the conversation. Thanks for giving us a little bit of your time. Enjoy it down there on Saturday.
7: All right, man. Take care.
0: All right, there he goes. Anwar Richardson covers Texas at orangebloods.com. He joined on the Brian Heating and Cooling Systems Fan Guest Hotline. 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
8: This is the Daily Show with Coach Ryan Day, brought to you by Safe Flat Auto Glass on offense. Just wanted to ask you about Julian Sand and how he seemed to be in sync with not just Jeremiah, but all the other receivers.
9: Yeah, he you know, settled down. The first drive was just okay. It kind of went backed up, and I thought he made a real big throw coming out to Devin and then kind of got himself into rhythm real quick. The ball came out on time, and the ball was coming out, you know, fast, which is good because that can really discourage the pass rush teams blitzing. So that part was good. I thought the receivers, you know, for the most part, you know, were strong in their routes. Got a lot of zone coverage in the game. So did a nice job of catching and getting vertical, like you saw on the touchdown pass to Devin. I thought there was some man-to-man in there, and I thought it was good to see some guys run some pretty clean routes against the man-to-man. There's certainly issues there that we need to look at across the board, things that we've got to get better and address. But there was, you know, a lot of good coming out of it there as well.
8: Another comment in just a moment.
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8: Ryan, you mentioned Devin McCune. What we saw Saturday, was that a good sample of what it is that he brings to the offense?
9: Yeah, that's what Devin's done really all preseason. I thought he was just getting, you know, kind of into the system here in the spring, but then really took a big step in the summer, in the preseason. Those are the types of plays he's been making in practice against our DBs. So he's really earned the respect of the guys around him, earned trust so that, you know, right out of the gate, you know, he's able to step in and play like that. I think he and Julian have found a nice rhythm as well. So somebody that, you know, is going to be an important part of our offense, as you can see, Jeremiah is going to garner a lot of attention, no question. So there's going to be plenty of opportunity there and for the other guys. So if we're going to win these games, then these guys are going to have to really step up in a big way. And I think everybody got a chance to see what his potential is.
8: Okay, this is the Ohio State Sports Network from Learfield.
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0: All right, before we get to you officially endorsed, before we get to your poll, we've got an NFL game we got to pick tonight, Bake.
1: We do. The NFL starting on a rare Wednesday night. It's a matchup of last year's Super Bowl. The New England Patriots out in Seattle taking on the Seahawks. The Seahawks are a home favorite. 3 points. This one's going to be on NBC with Tirico and Collinsworth.
0: Listen, when you usually, at least in my mind's eye, and I'm way too lazy at this point and have too much going on to look this up, but it feels like anytime the Super Bowl champions are at home, they take care of their business in a big way on an emotional night. And so give me Seattle and I'll throw the three.
2: Yeah, I'm going to do the same thing. I like Seattle tonight.
0: All right, Reese, what do we have on the poll today, buddy?
2: Daily Fan Pool sponsored by JT's Pizza and Pub. It asks, will the CFP expand to 24 teams next season? The question was asked because ESPN has opened the 30-day negotiating window for expansion in 2027. Daily Fan Pool, again, sponsored by JT's Pizza and Pub, has 65% of respondents saying yes. They're going to 24 teams in 2027.
0: Yeah, it sucks. Nobody wants it, but that's where we're headed. For CYA and more money. So I have no interest. I'm going to watch it. We'll love it. We'll cover it. We'll talk about it. Buckeyes will always be in it. But it's 24 is absurd. It's absolutely absurd to go to that number. All right. It is a First Friday. Hit it, Reese.
22: 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Officially endorsed. Because everyone deserves two Fridays.
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23: Drink for the wrong reasons. My generation, we drink because it's good. Because it feels better than unbuttoning your collar. Because we deserve it. We drink because it's what men do.
0: Yeah, and you heard Anwar there, 100 degrees all week in Austin. It's going to be in the 90s. This is one, I usually do this one once a year, but I'm going to do, this is the way that I do it. So in homage to the heat that you're going to face down in Austin on Saturday, if you're going down to that game, we're going to go ranch water. Here's how I prefer to do it with the ingredients I prefer to do it. I use a Big Yeti. I fill it with ice. I pour 3 ounces of Grand Centenario Blanco tequila into that Big Yeti. Then I fill it up with Topo Chico lime. I fill it up with that, and then I go a heavy lime squeeze. So I take a whole lime juice. I put that in there too, and then I hit it with a little bit of salt on top. But ranch water is your officially endorsed on what is going to be a hot Saturday down in Austin, and it's a nice one as we close out summer here in the Buckeye State as well. Time for three things on a First Friday. Hit it, guys.
22: Three things.
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0: All right, number one for me. So NBC's a freshman. It's homecoming this week here in the town. And so, you know, as a freshman, they can't drive. And so somebody has to throw a party. So apparently, with really out asking me at all, my wife decided that we are the house that's going to throw the after party for the freshman for homecoming. There will be zero liquor consumed. I will police this like Buford T. Justice. But here's what I didn't realize. I didn't realize that opposed to holding a party for a bunch of ninth graders, apparently I'm holding a ball for the Gilded Age. I have had landscapers, window washers, power washers. I got people in catering showing up. You would think that like the Astors and the Carnegies and the Vanderbilts, like I'm throwing a ball for the damn Gilded Age versus having a bunch of 15-year-old idiots over here on Saturday night based on what my wife's doing this week.
2: I mean, a great many people from the town will be there to see the party that you've thrown, so it's very important.
0: Well played.
2: You have to show up and be the most talked about party of the year, or else how can you possibly live in the social circle?
0: Like we're introducing NBC to society.
2: Yeah, this is coming out.
0: Good Lord.
2: It's part of everybody's journey, right?
0: I guess.
2: We had this earlier in the program for Thing or Not a Thing, but the Blue Jackets had had a annual pre-camp golf outing yesterday. Adam Fantilli did not go. Neither did Kirill Marchenko. And there was a picture floating out there of the Jackets players and some of the coaches taking a picture. And there's no Fantilli. There's no Marchenko. And I just, you know, don't freak out about it. They haven't signed him yet. So I wouldn't read too much else into that. I wouldn't.
0: And I don't know if that was everybody who was participating either, you know.
1: Other than they haven't signed him yet.
2: Well, that I'm worried about, but I'm not worried about him not being a golf outing.
1: And wasn't there. And
2: we didn't want to be here.
0: Do we know they weren't there?
1: They're not in the picture.
0: Or they're just not in the picture.
1: Well, like everyone else is in the picture.
2: So Aaron Portsline did say Adam Fantilli did not participate.
0: Oh, okay. Well, then.
2: So it was reported, but it's a golf outing.
1: There's a history here with Jackets and signing young players and ticking them off.
0: It's worked so well in the past.
1: This offseason has sucked.
2: Him not being at the golf outing, it doesn't do anything for me in that regard. It sucks, yes.
1: Appreciate you painting the turd gold for me. That's very nice.
2: Trying here.
1: Just kick me in the gut here. Let's talk a little bit about L.A. De La Cruz. Bo's plucky Dodgers.
2: You don't have to do that for your first thing, Baker.
1: Beat the.
0: It's his only thing, too, if you look at the clock.
1: Beat the Reds last night. But Ellie De La Cruz, of course, out in L.A., showed out for his future team. Hit a home run about 450 feet.
0: Nice.
1: And then gunned down Teoscar Hernandez at the plate on a relay throw that StatCast said was 105.3 miles per hour. God, he's going to look good in Dodger blue.
0: He really is. No time for a second or third thing today. I'm not sure this has ever happened. We're up against it, kids. Enjoy your first Friday. Act accordingly. Bishop and Friends, right here on The Fan.
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1: Good afternoon, I'm Tyler Danberg. Top-ranked Ohio State visits fourth-ranked Texas on a steamy Saturday night at 7:30. Early forecast projects a game-time temperature of 98 degrees with a feels like of 106 in Austin. The NCAA is issuing new guidance to establish a standard timing protocol that ensures consistency in the administration of all college football games in the wake of Michigan's 13-12 win over Western Michigan. Per its memo, when a replay review requires time to be restored or otherwise adjusted, the decision will be based on the embedded game clock contained with the program feed. If the broadcaster is unable to provide an embedded game clock, the replay official will use the game clock graphic displayed as part of the broadcast feed. NFL starts tonight when the Seahawks host the Patriots at 8:20. 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
3: All right, here we go. Wet and Wild Wednesday. Everybody into the raft. Gonna lazy river this thing for about 3 hours. Anthony Rothman, Matty Ice Hayes, and the Loose Cannon. Boys, I always give you the obligatory how you're doing. You give me the rhetorical, hey, we're good. I got to start out with something that I think may define our show.
0: Okay.
3: I think I found something today that if I was explaining it to somebody, this is what I would say. So today I witnessed a couple things.
0: Oh.
3: And here at the station, we're not truly a gated community for us. We're like a little bit of the in and out process, right? We park as close to the door as possible. We come in, we do our job, a dollar's work for a dollar's pay, right? I'm actually a rich millionaire. My doctor says for me to get out and talk into a microphone about 5 days a week. This is more of a hobby.
0: Okay.
3: So we have 2 no parking signs that are the closest to the door for 2 reasons, maybe 1 big reason. The television vehicles have to get in and around us to get into the gated, secure area. So they like to keep a few of those spots open.
0: Mm-hmm.
3: So A, nobody gets hit. B, it's easier for TV to kind of do a little bit of the old in and out. Jose Feliciano. And so today, I just happened to be in. You guys had not arrived yet. And I was spending a little time. No, I didn't mean it that way.
0: You guys are late. I'm here putting
3: today,
0: in
3: work. I'm here always before anybody.
0: First guy in, last guy to leave.
3: Last out. Just call me Philo.
0: Philo Beto.
14: He spends the first half hour setting his fantasy lineup for
0: that. That's very true.
14: So we're not missing much with the first half hour. Oh,
0: just really grinding the tape.
15: You guys aren't here yet.
0: It was dark when I got it. So I'm in the little green room.
15: Okay.
0: And I witness a beautiful McDaniel Automotive Chevy Black Trax coming in.
15: Okay.
0: And this vehicle pulls in thinking he's got pole position. Then he realizes that it's where the no parking sign is. And this would be breaking the plane. More, this would not be a review. This was a full blown, this guy is going to violate right now. Then I see this black Chevy Trax, beautiful automobile from McDaniel Automotive in Marion.
15: Shout out to McDaniel.
0: Pull back out. And I say, you know what? Now that's a man with integrity. He thinks about it for about 3 seconds, and he's probably thinking to himself, do I want to be that guy? And he decides, I'm not going to be that guy. And he backs out, and he drives to the end of the line, and he backs in, and he walks into the building. I then look out before the show, and I see another indiscriminate vehicle parked flat in front of the no parking signs. Now, listeners to our fine show, we love you. Can you guess whom I'm talking about with those two vehicles?
15: I am proud to say that I am the former and not the latter in the story that you just
0: told. You thought about it, but you didn't do it.
15: The way that you described it, AR,
0: you can think about it, but don't do it.
15: On. Because I pulled into that spot, I looked at the sign, and I said, this ain't it, playa. It's just a few steps. Get on down the line. You'll be okay. And walk your butt into the studio. So that's exactly what happened. And I'm glad that you saw that I have a little integrity.
0: I didn't say anything. I wasn't going to say anything. And I'm like, I'm going to wait. That's amazing. And I didn't want to be seen because I didn't want to bias this thing like he's doing it for me because he knows I'm watching. Yeah. I just happened to be there.
15: Yeah.
0: Window shopping. And then I look out. And I see a man who's in the pole position, flat out in front of two no parking signs. And guess who it is?
15: TLC.
14: I never really know where to shoot it.
0: Mm-hmm.
15: That's dicey.
0: Let me tell you.
15: Dicey.
0: That is the definition of this show now.
15: I think he's feeling the heat a little bit. The hat's pulled down real low. He's not looking up right now. He doesn't want to make eye contact with us right now. You called him out. Listen, I passed the test today.
0: Maddie, it was a test.
15: And I didn't know anybody was watching.
0: Maddie, I said,
15: be better. Be better.
0: What's the phrase? Character is what you do when no one's watching.
15: That's it.
0: Guess what? My man.
16: Very proud of you. That's very nice.
0: Didn't know.
15: That's hilarious.
14: That is hilarious because I thought I knew where the story was going until I heard black Chevy McDaniel and I'm like, wait a minute. I know whose vehicle that is. And then I hear him tell that story and I'm like, wait a minute. I know how the story's about to end. So I can see the end coming. I'll say this though.
0: Park like nobody's watching.
14: I am parked squarely in front of a no parking sign. However, I think there's a little bit of a detail that you hinted at where if I told you the full story, you might come to my side.
15: Oh.
14: Because Rothman said that he wanted to lay back and stay out of sight so that way he could observe how you behave when no one's watching because he didn't want to be within your line of vision.
15: Right.
14: When I was in the parking lot, there were other people in the parking lot. And at that point, I felt I've made it this far. I don't want them watching me do the 3-point turn to come back around. And
0: wait, you were more embarrassed by doing it legally?
14: Yes.
0: Oh, like you screwed up. Like you saw you got greedy,
14: yep.
0: Realized it wasn't a legal spot, and then you had to do the reverse of shame.
14: Yes, I didn't want... exactly. I didn't want them to see me do the 3 points of shame.
0: All right. I don't know if I'm buying this.
14: And
0: if
14: so,
0: that's your defense.
14: And here's the other thing.
15: Yeah.
14: The parking lot along the fence was full. These people... It was T-Bone and Dylan. I can say their names. They were getting into their cars. They were getting ready to leave. So if I did the 3 points of shame, I would have had to have just kind of sat in the middle of the parking lot waiting for them to move out of their spot so then I could immediately veer into the spot that they just left. And so I thought, you know what? There's a lot of shame and embarrassment in, oops, I just got boxed out of the parking spot. I'm just going to take the no parking, walk in, and act like none of this ever happened.
15: Let me ask you this. Are you feeling more shame now that AR sniped you and called you out?
14: No.
15: He doesn't.
2: That, and that, by the way, okay. That defines the show.
15: It does.
2: Not a trace of self-consciousness. There's not an authority figure out there. Uh-huh. He's not going to call somebody by doctor unless they're his doctor.
14: No, I would have been self-conscious about T-Bone and Dylan watching me have to swallow the pride of, oops, I got boxed out of the parking lot. So I just made myself a spot and acted like I blended in.
2: If he didn't play for you, you're not a coach. If you're not his doctor, you didn't get a diploma.
15: Just a rebellious soul
2: over there, man. That's it. My man. I tell you.
15: That's hilarious.
2: It was a beautiful thing this morning. I love you both because you are who you are. We all are. And it lived up to it today.
15: That's good.
2: It was amazing. That's good. We got Shefty coming up 12:30. We got Carp, Robert J. at 1:30 from the Morning Juice.
15: Yeah.
2: Our friend Brendan Deegs from The Score because we're opening the NFL.
15: You ready?
2: I think so.
15: It's on.
2: What's it on tonight?
14: NBC.
15: NBC.
2: WNBC. Old school, turn on the...
15: Channel number 4.
2: Hit the remote, the button, we're good.
4: WNBC. Yeah.
2: There's no sourcing. Yeah,
15: you're good. Just normal cable television for you tonight. I believe tomorrow's game is on Netflix. So are you ready to go over there? Nice.
2: If you have the volume a little loud,
15: that's good.
2: I'm saying you. I'm saying if you have it on at home, it's always a little jarring.
15: Let me get that one more time.
14: Tonight, WNBC. Yeah. Tomorrow.
2: Yeah. Okay.
15: You know when
2: we may have to use this somewhere along the line.
15: Ready to lock in and watch Stranger Things or whatever on Netflix. That's a good tone setter right there. Hey, man.
14: We got Christmas Day football.
15: Mm-hmm.
2: So you'll have to gather all the themes, CBS, Fox, WNBC,
15: Amazon,
2: ESPN, ABC, when we get to Monday night,
14: ESPN.
2: You'll have to get, we want the themes. Oh, we're going to get the themes.
15: What is the ESPN theme? Why can I not
2: Monday
15: hear
2: night football? Person?
15: Oh.
2: No, I don't know. Do the old school Monday night football still? Or
15: are they still doing that?
14: Here's the thing. If I heard it, I'd recognize it, but you're asking me, I got to do it in my head of like, okay, which broadcasting theme song goes to which?
15: Because here's where my mind went. It always goes
2: my
15: to
2: rowdy
15: the
2: rowdy friends.
14: The old school.
15: If my mind goes to Jr. ESPN, the draft jingle. But I know that's not it, but what is like their, that is what I think about when I hear ESPN.
2: That's just draft.
15: Correct. But like for Monday Night Football.
14: I got it. Bump, bump, bump, bump. Bump, bump, bump, bump.
15: So they're still doing the classic.
14: There we go.
2: That's locked in top five all time forever.
14: That took me like 2 minutes.
2: Like Grandfather Day. Like that's never going to ever be out of anybody's top five.
15: Yeah, I agree.
2: Original Monday Night Football.
15: I agree. It's a good one.
2: All right. Well, last thing I'll say before we take a break and leave for the day is
15: that'd be nice.
2: That they called LSU's bluff and they folded.
15: You know what?
2: They did.
15: You're right. The roster is officially set at 105, I believe, is the number. And there is no Harris.
2: Yeah.
15: And there is nobody else that played in an NFL training camp preseason that is going to be on that roster. And I'm happy. I said yesterday.
2: You happy for those guys?
15: I don't really care either way for those guys. But it's just a definitive answer. And I'm glad that we can move on for now. I don't know if this is completely done, but I was just hoping that if you want to kick him out of the league, tell us that. Or on LSU's side, either you're playing him or you're not playing him. And now we don't have to worry about it. And we can move on and just see how good LSU.
2: I'll tell you why.
15: I don't know if it's 100% in the clear. Yeah. But I'm glad that at least their roster is set, and we'll see what the conference and all these other presidents want to do when it comes to LSU's future, which I don't think that they're going to vote them out.
2: Kiffin can't move on because he's got to be asked. You fought for them only to not do it. So what was all the fighting for? Or did somebody above you order the code red and say,
15: Coach O?
2: Not Coach O. Somebody decided to fold their cards.
15: Yes.
2: And not re-raise.
15: Mm-hmm.
2: That's exactly what happened.
15: I'm with you.
2: Because I thought he was pot committed.
15: I did too.
2: Yeah.
15: Like I was like, I can't. I was hoping that we get to see that in a couple weeks in Oxford with Sam Levitt and that crew coming out of the tunnel with him. But that is all for not now, and we shall see how good they are because they had a really good impression in game one.
2: So Maddie is, if I read you correctly, you're just telling Wright and Harris, enjoy going back to college, focus on academics. It's all going to be okay. Plan B is in motion.
15: Don't you just bail out of school now? Right? Like, I don't
2: know. Depends if they're getting, they're not getting paid to be there anymore.
15: Yeah, I think I'm just good. Right? Just go back.
2: I don't know if they have their, do they have their degrees?
15: I'm not sure. Yeah, I'm not sure.
2: Maybe just float around with just a couple credit hours, hang around on campus.
15: Dorm store?
2: Who wouldn't do that? Follow the TLC plan.
15: Oh,
2: man. All right, we're going to come back. Sark, does he have a magic formula against a certain Buckeye? History says yes. You'll hear from him next. Rothman and Ice and the Fan.
4: All the 10 TV people come over to our side of the building to take a deuce. That should tell you something about how we operate. The Fan.
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23: 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Schumer, 95%. Bernie Sanders, 92%. That was the Democrat Party he joined 50 years ago. But times have changed. 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
7: From the Logan AC and Heat Services Weather Center.
8: Partly sunny sky persists for the rest of the day. There's a chance of a scattered shower or thunderstorm. Otherwise, warm and breezy.

0: Because that's the cliche of all cliches, right? When you're coming up with a game plan, that if there's a significant best player on the other team, that you would take him away and make somebody else beat you. Here's the great irony. Texas has done that, and they've lost both times.
1: Mm-hmm.
0: So, if you're the head coach, and you know you've basically reduced the other team's best player to, on the stat sheet, a non-factor, or at least a non-factor to that person's level.
1: Right.
0: Would you continue to go that route, knowing it's not led to wins?
1: Yeah, it's kind of like the Jordan, LeBron, Jokic theory in basketball, right? Like, those guys, man, they get the scoring, they get the spreading the ball around to their teammates, you're in real trouble. So it's always a pick your poison with elite athletes, and especially a guy like Jeremiah Smith. And that's why I can't wait to see Texas and their game plan and what they want to do. I doubt that Will Muschamp, their new defensive coordinator, we've heard his name for a while in the college football world, is just going to line up and say, hey, our best corner is going to slow down Jeremiah in one-on-one coverage. That would shock me. So I do think there's going to be different looks obviously thrown at him and things that are going to be thrown at Julian to try to confuse him pre-snap, post-snap, all of that stuff. And so I just think that would be a foolish game plan to line up across from the best player in the country and say, you know what? I trust that guy that he's going to do it for four quarters. I think that would be a mistake.
0: So they may not have a choice. And the reason I say that is because if Arthur Smith, and here's the great, this is the game in a nutshell for me. Ohio State did not look great running the football. Eventually they wore Ball State down.
1: Yep.
0: Talent wins. And playground wins, and our guy's better than your guy, and that's what happened.
1: No doubt.
0: But in the beginning, when they wanted to be physical, they weren't. And so I know a game is four quarters. Dabo would tell me that, and others. But here's the difference. Here's the challenge. If Arthur goes run heavy because he wants to establish that, it will force Texas to play matchup on the outside and one-on-one. Like, he could force it. By being run heavy,
1: mm-hmm.
0: they could eliminate what you're talking about, which is Texas's luxury to try to really shade to Jeremiah all game.
1: Yeah.
0: And so if the run game works, then all possibilities are there. If it doesn't, and Texas can survive doing it that way, because Longhorns have held him to 7 catches for 46 yards combined for 2 games. He had 1 catch for 3 yards in a playoff game, and they lost. I'm with you. I think it'd be foolish to say this has worked, but the result has not been there. Now, he's not going to give anything away.
1: Mm-mm.
0: He's still going to tout this thing as that's the guy to stop. But he's done it, and it hasn't worked. And I'm wondering if Arthur goes run heavy scheme again and use the multiple tight ends and forces Texas to crowd the line of scrimmage, and he has guys playing single outside, then it's going to be all be on Ohio State's offensive line. And the reason I say this, because when I look at taking somebody away, like Jeremiah, in a weird way, it's also trying to attack Ohio State's perceived weakness right now, which is their offensive line. Would you rather take the chance, if you're Texas, of crowding the offensive line, because that's where it all starts, at the point of attack, than worry about bracketing and shading and making sure you got Jeremiah sealed up?
1: I won't be surprised if early on they say on their side of things, Texas on defense, we're not stacking the box. We're actually going to have throw a light box at you until you prove that you can run the ball and move us around. They probably got confidence in Colin Simmons and that crew up front. So early on, if I were them, I would make them prove it. What are you going to do when we show you these looks that aren't loaded boxes and loaded front sevens? That way we can play around with more guys, more personnel on the back end of our defense. So I won't be shocked if Will Muschamp gives them that look early and make them run them out of that defensive look. And so I like what you identify, because I think now Arthur Smith, Tyler Bowen, all the guys up front have to prove early and often in the game that that punch is going to be there, and we're here to punch you in the mouth.

0: If not, then things could get trickier with the looks that they get on the back end in the secondary for the Longhorns.
1: I think what I've arrived at, just having this conversation with you, is they're going to mix up their defensive approaches. Nobody would go all in unless it's working all game. Mm-hmm. He's going to have to give them different looks. There's no way you could become that predictable. I'm with you that maybe they could start one way and back out of it a little bit and just kind of situationally call the game. But that is, in a nutshell for me, this chess match between Sark and Arthur Smith and Muschamp and Arthur Smith, like, to decide.
0: Yeah.
1: Because this has worked, and the games have been close. There have been blowouts. They've been very close. Mm-hmm. And that is the pick your poison type of thing. And maybe he will say, all right, I'm going to attack Ohio State's O-line first and not take away Jeremiah first, and then force Ryan Day and Arthur to call an aggressive game early to try to wing it around. And if we do that, let's see if, let's call the bluff a little bit. I don't know if either coach would do that. We'll find out. Here's Sark on the formula that's worked without giving anything away.
2: Well, I mean, I think, one, he garners your attention, and he deserves our attention. You know, it's arguably the best player in college football. And, you know, the challenge is with him, it's the size, speed, catch radius. You know, he's a big physical guy who can cover a lot of ground in a short amount of time. And it doesn't always look like it, but it almost feels like it. Like, you can feel his presence on the field. I know I said this about Cam, but we were talking about Cam's catch radius. When you just talk about body structure, this guy looks like Julio Jones. This guy looks like A.J. Brown, like, when it physically. And he can cover ground, and then because he's so strong, 50-50 catches are very difficult with him. And so, you know, you have to have a plan. But I think, like anything, when you have a plan against somebody like him, you can't just throw all fastballs. You know, even as good of a fastball as you have, if that's all you got, sooner or later they're going to hit it. So we've got to be able to mix our pitches up, and how we defend him and how we defend the scheme. Because, you know, Arthur and Ryan, they believe in running the ball, and they've got a good runner and a good O-line. They've got other weapons. And so we've got to be diligent in having our ability to throw different pitches. And then be sound in the back end to make sure that you know, we're aware of where number four is. And he garners that. Like, there's not every game do you go into where you say, hey, we need to know where this guy is every snap. We better know where number four is on every snap.
1: A lot of coach speak. A lot of coach speak there. He's not wrong, but there's nothing there that gives any specifications. Of course, you know what I said yesterday. What's the alternative answer? Hey, you know, we got to play him straight up. We're not going to shade everything to one guy. Like, what's he going to say? There's no alternative. Mm-hmm. He's got a pretty good secondary lineup, and he's going to mix it up because they are defending, as they say, A.J. Brown and Julio Jones all in one here. Like, they know that.
0: Yeah, and this is where Julian's accuracy can come into play as well, because in games like this, when you have your guy that, you know, it's going to be sticky coverage or very tight windows, you got to trust yourself and trust Jeremiah on the other end, which I'm sure he does, that he's going to come down with some of these contested catches, right? And so Julian, you know, throwing over a linebacker, in between a linebacker and a safety, like, those are the big-time throws that you're probably going to have in these games, are probably going to need to have in these types of games. And so the connection between the two is elite. But on the other side of this, the quarterback's got to answer the call as well and realize that maybe I don't trust it fully and it's not as clean as I want it to be, but I'm going to rip it anyway and allow my guy to make a play. Folks, the wait is over. 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
1: We got it done, man. Baker Mayfield. I think we're pretty close here. I think we always mention like double nickel on average for him.
0: Yeah.
1: So they struck a deal, 3-year extension. Schefty reported this, $165 million. Includes about $110 million in new guarantees on top of the $40 million guarantee that he was scheduled to make this year. They had broken off talks. I'm going to give Baker Mayfield a lot of credit here. He stood in there, man. He shut it down. I didn't think he was bluffing. He was going to bet on himself. Yes, if they tagged him next year, it wouldn't be great for him, but it would at least mean a lot more money. But I think he played it well. And I'll tell you, I don't think the Glazers, they're not idiots. Like, they realized it. I mean, they won a couple Super Bowls, right? Like, they're in the Super Bowl business in a way. They could win the division. They probably will win the division this year. And so I give Baker credit for forcing this, then shutting it down, and then apparently the owners decided to get back with him. I'll confirm this with Schefty. Is he on? All right, here he is. Our senior NFL insider for ESPN. My man, it's good to have you. Happy football season.
11: What's going on, guys?
1: Nothing. I loved your, I want to get your take on this Baker extension. And like, I give Baker credit, man. He shut it down, and then maybe that forced the Glazers to come back to the table. And I believe you had either a source or you were there or something where they were public. They were out public together. Give me this story.
11: Well, they had a sponsorship dinner about a week ago. Big deal, and I think Baker sat at the same table with the owners and the GM. I mean, and they were joking around about the situation, him bad mouthing the team, you know, you know, disrespecting him. So obviously, you know, everybody was in good spirits, right? Like, it was not an issue. And I mean, I can't prove it by my own personal feeling. Like, you know, they've been pretty good to Baker, and he's been great for them. And so, like, you do sometimes we all say something like, yeah, maybe I shouldn't have said that. I wonder if Baker, you know, he probably doesn't regret much. And he's, you know, pretty outspoken, which is one of his strengths. But, you know, you just wonder, like, is that something that maybe he thought about? Like, I guess I could have been more measured there.
0: Okay. So, Shefty, where do things stand with Lamar Jackson and the Baltimore Ravens? I know that's been kind of talked about over the last few months that, you know, maybe Baltimore's ready to do a deal. What's going on there with their star quarterback?
11: It's been quiet so far right now. And I know they've talked about, you know, they're optimistic. We'll see. I think here's the deal. And I said something like, I said Monday morning or Monday afternoon, I didn't think the Patriots and Gonzalez were close. And then they had conversations that night. And then, you know, up until that point, there had been limited contact. It was, you know, an offer that had been in for a couple of weeks that just kind of sat there. And I don't, you know, the Ravens and Lamar have been very quiet, but I've never gotten the sense that they were overly close. We'll see if they get close here with the season starting. But Lamar is his own agent. And so I would think he's probably focused on the Colts more than his own contract right now. You know, I think that when players in these situations, you always see, you know, a handful of deals get done before the season. We've already seen this week Gonzalez and Mayfield get done. I wouldn't be surprised to see a couple more. I don't know that Lamar's going to be among them. I just don't know that that's going to be the case.
1: Shefty, maybe you can read into this, maybe you can't. Since Puka is practicing and playing in game one, where are we on this off-the-field potential suspension? Does it mean anything that he's starting the year? Would that lead us to believe that it's less likely that he would be suspended or not?
11: Well, yeah. The read I've gotten on it, for whatever it's worth, is that it doesn't sound like it's close happening. And we don't know that it will happen this year. That's what I would say. Like, is it possible? Sure. If he gets something, is it going to be brief? Yep. That's even if he gets something this year, which I'm not convinced he will. So we'll see how it works out. But I think that I'm not going to be surprised if he doesn't get anything this year.
0: Okay. Sticking with the Rams, they're starting left tackle, Alarik Jackson. Is he, what's the status with him and his availability moving forward? Is he in the clear from any type of suspension?
11: In the clear for now, could it flare up? Yes. I wouldn't be surprised. Like, there were a couple of alleged domestic incidents. You know, you're just not privy to the NFL's investigation and thinking onto a lot of these things. But my understanding is that obviously he's in Australia. He's playing in the opener. His sounded at the time pretty serious, pretty troubling. But the league is investigating, and we haven't heard anything from the league yet.
1: All right, so Aaron Donald is not playing Thursday?
11: Correct. He did not make the trip to Australia.
1: All right, so give us a little read on that. Why and when do you think he will play?
11: Yeah, well, look, he's been out of football for 2 years. He's been ramping up all summer. They definitely feel like he's closer. And while they don't want to put a specific timeline on it, I don't think they want to create any expectations one way or another. You heard Sean McVay say yesterday that it will be soon, sooner rather than later. And I would think that with them having their first game in Los Angeles a week from Monday night against the New York Giants, which would be basically 10, 11 days from now, I would think that that's a game that he's going to be playing in.
0: Okay. Looking at tomorrow's matchup with the 49ers and the Rams, when it comes to George Kittle and Nick Bosa, both guys coming back from injury, are they going to be on a like limited snap count or are they full go?
11: Yeah, I think both guys will be out there. I do not think that it'll be like full go. It's the opener. It's a lot. I think they'll both play, and I just think that they're going to have to be smart with both these guys.
1: Packers running back Josh Jacobs, asked you about him last week. He's been charged with battery and criminal damage to property, a couple misdemeanors, I think. I think he's still getting paid. He's just not practicing. He won't play. Right. But his court date got moved up, which is fairly significant. It's set for Thursday?
11: Tomorrow,
1: yeah. Tomorrow. So 3 days before the Packers open at the Vikes. No one's anticipating he's going to play then or any time real soon. But what happens here, do you believe?
11: It's a tough one to read because I think that there are a few different ways this can go. Obviously, the Packers have publicly backed him and supported him. There were troubling allegations. There were initially charges floating around that turned into two misdemeanors. Apparently, there's a video that they referenced in the police report. And so I haven't seen the video. The Packers say they haven't seen the video. But I think we all know what can happen when there's video evidence. So there's a reason that the Packers have publicly backed him in their minds. And there's a reason that Josh Jacobs has moved up the court case. Obviously, he's trying to move the clock on this to try to return to football as soon as possible. And again, if it's what Green Bay thinks, I think there's that chance. But I also think that, again, there are troubling allegations. There's a police report. And if there is a video, we know there's a video, and if it's seen and it comes out, I don't know what's going to be on there. We don't know what's going to be on there, right? What then? I just think there's a lot of uncertainty there. It's very difficult to predict.
1: Yep. My man, happy kickoff tonight. Can't wait to be talking to you along the way. Should be awesome. Appreciate this. Have a great one.
11: Yeah,
1: have a
11: great season. Should be fun.
1: Thanks, bud. Good luck. See ya. That is Adam Schefter, senior NFL insider for ESPN. The camera footage he's talking about, from my understanding, is from inside the garage of the house where he allegedly pushed her down and she hit her head, and then he took the phone. For people wanting to read the details of this, and I'm just telling you what I've read, is that there was argument about potentially her wanting to look through his phone. He claimed that he allowed her to do that. They left in different vehicles. Then when they came back, something happened in the house. And if this camera footage, if it does exist, would exist on showing the garage where this supposed alleged incident of the physical stuff happened.
0: Okay.
1: That's all I know.
0: Okay. Obviously not a great situation, you know, all the way around. It sounds like, real quick, and the Packers did cover themselves with a trade about a week ago with the Steelers. They brought in Caleb Johnson, used to play at Iowa. So read into that what you want, but Marshawn Lloyd, it looks like, should get the bulk of the work for the Packers until this Jacob situation is figured out.
1: We'll come back and we'll go down to Cincinnati and talk about Joey B. And guess what? It's ride or die for the QB. Rothman and Ice and the Fan.
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1: 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Let's drive. All right. He's come a long way since reportedly wasn't sure whether he wanted to play for the Bengals. And I think that story was real back in the day. And I think he was right to think it, even though he's an Ohio guy. And he would have loved to have taken, at the time, the Bengals to a Super Bowl. But who could trust the franchise? Now, with him, all things are possible. He's had a rocky road when it comes to injuries. But he is now talking about that he is ride or die with Cincinnati. Now, whether that means anything truly, because I think all athletes should be able to change their mind over the years, depending on what happens. But your commitment is your commitment. We've talked about honoring your commitments. And Joseph Lee Burrow is this a soundbite or is this a quote?
0: It's a quote.
1: Okay.
0: It's a quote. He talked to Bengals.com and said the following: I'm here for the long haul. I'm not going anywhere. I'm just trying to bring a now or never mentality to the day-to-day process. If you're not, what are you doing? Attack the day with a championship mindset. The rest will take care of itself, end quote.
1: Good for Jeff Hobson of Bengals.com for getting that quote, because it didn't have to be said. He didn't have to go on the record with that if he didn't want to. And here we are. I'm good with it. He's always been ultra confident in his abilities and the team's abilities. I think he's been re-energized. I think he's seen the investment to the defense, and I think all the narrative of him wanting to leave or being able to leave if things didn't go right, I think he wanted to shut that down a little bit. Is this a 100% guarantee? Of course not, because things can change with the team, and it is a team game. But to me, this is all about what he believes they can be this year.
0: He and Jamar are charged up about this season. I have to imagine some other guys in that locker room are as well. We played a clip from them last week on Jamar's podcast, I believe, and they both said the vibes right now remind us of 2021. And we know where they ended up in 2021, even though they didn't get it done thanks to Aaron Donald and some other things in that game. But if you're Joe Burrow, I think you have to have some perspective of what's happened in Cincinnati since the time you arrived to where you are now. And what I mean by that is the actions of the front office. I think if you're being realistic with yourself, if you're Joe Burrow, the effort has been there with some of the moves that they've made, especially financially. Re-racking Gesicki, bringing him back, chasing Higgins, they get huge bags. And then you make the monster move this offseason, pushing to the side the 10th pick, bring me a right now guy in Dexter Lawrence that has proven that he has a high, high ceiling in this league when he's motivated and ready to go. And everything we've heard about Dexter Lawrence in camp is this dude is wrecking everything when he wants to. And so they should be, or he should be, in this mindset of let's quiet all the noise now, down now, push to the side all the distractions. I don't want to make this any bigger than what it's been in the offseason, and let's push forward, because I genuinely believe that he believes that this is arguably the best team that he's had since they went on that Super Bowl run. And so when you have that, you don't want anything else creeping into the locker room, creeping into the mindsets of your teammates. And I do like the energy that he's probably, you know, exuding. Did I use that right? I didn't use that right. Exuding on a daily basis in the locker room.
1: A little bit of an alert. But
0: Listen, man, we're not wasting days around here. I'm tired of going into the offseason feeling like we left so much meat on the bone. And so if he's pushing people to be better and himself, I'm all for it, because it does feel like they're in better position than they have been over the last couple all season. That's why I can't wait to see what it looks like on Sunday when they welcome in Tampa and Baker.
1: Yeah, I mean, it's a little cryptic, right? I mean, it wasn't like straight, direct words. I'm a Bengal for life. I'm never going to want to leave. I see myself, like I said, dying with this franchise.
0: Yeah.
1: Like, we can't all hold him to that, but this is different. This has a different feel. And like, I don't think anyone would throw this back in his face over the years if he decided to leave at the end, or if they decided that they had to move on from him somehow later on, like even if he wanted to be there, because that happens to a lot of aging quarterbacks. But this is different. There's some pride here. I'm not saying he didn't want to win there. I'm saying he now believes in them more.
0: Mm-hmm.
1: And when I mean them, I mean ownership, their dedication, their feeling like, let's get this window. Let's take our at bat again. Let's not just roll out, try to win 10. And if we don't get to the Super Bowl, who cares?
0: Yeah, they had to change that narrative. I think when you have a great player like Joe Burrow, those guys just want to see the actions from you that, hey, year in and year out, we're going to put the best roster around you that we possibly can. Like, I'm sure there's a lot of guys that look at the Rams and how they run things and, man, say, man, that must be nice to know that Snead, McVay, they're all in all the time, especially when you believe in the guy under center, which Bengal fans in the front office clearly do. So now it's just put up or shut up time. They've got the team. They've talked about it all off season. You brought up one of the biggest elephants in the room is how much do we see him this year? Two of the last 3 years, you go back to 2023, he only played in 10 games. Last year, it was only 8. And so his availability is always the most important thing. They get that week in and week out. With a defense that has more bite to it, I won't be surprised if we're talking about them as a legit contender in 2026 because they should have the goods to be just that.
1: AFC's tough. AFC's really tough. Everybody knows it. But the cool part about them is I think they know they can go in any fight now and win. They really believe it like because they definitely believe in themselves offensively. And if the defense comes along for the ride a little bit, playoffs are always funky, right? It's one and done. Mm-hmm. Who knows where the game's going to be? And that's why we love the NFL, because it's not a series. Whoever plays well that day is going to advance. Yep. But there's nobody in the AFC that I don't think they can go toe-to-toe with right now and feel like that they'd be a severe underdog. That's for sure. Mm-hmm. Like, I don't see that. I don't see they're not a touchdown underdog to anybody.
0: No, they go play in Buffalo. They go play in Baltimore, in Houston. Those lines are going to be like 3 points, I think, in favor of the home team. And depending on how Cincinnati looks, they may be a favorite. Who knows?
1: All right. So a little bit of a appetizer there on the AFC, but we will come back top of the hour and diagnose the NFC as the league kicks off tonight. Rothman and Ice and the Fan.
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22: For 50 years, Sherrod Brown voted how he was told. 1975 to today. 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When Washington Democrats needed Brown's vote, he gave it every time. 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And Sherrod Brown will fall in line. 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Sherrod Brown, times changed. 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
24: Good afternoon, I'm Tyler Danberg. 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Also today, Browns corner and Cleveland native Denzel Ward bought minority stake in the Cleveland Guardians, who visit the Orioles at 6:35, just two games back of first in the AL Central. Then at 10:10, the Reds are at the Dodgers. 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
1: All right, Maddie, full admission. I am way too high on a certain team.
0: You drinking that Kool-Aid, huh?
1: Way too high.
0: A little sugar in that Kool-Aid, huh? A lot of sugar in that
1: Panama
0: Kool-Aid.
1: Red.
0: Okay.
1: I mean, and then I'm struggling, Joe Namath, with two other teams. Should I tell you who I'm struggling with?
0: No. I think we just get right to it. I think it's time. It's time to get our picks on record.
1: Is there any music accompaniment for this?
0: You know, maybe Tyler Danberg could, you know, sing a cappella for us throughout the segment.
1: Right then.
0: That'd be nice.
1: Beautiful. All right. NFC East. You ready?
0: I'm ready, dog.
1: I'm going to lead it off.
0: Do your thing.
1: Way too high on them.
0: On who?
1: Way too high.
0: Well, here's my guess is that there's only, in my mind, two legit teams to pick
1: from. Too legit to quit?
0: Yeah.
1: All right. So I'm going to take the Dallas Cowboys. The loaded offense. And the new defensive coordinator. I believe also in Coach Shoddy right out of the gate. Mm-hmm. Might fit it a little better than Matt Eberflus, Christian Parker.
0: What is he, 34? The young lad, isn't he? I think he's like 34. Young guy getting his
1: chance.
0: They're
1: plus 175 to win the NFC East. Give me the Cowboys. And Rashawn Gary and Caleb Downs and Lawrence and everybody else. If they can be the Cincinnati Bengals of the NFC.
0: Is that a good or bad thing?
1: Meaning raise the defense a little bit. Okay. No, that'd be a good thing. Okay. Not last year.
25: Okay. Then I missed the playoffs 3 years in a row?
1: I'm applying the same theory.
0: It's
1: to both.
0: It's good that you brought that up.
1: They mirror each other.
0: 100%. 100%.
1: Cowboys East.
0: Christian Parker, defensive coordinator.
1: All right, what about him?
0: He is 34 years old. He has arrived from the Philadelphia Eagles. He was the pass game coordinator, DB coach from 24 to 25, so a year there. Spent some time in Denver as well. So young guy.
1: Put him in the pressure cooker right now for Friday.
0: I'm here to tell you that the winner of the NFC East is going to be the Dallas Cowboys. I'm with you on this as well. I think the streets have forgotten that Quinnen Williams is there, a game wrecker up front.
1: Mm-hmm.
0: Decent amount of resources spent on the defense. I don't like that they're all pro or Pro Bowl guard. Tyler Smith's going to be down 4 to 6 weeks. I don't love that, but I think they can overcome it. I think they have a much safer floor this year. So I'm going Dallas as well. Just too much uncertainty right now with Philadelphia. New offensive coordinator, A.J. Brown, out of the mix. Too many question marks. I'm going with the boys as well.
1: NFC North. Take it away.
0: This is the toughest division for me right now in all of football to predict, because I said it a week ago. You could talk me into all four, and I would buy what you're selling. My mind came back to what I believe is going to be the more complete team of the four, and that is AR's Minnesota Vikings.
1: Oh, my goodness.
0: Give me the Vikings winning the NFC North. I have so much confidence
1: in
0: Brian Flores as the defensive coordinator. You know how I feel about Kevin O'Connell.
1: We brought back old man Harrison.
0: What? Bears, questionable defense.
1: Yes.
0: They should have an electric offense. Detroit's defense is going to be very questionable. Two of their starting DBs are going to be down for a while. Explosive offense. Green Bay, no Micah Parsons for probably what? The first 5 to 6 games? Give me the Minnesota Vikings. All they need is competent quarterback play, and Kevin O'Connell has shown what he is as a head coach.
1: All right. I'm not even going near that.
4: But I don't even think Rothman's going to put him in his wild card.
1: That would be a pretty good prediction. All right, you know where I'm going. You just know it.
0: This is your team.
1: They missed the playoffs last year. They got an easier schedule now because of it. We know how tough the division is. They got a brand new offensive coordinator. We'll see in Drew Petzing, who, by the way, was with the Browns. I don't know if you don't hold that against him. I think the secondary, they got some injuries. But I am going with the Detroit, Detroit Lions to win the North.
0: Okay.
1: NFC South. I am going with Tampa. I was a little more into the Baker with the chip on his shoulder, playing for a contract. I kind of like that narrative to lead me with them. And the vibes have been a little off, but now the vibes are great. He's got his cash. They feel good. And I think he probably tends to play better when he is doubted. And now he's not even doubted by his own organization. The disrespect card, he can't play. They start at Cincy this Sunday, so it's going to be a little rough out of the gate. It's not a great division.
0: No.
1: Like, I think they win it by default. So I'll take Tampa.
0: Baker, that crew, season unit, right? Even removing Mike Evans from the mix. What does Chris Godwin have left? I don't think it's that much. But Emeka, can he make a similar leap to JSN? I think it's in him now. We're going to see with full runway what he got. Vita Vea is in-house. The vibes are just so good right now with the Tampa Bay Buccaneers. But I'm here to tell you, I don't give a shuck. Give me Saints. The New Orleans Saints, and I'm riding with them. Tyler Shuck figured it out back half of the year. Chris Olave, I truly believe that he's healthy. He can be a true horse number one in this league. I like Travis Achane now coming in at running back, formerly Travis Etienne. You can slide Alvin Kamara to a number two spot now. I think they're going to have a gritty defense. Give me the New Orleans Saints winning the South.
1: Oh, Shuck.
0: Exactly.
1: All right. Who do you like in the West? Like everybody, don't overthink it.
0: Call it overthinking. I'm going with the champs. I'm going with Seattle.
1: Wow.
0: I'm not going with the crowd on this. I'm going with a team that has the chemistry, the camaraderie to do it again. It's going to be a bloodbath of a division the way it was a year ago. So give me Seattle.
1: They got a very similar roster outside of the big boy, the canine. That's the only issue. And Charbonnet not being back right away and then leaning on Price puts a lot on Darnold and JSN. That defense should be incredible again. I don't mind the pick at all. They lost their OC.
0: Clint Kubiak
1: is now the coach of the Raiders. I will not overthink this. I will be going with the Rams. And when you trade for Garrett McDuffie and you bring in arguably the best D-tackle of all time back eventually, this has super team written all over it, so give me the Rams.
0: Okay.
1: Wild card teams are, for me, Seattle, Philly, and this is the one I struggled with. Do I take the Niners or the Bears?
4: Wow, that is tough.
1: And I am going to go with, in a pivot here at the last second, I'm going to take the Bears.
0: Okay.
1: Niners fall flat after having a dozen wins last year. I had them written down, but they're going to get a scratch off. So give me the Bears.
0: All right, I'm rolling with the Eagles, the Bears, and the Rams. So the Rams are getting in. They get in.
4: As a 7 seed.
0: But they're not winning the division.
1: That's right.
0: But they'll be there. They'll be there.
1: Do we want to go right to the championship of the NFC?
0: Oh.
1: Or do you want to do divisional 4?
4: Championship.
1: I have the Rams playing Detroit.
0: You're all in on Detroit. Okay, I'm going with the Rams and the Dallas Cowboys.
1: Okay.
0: Getting to the NFC Championship this year. I like that it's been quiet around Dallas this offseason. Like, no distractions, nothing really going on. That's nonsense. Haven't heard a single Jerry Jones clip all season that's nutty or anything like that.
4: I miss that.
0: I like.
1: It's a bit nutty.
0: I like Dallas's vibe right now. Give me the Rams and them boys 4 quarters away from being 4 quarters away.
6: You get hit by a car.
1: Yeah.
0: It's been none of that.
1: Anything could happen.
0: Where's he at?
1: My goodness. If Schottenheimer gets him to the Super Bowl.
0: Woo. All right.
1: That would be real.
0: Okay, so you're seeing the vision with Detroit. I'm surprised you're that high on them, honestly.
1: I'm surprised myself sometimes. I like their schedule. You know I'm a schedule guy.
0: Okay, but is that going to get them ready for that?
1: I like their coach.
0: They're going to be tested.
1: I need Brian Branch and Kirby Joseph to get healthy, and it's a tough division. Everybody knows that, but I do think that's a top 10 team. And once you get in the tournament, then anything's possible. Like I said, I kind of mirror them with Cincinnati, that their offense can carry them if their defense plays pretty middle of the road.
0: I don't know, man. Their defense is spooky to me. Detroit.
1: But hey. It was I have Seattle there, but then I
0: are you reserving?
1: No.
0: Okay, you're locked.
1: I'm done.
0: Okay,
1: I mean it is what it is.
0: Okay.
1: All right. So that's our NFC locked.
4: Did you both pick the Rams to win?
1: I have them representing the NFC in the Super Bowl, yes. Do you?
0: I'll let you know later.
1: Oh, wait. Okay.
4: No, you're picking Dallas over them.
0: You don't know what I'm going to do.
1: It's a great tease.
0: I got Dallas 4 quarters away, big dog. Anything can happen.
1: All right. We'll come back with ins and outs. Yeah. We're going to do the AFC top of the 2 o'clock hour.
0: Yes, sir. 2 o'clock.
1: And then we'll match it up. Ins and outs next. Rothman and Ice and the Fan.
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22: 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When Washington Democrats needed Brown's vote, he gave it. Every time. Sherrod Brown voted with Biden, 97%. Schumer, 95%. Bernie Sanders, 92%. That was the Democrat Party he joined 50 years ago. 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And Sherrod Brown will fall in line. 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
29: Partly sunny sky persists for the rest of the day. There's a chance of a scattered shower or thunderstorm. Otherwise, warm and breezy out there with highs around 89 with feels like temperature in the low to mid-90s. Some areas of rain and thunderstorms overnight. Could be a localized downpour with lows around 70. A few scattered showers and thunderstorms do remain on Thursday. Mostly cloudy skies and highs around 77. For The Fan, I'm 10 Weather Impact meteorologist Justin Gertz.
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32: Just a little of the old In and Out.
0: All right, TLC, a little bit of the old In and Out. What you got?
4: So I saw this on the internet just now when I was doom scrolling in the commercial break, and I laughed out loud. It was a compilation video of wide receivers celebrating in the end zone. You know, just kind of like an upbeat type of vibe to celebrate the season today. Yeah. And the caption was, Justin Herbert playoff wins away from NFL football.
0: Mm.
4: So, are you in or out on Justin Herbert's reputation being directly attached to his playoff total of zero wins?
0: Man. He's a tough one to figure out, right? Because you watch him on a good day and you're like, man, this kind of a build him in a lab type of quarterback, right? Every bit of 6'4", 6'5", somewhere in that window. Can throw it a billion miles an hour, can throw it over to the next state, all that stuff. But he is at that point where he should be receiving a decent amount of pressure to not only get there, but win a game or two at some point. I like the structure around him this year with Mike McDaniel coming in, but I think that's fair at this point for people to needle him a little bit, AR, for his lack of playoff success.
1: You can, and I'm a little bit with you that he's underperformed, but if you really go back and look at potentially the broken hand, both of his running backs out of commission, one of the worst O-lines in football, this is still a team game. Now, he has struggled. I'm not going to take that off the table, but I don't know if I can put 0-3 in the playoffs on him as some –

0: problem with people calling out Herbert for that right now.
1: Does he implode for no reason? I don't believe that. What I believe is this guy faces a pressure rate of like 50% in playoff games because his team can't block for him. And no quarterback can stand up to that, even if you're an athlete like he is. But again, he will wear this until he can't or until he turns it around. So when you have a horrible completion percentage, you're throwing picks and your team gets shut out and you can't produce points, it's on everybody. It's on the coaching staff and on all that. But it's he. Unfortunately, this is the road he's going down. So it's got to turn around.
2: So Lucas Widman is a writer for Page Six of the New York Post. So his most recent article, here are the first two paragraphs. Diana Rossini will return to work this NFL season, but not without addressing the elephant in the room first. A source familiar with the situation told Page Six this week that the former athletic journalist who resigned from her position in April, blah, blah, blah, will share her side of the scandal upon taking her next job. Do you think that wherever she... And the prediction from everybody's Barstool, just because it seems like a natural fit, but wherever she goes, whatever her next podcast venture is, do you think the Rossini files will live up to the hype? Or will she tell a partial truth?
0: I'm going to go with the latter. I don't think it will be the whole truth. I don't think she's going to want to expose anything when it comes to Vrabes and turn the volume back up on that again. And so I think it'll be a statement and she's going to be ready to move on. I regret my decision, yada, yada, yada. We've seen people play this game before. So I don't think AR, she's going to open up a whole other can of worms when she starts writing or covering the league for another publication.
1: Why would it change now? She hasn't admitted to anything other than not, like, she hasn't admitted anything real personal. She's apparently still with her husband.
0: Yeah.
1: Vrabel is still with his wife. Like, they both play the we've moved on card. Nothing to see here. They haven't said that. They haven't actually said that. They haven't gone with their... Because their first play in the playbook was everybody else is wrong. This was a casual, coincidental meeting in Sedona. I was there. We didn't know, unbeknownst to me.
0: What about the other bunch of people that were in New York City?
1: Yeah. But my initial thought on this was if she comes back to a podcast form, she will have to talk about it. She will have to. Now,
0: but she's not going in depth.
1: Or she would go stay on the defense.
0: Okay.
1: That...
0: We're wrong.
1: Don't believe everything you've read.
0: Okay.
1: Okay. She'd play that card.
0: It was AI.
1: Now, well, no, she wouldn't do that. She would just say, I'm not going to go into the personal stuff. I've moved on. Yeah. I cover the league with great integrity. Nothing that ever happens would compromise that. She could play that card all day long. And maybe there's nothing to prove that she didn't, which is the Athletic's findings. So she got a little help there with their lack of findings that she compromised her reporting in favor of something personal. But I think she'll play the move on card. A lot of people believe she has to do the quote tell all because she's not valuable enough if she doesn't. That she's not Aaron Andrews. She's not somebody that's been so...
0: Wait, like, so you're saying she has to expose everything to
1: not
0: get credibility
1: everything.
0: Back?
1: Not everything. But she might have to at least... Because she, if you ever listen to her interviews over the time, like Radio Row, she was very the girl next door. She would say personal stuff. She would have fun with it. She was kind of that girl.
0: So Kay Adams.
1: Well, I don't know how much she shared either. But do you guys remember going back and listening to some of these interviews before this all got exposed and how much she would talk about the husband and this and that and going out and partying and like...
2: Yeah, she kind of like had this personality that she was coming off as like, I can be one of the guys.
1: Yeah. So if she's Adams. Going to fully break her silence, that would be admitting there was a scandal.
0: Yeah.
1: And I don't know, if she was single right now, she might lean all in. But I don't think she will do it.
0: Okay.
1: It's not fair to her family. I don't... The family.
2: Oh.
1: Yeah.
2: Your turn. Of thought.
1: Yeah, that's right.
2: Are you in or out on picking toppings off of pizza and then passing them to someone else at the table who is willing to eat them?
1: Wait, whoa. You can pick off the toppings and eat it yourself, but you're not picking them off and passing it along.
0: Why would you do that? Hand me down toppings.
1: Like if I said to Maddie, hey, grab me a piece of that sausage, but pick the sausage off. Wouldn't I do that myself?
2: No, I mean,

0: someone who's like a picky eater.
1: Okay.
0: There's a pizza there with like only a certain amount of time, like a certain style of pizza. And they're like, oh, but I don't want that. And then they pick it off and like put it in the corner of their plate.
1: Oh.
0: And then, you know.
2: Let me ask you this. Usually when you, or sometimes when you cook these things up, you're using this because you saw this maybe in the office or somewhere else. Did someone do this recently?
0: I've seen it recently. I can't remember who did it.
2: They picked toppings off their own pizza.
0: Yeah.
2: And handed the toppings to someone else.
0: You know, people like at the family dinner table. I know that, you know, Matty Ice is a, this is not like passing food around that other people are just picking out their plate.
2: Absolutely not.
0: That's not your style.
2: No.
3: You gonna eat that, Roni?
4: See, Matty, you're not a guy that's ever eaten something off somebody else before.
2: Wait a minute.
4: Rothman.
3: Wait.
4: That's a different story altogether.
1: Made for a nice little breakfast cake. Leave a half-eaten. Bob's done this, too.
4: Oh,
1: like,
4: Coach,
1: I've come back to a hotel room with a half-eaten cheesecake outside in a styrofoam. Oh, yeah. Like,
4: Matty, I will actively ask somebody when they pull their toppings off, why don't you just pass those down to
2: That's
4: me?
2: Right.
4: I'm going to eat them.
2: Here's what I'm curious about.
4: We paid for all these toppings. We're going to eat the toppings.
2: How many people are plucking the toppings off their pizza? Why don't you just not eat that style of pizza?
1: If it's the only pizza that's available.
4: Yeah. Like, hey, we ordered like four pizzas, and like this might be the only one left.
1: Yeah.
4: And you may not like the peppers. You may not like the whatever ham. I don't know. Pick your topping.
1: You could turn it right into a cheese pizza.
2: Absolutely. I think that's rare, though, because usually when everybody's like, hey, we're getting pizza, what do you like? Everybody's going to get something that they like. Unless you're talking about kids and they don't have a say.
0: If you're ordering in bulk, though, for a party, you're not pulling 30 people. And if you have one picky eater.
2: Yeah, but when you're ordering pizza for that many people, you're probably going to think, I'll get something for the veggie eaters, cheese, pepperoni. Yeah. So everybody usually has something they like.
4: So here's the thing. If I'm ordering it, I'm getting a pizza that I like specifically to me. And I might be the only one eating that one. And so you know what? Someone's like, hey, do you care if I grab this? And I'm watching taking off some of the goodness.
2: You want them back.
4: You can just put that goodness, shovel it right over onto this side.
2: That makes sense.
4: Eat it.
2: Okay, I could buy
1: more
2: that.
1: More for him.
0: It's got to be a thing with kids,
4: make
0: too,
4: sure
0: right?
4: You wash your hands. All the kids.
0: Yeah.
4: I'm about to outlaw cheese pizza, by the way. Like, I'm done seeing that nonsense.
1: So all right, Maddie.
4: Piece of bread.
1: Go on the hypothetical.
2: Okay.
1: That pizza was delivered. You had no involvement in it.
2: Okay.
1: And you're hungry.
2: Yeah.
1: And there's three pizzas there, and none of them have what you don't want to eat those toppings.
2: Uh-huh.
1: Would you, like TLC is saying, would you grab one, fork one of those toppings off so you can get a nice plain cheese pizza? I have done that.
2: Okay. I can understand it in that scenario.
1: Yeah. That's the scenario.
2: I can understand that. Okay.
0: I'm saying, one, you got to just be a man and just eat it.
1: Oh, be a man?
4: That's what she said.
0: That's right. Second of all.
4: Just stare at it, Rothman.
1: Exactly.
2: Be a man. Just eat.
1: Be a man.
0: Second of all. Yeah. If
1: man
0: you're,
1: up.
0: If you're an adult male and you're picking toppings off of pizza.
4: Thank you.
0: Like, come on.
4: Thank you. I hate black olives, but I'll choke them down sometimes just out of pride.
0: Thank you.
2: That's sad, honestly.
0: And then
2: it's like the conversation we had the other day with drinks. Like, you shouldn't be beholden to, I'm a man, I have to drink bourbon, whiskey, or beer. Get
0: man,
2: that out of here. If I don't like the pizza,
1: Maddie,
2: I'm just not eating
1: If you're
2: it.
1: One of us, you'll take a bite. We'll come back with Robert J. in 2 minutes. Stick close. Roth
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14: 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You're listening to Rothman and Ice on The Fan. It's not terrible.
1: All right, he's the man for the morning juice. It's our friend Bobby Carpenter.
15: In the house.
1: In the house. Bob, the luck is gone. The brain is shot, but the liquor we still got. Coughlin's Law, young it. Flanagan.
4: Yep.
1: It's good to see you.
4: Bury the dead. Always.
1: They stink up the joint. All right. Where should we begin? Let me get your first opinion on the SEC calling LSU's bluff, and now like they're it, folding.
4: I like it, dude. We're going to go full Wyatt Earp. Just sit there, skin that smoke wagon, and see what happens. You don't think we'll kick you out, do you? And then all of a sudden, like, we're going to have this meeting, and we're changing the bylaws. We told you guys no. We warned you. We said all this stuff. And Lane just kept walking in, black hat, like doesn't even care.
1: What about where you stand? Because I'm okay with the timing was bad for these players.
4: A little morally casual.
1: Bad timing. But take that off the table for a second. These guys didn't make the NFL team. They were trying out. They didn't make it. They had a year of eligibility left. Like,
4: here's the thing. They weren't supposed to have a year of eligibility left. All that's going to be changed. The reason they did this is because they wanted to put this in play so that people couldn't come back next year because they've already signed all of their classes. So then you get into the COVID situation where you have to expand all the rosters again, and it was simply going to be moving forward. This isn't just a football thing. This impacts all the sports.
1: I agree.
4: And so there are high school kids next year that are getting severely pinched because there's not going to be roster spots because you have fifth years coming back. And so
1: true.
4: In other sports that like we don't necessarily talk about as much, it's happening all over the place. So that's why they tried to do this. You know what? Here's the reality. Life isn't fair. They would have had the information. Yeah. Well, they didn't have it because it wasn't there to be had.
1: You are in lockstep with what I said last week.
4: So my dad, like, hey, it's not fair.
1: Bad timing.
4: Hey, you know what? My dad would have loved to have made, you know, $20 million a year. And I would have liked to have had NIL. Everybody, like, we can all complain about what we didn't have. You know, I mean, the reality is, like, sometimes it just is what it is. And, you know, Maddie's ex should have probably came up there, and she should have been the one that should have squired
16: up. Y'all, I apologize.
1: That he has it really on bad,
16: but it is what it is. That's y'all. Again, I do apologize, but what can I do?
1: House.
16: We never plan for these things, but they happen, and sorry, I do apologize. I mean, look, you just have to learn from it, and like, I apologize.
1: Way
16: I do.
1: Too long. Sorry,
4: way too long. Listen, you could have had Tony could have used her this week. She had a lot of opportunities to really get in the game.
1: Dabo could send in Maddie's ex. She'll handle the bad news for everybody.
2: I'm not buying that they're legitimately trying to kick them out of the SEC.
4: Oh, I think they were going to.
2: Why? Because of this?
4: Because we had told you, because everybody, here's the thing. Just because the judge ruled on it being right doesn't mean you have to do it. Like,
2: but Bobby,
4: you
2: know, they're not going to
4: Ohio. It doesn't mean I'm just going to walk around just blazing blunts in my house. My kids are like, Dad, what are you, I'm allowed to do this. It's probably not good for you. Who cares?
1: You're not going to blaze up in here, Wastoid.
4: Exactly. But so that was like everybody had fallen in line. I guarantee you, Tony Petitti's like, thank goodness that we don't have Lane in our conference, and I got to deal with this Yahtzee. And like the fact that everybody else in LSU, because it's like its own country down there. I mean, Louisiana is basically its own country. Mm-hmm. Like their laws. It's all, we're like basically 49 other states are set up off English common law. They're like, since they're a French colony, they do things like their own way. They don't have counties. They have, not precincts. Oh, it's going to come. I was literally just down there in Baton Rouge. I'm like, this is parishes. Yeah. It's like all the words, everything's different. And so like, that's the only place where the governor's leaning. Like, we're all going to lean in on this together. Like, okay, well, if you guys want to do that. No one, everybody else, Bama, Florida, there's, you don't think other coaches are probably feeling like, hey, we could really use some of these guys, like, be nice for us to win. We got a little heat coming our way. But the reality was, like, once you decide to move on,
1: yeah,
4: and that's kind of it.
1: Okay. cleaner, you know, this way.
4: I mean, what's the difference of a kid reclassifying? What's his name that's coming in early for the Buckeyes basketball this year?
2: Thompson?
4: Thompson. No, is that it?
1: No. Yeah.
2: No, there's another five-star that came in. I know who you're talking about. Bobby. Yeah. There's another.
4: They just reclassified.
2: Yep.
4: And came in. So what's the difference of a kid?
1: LJ Smith?
4: Is it LJ Smith?
1: Yeah, I think so.
4: Yeah. Look at that. Basketball Bob. If he reclassifies and comes in, it's like, hey, you know what? I got here. I don't really like what's going on. My NIL package wasn't quite what I thought. I'm going to go back to high school. And it's like, well, you can't do that. Well, I mean, I was only played for 3 years. I'm sure I could find a judge and pick your county, wherever state I'm at, and they'll say, okay, why not? The thing is, they don't even say it's okay. They issue those temporary restraining orders because they're like, you can't go back and replay it. So, like, it's not that it's legal. We just need more time to evaluate. And then by the time you get to it, it's like, well, it's over anyway, so there's no punishment to be had.
1: If a protest was ever going to work, if you're going to die on a hill, this was the one to die on for Western Michigan, because there wouldn't have been another play. And they're not arguing that there was some, I don't believe they're arguing that somebody magically put a second on the clock. What they're arguing is that it wasn't applied correctly.
4: It's not the procedure.
1: If it wasn't synced, your tiebreaker is picking the public one, not the one behind the curtain.
4: Mike Pereira came out and said that. Yeah. And because, you know why? It erodes public confidence. Like, I think everybody, first of all, I've talked to a lot of people who have been in football for a long time. This alternate clock theory, like no one, it's like the second gunman. No one ever knew that really existed. I think we assume, like, hey, they keep the clock in case you have the Florida State situation. The power goes out. We want to make sure we know how much time is left. We can stop this or handle that. But as far as like going to a replay and they have this other monitor with this other clock that isn't synced to the one that's here, like that was such a foreign concept to anybody that I talked to.
2: Before all of that nonsense happened, talk about your evaluation of Michigan up to that point, because wasn't good, obviously. What did you see?
4: Well, they scored 7 points in 60 minutes against a team you're favored by 28, who was in the MAC, who I don't think anybody would sit there and say your talent, it's not a talent-equated game, as Ryan Day would have said it. And they ran the ball on you. They outrushed you. You turned the ball over like Bryce Underwood. The best is the memes now, like, what in money? Yeah. Hey, in 1803, $15 million got you the Louisiana Purchase. And then like $15 million a day, and they got a picture of Bryce Underwood's
1: face. What can buy today?
4: I mean, I feel bad. It's a little dirty, but that's the reality now. Because, Rothman, you've been doing this a long time, and there was always kind of a threshold where you weren't as critical of amateur collegiate athletes because they weren't getting paid. Like, guys on Sunday, hey, you're making money. So you would always kind of take the edge of it off. Well, now, buddy, you're one of the highest paid guys at your position. Not that you're just a five-star, and you don't really look any better than you did last year, and you definitely don't look as good as the other guys who are making what you are.
1: If you're Sark, and you know you've shut down Jeremiah two games in a row, yet it hasn't resulted in wins, is that the same strategy this week? To make somebody else beat you?
4: It's a great question. It's funny because Julian, I heard you talking about it and how he just kind of was like, well, I mean,
1: I just didn't throw the ball, I didn't really go there.
4: Maybe I wasn't as aggressive as I could have been with it. And that's always the question, like, especially with both of those guys, it looked like they held onto the ball, maybe buried it through a check down when you could have tried to window one in there. I think you probably go out there with a similar game plan. It's like, okay, we just got to execute a little bit better. I mean, you had them to 14 points last year. At some point, the offense has to come along as well. Now, I don't know if that game's going to look like that, but if they have other guys that can beat you, and that's part of the thing. You had Carnell Tate. You got Devin McEwen, looks really good. I mean, there's a lot of other players. You can shut down receivers if you really, really want to. Now, what are you just giving up on the other side of it? And also, I don't anticipate Jeremiah Smith just being as static as he was last year. I wouldn't surprise me if he's moved to some different spots to try to take advantage of that, because then it is harder to double a guy when you don't know where he's going
2: to
4: be.
2: When it comes to the offensive line, I think you could look at it a couple ways, right? First half, not so great. Second half, they figured things out. Where do you land on that unit going in Austin?
4: It's kind of like this little getting a mixed cranberry walnut mix over here. Maddie, kind of reach in there. You have no idea what the little blend is going to come out.
1: He sometimes picks the toppings out, the ones he doesn't like.
4: My wife and kids do that. I said, in the mixed nuts, you go forward and you just get what you get when you reach them out. You can't pick out the ones that you like, because I like those too. Everybody kind of likes the same ones, and then you go through there, and it's a barren desert. Like, you don't get the little cranberry juice balls that are really tasty.
1: Like, I got him some trail mix. He's not eating the M&Ms. He's picking those out.
2: I am.
4: To not eat or to give to somebody else?
2: I'd give them to you. I'll put them on your desk. Yeah, so, nice little jar.
4: So disappointing.
1: If you ever see a nice handful of M&Ms, you'll know they were plucked out.
4: Absolutely. Hand-picked by Maddie. Right. I like that. I would say that there's a couple of things with the offensive line. Number one, it's really good the fact that you can do that and you feel like you have other guys that you can move in there, because like, this ain't going to happen anymore. Mm-hmm. And by the way, we've talked about it. Other guys have played. And so while you were trying to figure out that mix, and you know, Austin was hurt a little bit during camp, you're moving guys around. It's like, all right, Phil, if you're not playing well, Austin's going to take it. Now, it puts a lot on Austin, because he's just like, we'll just put you anywhere. You know, Rothman, like, we're gonna put Austin into any hole that we have. Just plug him right in. Yep. Left tackle, sure.
1: You
4: right
1: got
4: guard,
1: gaps.
4: Sure.
1: I got gaps. Together, we fill gaps.
4: But like, it's not as easy as just like popping in there and playing. Like, there is technique involved. And by the way, Colin Simmons is pretty good. Mm-hmm. They'll move him around, but it does give you an option. Gabe Bensickle looked pretty good when he was in there. I think he can hold up. And sometimes Rothman, he's the motivation king. Like, hey. I didn't know if they'd actually do it, and they did it in the game. So this week of practice, going to be turned up a little bit.
1: All right. Maybe they'll be drinking some Louis Trey. Should we let it breathe? It hasn't breathed for 50 years. It's dead. Let's drink it. My man, always good to see you.
4: You know what?
1: We got on tap now.
4: I had some stuff to do today. I was like, I'm just going to slither on down here.
1: Great.
4: And got in the cold tub before. We're going to clean the car out, wash that. So I was like, I'm just going to do a little triangle here. And
1: Maddie
4: stop
1: will validate your parking.
4: Oh, I like to surprise you guys. Pop out when the time is
1: ready. Absolutely.
4: Hey, all right. Cowboys and Rams. NFC Championship game.
1: We both love the boys this year.
4: Bring it back now, y'all, to like 1975 or something like that.
1: Would be great. What would be great is the two teams, the Spider-Man meme of this year is the Bengals and the Cowboys.
4: Yeah.
1: That their defenses come up to average. They both could, if the Cowboys played the Bengals in the Super Bowl.
4: Can you just make them a lot more okay?
1: Wow. That would be incredible.
4: Wouldn't that be sweet?
1: All right, my man. Good to see you as always.
4: Yes, sir.
1: Robert J. in the house. Always makes it a great day. We'll come back. Who do we like tonight? We'll tell you next. Rothman and Ice and the Fan.
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15: Anthony sometimes likes to sit and stare at his bundle of Emmy Awards. Unfortunately, it's through the glass of the pawn shop. You're listening to Rothman and Ice.
1: 7 months ago, the Pats did not look good. Defensively, they were fine. Offensively, they couldn't do anything in that Super Bowl. And so they come back tonight, and they come back with A.J. Brown. And Maddie and I both feel like that is... a massive deal. So the force feeding of him and the fact that there's a new narrative for him to prove people wrong, that he's not this diva who gets disengaged, I think it's the biggest part of tonight.
2: I won't be shocked. I mean, I don't think this is going to be an early issue. Maybe a month from now, if things aren't clicking with he and Drake May, then you might have something. I'm honestly not too concerned about it. Like, we kind of see this movie for years and years now with these type of guys. In time, you know it's coming. These things rarely get to the finish line, and there's, you know, rose petals and candies and good vibes for everybody. So in time, there's probably a smart bet that this is going to implode, but I don't think it's going to happen early on. And also, Josh McDaniels, the offensive coordinator for the Patriots, has a history of working with really good to great wide receivers, Randy Moss and Devontae Adams, Julian Edelman, Wes Welker. So they brought him in for a reason. The same way Denver gave up a first-round pick for Jaylen Waddle. I don't think you make those moves without knowing or having a plan of, this dude's going to get a ton of targets and he's going to deliver. I like the addition of Romeo Doubs as well. So the Seattle secondary, a little banged up right now. Nick Emmanuel, who's a key player for them, he's been banged up. We'll see if he plays tonight. But that's it. And if I'm a Patriots fan, AR, I'd be shook until I find out this offensive line has got their self together. Because you were talking about it. Last time we saw him, it was a mess. Drake May running for his life. Will Campbell just looks like he had never played offensive line before. And if I'm Mike McDonald, Seattle's head coach, until you show me otherwise, I'm heating you up, and we're going to try to get home and eliminate you going to A.J. Brown as much as possible. So that's going to be focus number one for me. If the Patriots are going to be a contender this season the way that they were a year ago, they better make sure that unit up front is correct. Because if not, then they're going to be in a world hurt again.
1: There's a lot of focus on him. He played some very good teams in that run, and he was exposed. So they're going to have to find out real quickly how much he learned from that and how talented he is. The Seahawks have had some losses this season. The one that's most notable is certainly the running back and the offensive coordinator. And the Rams have stolen every bit of offseason narrative, which is great for a defending champ. Because if I buy a little into, and I do, the Super Bowl hangover, and I'm not talking about massive regression. I'm just talking about the normal, we want it all. Where do we find the motivation?
2: Are you saying for tonight or the year?
1: For the year.
2: Oh, okay.
1: Where Sam Darnold isn't as good as he was. Where JSN is great, but not as dominant as he was. Where they can't just swing it out to K-9 because he's not there anymore. And they have to rely on a young running back till Charbonnet comes back. This might be just kind of an, they have to find their way and not be the, hey, we're the Super Bowl champs. We'll run it back. Like, they're not the exact same team. And so that's what's going on for me for Seattle. Now, they're at home. They have the 12th man. They're going to be unveiling everything. I understand
2: that. To me, their roster is really good still. Like, to me, it's in really good shape. And you mentioned A.J. Brown. Like, that's going to be a fun matchup. Devon Witherspoon guarding him. Does he shadow him around? Or do they put somebody else on him in coverage? That's going to be a fun one to see. I'm with you. I'd be shocked if they won 14 games again. That division was crazy last year with them winning 14, the Rams and the Niners both winning 12. And so let's say they lose three more games or four more games and you're winning 10 games. I still think they can find themselves in the postseason. I picked them to win the division. I think Mike McDonald's a hell of a coach too, and he proved it. And I think when you lose some of those pieces on defense and replace them with other guys, a coach like him can make up for some of that. And so, yeah, this should be very entertaining tonight. And to see how they handle the emotion of, you know, the banner and all that early on, maybe that, you know, clouds their judgment or whatever clouds their play early on. But I like that you brought up Sam Darnold, because this man won a Super Bowl, and I still think there's a little doubt around his name to how legit that run was, because in the minds of some, it was, he wasn't, you know, the aircraft carrier the way some of these other quarterbacks are. And that's no knock, because, hey, when you get put in a situation like that, you take advantage of it, and he delivered. And then some, it's, is their ceiling as high this year? We're going to find out in the coming weeks, or when they face Arizona and Washington, they should roll, but they'll get the Chargers here in about 2 to 3 weeks, and that'll be more of a, should be more of a tough matchup for them, and then they'll get into their division.
1: Everyone enjoyed pointing out how soft the Patriots' schedule was and talking about how they'll regress, but, I mean, nothing would change that more than a win here. Nothing would change the narrative. Vrabel would get instant, okay, whatever his personal, whatever's going on there.
2: Yeah.
1: Like, if he could pull this off and go beat the defending champs and get revenge out of the gate, it'd be massive. Put a lot of pressure on Jadarian Price. I know that you talk about Darnold and JSN, and he should get a lot of targets, but that's big for me. I mean, that means they're relying on a young guy to kind of set the tone a little bit if it's not going to be Darnold. The spread is 3.5. Seahawks are favored by 3.5. Unlike the Super Bowl, I think, which moved up to eventually 5, this line has stayed there. It's even ticked down to 3 in some places, but 3.5, I think, is the one we're going with.
2: I'm laying those.
1: You're going to lay it.
2: Yeah,
1: for sure. All right, I'm going to take it.
2: And while I'm at it,
1: I need A.J. Brown to be to get off to a good start in fantasy. I need to have a little rooting interest.
2: There it is. I do too, though. Come on now. I'm going Jadarian Price anytime touchdown plus 135. I think he's going to ball this year for them. He's in a good position, man. Set up the ball the hell out, and I think he's going to do it.
1: Mm-hmm. They replaced him. I mean, last pick of the first round.
2: Mm-hmm.
1: So, and everyone thought that was a reach. He's a talented guy. He was behind your boy Love at Notre Dame, and when Charbonnet comes back, it'll be a little more of a committee, but it's going to be his team. So you're probably right. That's not a bad call.
2: Should be an awesome environment, too, up there with the 12s. It always is. Should be a good one.
1: All right, we come back top of the hour. We'll deep dive into the AFC. Rothman and Ice on the Fan.
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7: 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I'm Tyler Danberg. Top-ranked Ohio State visits fourth-ranked Texas Saturday at 7:30 in a game that head coach Ryan Day says you come to these schools for.
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7: It'll be sticky in Austin. Game 10 temperature calls for 98 degrees with a feels like of 106. 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U.S. Open Women's Quarterfinal, 5th-ranked Mira Andreeva faces 4th-ranked Coco Gauff coming up at 2:15. 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
5: Final hour of the program. We will do our AFC predictions, our awards for the NFL. Brendan Deegs will then confirm our answers at 2:30. All right. Do you want to now reveal who you have representing the NFC?
1: Not yet.
5: Not yet. He's going to make us wait. All right. AFC East.
1: We're both picking the same team.
5: Right. I don't know about that. I mean, I don't think you're ever as high on the Bills as I am, usually.
1: The you love them. I like them.
5: Defense is going to be going under a change. They're going new scheme. They got about half a dozen new starters.
1: Jim Leonard coming in as a DC up there.
5: Joe Brady.
1: Yeah, what's that going to be?
5: Everything's changed there. So I thought maybe you'd be leaning into the Pats.
1: No, I'm going with Buffalo.
5: Okay.
1: I'm going with Buffalo. For last few years, they've had one of the best offensive lines in the game, one of the best running backs in the game who led the league in rushing. But nobody wants to talk about that because everybody loves Josh Allen. I'm going to go with the Bills, though, in the AFCs.
5: Yeah, me too. You know, we should have probably just as much belief or more in the Pats since they made that run to the Super Bowl, and then they added A.J. Brown and Romeo Doubs. But you're opening games against the Seahawks, Steelers, Jags, and Bills, three of them on the road. It's going to be kind of a shock factor for them based on last year flying under the radar. So I'll take the Bills with you. AFC North. Oh, I love this one. Absolutely love it, because Vegas will tell you it's the Ravens.
1: Can I ask you a question, sir?
5: Yeah. Mm-hmm.
1: What are the odds for the Pittsburgh Steelers to win,
5: the division?
1: Yeah, where are they lurking
5: right now?
4: Irrelevant.
5: AFC North. Steelers are 5-1, third in the pecking order.
1: Okay.
5: I'm taking Cincinnati. I believe Ravens are probably as good or better, but and they're probably going to win 11, but they've got a new coach. You got to get your defense back to reputation, and I'm sure they'll be fine, but I am taking Cincinnati. I'm going all in on them to win the division.
1: I'm rolling with the Bengals, too. I'm rolling with the Bengals as well. You mentioned the change at head coach. My concern for Baltimore is the Declan Doyle aspect of it. A 30-year-old offensive coordinator. I know he's been under Sean Payton. I know he's been under Ben Johnson. But that's, I think, a challenge. I think Jesse Minter's going to have the defense cooking. I don't think that's going to take very long. Trey Hendrickson is in the building, obviously. Madubuike could come back as a Pro Bowl caliber player on the defensive line as well. But I'll buy what the Bengals are selling. So I'll pick them to win a division.
5: A lot of this for me is a combination of who I believe they can be, and then arguably having the easiest schedule in the league. I mean, they opened the season as favorites in like 15 of their 17 games. I like what they've done with the defense, at least to get him up to speed. It's Burrow's health. He's played more than 10 games once in the past 3 years. That's the big if of the team. I'm going on the fact that can't predict that. Got to predict how they're going to be on paper, so I'll share with the Bengals. AFC South.
1: I'm going with Houston. Their defense is going to be electric, lights out. D'Amico Ryans, I think, is one of the best coaches in the game. All going to be watching to see what CJ does and how he recovers from that embarrassing playoff run, especially those last two games with Pittsburgh in New England. But I just think, man, that defense gives them such a high floor. And so I'm going to roll with the Houston Texans to win the South.
5: You nailed it. The big question is, what can CJ do? This is year 4 and the terrible playoff performance. Will they have to win games in the teens? Potentially. Like, they may have to hold teams in the teens to win.
0: That's tough.
5: And now, they have a great defense. I drafted them in fantasy. I believe in them. And we know they're going to be really, really good. There may be no better D-line, but, I mean, you got Donald and Garrett. I get it, but
0: they're
5: I like
0: there.
5: Houston, too, though. And I think a lot of people like Houston more than I do, even,
1: I
5: like,
1: thought about Jacksonville for this with the way that they ended the year. I think they have a really, really strong offense on paper. Travis Hunter.
5: They won 13 games.
1: That's what I'm saying. That was real slept on, wasn't it? So Travis Hunter sounding like it's going to be more of a defensive role for him this year. Hopefully he can turn into a shutdown corner. It just comes back to how dominant I think Houston's defense is going to be, and they're going to be turning a lot of people's water off.
5: Yeah, it's going to be a lot on the running game, too. They can't have Trevor just carrying everything, even though he can move. They should get off to a decent start, though, playing the Brownies. All right, we have now the AFC West. And in a shocking situation, not for me, but I believe in a team that's the third betting favorite in the league.
1: The Kansas City Chiefs.
5: No.
4: Chargers.
5: The Denver Broncos.
1: Okay.
5: I hate the Chargers schedule, and I'm not going to buy in that Mahomes cures all.
4: They're third in the odds.
5: The Kansas City Chiefs are favored to win the West, then the Chargers, then the Broncos.
4: Wow.
5: I think at plus 210, that might be the best bet on the board right now. As far as value goes,
1: that makes zero sense to me.
5: Yep. It's, I mean, in the places that I look, that's what it says.
1: Behind Kansas City.
5: Okay. Denver. Now, is it hard to know exactly what they are after Knicks and ankle surgery and all that? Potentially. Their coach, we believe in. I think they have an excellent defense. They're playing in a tough division, but when I pointed out what the Chargers are going to face, I believe that the value here at plus 210 on the Broncos to win the West is, I cannot overlook it.
1: Love the value.
5: And if they can win the opener on Monday at Kansas City,
1: and then they're really on their way. Love their offensive line. That's legit. I think their defense can be just as good as Houston's this year. Bo Nix, I don't know if he'll ever be the engine that drives everything on that offense, but I don't think he needs to be that with Sean Payton dialing it up for him. Love the Jalen Waddle addition. Love it. Now that puts Cortland Sutton in a slot to where he doesn't have to be a number one. I never truly believed that he could be that week in and week out. Waddle, I think, can hold that down. I'm rolling with Denver as well. I'm in.
5: Wild cards. I have Baltimore, New England, and Houston.
1: Baltimore, New England, and Houston. I have Kansas City, Baltimore, and this is where I'm caught up on two teams.
5: I'm sorry, my bad. I had Houston winning the division.
1: Yeah.
5: So I actually would have to pivot that to Kansas City. My bad.
1: Okay, so you got Kansas City as a wild card squad getting in. So do I. So I've got Kansas City, Baltimore, and I'm torn between the Chargers and the Patriots here.
5: Mm-hmm.
1: And also the Jags.
5: Right. Yep. Absolutely.
1: Man, I'm going to go with the... Oh, boy.
4: This is pretty chalk so far.
1: That's why I'm going to go with Jacksonville. Give me Jacksonville as my third wild card team. I can't go that
5: over chalk. New England.
1: And,
5: so you have New England
1: and the Chargers.
5: So you have New England missing the playoffs and the Chargers. Okay.
1: I want to kick Kansas City out of there. I'm giving them too much love for what they used to do.
5: Mm-hmm.
1: So I'm going to actually do that.
5: Boot them.
1: Yeah. Give me the Chargers instead. I'm going officially Jacksonville, Chargers, Baltimore. Kansas City's out.
5: Well, now maybe I'm going to rethink mine and grab Jayville.
1: Come on. Let's
5: instead
1: go.
5: Of Kansas. All right. We're
1: come on
5: all
1: down
5: in.
1: To Duval with
5: all right.
1: Me.
5: Jayville instead of KC.
1: I'm sorry. You got to show me again Kansas City. I can't just give it to
5: That's
1: you
5: right.
1: anymore.
5: I don't know if Travis and... I just don't know.
4: I know. Here's where it gets hard, though, with the championship picks. This is where I think you guys could differ a little bit.
1: I've got Denver and Houston in the AFC championship game.
5: And I have Buffalo and Cincinnati.
1: Woo! Okay. You love Cincy, man.
5: Joey B has convinced me.
1: Okay. All right.
5: But I don't like him all the way.
1: Ooh.
11: Got Buffalo doing it, huh?
5: Yep. I got Buff playing the Rams.
11: Okay.
5: The Super Bowl, which would pay, if I hit the exacta on that, it pays $15.50 on 100. So
11: yeah.
5: LA against Buffalo.
11: Representing the AFC, I am going with the Denver Broncos. And representing the NFC.
5: Ah. We waited how long for this? An hour and 15 minutes.
11: We them boys.
5: My goodness.
4: No way.
5: Baby, the Dallas baby Cowboys. Got Dak.
11: Getting to the bowl, baby, in Come L.A. On. They said the Rams Super Bowl's in your house, but you ain't going to be there.
5: We got Dak.
11: I'm going Denver and Dallas. Going to the bowl, AR.
5: Do you know what that means? I believe that means a rematch of the 1978 Super Bowl.
11: Oh, okay.
5: Staubach, Craig Morton, Dallas got him good. I think 27-10.
11: Okay.
5: And my stepdad was there, and he brought back pictures, and all I wanted to see were the pictures of the Dallas Cowboy cheerleaders.
11: I love it. It's all that mattered.
5: That was it. All right.
11: There it is.
5: Do we have a winner of the big game?
11: I think it's Denver's time. I think it's the Denver Broncos' time to win it. Go on, Denver.
5: I don't want to go chalk, but how am I not going to when I get there? That's the problem. How do you not lean into that experience? And it would be against Josh playing his first Super Bowl that he ever got to.
11: You're going with the Rams.
5: I'm going with the Rams.
11: Okay.
5: Yep. All right. A little spent on that. Now, the individuals. Who's going to have... Man, he's looking over his note cards like he's giving a speech. We'll come back with those. Rothman and Ice, the Fan.
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21: For 50 years, Sherrod Brown voted how he was told. 1975 to today, different presidents, different issues, but Sherrod Brown's vote never changed. Higher taxes, Brown voted for them. 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Sex changes, for kids, Sherrod Brown supported that too. When Washington Democrats needed Brown's vote, he gave it every time. Sherrod Brown voted with Biden. 97%. Schumer, 95. Bernie Sanders, 92. That was the Democrat Party he joined 50 years ago. But times have changed. Now extremists are taking over. They're not asking for your vote. They're coming for your country. And Sherrod Brown will fall in line. He always does. Sherrod Brown, times changed. His vote never does. Paid for by SLF PAC and not authorized by any candidate or candidate's committee. SLFPAC.org. SLF PAC is responsible for the content of this ad.
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26: Partly sunny sky persists for the rest of the day. There's a chance of a scattered shower or thunderstorm. Otherwise, warm and breezy out there with highs around 89 with feels like temperature in the low to mid-90s. Some areas of rain and thunderstorms overnight could be a localized downpour with lows around 70. A few scattered showers and thunderstorms do remain on Thursday. Mostly cloudy skies and highs around 77. For The Fan, I'm 10 Weather Impact meteorologist Justin Gertz.
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11: Okay.
5: I nail it directly.
11: What do I got?
5: Yours will be, you've got Denver against
11: them boys.
5: Ooh, this is gonna be good, I believe.
11: Yeah, talk to me nice.
5: I've got to crunch the numbers a little bit here. All right, so let's take 100 of the in the slush fund there. 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
11: Pay for that dinger draft dinner with
5: you
11: that.
5: You don't need the winner. need to hit the exacta.
11: Okay. So hit me with the number again, AR. What is it? Plus what?
5: Plus 98.75.
11: Done. Got it written down. All right. Here we go.
5: It's a pretty good bet right there.
11: Not bad, huh?
5: My goodness.
11: Not bad.
5: All right. So you're at 100-1. I'm at like 15.5-1. I like your value a lot more. All right, so the awards banquet, the circuit. Let's start with the big boy, MVP.
11: Okay.
5: I think you know where I'm going. Although,
11: do I?
5: It might change. Yeah, you're right. It might change because of the team we both like. But I think he's got everything he needs, and so does the other guy. There may be value on the other guy. So I had written down Joe.
11: Okay.
5: Joe's 9-1 to win MVP. Mm-hmm. Dak Prescott, maybe got Dak, is 12-1. So not as significant enough for me to go away from Joey B. So I will take the kid who, if he stays upright, will be slinging it everywhere.
11: Joe Burrow.
5: Give me Burrow as the MVP.
11: Okay. Okay. Not mad at it. Doesn't have.

0: And then, you know, people start talking crazy a little bit. You know, people forgot. And I think sometimes you got to pull back up to the scene and just remind people who the blank you are. And I think that's going to be Justin Jefferson this season. I thought he was a great teammate last year. Didn't hear much noise. Couple comments in the offseason. But throughout the year, you could see he was frustrated because he knew, I'm not being who I can be because of what happened under center. I think Kyler Murray can do enough for Justin Jefferson to pop off the way that he has in the past. Plus, I like a little bit of the bounce back narrative for certain guys, and I think he will have that. Give me Jay Jettis. I'm going Justin Jefferson, Offensive Player of the Year.
1: All right, that'll be tied into certainly all the, what people think about what Kyler Murray can do for that offense. I'm in the camp of, while he'll have a good year, I think the Vikings are going to lean into the running game more with Frank Smith bringing him over. I think they'll have to elevate that a little bit with Mason and Aaron Jones, but he certainly should have a good year. I'm going to add to my stack and take Jamar. I think Jamar is going to be... I'm going all in on that combination. It's deadly. It can't be stopped on many occasions. I think while Bijan and Jahmyr would be where most people would lean. It's
0: definitely Jahmyr, too.
1: Jahmyr,
0: I'm surprised
1: for sure.
0: You didn't pick him because you like Detroit.
1: I was close.
0: Yeah. Okay.
1: But I'm going to go with Jamar because of the value. He's 10-1 to win Offensive Player of the Year. So I will be backing him. Let's go to Defensive Player of the Year. Or do you want to go to Offensive Rookie of the Year?
0: It's not defensive.
1: All right, defensive player of the year.
0: I'm going Will Anderson.
1: I have him circled too.
0: Yeah, I'm going Will Anderson. He'll rack up a whole bunch of sacks. I mean, Danielle Hunter finished with more than he did last year. Danielle Hunter, quiet. He was third in the league in sacks last year. But Will Anderson, I was reading a story out of the Houston Texans camp, and it's like if Will Anderson shows up to practice today and doesn't want the offense to operate, he's that good at this point. He could just shut everything down. And just at every level, they have elite defensive playmakers. But I think now he's about to reach the peak of his powers in 2026. So give me the former Alabama Crimson Tide.
1: Funny, I got him circled too. He's plus 650.
0: Yeah.
1: He's one of the best pass rushers in the game. He's had 30 sacks in the last 3 years. He might add 15 more this year. So I'll take Will Anderson Jr. as well. Offensive Rookie of the Year. I'm going with some chalk here. Normally, I would have leaned into a quarterback, but there's nobody to take. Fernando's not starting, so I'm going to go with, and as much as I'd like to lean Carnell Tate, I'm going to go with Jeremiah Love. I just think he's too good.
0: Carnell's got a little bit of the, remember year one, Jamar, when he's talking about like he couldn't see the football because the stripes weren't there anymore. Yeah. Like, and people, can he play in the NFL? And it's like, yeah, he's arguably the best receiver in the sport. He'll be fine. I'm not too concerned about Carnell Tate. Don't love the offensive system that he's in right now.
1: Not that I love Jeremiah Love's team either, but he'll be fed.
0: I'm going to go with Jadarian Price. I just think he's going to be a part of the offensive engine right along with JSN. Those two guys, I think, are going to be flying high out there. You're not concerned about the Algier-Connor thing, or you think Price, Love's just going to be ripping off a whole bunch of home runs in Arizona?
1: Yeah, I just think he's going to get fed a lot. And I Jadarian Price is a good call, but I think when Charbonnet comes back, it could eat into that.
0: But how about Algier being the RB1 on the opening depth chart? That doesn't scare you?
1: I'm looking at other alternatives, and I think he's the best one. I thought about some value with, like, a receiver like Stribling or Mekhi Lemon, but...
0: We don't think that Mendoza's going to get enough games this year, because I think he will. Like, I don't think it's going to be he plays, like, 4 or 5 games this year. How many does he need?
1: They're all about the same, like, as far as betting.
0: Yeah.
1: Like, you could... If there was a quarterback to take, he's the one. There's nobody else to take.
0: Right.
1: You're not taking...
0: Carson Beck, no.
1: Yeah, you're not taking Ty Simpson or somebody betting on an injury. Right. So...
0: Right, okay.
1: Yeah,
0: right.
1: I mean, maybe I should have leaned a little more towards receiver, but...
0: It's not a lack of talent thing with Love. I just... Because even in fantasy, I was like, man, do I really love Jeremiah Love because of Connor and Algier, but... Yeah. Look, he no doubt is a home run hitter, so it won't shock me if the numbers start popping
1: Maybe
0: off.
1: He wins it based if he could have a couple what I would call Heisman moments. Like if he could have a couple rookie moments.
0: Okay.
1: That might be enough to put him over the top. Defensive Rookie of the Year, I'm leaning into a Buckeye. It could have been any of them, but we both love the boys so much, so I'm going with Caleb.
0: Okay.

0: I was torn between one former Buckeye and a non-Buckeye.
1: Should I guess your non-Buckeye?
0: Yes, please.
1: Lineman?
0: Yes.
1: Reuben Bain?
0: No, it is not Reuben Bain. I'm going with David Bailey for the Jets. Some good stuff coming out of his training camp about how he's handling their tackles, which are supposed to be really good tackles already. Yeah, I'm going to go with David Bailey. I think he's going to have a nice amount of sacks in that system this year. Arvell Reese, for me, I think is in a crowded defensive line right now. And so that can get a little dicey with Abdul Carter and Thibodeau and Burns and all those guys. But yeah, I'm going David Bailey out of Texas Tech.
1: Comeback player of the year. I'm going to go off the board a little bit.
0: Okay.
1: He's on the board, but.
0: Okay.
1: So once we determined that I was kicking Kansas City out, I would then Mahomes was the non-factor for me.
0: Mm-hmm.
1: And you know I'm not leaning into my Vikes. So I'm going to go with Malik Nabers.
0: Ooh.
1: At 14-1
0: okay.
1: to win comeback player of the year.
0: Okay.
1: I know it's probably a quarterback. Most people are leaning into Aaron Donald if they were going non-quarterback, but I'm just not sure if he's going to stay healthy, all the games he's going to need to play, or whether this is just load managing for the playoffs. So I'm going to go Malik Nabers.
0: Okay.
1: Numbers should be there.
0: Leader in the clubhouse is Pat Mahomes at plus 170. Kyler Murray second, plus 550. Jaden Daniels at plus 900. Tied for third. Which
1: plus 900 for Jaden?
0: Jaden Daniels.
1: That's pretty good value.
0: It is. It is. And then I'm going with Aaron Donald. Like, I just think he's about to wreck offensive lines along with Myles Garrett. I don't think it'll take him long to get back to maybe not what he was before, but I don't think it's going to be far off. Give me Aaron Donald. Yeah. The narrative that he's going to have is going to be louder than almost anybody else. Mahomes has the ACL injury. Your boy has a narrative with injuries as well. But Aaron Donald coming off the couch and doing what I think he can do, I think that'll sway some people. So I'm going AD.
1: Is this the man who wrecked the buffet at the Harrow Club this afternoon? I'm going to go coach of the year now, Maddie. Who do you got?
0: D'Amico Ryans.
1: Houston.
0: D'Amico Ryans. Remember, he was tied for first with Kevin Stefanski when he won it. The only reason why Kevin Stefanski got it that year is because he had one more first place vote than D'Amico Ryans. So I'm going with Mr. Ryans in H-Town.
1: So it's sometime hard to win this award if you won 12 games last year. It's usually the team that didn't win enough or had a certain win improvement. I thought you were going to go all in with the Cowboys, and so I will. I'll take the underdog value on the 7-9-1 Cowboys with Mr. Schottenheimer.
0: Shotty?
1: At 10-1 to win Coach of the Year.
2: I almost think with everything else that you have picked, I think you're building the Zach Taylor resume to win Coach of the Year.
1: Well, that's another one. 6 wins last year, he easily could do it too.
0: And for the folks
1: but sometimes they think they win in spite of him.
0: Because I love offensive line play, I'll give you Protector of the Year, too. Tristan Wirfs, Tampa Bay.
1: Protector of the Year.
0: It's a thing.
1: I guess it is. I'll go with Sewell. He's probably up there.
0: Yep.
1: All right. We'll come back with Brendan Deegs and find out who his Super Bowl is next in 2 minutes. Roth.
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9: Two more Coach of the Year candidates that I was considering. Because of the whole worst to first or just having that four-win team that suddenly wins nine would be either Harbaugh's effect on the Giants, and the other one would be your boy Minter.
10: Minter is coming?
9: Even though Baltimore had eight wins. However, if the Ravens win the division, like Las Vegas says that they should, then do you hold that against Minter because they were supposed to do it?
10: I think what he's going to need is if they have like a top five, top 10 defense and he gets credit for being the play caller there, that can do some good for him.
9: Because that's kind of where I am with the coach of the year. And that I wound up taking the value with Schottenheimer just because I mean, if he pulls this off and they win the East and the boys are back and he's the guy, like, I don't know how you could not give it to him. All right, our boy Brendan Diggs is with us from The Score. It's so good to have you on opening night for the NFL, my man. How you feeling?
11: I'm excited. Football's officially back. I originally didn't like the Wednesday start, the Thursday in Australia, but I love how, like, now that it's here, I love it now. Wednesday, Thursday, college football Friday, college football Saturday, NFL Sunday. It's a great day to be great.
9: All right, Brendan, let me ask you this. We struggled with – so Maddie and I are very high on the Cowboys. I view them as the Bengals of the NFC. If the defense gets to middle of the pack, then all of a sudden look out. And so they kind of mirror each other, Cincinnati and Dallas for me. We're very high on Dallas this year. In the opposite way, I'm a little bit down on the Niners, and I'm also down on Kansas City, and I'm a little bit suspect on who else? The Bears, are they going to be able to ride that high that they had last year? Give me a little bit of your teams that maybe you're too high on, too low on. Where are you?
11: Okay, I'll start with two teams that I think I'm higher than consensus on with most. One of them I think is kind of like maybe a hot take per se, but I am very high on the Minnesota Vikings this year. I was very close to putting them. We submitted our staff predictions of The Score. They uploaded this morning. I have them making the playoffs. I was very close to taking them to win the NFC North. I think this is a very good team. I'm buying the Kyler Murray kind of hype heading into this year, kind of chip on his shoulder with Kevin O'Connell. I think this offense is severely underrated. Like, I think the Juwan Jennings signing kind of slipped under the radar. The trio of Juwan Jennings, Jordan Addison, Justin Jefferson, with Hawkinson, and then the offensive line is helping out Christian Darrisaw. They've been hyping him up all in camp, saying that he's as healthy as he's ever been. I just really like what Kevin O'Connell has to work with. I think the Vikings offense is going to be top 10. I think Brian Flores just brings you like a floor on defense, almost a top 10 defense. I think the Vikings are going to surprise a lot of people. I think they're going to make the playoffs. And then the AFC side, I almost had them making the Super Bowl. I was so close. It was between them and the team that I picked, but I am all aboard the Jacksonville Jaguars train this year. I think the Jaguars are a really good team. And we all kind of forget that they went 13-4 last season. Like, it was like the quietest 13-4 or like season almost in NFL history. Like, if you look at what they did the second half last year, like kind of when they got to Jacoby Myers in week 10, they were second in points scored. Trevor Lawrence was second in offensive touchdowns. He was fifth in EPA per dropback. He was also doing that while third in yards per attempt. He was pushing the ball down the field. His offense is absolutely loaded. I'm so high on Parker Washington. I think Parker Washington is like can be a top 10 receiver in the league. I love Brenton Strange as well. Like, I'm all aboard the Jaguars. I think they figure out that run game too this year. And I love their defense too. Like, I think people are forgetting that they're dropping the number 2 overall pick to the position that he should have been playing from week 1 in Travis Hunter. I think we get a step up from Trayvon Walker this year. So I was almost close to taking the Jaguars to the Super Bowl. But those are kind of the two teams I'm like consensually higher on than, I guess, consensus story, the Vikings and the Jaguars.
10: Since you touched on the Vikings there again, this just coming down from Schefter. It looks like Kevin O'Connell just announced that Carson Wentz is going to be the QB2, not J.J. McCarthy. So there is that. Let's get to the game tonight and what you're expecting to see from these two teams going at it. We saw them in the Super Bowl, did not end well for New England. I mentioned, Brendan, like, my eyes are going on offense when New England get there, not to AJ Brown, but that offensive line. What do you want to see tonight?
11: So I think that's where everyone's eyes are going to be, right? AJ Brown, Romeo Doubs, like that's kind of going to be the popular kind of topic and talking point of this game, and rightfully so. Like, that was the biggest kind of offseason acquisition almost, was AJ Brown of the Patriots. We saw the Patriots often struggle against Seahawks defense in the last game that was played, so it's a Super Bowl rematch. I am absolutely fascinated by the Seahawks offense this year, and I'm another take kind of have on this NFL season is I do feel like we are underestimating the Super Bowl champion from last year in the Seattle Seahawks. Like, they're bringing back a good chunk of that defense, and then on the offensive side of the ball, like, I know they lost Clint Kubiak, but I love Brian Fleury's background, the new offensive coordinator in Seattle. The guy that, like, majority of NFL people wouldn't be able to pick out in a room if he was standing there. Like, no one, he's so under-talked about, and he's kind of like a big player in this NFL season as a Seahawks offensive coordinator, Brian Fleury. He has, like, a director of football research background with the Miami Dolphins. He worked under Kyle Shanahan as a tight ends coach. I love the tight ends coach background as well. Like, I feel like all the good offensive minds coach tight end at some point in their career. Sean McVay, Mike McDaniel, or a few. I think this offense has a chance to be even better than it was last year. Like, Sam Darnold had led the league in turnovers last year. I don't think that's going to happen this season. I love Jadarian Price. I think he's going to I think if you're going to pick offensive rookie of the year, he would be my favorite. Now you move Rashid Shaheed kind of into more of an offensive role instead of like a special teams role. The offensive line is solid. I think Brian Fleury and this Seahawks offense are going to be great this year, and that's going to remind us that I'm fascinated them going up against a Patriots defense that I think has potential to be a bottom 10 unit. Like, there's not a lot of talent on this Patriots defense. Their edge rushers are severely lacking. So my all eyes are going to be on the Seahawks offense and how they look tonight.
9: Cincinnati, good schedule. Healthy right now, added to the defense, won 6 games last year. I mean, the division, I'm not going to say it's there for the taking, but they're certainly right there with the Ravens. How far will they go?
11: So I picked the Bengals to make the playoffs. I didn't pick them to win the AFC North. I did take the Baltimore Ravens. But like you said, I think the schedule is a huge factor in this. Like, they have a varied schedule. They get games against the Falcons, the Titans, you still get the Steelers twice. They have the Commanders, Saints, Browns twice. Like, this is a schedule that they should be able to roll. Like, this is a team that should be able to win 11 games. And yeah, like, all the talk with Joe Burrow's been saying this offseason, he's been very vocal about it. This is the best roster that he's ever had. That this team should win a Super Bowl, should get to the Super Bowl. And I'm buying it. Like, I think this team, if I wasn't so high on the Ravens, I would definitely pick them to win the AFC North. But I think this team is going to go 11-6, 10-7 is probably their floor if they stay healthy. And I think Dexter Lawrence is a massive part of this. Like, I think it's underrated about how bad the interior pass rush has been in Cincinnati for years. Like, they have not been able to get any pressure at all from the interior. You drop in Dexter Lawrence, you set up a bunch of high on the edge. You should be able to get like kind of upticks in production from the younger guys. Like, I think DJ Turner is a guy that could turn into a star in this league. So I'm buying the Bengals. I just don't have them to win the division. And I think in the end, like, the AFC was so hard for me to predict. But I do think they like, the ceiling is making the Super Bowl or even winning it, but I ultimately probably think they lose in maybe a divisional round. But I do think this is a team that it has all the makings for a playoff run.
9: All right, Brendan. By the way, while you were going through all of your insight there, I did put into my little computer Jacksonville winning the South and the Vikings winning the North for you. That parlay pays almost 18-1 if that happens. So there you go.
11: Yeah. I've already got them on a 14-1 of those two teams in, so I'm kind of a little way ahead of you.
9: Heck of value there, man. Quickly, you got a Super Bowl for us? Super Bowl matchup?
11: I do. Okay, so I was between the AFC side, for me, it was between the Jags and the Bills. Ultimately, I went with the Buffalo Bills. And then the NFC side, I have the Eagles beating the Rams. So I have the Bills and Eagles in Super Bowl. And I'm taking the Buffalo Bills to win it this year. I think the Bills get it done. I'm going with the best quarterback in a year that was so hard for me to predict. I still think Josh Allen's the best quarterback in the NFL. I am big on the Jim Leonard hire. When they fired Sean McDermott, I was very worried about who they were going to replace him with. But I'm all aboard Jim Leonard. I think he's a super smart defensive mind. I think he's going to be in head coaching interviews after the season. I think he probably won getting an NFL coaching head job after this year. I'm taking the Bills to kind of just crush the demons and slay the dragon and get it done this year.
9: There you go. All right, my man. Great stuff. Enjoy the start of the season. We'll talk to you along the way.
11: Appreciate you guys. Enjoy the game tonight.
9: Thanks, Brendan Deeg, NFL news editor at The Score on the Bryant Heating Cooling Systems fan guest hotline. The one team that he mentioned that certainly an important year for Jalen Hurts. They still have a run game. They still have a defense. But they've been not talked about much outside of Hurts.
10: And another new offensive coordinator for him. Like Jalen Hurts, he's got to be at like four or five offensive coordinators. I think to your point as well, Sirianni, right? If this is a flat year for them, they don't get to the postseason, or they get to the postseason and fall right on their face, I think Sirianni could be in some trouble.
9: Let me give you his exacta on the Super Bowl and see if it pays more than yours. It does.
10: Okay.
9: It does. A little bit. He's at 104-1 if the Bills are playing the Eagles in the Super Bowl. $100 wins $10,400 if his exacta pays off. All right, fun to think about. We'll come back with Tell the Truth, Rothman and Ice and the Fan.
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15: All right, TLC, take us home.
16: I enjoyed this JT's Pizza and Pub fan poll from yesterday. I didn't bring it to the show yesterday, but I'm bringing it now. Yes or no, will Bryce Underwood be the quarterback at Michigan when they play Ohio State?
15: And the hush falls over the crowd.
16: I was about to say, don't all jump at that question at once.
15: It was that good of a question. When they get to that game, I'm going to say no. I think there'll be too many losses along the way. There won't be anything to truly protect anymore. And they will be leaning into whatever future they have with Whittingham when he gets this program to be his own. Because if they lose at Iowa, if they lose at Indiana, if they lose to USC and Oregon, I don't even know if he gets to all those games even, alone the Ohio State game.
6: I'm rolling with you on this. Yeah. Like, if it looks bad this weekend, I think the wheels are already turning in Kyle Whittingham's head.
15: Let me grab their schedule here. Maybe I'm wrong on who they're playing this
6: year.
15: He
6: took us inside his brain.
15: I was at home. I'm sorry. Indiana's also at home, but who cares?
6: No, all good. All good. He took us inside his brain this week where he said he was asked about, like, is it his job no matter what? And he said no. Like, so I think we're months away from that. I'm with you. I don't think he's going to be there. I just don't think he's going to live up to the hype.
15: I don't know if he's trying to half motivate him or be realistic or both.
6: I think it's realistic because the chatter that we heard throughout the offseason about Bryce Underwood wasn't good. I don't think people were just going there and making that up because they don't like Michigan or Kyle Whittingham. These are Eric Weddle, a former player for Kyle Whittingham, played at a high level. Other people that had been at practices, they don't have any type of negative agenda.
15: And not only that, normally those guys would protect their former coach.
6: Correct.
15: And that, why would I want to put that even out there for him?
6: Right.
15: Unless it was real or he was getting that from inside the house.
6: So follow all of that evidence, what we all watched on Saturday against Western Michigan, where he just looked kind of eh in that game. No, it's not going to surprise me at all. When they come to the Shoe, he's not the guy.
15: I mean, the real question that I have now is, and Ian pointed this out the other day, is Oklahoma's favored by less than a score. Like, so what does that mean?
6: It could be a little like they're slobber knocker, as they call them.
15: But they're begging you to take Oklahoma and lay that five. Wow. Like shouldn't. See, I don't think that's siren worthy.
6: It's your call. I don't.
15: I just don't understand if Michigan barely gets by Western Michigan on a Hail Mary gift, why are they only getting 5.5?
6: They're probably leaning into Kyle Whittingham. They're going to be so ready and focused and re-energized. I don't know. I guess
15: something is off.
6: I agree.
15: Stay away then.
6: Okay, that's fair. That's fair.
15: Yeah.
16: Moving on, we got, as I'm scrolling all the way back down, how many fantasy football teams is too many for one man?
15: Probably three would be too many. Two I don't even do anymore because I can't keep the waiver wires separate. I wake up with fever dreams on trying to know which league I'd have to pick up this guy and wait for free agency to clear. I just can't do it. I've locked into one, but I'm not the guy that says, well, if you have two, that's too many. I'm just going to say for me it is. Three, I think, would be, what is this, volume shooting? Like,
6: Shoot, AR.
15: I think two would be fine. Because then you got a backup. If one team tanks, you don't want to lose interest.
6: I was in straight sicko mode a few years ago, and I had four, and I will never do that again. Ugh. You could talk me into three. Two's where I'm comfortable. It's going to be two rosters to manage. I think I could handle three, but when I was trying to GM four different rosters, it was all bad for your boy. So two's cool with me. Three, I'll accept. Yeah,
15: he can be talked into a three. Go ahead.
16: Is there any sporting event that you would intentionally plan on watching if it started at 11:06 p.m.? Signed, Ben Shelton and Carlos Alcaraz.
15: This is such a shame that that match ended at 3:30 in the morning Eastern time.
6: Put it on ESPN Classics today. That's still a thing? I'm honestly asking.
15: Not a bad call.
6: Is that still a channel?
16: I don't think so.
6: I don't think it is either.
15: I don't. There's an 11 p.m. cutoff at Wimbledon. I even think that's too late. Now, was this the perfect storm? Of course it was. Two matches before that quarterfinal were marathons. They went the distance. That pushed back the start about a half hour. But that's a five-setter that we all should have seen live. And move something to the grandstand. Just figure it out. It's not even fair to the players. And it's really not fair to the people that have to drive home at 4 a.m.
6: Yeah, that's
15: like, it's just, I don't know, man. There's nothing better than a night match at the U.S. Open. But not a early morning 3:30 match.
6: Okay.
15: Like, that's, honestly, it's ridiculous. I understand, like I said, it's a perfect storm. No player wants this. The fans who were there will be able to gloat that they were there. Now, if it's on a Friday night into a Saturday morning, okay. Mm-hmm. Not a weeknight.
6: So it would be tennis only for you? What sporting event would, like, if you knew it was kicking off or dropping puck or whatever at...
16: If the Super Bowl were starting at 11:06 p.m., would you have your popcorn ready and your nachos?
6: I'm locked in. I'm going to give me a nap, too, so I'm charged up on that day. I wouldn't be. 11 o'clock, that sucks, but I don't think we're missing the Super Bowl. And coming in here on Monday and saying, you know what, we didn't watch.
15: 10 o'clock feels like the cutoff.
6: Oh, so if the Super Bowl started at 11, you would be like, I'm not watching it?
16: You'd be like, I'll tape it and catch it tomorrow.
6: Just get up early and cram it in before our show.
15: Super Bowl, I would watch at any time. But that's such a weird hypothetical that it doesn't.
16: Yeah. All right, what about, well, this is more Ice's lane, but like, if the Reds were in a massive playoff chase, use your imagination.
6: Exactly.
16: If they were in a massive playoff chase and they were out on the West Coast and starting like 10:30 p.m.
6: I'd be locked. I'd be locked in. The adrenaline would carry me through. It'd carry me through.
16: Right.
6: Just tell the truth for today. Picks are in the books, they are. Mine will be blown up here in a couple weeks, so I can't wait for that. You miss anything from our show, don't worry. You can always catch up. Wherever you get your podcast, just type in Rothman and Ice, everything we do. Waiting there for you. Subscribe to the podcast as well. Common Man and Timmy coming up next. Nicole Sheeran joins the party at 3:30. Adam Rittenberg or Jeff Rimmer, forgive me, joins at 5:30. I forgot which one.
15: All right. Tomorrow, one of the great underdog.
16: Find out for yourself.
15: One of the great underdog stories ever in the NFL. Gold Jacket Thursday, receiver Steve Largent.
6: Let's go.
15: Coming off the game tonight, 14 seasons. All he did is catch footballs, man. What a story. We'll talk to him tomorrow. Rothman and Ice and the Fan.
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7: Good afternoon. This is Paul Keel's NFL regular season begins tonight. A Super Bowl rematch with the defending champion Seattle Seahawks hosting the New England Patriots. You can hear that game tonight here on The Fan. Cleveland Guardians continue their series in Baltimore against the Orioles. Guardians two back in the AL Central and still own the final wild card spot. Cincinnati Reds try and snap a two-game losing streak. Play again in Los Angeles against the Dodgers. Columbus Clippers continue their series at Louisville. Tennis U.S. Open quarterfinals in New York. Second seed Elena Rybakina advanced to the semis with a win today over Quinn. 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
0: Here's Common Man and Timmy.
9: They don't know what the f*** they're doing.
1: Happy Wednesday. Welcome in. Hello, good, clean boy.
4: Hello, Common Man.
1: It is a good, clean Wednesday. 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We have a theme today. We're going to be reading your emails about your brushes with celebrity. All right, it's a special name-dropping edition of Good Clean Wednesday because we have five spots to give away to join us, Jeff Rimmer, and a cast of dignitaries next Tuesday inside the Founders Club Nationwide Arena for a special launch party of Jeff Rimmer's book.
4: I've been reading it.
1: You must send us an email. We'll pick five names at the end of the show today.
4: You finished the book, didn't you?
1: I did. I finished it all.
4: I've been going through it. It doesn't get any better than this by Jeff Rimmer. The forewords by John Davidson and Mike Russo. Double forwards. Pretty nice.
1: Uh-huh.
4: Must be nice. They have a second forward, and maybe there could have been a third forward.
1: Well, I mean, it's like he's playing on a hockey line. He's the center.
4: Yeah.
1: Right? He's got two forwards around him.
4: Or does that make him the third line? You got a first forward, a second forward, and then we got Jeff Rimmer starting to write.
1: He's the first line.
4: But no, this will be good. I've been sifting through some of the emails already, so of course we're going to try to do our due diligence and filter in a ton of them on the show. So Mikey, I was doing something pretty interesting today. Long overdue. It's like we like to give people advice on the show from time to time as well. Like men's health is one of the things that we speak about, not just through our buddies at Tri-State Men's Health, but they're good too. But go and like get your annual physical type of stuff. Do that. And another thing.
1: I have no idea where you're going with
4: this. Well, no, hear me out. You've probably checked the boxes on this. We're a little bit late to the party, but it needed to get done. We're going over our will and our living will and our testament. We're doing that right now. We're meeting with the lawyers, and we're making sure that we
1: carve out a nice slice of dough for me, Timmy.
4: Absolutely, absolutely, Mike. Some of it is contingent upon how much we have in the end. You know, if we hit those Mega Millions, then there's going to be something. But I actually, you know, you mentioning yourself there brings me to something, because a rather important part of this discussion, like, you know, we have one kid, so some of that's going to, you know, the money, the financials, like who would get the house at that point or the financials from that. That goes without saying.
1: I don't want your house.
4: But what about if me and Sarah, you know, both, you know, you're driving, bash, crash, bang, we're both gone, dead and gone. What if we both croak? And he's not 18 yet. What if this happens somewhat soon? I was thinking about who should become Jack's legal guardian. Would that be something that you think you could do? Throw in an extra kid to the equation? Older one this time around? Eh?
1: What do you think? Ambush job.
4: I'm a total ambush. These are things I gotta sort through.
1: This is like asking someone to marry them at a game. You're on the Jumbotron. Maybe you want to say no, but you can't say no. Right? You feel like you have to say yes.
4: Yeah, it's a pretty big deal. That's right. I would say that's an honor to even you like to be asked the question, you like to be invited.
1: But knowing you, you would stage a murder suicide just to make this happen. Just to screw me over. All right.
4: No, so there, I'm sure.
1: No kidding aside.
4: I'm sure there's things like when we sign these documents.
1: You are the second person to ask me this in a month.
4: Get out of here.
1: I'm dead serious. Our friends across the street, They have 3 children.
4: Three.
1: 6, 3, and 1.
4: Oh, my God. This is a much easier task than that. He basically runs his own house.
1: I know, but do you understand what type of undertaking it was for us to agree to do that?
4: So you said yes?
1: Yes, we said.
4: So you've got.
1: We said yes, even though one of them, I think, is a minion of the Antichrist.
4: So if you do this and bad stuff happens all the way around.
1: What if you're on the same plane as these people?
4: You could basically be like T-Bone and his wife. You have 5 kids.
1: I'm just saying,
4: like the Duggars.
1: What if you guys are all on the same plane? You're all going down to Destin with Bo Bishop. Maybe you hop in the RV with Bo Bishop.
4: So now Bo has to perish? Bo and his entire family?
1: No. Bo's just the drunk driver.
4: So Bo's gone.
1: Bo lives.
4: Oh, Bo lives because he's so loose and soft that he's fine.
1: Dies.
4: We're all gone.
1: And then I got him though? I got my kid. Then I got 3 other kids that are coming. Then I got your kid. Your kid doesn't need a guardian. He's 14 years old.
4: He needs a guardian.
1: Let me tell you something. You got hair on your balls. You're your own guardian.
4: Well, all right. As right as you may be, that's not the way the system works. And if we don't do
1: this... That's why Reimer's not his own guardian right now. How you doing, Reimer?
3: I'm doing good, Mike.
1: How you doing, Tress?
5: Doing good, Mike.
1: One day, Reimer.
4: Reimer's
1: one day.
3: I'm still struggling with my kid.
1: You want me to take him? Her? Whatever the gender is?
3: Would you?
1: Her?
3: Her, yes.
1: Nora?
3: Yes, Nora.
1: Yes, I knew that.
4: Well, at least... So what's your answer? Because I'm going to have to... I mean, I don't really know anybody else. Like, I know people at work out in the real world.
1: Yeah.
4: My parents don't live locally. We're not going to make him move somewhere. It's got to be here. So I'd got to go with the people that I trust. If it's not you, I'm going to have to put together some kind of fan ranking, like a depth chart.
1: Why don't we? What do we always do around here?
3: Where would I rank on that?
4: Pretty far. Right, like we just said, Reimer, I'm not sure if you should be your own legal guardian.
3: I have a child.
4: At this point.
1: I think it would be a pretty good idea to have a listener be Jack's legal guardian.
4: A listener?
1: We can do a contest. you apply to be Jack's legal guardian. Think about that. Think about you're with your friends, okay? You're a listener of the show. You're with your friends. You're a friend of the show. Your friends like the show. Maybe you do little me likeies and pee pee no workies to each other.
4: Good, clean boy.
1: You got inside jokes. And then you sit down at like your fantasy football meeting, all right? You sit down and you're like, hey, by the way, yo, Timmy.
4: I'm Jack's
1: legal guardian
4: now.
1: Of his kid when he dies. You've got a one-up for everybody.
4: It would be pretty good.
1: Yes, it would, wouldn't it? And who knows? Maybe that person would be better than me. Financially better off. Maybe Les Wexner.
4: Oh, my God.
1: We'll do it. Maybe he'll apply. He's a little old and rich and pervy, but... Perhaps.
4: I tell you what, though, maybe there's an endorsement opportunity here. Like, we get a law offices in here. It's been a while since we've had some law offices come through the door here, get all my legal proceedings, my filings taken care of, and a big, fat, lump sum monthly fee, and they can sponsor the bit.
1: All right.
4: You know how many emails you got when you asked people to come to your basement and... What was it, like just fix stuff? Or what was
1: help put together the shelves.
4: Put the shelves together.
1: Which, by the way,
4: do you know how many emails I got there?
1: They're still not put together. I need some help,
4: people
1: Timmy.
4: People will come over
1: and do it. We'll make a trade. You come over, help me with the shelves, and I will take in your kid if you guys die.
4: So you'll do it?
1: I'll do it.
4: You know, I already told you I'd come over and help you with the shelves,
1: I understand.
4: Right?
1: But really, I'm just banking on the fact that he's old enough to take care of himself. And quite frankly, he's old enough for me to just... make him do tons of stuff around the house.
4: Oh, yeah. I would put that in harder ink.
1: Right.
4: Bolder ink. Now, will you give him some of your slice of cash once he's in the crew?
1: No, he's not one of my real kids.
4: No?
1: No.
4: Oh, come on.
1: Get out of here. He'll get a slice of your...
4: I know, that's going to be very... And then once he's like hanging around Samantha a lot and they become friends, that's going to be very sad for him when that day comes.
1: Oh, I didn't know where the hell you were going there.
4: What do you mean?
3: Yeah, that was almost a little crazy.
1: Yeah, wasn't it?
4: What?
1: The way he said that, like, oh, you're hanging around each other, you know, and then all of a sudden...
4: Stop it! What are you
1: doing? Yes, that's right, stop it!
4: I didn't say anything!
1: I didn't know if this was a...
4: I said they become friends!
1: You porn scenario!
4: Jesus! You're sick! What is wrong with you? That's your daughter.
1: I know.
4: I said
1: that's where I thought
4: friends.
1: You were going.
4: They're gonna. They would live. You'd have him live at the house, right? You're not gonna make him live alone at our place.
1: Actually,
4: isn't
1: I was thinking,
4: come over and get a room.
1: We build a shed out back.
4: He's Adam James
1: right
4: now.
1: We let him live in the shed. He doesn't get to live in the big house with the real children.
4: Well, I mean, at your place, it'd be a nice shed, right?
1: Yeah,
4: it'd be like the
1: nice
4: fresh.
1: Shed.
4: It'd be like the Fresh Prince pool house, right?
1: Sure. All right.
4: And Jazzy Jeff can live with him.
1: Yes, I'll
4: or
1: take
4: Carlton,
1: your
4: actually.
1: Kidding.
4: That's nice.
1: Reimer,
4: of you.
1: You want me to take Nora in while I'm at it?
3: Yeah, sure.
1: I mean,
3: yeah,
1: run along
3: in
1: bedrooms now, but whatever.
4: I say you should just take her even without Reimer.
1: I'll just come
4: dying.
1: Over and kidnap her in the middle of the night.
4: I think this would be the best for all parties.
3: Well, you won't get any sleep, so I don't know if you want to do that.
4: No, your wife does a lovely job.
3: Absolutely, she does.
1: The NCAA responds to the Michigan, Western Michigan clock Hail Mary fiasco. Tell you what they had to say coming up next. Common Man and Timmy on the Fan.
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6: Eastbound I-70 completely closed off due to an accident between State Route 158 and State Route 37. You can use US 40 as an alternate in the meantime. Southbound West Outer Belt left three lanes all blocked due to an accident after Tuttle Crossing. Emergency crews there on scene. 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
18: 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Bernie Sanders, 92%. 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
22: From the Logan AC and Heat Services Weather Center.
23: Partly sunny sky persists for the rest of the day. There's a chance of a scattered shower or thunderstorm. Otherwise, warm and breezy out there with highs around 89 with feels like temperature in the low to mid-90s. Some areas of rain and thunderstorms overnight could be a localized downpour with lows around 70. A few scattered showers and thunderstorms do remain on Thursday. Mostly cloudy skies and highs around 77. For The Fan, I'm 10 Weather Impact meteorologist Justin Gertz.
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25: 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Nerd fight.
1: I want to talk to you about my friends at Tri-State Men's Health. Timmy?
4: Mikey?
1: You know Ed, don't you?
4: I don't like Ed.
1: I don't like Ed either. Ed is a freeloader. Ed just, you know, pops up when you don't want him to pop up. Actually, he doesn't pop up. That's the problem because Ed.
4: Good point.
1: Is erectile dysfunction.
4: Yeah.
1: Okay.
4: He's
1: so
4: down.
1: If you're dealing with ED, then I want you to call my friends at Tri-State Men's Health. Maybe you've tried some home remedies. Maybe you go on Google and they recommend some sort of herbal supplement for you and you tried it and it didn't work. Maybe you went on Instagram and some big-breasted woman told you to chew some weird thing and you did and it didn't work. Want to know why? Because there's not real science behind that. They're just trying to sell you a gimmick. All right? Licorice root is not going to solve your erectile dysfunction. But my friends, licorice, get it?
4: Mm-hmm.
1: Yeah. But my friends at Tri-State Men's Health, they see limp peepees all day, every day. They dream about them.
4: They actually look at like ink blot photos of them, like when they get hired there.
1: Right.
4: You look at it and say,
1: I
4: say baseball bat.
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1: I'm not a fan.
4: Can't do it. My dad's favorite candy of all time
1: was the Good and Plenty. My dad likes them too.
4: Your dad likes them? 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I mean, just because you put like some frosting or some icing on a turd, it doesn't make it good, but that, I guess, is good enough for him. So, do you want to do a couple of emails here? We got to start filtering some of these through the show here.
1: Yes,
4: some name dropping.
1: You're competing to win a chance to come with me and Timmy and Rimmer to his exclusive book signing party.
4: Yes.
1: Book launch party, I guess, next Tuesday. So go ahead.
4: We're going to do the show. So this is basically hijacking Good Clean Wednesday. It's in this form. I'll start with Zach, my GCBs. And my GCBs. And Jen. Back in 2002, I was a sophomore in high school, and I went to an event where I was able to meet the great Jim Tressel. after the national championship game. Small talk, handshake, picture, great experience, and a great person. Fast forward a few hours, preparing to leave the event. Remember, 2002, no iPhones or whatnot. And I ran into the photographer and was simply going to ask if the pictures were ready and where they could be picked up from. Cue this very large gentleman behind him saying, "He doesn't have time for this," to which I replied, "Calm down, Shrek." I turn around and it is Craig Krenzel.
2: Yeah.

0: awe while I scrolled through my phone looking for a 15-year-old photo. One summer afternoon, I'd met a friend at a golf course for lunch after his round. Sitting at the table next to us was the one and only James Buster Douglas and a friend who was doing a promo for the club that day. We fanboyed for a moment, introduced ourselves. They entertained us with small talk for the next hour until their tee time. As luck would then have it, their other two players canceled on them, and they asked if we would like to play a round with them.
1: Nice.
0: Absolutely. He couldn't have been a nicer person. Went out of his way to make the two of us feel welcome in the group. Now back to my son. Just as Douglas knocks out Tyson in Japan, I flip my phone around to show him the photo and say, wouldn't it be cool if you were able to tell your friend that your old man got to spend the entire day with the boxing heavyweight champion of the world? He looks at me and says, cool, Dad. Did you really just make me watch this entire thing just so you could show me an old photo? He got up and left the room. Have kids, they said. It'll be fun, they said. That's from Nick. I say jail for the son.
1: Yeah.
0: That's a fantastic name-dropping story.
1: It's a great story.
0: That's exactly
1: and
0: what we're looking
1: you
0: for.
1: You whipped out the visual evidence to show him.
0: Yeah, he actually included it. I'm looking at the photo right here.
1: You know,
0: you got to do the fist when you get a photo. When you get a photo with him.
1: My father-in-law has a nice little golfy-related celebrity encounter.
0: I think I know.
1: So my father-in-law is a retired ophthalmologist, very well known and respected in this town, not by me, but by other people. And he is a member over at Mirfield, the golf club. And they have very strict rules over there, Timmy, as you're aware.
0: Yeah, that's your big boy.
1: You know, celebrities, they can come in and they can play at Mirfield, but they need to play with a member.
0: Mm-hmm.
1: There's no exceptions.
0: Absolutely.
1: You can't just fly in on your private jet. They don't just, you know, hold a tee time for you and say, yes, sir, come on in.
0: You
1: can play whenever you want.
0: You can't just have Jeff Bezos type of money and just throw your water and say, I'm going to play.
1: Right.
0: I'm going to get a tee time. It's like Augusta.
1: Will turn people away. They don't care. Right. Jack has set the rules and the standards. And the rule is you cannot play that course unless you're playing with a member of that course.
0: For the record, I appreciate and respect the standards there.
1: And so my father-in-law is in the clubhouse, and he's got a tee time for that day.
0: Mm.
1: And he's getting ready, you know, whatever they do, stretching, lubing up, whatever. And, you know, Mirfield guy comes in and says, you know, we have someone who wants to play the course. He's not a member. He needs to join a group. Are you interested? Now, this has happened many times over the years. In previous stories that I've heard, it's some executive from some company you've never heard of before. And
0: it's probably someone that makes a lot of money
1: whatever,
0: is very successful.
1: It's nothing you're going to run home and
0: it's not a celebrity.
1: Tell the kids about.
0: Exactly.
1: Right?
0: Yeah.
1: And it was entirely my father-in-law's call. He could have said, no, pound sand, you know, play with somebody else.
0: And he's not getting the name.
1: No, they will not give the name.
0: He's just asking, would you take on...
1: Yes. They will not give the name. It's like you're playing roulette. And most of the time, it comes up on boring rich guy that you really don't care about.
0: Which doesn't mean that they're going to be poor company or anything like that.
1: No.
0: Yeah.
1: But again, they don't give you the name. You got to go in sight unseen.
0: Right.
1: So my father-in-law says, oh, okay, I guess. And he doesn't know who it is until he walks out there. He literally walks out there and he sees Michael Jordan out there.
0: You gotta be, I mean.
1: And so he plays 18.
0: Unbelievable.
1: With Michael Jordan. He said, Jordan is betting him on every single hole.
0: MJ, your airness, I don't really, while I have done well in my life and I am a member at Mirfield Village Golf Club, I don't think I can be betting you $50,000 a hole.
1: The thing that he said, though, is that he'll bet $50 a hole, and he'll take it just as seriously
0: as if
1: he had $500,000 on that hole.
0: Well, that's nice. At least he'll adjust it to what the budget is, but the competitiveness of one of the all-time greatest athletes, one of your North Carolina Tar Heels, Reimer.
2: I'd be cooked. I would not perform that, well.
1: You just poo your pants?
2: Absolutely.
1: Yeah.
0: That's
1: so
0: a guy. Like we've worked in this industry. We've gotten to do shows with, you know, famous athletes and guys that we've watched, you know, to an extent. That's one where I don't know if I could have kept my bowels. Like if it was...
1: Well, I could tell you that I would not.
0: Yeah.

0: If it was just Michael,
1: I would spew from the anus.
2: I'm slicing my first drive into the houses.
0: What year was this? Do you have like
1: probably about 10 years ago?
0: 10 years ish. So this is already like well into his post playing career, where he's an executive and an owner. You think he's still wearing like the bigger, like baggier, cool golf pants that never went out of style?
1: At this time, he may have had the Hitler mustache.
0: When did he not?
1: He only had it for a couple years.
0: He only had the Hitler for a couple years. The cigar, the cool hat.
1: All right, the NCAA, they have responded to the Michigan, Western Michigan fiasco. First of all, they said, we have no power to reverse this ruling, reverse the game and award the game to Western Michigan. They did say, though, they're issuing new guidance to establish a standard timing protocol that ensures consistency in the administration of all college football games. They essentially said the official time for all the replays is going to be the clock in the stadium that everyone can see. And how is this not already on the books?
0: This is exactly what we talked about. Who was the official that gave the account of this? Of this is what the NFL would have done in this case.
1: Mike Pereira.
0: Now you know the NFL is probably thanking their lucky stars. Just because, you know, they're going into another season and you're probably on heightened alert as to anything that can happen. Now, how much do you want to bet that they've sent like little private memos around about clock keeping and how important this is just to be sure the process is correct if something does happen?
1: And of course,
0: it's not likely, but just if
1: had an opportunity to come out and say, you know what, now that we look back at it, we didn't really follow the protocol the way it was supposed to. We have no power to reverse this game, but moving forward, we'll make sure to abide by the proper protocol. No, instead they said, yeah, we released a thing on Saturday night, a statement, and we said what we said.
0: Yeah. Did you see that for the first time ever, this is telling, in history, the Bear Bryant Coach of the Week Award went to the Western Michigan coach after a first time anyone lost a game and got that award?
1: Because everyone knows.
0: I know. I'm happy that the media is actually doing it this way and just operating as if they won. Good.
1: Leather jacket time with our gal Nicole Sheeran coming up in 2 minutes. Common Man and Timmy on The Fan.
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5: Westbound US 40 now closed due to an accident between McNaughton and No Bixby Road. Avoid the area, find an alternate route until the all clear given. And northbound East Outer Belt left two lanes blocked from an accident between I-70 and Main Street. 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
1: Here she is, the star of the 10TV Sports Department. It is Nicole Sheeran. Hello, Nicole.
12: What up?
13: How's it going?
1: We missed you last week. Adam King pretend to be you.
13: Yeah, I heard he yelled go dogs about 8 times.
1: Yeah.
13: I don't ever say go dogs in here.
1: You have.
13: In the past. Yeah, I'm a different person now. I did, but I was saying what he said.
0: How was the trip?
13: The trip where?
0: I mean, I just assumed it was a trip.
1: Yeah, you're always going out of town.
13: Why was I out of town?
0: Something you could
13: just
0: say.
13: Oh, I was back in California. It was great. One last hurrah before football. The weather was beautiful. I got to see my dogs. I got to surf one morning. It's great.
1: Your dogs remember you?
13: Yeah.
1: I don't know. You've been away from home for a long time.
13: My dog peed on the floor. She was so excited.
1: Oh.
13: Marley. She's a cutie.
1: That's what happens when you walk in. I pee on the floor, too.
13: I know.
1: You're so excited.
13: Everybody does that.
0: What if human beings did that, right?
1: They do.
0: What a great
13: world.
1: River's coming on at 5:30.
13: You don't know that they don't do that.
1: Hey, you're going to Austin this week?
12: Yay, yay.
13: I'm excited.
0: Wow.
13: I'm like on one today.
1: I know you're on one. I don't know what that means because you're always on one.
13: I feel crazy today, but I'm very excited to go to the Lone Star State. That's where I worked. I'm excited. I know a bunch of
1: you
13: people who cover
1: in,
13: Texas.
1: In Waco?
13: I did. Wacky Waco.
1: Okay.
0: So you've been to Austin then, right? You've covered games there before.
13: I've actually never been to DKR, believe it or not.
0: Really?
13: The first time that Texas played Baylor when I was there, they played at McLean in Waco.
0: And you didn't get the return trip?
13: Nope, I did not.
0: While you were in that job?
13: I wasn't there.
0: I went to a game at that stadium when I was in college.
13: Oh, that's fun.
0: We took a lot of, when I was at KU, we found a lot of excuses to take trips to Texas.
13: Mm.
0: And Kansas was playing on the road there. And it was 56-7 at the halftime break. What's the score?
1: Kansas in the lead.
13: Yeah, I was about to say, KU
0: right.
13: up.
0: We
13: nice.
0: Were just destroying Vince Young and the boys. And the stadium was awesome. I know, like, we had a connection. One of my friend's dads was in the TV industry and had friends in Austin. So we got to do, like, a tailgate party at the softball complex.
13: Cool.
0: So we were in the locker room where they got the burnt orange carpet and the Longhorn logo, having a Tex-Mex tailgate spread.
13: And then you went horns down and yelled that, right?
0: Well, I mean, you kind of stop doing that when you're, you know, losing by 35 points in the first half. It's not going to be the case for the Buckeyes.
13: Let's hope not.
1: Now,
0: it's not.
13: It's not.
1: You guys are all about creating television moments and television content, right? Like you went out to Washington and Adam King is at the fish market and he's throwing the fish and he's catching it with his suit on and it's good TV.
0: It's good.
1: Look at King making a fool of himself. I would love you to go down to Austin, go to one of these honky-tonk bars and ride a mechanical bull.
13: I would love that.
1: Can you do that on the news?
13: Yeah, I think we could. We were going to do kind of a thing where, so again, I used to live in Texas, so I feel like I know a lot of the spots in Austin. And there's this Allen's Boot Shop, which is the biggest boot shop in Austin on South Congress. We were going to do a little fun story where we kind of, the best sights of Austin. We go to the boot store, we have barbecue, we could go ride a mechanical bull, and we put it all together.
1: I feel like.
13: And we act like idiots in the process.
1: You guys don't promote like you should promote. Like you have those little cut-ins during primetime programming where you'll have whoever's anchoring the 11 o'clock news, the weather guy, give like a little quick 15-second tease about what's coming up, 10TV at 11. Like, shooting and Buckeyes getting ready for Texas and we'll see you at 11. All they have to do is stand there and say, coming up at 11, Nicole Sheeran rides mechanical bull.
13: It's true.
1: That's all I have to say.
13: That's the tease.
1: And then you will get eyeballs on that product.
13: Yes, I agree with you.
0: You're not going to do it.
13: I've ridden a mechanical bull five times. I'll bet you $100. Shake my hand.
0: You're going to get your boots.
13: Timmy,
0: you're gonna go
13: you don't know me.
0: Have a bite of barbecue, and you're not going to do it. You swear?
13: No. Mike, back me up. You don't know me. I'm the girl who's jumped out of airplanes twice, bungee jump.
0: I know, but we got to bring it to TV.
13: I have ridden a mechanical bull 500 times. I will do it for the 501st time.
0: Do it.
13: I'm just trying to figure out where to go. I've never ridden a mechanical bull in Austin.
0: Go to 6th Street and one will fall out of the sky. 6th
13: Street's kind of... It's kind of rough nowadays, a little bit.
0: It is rough.
13: Yeah, it is.
0: Get all the rooftop bars. Have you ever been on a mechanical bull? I've never done it.
1: Nope.
0: No.
13: I had a birthday party for like my 12th birthday party at a mechanical bull place in California.
1: Friction down there.
13: Okay. You didn't need to take it there.
1: That's what happens, you're just back and forth and a lot of rubbing.
0: Okay, probably we didn't need to take it there.
1: Got the denim rubbing.
0: What else? What else happens?
1: Depends on the person, I guess. Hey, Nicole Sheeran from 10TV.
13: Hi, that is me.
1: Last year, you, of course, were here covering this game in the shoe. And, you know, all the dignitaries were out. And I know you had an encounter last year with Matthew McConaughey.
13: All right.
1: And you got so close that you could smell his musk. Do you think you'll see him again on Saturday? And do you think that he'll remember you?
13: Let me just say, the rumors are true. I don't know if that man showers. Okay?
1: Yeah.
13: And his hair is so greasy.
1: Uh-huh.
13: Like, wow.
1: Left a stain on your pillow?
13: Yeah. His hat's got to be gross under there. I mean, my goodness. I don't think he'll remember me at all, to be honest with you. He may remember me as the girl who asked for an interview and then he rejected. But maybe he'll do the interview this time around. I do think he has like certain rules he has to follow because none of the TV stations got an interview with him.
0: So I think Adam King had a nice actual interview. No, that was Glenn Powell.
13: That was Glenn Powell.
0: Okay, that's still a pretty good one.
13: No, it is.
0: I remember him talking to Glenn on the phone.
13: And I think if I go up to Matthew on my phone, it's not like putting a microphone in his face with a huge camera. It's a little different.
0: Adam did that. I thought, did he have someone else hold the phone?
13: Yeah, our digital guy, Danny G, held with his phone.
0: I thought he was actually pretty engaging with him.
13: No, Glenn Powell was great.
0: And gave him a good like, couple of
13: minutes.
0: Matthew
13: McConaughey did not.
1: Here's what you do. You go up to Matthew McConaughey. All right. You got your 10TV mic flag. You got your camera. It's all set up, right?
13: Mm-hmm.
1: And you're an actress now, okay?
13: Okay.
1: He's an actor. You're going to have to go with him.
13: Okay.
1: And your method. And you say, I told my bosses that I could get you here on the sidelines. And if I don't interview, they're going to fire me. They're going to fire me. I'm on double secret probation. They said if you don't get Matthew McConaughey, don't even bother showing back up to the TV station. Right.
13: Yeah.
1: And he's going to say, well, I can't let you down, little miss.
13: Or he'll say, great.
0: Well, I don't care.
1: Right, but I'm just saying, you start to cry a little bit.
13: Ooh,
1: there's no way
13: good.
1: He can turn you down if you're crying.
13: Listen, I think I'm going to do the approach of the phone and just go with my little mini microphone and have somebody shoot it. I just think that's less invasive instead of like sticking a microphone in his face.
1: Or pretend that you are a student. Pretend that you work for the Lantern. Or Lantern.
0: Yeah, the Lantern. Are we getting any kind of Matt McConaughey exhaustion for this stuff yet? He's only coming out for one big game.
13: I don't care because it's Matthew McConaughey.
0: I understand that. I'm just.
1: Does he do it for you? From a physical standpoint,
13: I know you smelled him. He's just incredibly famous.
1: Okay.
0: Well, this dude was rocking
13: 500 of his movies.
0: Yeah, this guy was rocking the rom-coms for 10 or 15 years.
13: Glenn Powell.
0: Right, I'm saying like
13: he does it for me.
0: I liked Glenn Powell in the new Top Gun movie. He showers too.
13: Oh, yeah. Glenn Powell in the new don't even get me started.
0: That good, huh?
13: It was great.
1: You
13: I love
1: get
13: that
1: on
13: movie.
1: That mechanical bull right now.
13: Okay,
1: don't
13: no,
1: you?
13: No,
0: the mechanical Glenn, I know.
13: Baby. Yeah. Alrighty, wait, I'm blanking on the other guy's name. This is embarrassing because I love him.
0: Who was the main guy?
13: Not Tom Cruise, but help me out, Reimer.
0: What are you talking about?
13: He wasn't Goose, but
0: Miles?
13: He was the other. Miles Teller.
0: Miles Teller.
13: I love Miles Teller.
0: Yeah, he's good. He's good.
13: Good, clean boy.
0: Yeah.
13: Love him.
0: Like, if you could find, I'm just saying, if you could get the McConaughey thing, yes, you still got to do it, but be ready to pivot. There could be some other big-time celebs.
13: Glenn
0: Powell, A-list kind of guys or gals at this game. Be ready to use that personality. Go in and get the interview.
13: You're acting like I don't do that.
1: You know what I'd love to hear an interview with? Who I'd love to see an interview with?
13: What?
1: Peter Herbstreit. I hope you get the dog.
0: Because
1: this is an ABC night game. We don't normally get these anymore.
0: Yeah. You do.
13: I think that's a little exhausting,
1: Hi,
13: too.
1: Nicole. How are you? Will you pick up my poo-poo?
0: You're going to get a shot. he's going to be down there. You're going to, the producers are probably going to force you to go and grab Peter. I bet they're not going to, they won't, you said you'd be fired if you don't get the McConaughey. They won't let you live if they find out that Peter Herbstreit is down there and you don't get some content with him, unfortunately.
13: You know what was funny? Did you see the video of the guy who's in charge of picking up Peter's poop? Who works for Game Day?
1: You mean one of Herbie's kids?
13: No. It's some random dude who works for ESPN.
0: Can you imagine that job?
13: You know who I would love to talk to, who I've never talked to, is Nick Saban.
1: Nick Saban?
13: Yeah, he's a friendly guy. I would love to talk to Nick Saban.
1: Yeah.
0: Except real friendly son of a bitch.
1: Yeah, that's right.
13: You know what? I should bring him an oatmeal cream pie, Little Debbie. We'd be best friends.
0: That would be a nice move. That's a good idea.
1: Double decker?
13: Absolutely. Who do you think I am?
0: Maybe an upper decker.
1: Oh, yeah.
13: Mm-hmm. Oh, yeah.
1: You like a good upper decker?
13: You like a good gladiator movie?
1: Reimer, you like upper decker?
2: The cards, yeah.
0: You like upper decker?
13: You guys like karaoke?
1: No, not really. Why?
13: I did it.
1: You did?
13: Over the weekend. Yeah.
0: You did some yoki?
1: What songs did you sing?
13: First, it was Umbrella by Rihanna. Under my umbrella. That one. And then the Natasha Bedingfield song that I'm blanking on the name of the actual song.
0: Bedingfield?
13: Natasha Bedingfield, the singer.
0: Hmm.
13: What is the song? Oh, Unwritten. There it is.
2: Oh, I love that song.
13: So good. I mean, when I tell you we wowed the crowd, like going on my knees like, yeah. And then I hit that high note and I was
1: Reimer,
13: getting after
1: she was going
13: it.
1: On her knees.
13: Okay, guys. Everything I
1: we gotta
13: say.
1: We got to go.
13: Goodbye, everyone.
1: We
13: got
1: to go. She's down to Austin.
0: That's the big one.
1: She's the star of 10 TV. You going to be on the TV tonight?
13: I am.
1: Where can people see you?
13: 4 o'clock, you can watch me.
1: Nope.
13: 6 o'clock live
1: from
13: the
1: Woody. That's fine. We're off the air by
13: 11
1: then.
13: O'clock. Yeah, don't watch me at 4 o'clock. You're right.
1: Uh-huh.
13: Then 11 o'clock.
1: Okay. Thank you.
13: Thank you. It's very hot in here.
0: Bye.
13: Bye.
1: LSU is backing down. 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
5: Quick update, westbound US 40, now only the right lane blocked off due to an accident over 270. Traffic though stop and go from Bryce Road. Southbound west outer belt left 3 lanes blocked from an accident after Tunnel Crossing Boulevard. And northbound east outer belt left 2 lanes blocked between I-70 and Main. 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Beat the heat this summer on COTA's cool, comfortable rides. I'm Eddie Zellick, 497.1 The Fan Traffic.
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11: 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When Washington Democrats needed Brown's vote, he gave it. Every time. Sherrod Brown voted with Biden, 97%. Schumer, 95%. Bernie Sanders, 92%. That was the Democrat Party he joined 50 years ago. But times have changed. 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They're not asking for your vote. 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And Sherrod Brown will fall in line. He always does. Sherrod Brown, times changed. His vote never does. 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SLF PAC is responsible for the content of this ad.
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11: Oh, look. It's Common Man and Timmy taking a break from ping pong. Okay. Voice guy go pee-pee now. Here's Man and Timmy.
1: I have something to say. I have to talk to some people out there that are delusional. One of them is our good friend Joshua Perry, who, by the way, is doing a fantastic job on NBC.
0: Yeah, week one of the college football season. Did a really good job.
1: Doing a great job.
0: Love watching him.
1: I don't know what it is. I have this sense of pride. Like, Tyvis was on Big Ten Network, and he was contributing to the broadcast this past weekend. And, you know, Tyvis is my buddy. And I've sort of seen Tyvis grow in this business, and Joshua Perry, the same thing. When I see, you know, like the guys who started out at the bottom and, yes, they played football, but still had to work their way up the ladder and then have success, I'm proud. I feel proud.
0: I agree.
1: Even though I did nothing to contribute to their success.
0: I got to work a lot with Tyvis, like here at the radio station, and we spent a lot of nights together having fun on the Buckeye Show. And I like with everything, you know that nothing is going to last forever. But I knew for a fact that it was only going to be a matter of time. I remember hearing him doing a podcast with the 11 Warriors guys, like not long after. It might have been while he was still trying to carry on with his NFL career. That's how it is for a lot of these guys, right? And just within like a 10-minute snippet, I was like, oh, there's something here, you know, there's something here with that guy. I think most people in this town would say back to when he was a player, like you could tell the personality. So to see him do this,
1: all right,
0: it's cool.
1: Compliment over. He has terrible taste in candy, which we've discussed.
0: Now we're back to JP.
1: That's what I was talking about. Were you talking about Tyvis?
0: Yeah.
1: Oh, yeah.
0: Yeah.
1: I wasn't listening.
0: Forget about him.
1: What's the difference?
0: What do you mean? What's the difference?
1: Joshua Perry, you stop it now. Joshua Perry has terrible taste in candy, and he once told me with a straight face that Sidney Sweeney does absolutely nothing for him.
0: Oh, my God.
1: May I please direct you to the Sidney Sweeney ad that's circulating on the socials today? She's She's doing an ad for a new sports prediction website. I forget what it's called.
0: It's like Novig or something.
1: I don't know.
0: The company is irrelevant.
1: Got footballs covering up her breastuses, and my God,
0: it's not just footballs covering up breastuses. It's things covering up south of the border.
1: Whatever,
0: as well.
1: Man. I'm telling
0: there's
1: you.
0: There's lines. There's shapes.
1: There are people out there. You could do better than her. It's like, no, you can't.
0: You weren't here when I opened up social media today. I'm sitting at my desk. This is like the smut and the filth that we're bombarded with as Americans.
1: What happened at your
0: office?
1: Act
0: like you don't like it.
1: Right? At your desk.
0: I sat there. I opened it up, reflog, like reposted it, like McNeil over there. I just said, "Dear God." I could not believe what I was seeing. Like, Reimer, you weren't here yet, but Danberg will attest to this. CB was sitting over there too, and he was just like, "Yeah, I know, I seen it." I'm like, yeah, I wasn't prepared for that. You can't be ready for something like that when you walk in and start your work day.
1: Whew, baby.
0: My God.
1: LSU has apparently been scared off from adding ex-NFL players to their roster. They finalized their roster, 105-man roster. And the NFL players, ex-NFL players they were thinking about adding were not added to the list. Now, of course, these players, whose names I've forgotten, it doesn't matter. They came from Ole Miss. They played with Lane Kiffin before. Didn't make NFL rosters this training camp season. And they're saying now they're going to pursue legal avenues. Because, of course, you'll find a judge somewhere that says you should have been on the roster. And now it's time for a TOS.
0: A TOS?
1: Or TRS, temporary restraining, TRO.
0: What are these, just like different types of automobiles? An LTD? An old Ford?
1: Whatever. You know what I mean.
0: The TRO, the temporary restraining order. Oh, did you see another acronym? A TKR got him a TRO. Trey Kaufman Wren, remember the good forward from Purdue?
2: So dumb.
0: Yeah.
2: It's so dumb.
0: Trey Kaufman Wren is a second round draft pick into the NBA this offseason. He's been playing summer league games for, who is it, the Grizzlies?
2: Timberwolves.
0: T-Wolves, sorry.
2: Yes.
0: And I don't think he signed his professional contract, but so what? You're drafted, you're playing in the summer league. He's been granted one of those right now. And I say, LSU, you should put these guys on the roster. Don't act like you're going to do something and then not. Let's not do that now. And you know what? Will Wade, I would bring a TKR right down there to LSU.
2: Oh, he's already calling. He's already made the call. Guaranteed.
0: Because I know, since what they've just told the football team, you're going to wind up having to pull all these guys off your roster when push comes to shove. I'd like you to just go ahead and do it. Play your game. Let's see what happens. Go and do it. Do it.
1: I dare you.
0: Do it. Push the button.
1: Zach Werenski with some lengthy comments about his Blue Jackets future. I'm going to share them with you coming up next, and we'll read more of your name-dropping emails coming up next. Common Man and Timmy on The Fan.
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8: The left two lanes still blocked off due to an accident northbound east outer belt that's between I-70 and Main Street. Also southbound west outer belt left three lanes blocked from a crash after Tuttle Crossing Boulevard. Emergency crews over there on scene. And westbound US 40 accident over 270 blocking the right lane. 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
1: Common Man here with Jason Barlow from Sell for 1%. 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
3: Good afternoon. This is Paul Keels. The two teams that finished the NFL season will start it tonight. It's a Super Bowl rematch with the defending champion Seattle Seahawks hosting the New England Patriots. And you can listen to that game tonight here on The Fan. Tennis, U.S. Open quarterfinals in New York today. Second seed Elena Rybakina advanced to the semis with a win over Zhang Quinnen. The Anaheim Ducks today place veteran forward Chris Kreider on waivers with the intent to terminate his contract and make him an unrestricted free agent. Columbus Clippers continue their series in Louisville. Cincinnati Reds playing in L.A. against the Dodgers. Reds have dropped two in a row. Cleveland Guardians continue in Baltimore with the Orioles tonight. Guardians two back in the AL Central. 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And they'll put $100 into a youth certificate. Breaking sports news when it happens on The Fan. 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
1: 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So give us your name-dropping story. Timmy, you got one for me?
0: I do. I don't even know where to begin. I'm jumping right in. So Molly says, my guys. Hello, Common Man and Timmy. Years ago, my family and I were in the airport waiting for a flight. I was walking my twin boys in their stroller to pass the time when in the distance I spotted, I love how she terms this, I spotted the beautiful Eddie George. I chased him down, and I congratulated him on the Heisman he had just won. Before she put in parentheses, like I said, this was years ago. So I'm thinking that it's like Jeff Rimmer congratulating Joshua Perry on his national championship. Jeff.
1: This was 2 years
0: that
1: ago.
0: That was 12 years ago.
1: Congratulations on your Heisman, Eddie George.
0: I hadn't seen Joshua since then. He gave me a high five, bent down to the stroller to give my boys a high five as well. I remember it like it was yesterday, and I like to think Eddie does too. In the words of you, Common Man, insert your laugh here. Thank you for considering this name drop story. I almost said Notre Dame story.
1: Thank you, Molly.
0: All right, here's another one. Let's go with Kevin, my guys.
5: Yeah, well, I think he's a pervert. Probably a communist too.
0: My story about famous interaction was... happened while working at Nationwide Arena a few years back as an usher. I reported to work the night of a Tim McGraw Faith Hill show and was asked to work the front row on the side of the stage. As the stage actually extended to the railing and people could walk up there stepping over a simple railing, my job was to prevent that from happening. I was very excited to see Tim McGraw as I was 3 years out from a brain tumor surgery, and his song... Live Like You Were Dying is about his dad, Tug McGraw, who unfortunately passed away from a brain tumor. Sorry, I don't know if I knew that song or said that wrong. During the third song, Faith was singing and Tim was walking the stage playing guitar. About midway through, he walked up directly in front of where I was stationed, played for a moment, and then reached out to give me his guitar pick. When I went to take it, he looked down at my tattoo of a gray ribbon and a brain with a dark spot for my tumor and saw I was a survivor. He immediately took his other arm and wrapped them around me and said how proud he was of me. I took off my rubber inspiration wristband that said brain tumor survivor, gave it to him, and he wore it the rest of the show.
1: That's an awesome story.
0: That's a nice one.
1: That's a great story.
0: Yeah, that's Kevin, that's a top one right there, the Tim McGraw story. Got time, one other one right here?
1: Yeah, come on.
0: All right, let's go, my good clean boys.
12: At least he is not a book burner, you Nazi cow.
0: This is from Steven. You should pay attention to this one, a little extra special, Mike, because it involves someone from a TV show called 24.
1: Ooh, little Kiefer Sutherland.
0: I need satellite clearance, Chloe! Kiefer Sutherland. I'm a huge Kiefer fan, mainly from 24 and the movie Phone Booth. Kiefer had a concert at one of the local bars downtown, and I impulse decided to go. Concert was fine. That makes sense. Most of the shows have been canceled now, right, for Kiefer's band. I'm not the biggest bluegrass fan, but it was a fun experience. I ran into my old GM from a local Skyline Chili, and he said he was talking to a bartender from Char Bar and that he and his people were going to that bar each night. I told my boss, there's no way that's true, but let's go. Why not? Lo and behold, to my surprise, in walks Kiefer. I was able to get a photo and a handshake with him as he walked by to a table. Shortly after, I decided to approach his table, tell him I enjoyed the concert, and offered to buy him and his table a round of beer or tequila because at the time, he was the face of Jose Cuervo. He politely declined, and that was the end of the interaction. If you're not familiar with Char Bar, they've got a dungeon-type restroom, so I make my way down there, and I walk in. There appears to be two homeless people doing a drug deal. They look at me, and I suppose they decide I'm no threat to them, and they continue this deal. I make my way to a urinal, and one of them does the same next to me. He begins talking to me about nonsense and life, and I engage a bit and tell him, did you see Kiefer Sutherland is upstairs? He said, no way, that's awesome, in drug addict homeless talk. And then, as, how is that? Like, oh, man, it's, wow, Kiefer, that's awesome. As straight-faced as he could, in that moment, he said, wait, are you Kiefer Sutherland? I said, yes, I am. And I pulled out a black ballpoint pen I had in my pocket, and I signed his shirt as my name, not Kiefer. But he was too gone to notice. That's my Kiefer story.
1: Reimer, you ever watch 24?
2: No. Never heard of it.
1: Have you heard of Kiefer Sutherland?
2: Nope.
1: No.
0: Reimer.
2: I'm sorry.
0: Never heard of it?
2: I don't think so.
1: He didn't know who Thomas Jefferson was.
0: I would. Of course. As bad as this is with our education system, I would understand knowing 24 or Kiefer Sutherland more than Thomas Jefferson.
2: Isn't he the third president?
0: Yeah, that's right.
2: Yeah.
0: Now you know, huh?
2: I've known that.
0: Went back and brushed up.
2: Mm-hmm. You see the smoke coming through over here from my head.
0: Sure can.
1: Zach Werenski's in Vegas. They're having NHL media tour thing where essentially each team sends a player, a representative, and they do interviews and they dress up in their jersey and pictures are taken as we get ready for the season and training camp to start. Well, Zach Werenski was there. And he was answering some questions about his very eventful offseason. He was asked to walk through the weird week where the trade was nixed to Dallas, right?
0: Mm-hmm.
1: He said, yeah, it was wild. I had great conversations with Don. Since the day the season ended, we spoke consistently. Came up to Michigan a few times, grabbed breakfast with him, talked on the phone a lot. The conversations were really positive and good, and it started to snowball there. I didn't talk to him for about a week with the draft and free agency coming up. It started snowballing, got off the rails, and I just wanted to get things back on track and talk to him the morning. The first maybe we were in the booth, or we were both in agreement. Like, let's get this back on track. Let's put an end to all of this. Really happy with how it all worked out because Columbus is where I want to be. Just a crazy, crazy week there. Hmm. He said it all got blown out of proportion. A lot of good conversations. Wants to win in Columbus, which he's talked about before. Here's an interesting little quote. Talking about if it's hard to be patient with a struggling team. It's a really good question. It's tough. It's extremely tough. You see your friends having success, guys winning cups. You're so happy for them, but you want that to be you. And you put so much work in, so many hours and time into all of this. And you want to be in those games and have a chance at it. There's a lot of great players that'll never win a Stanley Cup, but you want a crack at it. You want a chance to play for it. I want to do that in Columbus. I know how great the city is when we're in the playoffs. I've seen it my first few years. I know I want to do it there. At the end of the day, you want to win. For me, the belief is high we can do it in Columbus, and I feel like we're on the up and coming. The last 2 years, we've just missed the playoffs. We have a lot of good young pieces. I have full trust in Don. And he's going to make our team better along the way and get us where we want to go.
0: Look, all good here? That, I mean,
1: no,
0: I don't
1: it's not
0: know.
1: All good here
0: I don't know if that's just if him saying this stuff, because again, like the other part of the comments, he's saying, you know, hopefully when I'm eligible, one gets done. When he's talking about
1: a new contract,
0: July 1, 2027.
1: Look,
0: but until then, I'm focused on playing in Columbus and helping this team get to the playoffs where I think we should be.
1: Nothing is new here. There's no new information. Now, he elaborates a little bit more than he did in the past, where he talks about his personal feelings, seeing guys having success, and he's not having success. At least not here. Obviously, he won the gold medal.
0: I
1: Right,
0: I don't even
1: that.
0: Right. But do we even need to hear him say those things publicly? Obviously, you're winning the award now for best defenseman in the NHL. You've been pouring your blood, sweat, and tears into this organization for a decade now. Yeah, you feel that way.
1: This team needs to take real positive steps and win this year. Make the playoffs, do something. And then and only then will Zach Werenski consider signing here long term.
0: That's kind of the way I
1: feel. That's the way it is.
0: That's the way I feel about it. Whatever he's going
1: to
0: say.
1: He wants to do it here. I genuinely believe him when he says that.
0: But we need to prove that we can be better.
1: It's not an issue that like Panarin had, where it's like he just dreamed about playing in the garden and he wanted to have his own garage and all this other crap. He really wants to be here. He really wants to win here, but
0: he's not just going to stay here because
1: he doesn't see this team move in a positive direction and not just talk about, well, I like the good young core and we're going to do this and we're going to do that. He wants to see actual results now, which, by the way, as a fan base, we should all be clamoring for. We should all be demanding because we've watched 25 years of crap for the most part.
0: Yeah. And here's the last thing I'll say on that is that, yes, you definitely want to have those expectations and feel a little bit of pressure. It's too bad that it has to get to a point where you feel like you're playing one season to keep maybe the best player you've ever had, or it would be the final straw. That's on us, right? Like, that's a fool me once, shame on. It's an old saying.
13: There's an old saying in Tennessee. I know it's in Texas, probably in Tennessee, that says, fool me once, shame on you. If fool me, we can't get fooled again.
1: I'm going to push back at a common football narrative coming up next. I see this all the time out there. It drives me nuts. I'm going to talk about it next. Colin, Mann, and Timmy on The Fan.
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8: Powell Road is closed off. This due to an accident in both directions. Avoid the area between Bennett Parkway and State Route 315. Police over there on scene as well. Southbound East Outer Belt, the off-ramp to eastbound Main Street closed due to a crash. And northbound East Outer Belt left two lanes blocked from an accident between I-70 and Main Street. 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I'm Eddie Zellick, 497.1 The Fan Traffic.
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16: 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Schumer, 95%. Bernie Sanders, 92%. 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SLF PAC is responsible for the content of this ad.
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2: Well, here comes the rain and thunderstorms across central Ohio overnight tonight. A high chance of seeing some showers, even a couple of thunderstorms, and low temps at 72. On Thursday, 70% chance of rain, couple of storms, highs in the upper 70s, and then it's drier on Friday with some sunshine coming back and low 80s. That is your 97.1 The Fan weather forecast. I'm 10 Weather Impact Chief Meteorologist Chris Tomer.
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1: 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There is a narrative out there that I want to push back on, because I feel like, you know, one person says it and then we parrot it and it becomes reality. When, if you just think about it for a second, it's actually a pretty damn good deal. So, The Athletic has put together a piece where they tell you that in order to watch the NFL this season, it's going to cost you roughly $500, $484.
0: To watch the NFL,
1: for
0: it's going to cost me...
1: to have access to all the games.
0: I see.
1: Okay.
0: We're like adding up all the monthly fees or...
1: all the monthly fees, the streaming services, and all that crap that you have to have.
0: Okay.
1: It's going to cost you $484. Oh my God, it's ridiculous. We've seen politicians come out. This is unreal. How could you be gouging fans like this? All right, let's think about this for a second. The price of things today.
0: Yeah.
1: When you really break it down game by game or over the course of 4 or 5 months of football that you're going to have, $484, like you can't go bowling once a week
0: now
1: and approach that.
0: Let me ask you, are we including like NFL Sunday ticket costs in this too?
1: Well, so, NFL Sunday ticket is what? $336 for returning members, but if you sign up for YouTube TV, you get it for like less than $200.
0: Probably, yeah.
1: Right, you know what?
0: We're not like counting like our monthly like cable subscription with this.
1: Yes, he is.
0: Because if you get like NFL Sunday ticket, then I guess it all works out in the end, right? Like that would kind of subtract some
1: just
0: of the cost
1: from it. Stick
0: with
1: the number, $500.
0: Got it.
1: Okay? $500 is the number. You go bowling once a week, it's going to be way, way over $500.
0: Bowling's like $100 each time you go.
1: When it comes to the price of entertainment today, $484 to watch all the NFL games for like 5 months is not bad. Also factor in this, there was never this utopian society where we had all these games for free. The reality is we didn't have access to these games. Go back 30 years. Yes, you're right. You didn't have to pay for all these extra streaming services. You also didn't have access to these games. You had your games on the two stations, one that covered the NFC, one that covered the AFC, and you had Monday Night Football, and that's it.

0: regular season. And I know you can't like watch all of them at the same time, but people have their quad box now and the ability to keep a good eye, a good clean eye on more than one game. There's 272 games. And for barely like $500, you're getting access to every single game is what they're counting.
1: Can I tell you something? We always want to glorify the past. And in some cases, it's true. But watching football on Sunday in 1994 sucked. All right? You had standard def. You had the games that were available to you. You couldn't pick and choose. You had no power. No alternate broadcast for you to watch. It sucked.
0: Now it's
1: compared to what you have today.
0: You got many, many more windows. And for me, I'm not a Sunday ticket customer at the moment.
1: I am.
0: I am waiting.
1: I pay for it.
0: Yeah, and that's your prerogative. I'm waiting to see like if my hometown team is worth a damn. I'm usually one of those guys that makes that decision halfway through the season. And a lot of times, like if your team is good, you've got flex scheduling now. You can have primetime games. You can actually be on national TV.
1: You're a YouTube TV guy, aren't you?
0: Yeah, YouTube TV. So I could get the Sunday ticket if I wanted to.
1: Here's what you
0: obviously.
1: Do. Here's what you do. You call up YouTube TV.
0: Say I'm going to leave.
1: Say I'm going to cancel.
0: Uh-huh.
1: I cancel my service.
0: Unless you can give me a deal.
1: Say it's too much. It's too much for me. I'm going to cancel my service. It's done.
0: Going to DirecTV.
1: They'll probably give you a break on whatever you pay monthly. And they'll give you the new subscriber price for Sunday ticket, which essentially is half off.
0: I don't know if that's the same way anymore now that it's all like internet based and you really just kind of go in there and click boxes, but it'd be something that used to work like in the old days. You do the, I'm walking right out of here.
1: I just did it because we had the fiber optic put into our neighborhood, right?
0: Oh, for new internet.
1: And there's this door-to-door person. They come and we can get you this deal on this internet. I forget what the company was.
0: They come at like 8 o'clock at night too, after dinner time.
1: We'll get you a whole gig. You're only getting half a gig now. We're going to charge you less than what you pay with AT&T.
0: Oh, full gig.
1: Whatever. So
0: okay.
1: That's fine. Think about that. So I call up AT&T and I say, hey, these jabrones, they just came to the door. They offered me this for this. They said, well, don't do that. We'll give you half.
0: Okay.
1: We'll give you exactly what he said he was going to give you and we'll give half the price you're paying now.
0: Okay.
1: Okay. Thank you.
0: Bye-bye.
1: Thank you very much.
0: Yeah. Sign me up for another year for that. Yeah, that'd be good. But if you look at it, the NFL honestly has the best deal in all of sports. It does. And why do you think that is? Because they are going after big-time ratings. That's where they know they are right now in American culture. So they want to make sure that they're on a lot of stuff that people watch. They have to make these calculated decisions. But who the hell out there? Reimer, you got a Netflix?
2: I don't have Netflix.
0: Jesus Christ.
1: You can't even lie to the man so we can make his point, Reimer.
2: I'm sorry.
0: Reimer,
2: I'm checking the bugs. You asked me a question. Reimer? I'm being honest.
0: You believe this guy?
1: No. What kind of streaming service you got?
2: We got Hulu. We got Disney Plus and ESPN Plus.
1: You got don't know why, because all the college basketball crap's on there, right?
2: Yeah.
0: You got Amazon Prime, Reimer? Don't answer that! Yeah. Everybody's got this stuff. We got Prime. Everyone in the world has it. Everybody has Netflix. And you know what? Except for Reimer. It's not that expensive if you need to get it for a month or so, if you're getting into that 1 month where the holiday games are going to be on. And you have a pretty good 1 o'clock, 4:25. You're getting a national game in that second window anyway. You get Sunday night football. You get Monday night football. You get Thursday night football. All of these games are still on partners that most people already have. The problem now with regional sports, with NFL, with NBA, MLB, and NHL, that's all going towards a true pay-per-view model. If you don't have the right provider,
1: then you're paying
0: completely out of pocket.
1: I'm not.
0: NFL is just a tiny, maybe bit extra, so it's a great
1: deal. I'm not justifying that, because you're right. In that scenario, we're paying $20 a month to exclusively watch the Blue Jackets.
0: Or just $100 extra a year, which you may as well do if you're going to live with that pain and sadness and want to, you know, carry it through the whole season. Just do the upfront fee and save a little bit of money. But no, like the NFL, when you actually boil it down to, It's a good deal. Why? They want you to be able to watch it, because when they get to the bigger games and there's, you know, 25, 30 million people watching, when they get into the playoffs, there's 35, 40, 60 million watching the AFC, NFC

0: championship games. 135, 150 million watching the Super Bowl. They want to be in front of you. That's what that's their goal here, so they can get the advertising revenue.
1: Let me tell you a little story coming up next about my childhood, all right? And how I consumed...
0: How good it was?
1: Nope. How I consumed sports on television in my childhood and how that actually shaped the person that I am today. I'm going to blow Reimer's mind.
0: It molded you.
1: Coming up in 2 minutes. Common Man and Timmy on The Fan.
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4: Powell Road remains closed off in both directions due to an accident. Avoid the area between Bennett Parkway and State Route 315. Southbound East Outer Belt, the off-ramp to eastbound Main Street also closed from an accident. And on westbound US 40 over 270, another accident blocks the right lane. 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
9: Let's get one thing perfectly clear. 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
1: Talking about sports broadcasting on television and how I think we make too big of a deal the fact that I got to pay for this streaming service and that streaming service and I got to pay to watch this game. The reality is we have access today that we never had in the past. If you were a Buckeye fan living elsewhere like I was when I was a kid, you had to cross your fingers and hope that maybe you got like a Raycom sports game, you know?
0: Raycom. Now you're going back to some ACC territory.
1: I'm just saying, not every single game was on. I could maybe watch 2 or 3 big Buckeye games a year in the city of Chicago where I grew up. When it came to the NFL, I had my local team and that was it. I had to watch whatever, you know, CBS at the time and NBC at the time, because they were the AFC station, decided to put on. There was no Sunday night football, and we had Monday night football on ABC.
0: I mean, you still, Sunday night football's been around a long time.
1: Now, when I was banging?
0: I mean, you've been banging a long time, though.
1: Well, when I was a kid, I'm talking about.
0: Yeah.
1: We didn't have that. And I didn't grow up a hockey fan. A lot of people ask how I was, you know, born and raised in Chicago and didn't grow up a Blackhawk fan. I'll tell you exactly why. I didn't start really getting into hockey until I moved here and started rooting for the Blue Jackets. Because when I was a kid, the Blackhawks owners, the Wirtz family, Bill Wirtz was the old man owner. He refused to put the home games on television, on local television.
0: Smart.
1: Yeah, real smart.
0: Yeah,
1: because
0: good job.
1: He thought, well, if I don't put them on TV, they're gonna have to buy a ticket and come down here. If I put them on TV, then nobody's gonna buy a ticket. Well,
0: what a dumb way.
1: The other side of that is that the fans don't get access to your product. Like, I could watch the Chicago Bulls whenever I wanted. I'd watch the home games. I'd watch the away games. All the playoff games would be on local television, on the NBC affiliate or TNT or something like that. And I get to watch all those games. But Blackhawks, I'd watch half the games. And then, if you were lucky enough for the Blackhawks to make the playoffs, they had this thing called Hawk Vision, which was pay-per-view each game.
0: Really?
1: $40.
0: $40?
1: $40. This was in 1990, 1989.
0: That's outrageous.
1: To watch one game.
0: So you,
1: $40
0: so you didn't.
1: Per game.
0: So no, you didn't.
1: So we didn't.
0: Of course not.
1: So
0: that's
1: they
0: like paying for a premium boxing match, like way later in life. I can still remember going to T-Bone's house, and I think his brother was there, and we watched one of those stupid, like, Pacquiao Mayweather fights, like, 15 years ago when that was a thing. I'm totally not that guy, too. It's like, let's throw in $15 each, because it's, you know, $50 minimum pay-per-view, and then it sucks. But for a hockey game?
1: Yeah.
0: That's crazy.
1: Pay-per-view. If you were a wrestling fan back then, I wanted to see Hulk Hogan. I want to watch WrestleMania. Well, that'll be $30.
0: Yeah, that's always been. That's always been pay-per-view stuff.
1: I don't watch it anymore, but not now. I mean, yes, you have to pay for the ESPN Plus subscription, but the pay-per-view events that used to cost $30, $40, $50.
0: Yeah, they're just on a streaming
1: back
0: platform.
1: Back in the day, they're there on a streaming platform. Again, let's not try and pretend like we weren't being nickeled and dimed every generation. It's just different as we age.
0: Yep.
1: It's always been that way. It will always be that way.
0: And the costs obviously just go up with the economy, unless we're talking about, like, apparently the Blackhawks with the playoff games.
1: No kidding.
0: I don't even know if that shouldn't be. That's like televisions, right? The Blackhawks were like TVs. They were like the cathode ray tube TV where you could scratch your fingernails on it and made that zzzz sound.
1: We had one of those 50-inch television.
0: 600-pound 50-inch TV.
1: My father paid like $5,000 for that in 1990.
0: Grand. Right.
1: Today, you can buy 5 85-inch TVs for $5,000.
0: I think my 75-inch Samsung was like $449. It's insane.
1: That's not to say we have it all figured out because, you know, AI is going to kill us all in a couple minutes. I get it. But let's stop looking back at times that didn't exist and glorifying them, because we either had no access to these games or we still had to pay out the ass even if we did have access to these games.
0: You know, you got me thinking just about just sort of the way you watch when you're kids, and you being from Chicago, was WGN also like the local station for Chicago, or is that just what we got everywhere else? Like, if you were going to watch the Bulls or the Cubs, would they still be on WGN for you, like in that town?
1: If they were
0: on the same
1: GN, you saw what I saw.
0: I see. You know, because there's all sorts of different, you know, broadcasting rules and things that get made up, you know, as you go along. For instance, when you, and I don't know if this is still this way, but when did I leave there? 2011. So not that far, not that long ago, 15 years ago. So Reimer, when, if you would have been in the Raleigh, Durham, like, market, right? You would not be able to see the ESPN Duke, North Carolina broadcast. They would black that out. And you mentioned it. It was Raycom Sports. Raycom would have been the rights holder to that, like in that market. So clearly, you know, Billis and Dickie V and whoever, Shulman, they would have been there. They're doing the broadcast for everybody else in the country,
1: you
0: right?
1: You can't watch it.
0: You can't get it. So it's still like big business for Raycom to have that. Maybe even beyond Raleigh, Durham, Chapel Hill. Maybe that was through the whole state of North Carolina, but things like that. But when I'm watching, like, as a kid, what a heyday where we get free Michael Jordan and the Bulls just with cable. I think my channels, I think I had like WGN was channel 26. And then TBS was right next to it. Think of all the Braves and Cubs fans
1: that
0: just exploded out of there because we're just watching those two networks.
1: Right,
0: that's how starved we were
1: for content.
0: Yeah. We'll watch anything, right? These two networks ahead of their time.
1: Because usually only all you have is your local games. Now you can watch everything. MLB TV, you can watch any game you want.
0: Yeah,
1: Last night I had the
0: Orioles. I had HTS network, and Rimmer was on that network.
1: Last night I'm sitting down. White Sox and Pirates are playing. In the past, that would be a no-go. Well, sorry, you don't live in Pittsburgh, you don't live in Chicago, you can't watch that game. But here I am, watching the game.
0: Mm-hmm.
1: You know, again.
0: Watching away.
1: There's plenty of things to complain about. And I'm not going to stop complaining.
10: You mentioned Carolina Duke being behind something where it was blacked out. I mean, I feel like we could be in a few years where Ohio State Michigan's behind a paywall, and you have to pay to watch that.
1: Could be.
0: Could be, but I think football is smarter
10: than
0: that.
10: Which is true. Which is true.
0: I think you go back to the NFL, and college football is going after some big-time numbers, too. We've seen it. Very curious to see, mentioned on yesterday's show, what Texas-Ohio State does this Saturday, being a night game, if it goes after the all-time biggest rating for a regular season football game. We shall see.
1: Let's do some emails.
0: Let's do it. Yeah, I've got my guy Tyler here. Says, my guys.
11: You switch the samples.
0: A few months ago, my wife, daughter, and I went to Wario's for lunch. You and I, we fell in love with Wario's when it was brand new. We got to get back there. We finished up.
1: That, because that makes us sound like douchebags.
0: What do you mean?
12: It's like, I heard of that band when I was in college, before they got mainstream. You
0: know, it's true, though.
1: No,
0: it's
1: just true. Say we like Wario's. It's a good place to get a sandwich. Don't say, oh, you and I were bad. We were like the first customers in the door.
0: Yeah, that's
1: right. We found out about it before everybody else.
0: Don't make me feel like a douche over that. It's a throwaway comment.
1: I don't like it.
0: We finished up, and as we were leaving, a man opened the door for us. Our daughter looked up and said, thank you.
1: I'm a man.
0: The man responded with a, you're welcome. He looked at us and said, your daughter is adorable. My wife and I both said, thank you. And realized that man was Joe Jonas of the Jonas Brothers.
1: That's nice.
0: You like a nice Jonas Brother there?
10: I do, yeah.
0: They were performing at Nationwide Arena that night. Not only did my wife meet her childhood crush, but my daughter now has a lifelong bragging right.
1: That's nice.
0: And you know what?
1: It's pretty heavy dish to have right before you go do a show, though.
0: Maybe
1: sandwiches are pretty damn big.
0: It's probably like 11:30 in the morning. You have time for a good crap.
1: And sits with
0: you. We're ready to go. But as long as you get that out of your system by 5, you're not hitting the stage probably till 8:30 or 9. I like to see kindness like that.
1: Absolutely.
0: You know, it's a simple story, but it's one where you clearly got some eye contact. You got manners, which are gone in society. So it's nice to see a celeb knowing his basic manners. And he gave a nice comment about the cute kid that he didn't have to do. So that's cool. Let's go here to Adam. My guys.
13: Ladies and gentlemen, my friend Richard Kimball doesn't feel well.
0: 6 years ago, I was pumping gas at the Oasis in Mansfield, Ohio, when Senator Sherrod Brown was pumping gas on the other side. I was already pumping gas when he pulled up and started to pump, so it was slow to pump my gas. I came around the side of the gas pump to inquire why he didn't use another pump, and lo and behold, it was Senator Sherrod Brown. And lo and behold, I asked him, Senator, he likes lo and behold, he likes to use that phrase, which he replied, yes. He apologized for slowing down my pump before I even said anything, and then his wife offered me a delicious pretzel rod. Couldn't have been a nicer guy.
1: Nice.
0: Well, I've heard Sherrod Brown bad for Ohio.
1: I've heard some of those spots.
0: Pulls up to the same pump that you're at.
1: I got to tell
0: bad
1: you.
0: Bad for Ohio.
1: I don't care what side of the ticket you're on. If you pull up to a pump, all right, if I saw Amy Acton or Vivek Ramaswamy.
0: Bad for Ohio.
1: Right, whatever the hell his name is, pull up to a pump, like at the Sheets, not pump gas. And then walk into the convenience store.
0: Got a problem.
1: Taking up a perfectly good pump spot. I don't care what your platform is. Well, actually, you know what? That, to me, more important than abortion.
0: Bigger deal.
1: Yeah.
0: Bigger deal.
1: Bigger deal.
0: I don't care what your stance is.
1: Right. It's like, nope. You can agree with everything I agree with from a political standpoint. You parked your car here. You have no sense of reality. You don't care about anybody else. Get out of here. You're not getting my vote.
0: Bigger than abortion, huh?
1: That's right.
0: So it must be much bigger than the fracking, huh?
1: Oh, fracking.
0: The fracking's way
1: down. Get out of here. I love fracking.
0: Way down. Reimer, you like a good fracking?
10: Sure.
1: You ever get together with your friends after work and have a good frack?
10: Oh, all the time.
1: Yeah, absolutely.
0: You look like a guy that likes to frack.
1: You know, you drill deep with the fracking. The problem is it releases gas.
10: Oh, no.
1: Right?
0: Just sits there on the surface.
10: That's no good.
1: Yeah. Mm-mm. You burn it off, though, right?
0: It's up there in like Ashtabula, huh?
1: The fracking?
0: Maybe Lorraine?
1: Lorraine from Lorraine?
0: Oh, my God.
1: Oh, my God. I don't
0: so
1: like fracking.
0: So much fracking.
1: Too much fracking. All right, more of your emails coming up. Common Man and Timmy on The Fan.
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4: Eastbound I-70 is closed due to an accident that's between State Route 158 and State Route 37. Avoid the area till the all clear is given. And there's also a crash on the northbound East Outer Belt blocking the left two lanes between I-70 and Main. 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I'm Eddie Zellick, 497.1 The Fan Traffic.
9: 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Schumer, 95%. Bernie Sanders, 92%. 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
0: I want to talk to you about my friends at Comer and Cross. 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I had mine done by them. I go out there every single morning and I'm in awe. As a matter of fact, here's a little story.
10: Mm-hmm.
0: So I go out this morning and there's a scuff on my garage floor.
10: Uh-oh.
0: Kristen had driven through some dirt or mud or something, and there's a little mark on my garage floor.
10: Can't have that.
0: And I didn't even take the hose out. All I did was take a little spritz of a water bottle.
10: Just wiped it.
0: Oh, man. Clean. Clean as a whistle.
10: Did you go and, you know, beat your wife afterwards?
0: Absolutely. Absolutely.
10: Did you not see the mark?
0: That, if that was just the raw concrete, it just seeps in there. 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
0: No, you kidding me, man? No bums.
10: You serious, Clark?
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0: And they'll say, yes, sir / ma'am.
10: Wow.
0: We will do it for you because Common Man said it. 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
10: You know who else would have been in a good mood? These people here that are emailing in when they met the Pope. It's a pretty good one.
0: The current Pope?
10: So, guys, we're doing a whole day-long name-dropping segment. Good Clean Wednesday has been hijacked by Good Clean name-dropping because we're going to pick our favorite name droppers when we're all done with this sometime after the show. And we will be picking five of you lucky ones to join us next Tuesday when we're at Nationwide Arena doing a show celebrating our buddy Jeff Rimmer, who's going to talk to us at 5:30 tonight.
0: It's a private event.
10: About his new book.
0: It's a catered affair.
10: It doesn't get any better than this.
0: And you can bring a guest. If you get chosen, you can bring a guest.
10: Yeah, so that's nice. There'll be 10 people total, five, and then the plus ones. My guys.
23: Ooh, that's cool. Sometimes choke time, coach.
10: Tyler chimes in, says, my wife and I had a pretty unforgettable celebrity encounter on our honeymoon in Rome. Ooh, that's nice. We met Pope Francis. Before our trip, our parish priest told us that newlyweds attending the Pope's Wednesday general audience could sometimes receive a special greeting afterward. It sounded too good to be true. But when we arrived in St. Peter's Square, two seats were waiting for us on the same platform as the Holy Father. As a lifelong Catholic, I spent days rehearsing what I might say. Should I tell a joke? Attempt my rusty Spanish? Say something profound? When the moment finally came, every clever idea vanished. I shook Pope Francis's hand and simply asked him to pray for us as we began our marriage. He smiled, looked directly in our eyes, and replied, "You, please pray for me." The entire encounter lasted a few seconds, but it has stayed with us.
0: Here was one of the most recognized people in the world, humbly asking a pair of nervous newlyweds for their prayers. Some couples return from their honeymoon with souvenirs. We return with a blessing, a prayer, a prayer request from the Pope, and a story we'll tell the rest of our lives.
1: It's an awesome
0: story. Thank you for considering my brush with celebrity.
1: My parents also met a Pope. Mm. Not that Pope, but Pope John Paul.
0: Pope John Paul.
1: Was it Pope John Paul then Pope Francis, or was there somebody in
0: between? Pope John Paul was a long time ago, because I remember going to the Camden Yards Pope John Paul Mass, and my mom took us up there, and I remember the Pope Mobile and all that. So that would have been like early 90s.
1: My parents had a tour of Vatican City.
0: Wow.
1: And they weren't, obviously you don't think you're going to meet the Pope.
0: No, you're going to do the tour.
1: They were in one of the buildings, and the Pope was just there in that room. I don't think you say, hey, Pope. They had a chance to talk to the Pope. I mean, the Pope, he was Polish, wasn't he? Pope John Paul. So I don't know.
0: Let's see.
10: I believe so.
1: Yeah. But I don't know what type of conversation they had. Actually, you know what the Pope said to my parents?
5: And how you doing, little partner?
6: Fine. And it's a little visitor now.
0: Jam that right in.
6: Adewoyoli is how you say it in Cherokee.
5: Oh, well, pardon my French, but I'll be damned.
6: Walker told me I have AIDS.
10: My parents didn't meet no damn Pope.
0: You think the current Pope appreciates that joke?
10: Yep.
0: You think he was a Conan fan?
1: I think the Pope has a pretty good sense of humor. He's a White Sox fan. He has to have a good sense of humor.
0: He's probably seen several episodes of Walker. I mean, I think it stands to reason.
1: His favorite show. Conservative man fights crime?
0: Yeah, right?
1: Yeah.
0: I mean, he's a cowboy, roundhouse kicking son of a gun. Like, what's not to like? All right, you got time for another one right here?
1: Yeah.
0: All right, my guys.
7: How about them Cowboys? Yeah!
0: Back in 2015, I like Teddy's version better. I got to put that in there. When the MLB All-Star game was in Cincy back in 2015, back when he was banging, I went down for the Fan Fest with a high school buddy and a girlfriend. Once we were there, we saw White Sox legend. Oh, listen to this. Mike Frank Thomas.
10: Oh, yeah.
0: Sure, like it too. Had a photo session starting very soon, so we hustled over, got in line. However, Frank was running late. When he finally showed up, he was sweating profusely from head to toe, soaked. As the session began, I tried to take note of how he was interacting with fans. Was he shaking hands and standing next to him? Is he putting his arm around them? Yep, it was the latter. Finally, it was my turn. I approach him, shake his hand, and say hello. Then after initially hesitating, I decided, screw it, it's Frank Thomas. Give me some of that big hurt sweat. Just drip right onto my face and I'll drink it up. So I tucked myself tightly under his arm against his chest. I walked away with his sweat having noticeably darkened my Reds jersey and my arm soaked. While it wasn't how I envisioned the interaction, I have no regrets. That's good.
1: Man, you ain't like the no big Frank hurt. Sinatra. You ever watch the, why'd it get really quiet?
0: It sure did.
1: Why'd it get really quiet?
0: The fan went out. Everything just died.
1: What happened?
0: Like
1: my Vornado went out.
0: Yeah, the Vornado went out. The air circulation just died. It is deathly quiet, right?
1: Yeah, it got really quiet.
0: We are bringing attention to something that no one would have any idea about.
1: Throwing me off.
0: me too.
1: Did it get quiet in there, Reimer? Everything turn off in there?
10: I'm good over here.
1: No, you're right.
0: I'm not good over here. Not good at all.
1: Joe Burrow talks about his future. Details next. Common Man and Timmy on the Fan.
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4: Eastbound I-70 remains shut down due to an accident between State Routes 158 and 37. Avoid the area until the all clear is given. And there's also still a crash northbound East Outer Belt, left two lanes blocked from I-70 over towards Main Street. 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
0: Good afternoon. This is Paul Keels. The NFL regular season begins tonight, and it's a Super Bowl rematch with the defending champion Seattle Seahawks hosting the New England Patriots. You can listen to that game tonight right here on The Fan. Baseball, Cleveland Guardians continue their series in Baltimore against the Orioles. Guardians two back in the AL Central and still own the final wild card spot. Cincinnati Reds try and snap a two-game skid playing in L.A. against the Dodgers tonight. Columbus Clippers continue their series in Louisville. Rutgers basketball coach Steve Peichel has announced a cancer diagnosis that will limit his work. Assistant Brandon Knight will serve as interim coach. Coco Gauff knocked off Mira Andreeva in the quarters of the U.S. Open. Elena Rybakina also advancing. 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Done with that property, call John Kozik at TurboTrack Realty for a cash offer today. 614-470-2000. Breaking sports news when it happens on The Fan, Ohio's sports destination.
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1: This dumb show brought to you by the Hinder Motor Company. Here's today's really depressing thought. I'm good for at least a few every single day. If you wait long enough, everything that you love will eventually annoy you or disappoint you. Right?
0: Like, whether
1: it's
0: show?
1: Yeah, of course. Whether it's your favorite restaurant, sports heroes, movies, right? He's like, oh, I love Gladiator. Well, don't worry. They'll make a Gladiator 2.
0: And it did suck.
1: That will suck.
0: Yeah.
1: And will ruin your memory of Gladiator 1, right?
0: Did you even watch it?
1: I gave in to the peer pressure.
0: Yeah, but you don't go to the theater, so you always have the ability to just flip away.
1: Like,
0: if it's sucking. I mean, it had Denzel in it, but it wasn't a great character.
1: The movie was a disgrace.
0: Okay. All right. So we're going to sword fight now. All right.
1: But I'm thinking about that with Dabo Swinney. Now, I don't care about Dabo Swinney, but let's say you're a Clemson fan, okay? Put yourself in the Clemson fan mindset. This was a program that just flirted with relevance their entire existence,
0: mm-hmm.
1: right?
0: Absolutely.
1: Once in a while, they'd show up and they'd pretend to be something, but ultimately didn't finish the job. They were not really relevant. Dabo comes in there, wins two national championships, and now he just looks like an old man who is confused as to how to put his pants on in the morning.
0: It's really, I'm glad you brought that up because I got some audio from his press conference yesterday. It's just the most unique situation I think we've seen in some time. It's not even like the Bill Belichick situation. Because Bill is
1: well, him
0: so,
1: too. I'm just saying.
0: But Bill, at least, he's 70 plus years old. He's dating. He didn't know what the hell he's doing,
1: his
0: right?
1: His son's apparently
0: yeah,
1: dealing,
0: his son's
1: drugs
0: doing drugs
1: on the staff.
0: He's dating women 60 years his youth. He's at North Carolina now. He's not still at the place that he built up. It ended in New England, right? Like, he's dead and gone from his Patriot self.
1: You live long enough, he disappoints you.
0: No, you're right. It's the old Two-Face Batman line, right? You die a hero, you live long enough to become the villain. This, you be the judge. This was Dabo and a reporter yesterday. You tell me if this is just, because I think it is, more Dabo just not getting it and not being able to get out of his own way. And you'll hear the question.
7: Do you regret anything about your offseason roster construction right now?
8: Chapel, you come with all these questions. I tell you, you're the gotcha guy. No, I don't. I don't, man. I regret being 0-1 right now. I regret that. But no, what can you ask me that at the end of the season? You know, the season ain't over. I mean, we got one game, we got 11 more. What if we go 11-1? You promised me you asked me that then?
7: Yeah.
8: Okay, good. I'll answer it.
7: Yeah.
8: All right. But I'm not answering questions like that, you know, Chapel. I know that's your role, and that's in this environment, you know, to be the guy that wants to create all the controversy and ask the controversial questions. If that's who you are, that's fine. I get it, but I'll answer that in the season. We played one game.
1: My.
8: Right?
1: My God, just the soapboxing and the
2: play one game.
1: You lost by 50.
2: Let's do a little.
1: Can you imagine if Ohio State? I don't care how good LSU theater. Might be. Doesn't you matter. Lost by 50, and you heard the locker room speech from Lane. If it was real at halftime, like that. That was so embarrassing after you started off the game with an interception. You didn't belong on a field with that team.
2: LSU had 38 first downs. Clemson had 8.
1: Good God.
2: LSU was 11 for 16 on third down. Clemson was 1 of 13. Total yards, 644 to 145. Just a complete and total embarrassment. This is not we had one bad game. This is we were outplayed, outcoached, outclassed. And this is a man who won 2 national championships. But really, when you think about it, is he really that different than a lot of the coaches that came before him? You know, who's our guy? Who's up in the rafters with 5 national championships? Woody. Woody ends in disgrace at the time because he punches a dude in the face. Tress was just honored.
1: Against
2: this
1: Clemson.
2: This past weekend. Against Clemson.
1: Yeah,
2: the
1: ironic.
2: Very team
1: the same.
2: That sucked against LSU. Tress, you know, he's honored now, left in relative shame, was punished to the point where he couldn't really have the NFL career that he wanted to have. Urban Meyer won a national championship here, and you know, that didn't necessarily end the way that he, I'm sure, would script it here. And then he goes on to the NFL and doesn't last a season, and he's massaging butt cracks and all that other stuff. You live long enough, you wait long enough, everything will disappoint you. Everything. And Dabo Swinney is there. If I'm a Clemson fan, you probably thought after he won that second natty, there is absolutely nothing he can do.
1: Right.
2: There's nothing he can do
1: he's
2: to
1: in.
2: Make me not want him to be my head coach.
1: Until you start seeing these 4-4 seasons in the ACC.
2: You're here now.
1: But he is utilizing NIL, just so you know.
3: We built this program on NIL. We built this program in God's name, image, and likeness.
2: Why do you do it to me? Why?
1: Do what?
2: Play stuff like that.
1: What I do.
2: Never mind. Joe Burrow. Joe Burrow was talking to Bengals.com writer Jeff Hobson about his long-term plans. He says, I mean what I say. I'm here for the long haul. I'm not going anywhere. I'm just trying to bring a now or never mentality to the day-by-day process. If you're not, what are you doing? Attack the day with a championship mindset. The rest will take care of itself.
1: I mean, I could have brought this up any number of days or weeks ago. I feel a little weird about all the bravado in Cincy. I know you do. I understand. I hope I'm wrong because we're in a Bengals household. I want to see them do well. I want to see them win football games and do this for their fans and the city.
2: It's almost like it's a little bit of Stuart Smalley mentality.
1: It's just
2: where you look at yourself in the mirror and say, I'm good enough. I'm smart enough.
1: God dang it. I can do it.
2: Stuart Smalley didn't say, God dang it.
1: I know.
2: And dang it, people like me.
1: Yeah.
2: Right? The Bengals are almost trying to convince themselves, like, yeah, if we put it all together, there's nothing that can stop us. And I guess you have to. You have to be delusional, right?
1: You do, but you want to just, like, shake them and remind them, like, just so you know, you really suck, you know? Like, you're pretending that you're great and that you're awesome. Like you,
2: but they don't
1: you
2: suck.
1: You went to the Super Bowl
2: they're
1: a long
2: talented.
1: Time ago.
2: They're talented. They're favorites in 15 of the 17 games on the schedule.
1: I don't care what that.
4: Yeah, they don't suck like the Browns
1: mean?
4: Do.
1: Yeah, but what does that
4: what
1: mean?
4: What does that mean?
1: That's even
4: like saying, oh, you're not bad like Hitler.
2: No, I'm just saying, that's completely different levels.
1: There are all
4: different levels of sucking.
1: There's many different levels of
4: We're
1: sucking.
4: We're talking about historical sucking
1: here.
4: Oh, okay.
1: I think it's worse. I think it's even worse when, like, we talked to our, you know, Steeler friends. Like, they, but forget about them. They had so much success. But when you sit in that area, it's like where they were with Mike Tomlin that led to him being out.
9: you just go to the playoffs every single year and you lose the first game. How many years had it been since they'd even won a playoff game? That gets frustrating. It was the same thing with Marvin, where they went 5 years in a row, but lost every single one. Here, you've got a transcendently good talent at quarterback. We all know that. And a receiver and a couple of receivers and some great players here and there. But who the hell cares? You got a coach who's an idiot. You start every year 1-3, 2-4, and you're playing catch up the rest of the season. You get hot there at the end, but it ultimately fizzles out of the one run to the Super Bowl. Like, you have to go and prove it. Like, you're talking big. I hope that means good things are coming.
2: Maybe you're going home to have dinner with the family and, you're like, I don't know what to talk about. I ask the kids about their day and it's always the same. Well, you know what? I'm going to give you a little something to talk about with the family tonight when you sit down to dinner. Coming up next, Common Man and Timmy on The Fan.
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11: On the southbound west outer belt, there is an accident now moved to the left berm after Tuttle Crossing Boulevard. Some slow traffic still from US 33, but all lanes there have now reopened. Another accident on southbound 71 at Spring, also on the left berm. 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I'm Eddie Zellick, 497.1, The Fan Traffic.
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25: Now tonight, look for a high chance of some rain, even a couple of thunderstorms across central Ohio. Lows at 72. Still looks wet on Thursday, even a couple of rumbles of thunder with a 70% chance of precip, highs in the upper 70s. And it dries out on Friday with some sunshine coming back in low 80s. That is your 97.1 The Fan weather forecast. I'm 10 Weather Impact Chief Meteorologist Chris Tomer.
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6: Timmy desperately needs you to listen to this show so he can pay for his stupid dog's 10th ACL surgery. 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
1: 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Before we get to a story.
9: You got a hard candy in right now?
1: Mm-hmm, I do.
9: What do you got?
1: Atomic Fireball.
9: You're sucking on a fireball? That's going to take you to the end of the show, buddy.
1: Mm-hmm.
9: This is supposed to be like 5:45 stuff.
1: No, I sucked the cinnamon part out. And then it just turns into a sugar ball. I spit that out.
9: So this is what we're doing now.
1: Yep.
9: Just sucking them Rimer? Back like Coca-Cola.
1: Yeah, Mike. You like a good atomic fireball?
26: No.
1: You don't like cinnamon?
26: Not in that way, no.
1: Not in that way?
26: Yeah.
1: Just like to spread it all over your naked body?
9: He likes the stripper cinnamon.
26: Mm-hmm. I like cinnamon rolls.
1: Okay.
26: Yeah.
1: You like your cinnamon rolls with orange or just plain?
26: I like icing on them.
1: No, I know that.
9: Like orange icing, like, or the original icing?
1: Orange flavor to the cinnamon rolls, or do you find that off-putting and disgusting?
26: I think... disgusting.
1: Yeah, all right, I'm with you.
9: Don't do that.
1: The Big Ten Conference just tweeted this out. I love how they didn't do anything wrong, but they're certainly acting like they did. Beginning on Saturday, all football broadcasts from Big Ten venues that include Big Ten Replay and on-field officials will be able to feature live audio between the game referee and replay officials during reviews, alongside video of the game footage being viewed during the process and a view inside the state-of-the-art Big Ten Replay Center. This was something they were going to do for select Friday night broadcasts. They announced that earlier this month, but now because of last week's hysteria, and how they handle all of this, they're going to make it available for every single game.
9: Yeah,
1: so
9: okay,
1: you can watch the Big Ten be wrong in real
9: time.
1: That's
9: what I'm saying. That's all well and good. You showed us that crap as like evidence of, see?
1: But it's
9: there
1: wrong.
9: There was a second here.
1: You did it wrong.
9: Right. I'm saying, I see that there's a second there, but that clock is not the same as the one that we're all seeing. So don't you think that's a problem?
1: The NCAA came out today and said, the official clock is the clock on the field that everyone can see. We didn't think we had to remind people of this, but apparently we do.
9: But the NCAA also said, sorry, we can't do anything.
1: I understand.
9: We can take games away from you, but we can't give them back. That, I guess, is the line. Retroactively taking banners away, taking games that happened away, but something that we know we can see, no, not we won't change it.
1: Not if a coach cheats, by the way. Not if a coach is in disguise. Now, if there's a player that was ruled ineligible, but they played because they got like cream cheese on a bagel when it should have been just margarine, then we can go back retroactively, and as the NCAA, we can take wins away.
9: I can't believe it's not butter,
1: but
9: though.
1: But when you have... I can't believe it's not butter.
9: Can't believe
1: but
9: it.
1: When you have a coach who's caught stealing Jane's addiction, mm-hmm. we can't pull that win away.
9: No.
1: Because technically, all the players were eligible, so what are we going to do?
9: All right. Dinner time's coming up, right? Dinner time coming up soon. Mm-hmm. What do you got tonight? What are we going to have?
1: Chinese tonight.
9: I think I'm doing a pizza. And I was told, get something different, too. So
1: what does that mean?
9: Well, get like
1: Hawaiian pizza?
9: Well, no, not necessarily that, but, you know, typically like

0: eggs in house, to me, I think they're raising their own chickens.
1: Oh, yeah, that's
0: out
1: right.
0: there in the parking lot.
1: Oh, yeah, that's correct. Yeah. Yeah.
0: Well, come over. We're going to lop your head off.
1: I heard them clucking.
0: Chop up your breastuses and make some boneless wings.
1: So this is just some perfect dinner conversation. Like you said, this will be the thing you want to talk about at the dinner table. Because at dinner time, you talk about your day. Like this story that you heard. Let's take you out to Hong Kong, shall we? Where a restaurant is under fire because a customer ordered a $5.40 beef rice noodle type of meal. It's actually, if you go the local currency, it would be HK 48, 48 bucks or whatever their currency is. Is it yen out there?
0: I think yen.
1: In Hong Kong?
0: I think it's yen.
1: A satay beef pasta. That was what was ordered in Kwai Chung in Hong Kong.
0: Pretty good deal.
1: But it was something that was in the meal that was a little bit surprising.
0: Freebie?
1: A little bit strange.
0: A little something extra?
1: Something extra.
0: Yeah,
1: an extra protein. You know how you usually pay extra? Like,
0: yeah.
1: A double protein, please. Oh, okay, that'll be $19
0: more. I was upstairs in the fan cafe, and they had a package of nuts, which, by the way, is no longer a package of nuts. It's a protein pack.
1: Yes, that's what we're doing now.
0: Right? It's
1: not everything's a protein
0: nuts.
1: Pack.
0: Nuts don't exist.
1: It's peanuts just are protein.
0: A protein pack.
1: Protein punch.
0: Sure.
1: Help get you through the end of your day. So that extra protein, you want to know what that was?
0: What's that there, Timmy?
1: Well, it was wiggling. It was jiggling. It was gyrating. It was swimming in a little bit of sauce. It had little arms. It had little legs, and it looked like it was struggling to breathe a little bit, and it had eyes that were little slits, and it was a pinkish, gooey hue. It looked like it just came out of a sewer somewhere. It was a rat fetus. And I clicked on the actual social media video of the person filming this.
0: The actual video
1: and it is
0: nightmare fuel, by the way.
1: Most disgusting thing
0: is nightmare
1: I have ever
0: fuel.
1: Seen. And my roommates in college commandeered my screen and turned it into Tub Girl way back in the day. Robert?
0: And you like a little Tub Girl?
1: This is grosser.
2: No.
1: No? You know what the Tub Girl does there, Reimer?
2: I don't.
1: It's not pretty.
2: I'm sure.
1: It's not pretty.
0: You want to describe that to us, Timmy?
1: I don't.
0: Can you describe what Tub Girl was known for?
1: Let's just say maybe spewing from the anus.
0: Does Odell Beckham Jr. like himself some Tub Girl?
1: Yes,
0: he does.
1: Tonight!
0: He does. So,
1: disgusting.
0: This is a rat fetus.
1: Yeah.
0: In a bowl of
1: pasta. Chinese dish.
0: Noodles.
1: Yeah. And beef. He's swimming in there.
0: It's gasping for breath, trying to live.
1: He's trying to start its life.
0: Yeah. Two mice fell in a bucket of cream. Turn that cream into butter.
1: Ladies and gentlemen, as of now, I am that second mouse.
0: Well, rat fetus, maybe if you wanted it a little bit more, you would have survived. Last time I checked, we don't reward losers in this society.
1: You churn that broth.
0: You get your footing on the noodles.
1: Yeah.
0: You escape from the bowl. And you find your rat
1: you
0: mom
1: crawl.
0: And suck at her teat.
1: You crawl out of there, baby. Yeah. You crawl out of there.
0: It's disgusting.
1: The health department spokesman told the paper that it promptly seized the food from testing.
0: The health department spokesman was quoted as saying, dear God.
1: Holy S.
0: This is awful.
1: You just watched it? Yeah, what do you think?
0: It is disturbing.
1: Good. It is good.
0: Oh, my God.
1: Oh, boy.
0: Save the neck for me, Clark.
1: Where is Eddie? He eats these things.
0: No, rat fetuses are high in cholesterol, Timmy. Name dropping with Jeff Rimmer coming up in 2 minutes. Common Man and Timmy on the Fan.
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5: Eastbound North Outer Belt, there is an accident at 71. That's off on the berm. Watch for some debris in the roadway there.

0: Southbound West Outer Belt after Tuttle Crossing Boulevard. It's another crash. That's off on the left berm. Police there on scene. 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I'm Eddie Zellick, 497.1 The Fan Traffic.
1: I've been telling you about Sell for 1% Realty for a few years, and some of you jabronis still don't believe me. 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
1: Man does it all. The legendary broadcaster. He is just a great friend. Probably the best friend a man can have. And he's writing books now. Name Dropping with Jeff Rimmer on the Bryant Heating and Cooling Systems Fan Guest Hotline. Hello, Rims.
6: Good afternoon. You'll be the title of my next book. How's that?
1: Absolutely. I read the whole book, Rims.
6: I'm impressed. I gave you a little bit of homework and you came through. Your thoughts?
1: I read the whole book. It's funny because I know you. Who's the guy that you wrote it with? Who's the ghostwriter?
2: Craig
6: Mers.
1: Yeah, but what's funny is that I read the entire book in your voice, with your voice in my head. So I think
7: that's how I'm reading it, with your voice.
1: Craig did a good job of capturing the essence of you.
6: Well, I will pass that along. And you're not the first person to say that. In fact, my cousin, a guy that's a pretty intelligent guy, one of the top real estate attorneys in all of Canada. And he said the same thing when he read the book. He said, I thought I was listening to you. And that's a credit, certainly, to Craig. And the way that the book is written, you probably picked it up and never put it down.
1: It was a very quick read. My wife likes to call it a beach read. You pick it up and then you read it right away. I enjoyed the conversation about Larry King, your old friend. And
6: yours.
1: And mine. And I know that you and Larry King would frequent a deli in L.A. called Nate Nall's, right?
6: That's correct.
1: Nate Nall's, you'd meet Larry King there. He'd hold court there. When you were at Nate Nall's, did you ever have a bowl of matzo ball soup with a rat fetus inside of it?
7: No, I don't think he did.
6: With what on the side?
1: A rat fetus?
6: No.
1: No?
6: Absolutely not.
1: I like how I couldn't even get my own line out without laughing. That is the ultimate sign of a degenerate.
6: Yeah, I believe that. But you do make a good point, because most of the time that I was at Nate Nall's in Beverly Hills with the great Larry King, unfortunately he's gone, we were there for breakfast. So matzo ball soup would not sit well in my stomach in the early part of the day.
1: They're also known for their tongue sandwiches there, right?
6: They are, but I'm not.
1: You don't like the tongue?
6: No.
1: No, I heard if you cook it well, it's very tender.
6: No. My mother used to make it way back when.
1: Your mother would slip you the tongue?
6: No, she didn't slip it. She just would make it. And I despised it. So I went many a night without dinner. How's that?
7: Jeff, I'm going through the first parts of the book right now. I haven't completed it. I'll have it done when I see you on Tuesday. That I do promise you. I may have promised last week that I'd have it done by now anyway.
1: You're just a liar.
7: I do promise that I'll have it done by next Tuesday. I find the chapters about like your beginnings to be interesting. And when you were done playing hockey, all the work that went in, and it was just this drive. But then as I'm reading the chapter in Mike's voice doing you about, and then I met Farrell and she was just simply stunning in her long, curly blonde hair.
1: I'm reading
7: it like that. When you met Farrell, when you were still young and you were still like a go-getter and all your eyes were on the job, how did that sort of change your perspective when you knew that you met the love of your life? And then you're going to have to blend things into going after everything you wanted to do in broadcasting as well.
6: Well, I dedicated the book to her. If you read really one of the opening pages.
7: Of course I read that. Come on. I'm like 40 pages in. Come on, Jeff.
6: All right. Well, I'd expect you to be at least halfway through the book, but that's fine. As long as it's completed by next week, your assignment will be completed. You'll get an A, maybe. Fact of the matter is she's been a motivating force for me. Because she's from Los Angeles and, lived a great life. I took her away from Southern California, Los Angeles, and brought her to freezing Edmonton, where it's 40 below in December, January, and February. So she motivated me to, hey, you know what? You're going to have to move up the chain here, because I don't think we can live here in Edmonton for the rest of our lives. Although I love my 4 years in Edmonton, believe me, I got to do a lot of television, got to do national events, and really enjoyed the people that I worked with. Absolutely.
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6: 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It's 5:30 to 7:30. My book, it doesn't get any better than this, and it doesn't. Hey, you can certainly get the jump on the book, which will be released on the 28th of September, but Buyers Imports will have books there ready for sale, and I'll personalize the books to you. Yes, bring a lot of coin if you can. It's Buyers Imports by the airport, where they, again, dare you to compare.
1: Every single week you come on here and tell me that this Adam Fantilli contract's almost done. Every single week you lie. So here's my new thing that I'm going to make you promise me. Is that if you say it's almost done and it doesn't get done by the time I see you next week, I'm going to put a rat fetus in your soup.
6: Well, Don Waddell is the president and general manager of the hockey team, and he has come out and stated that he has no worries by the time training camp starts on the 16th. Fantilli will be signed. I'm a little more concerned, very concerned, in fact, about this Marchenko thing. Because you know what? He is one of my favorite Blue Jackets. I love the guy, refreshing, comes from Russia, where a lot of Russian athletes, in particular hockey players that come over from Russia, they do not under any circumstances want to speak English. From that very first day that he put on a Blue Jacket uniform, he tried his best to speak. Great personality, great player. Obviously, there are teams interested in him, and Don Waddell did not say no, but he's not going to trade Marchenko unless he's getting equal value in return, and he made that very, very clear. He's got 1 year left on his contract. Will he sign an extension? So far, Marchenko and his agent are totally quiet. They're mum on it, but maybe he comes back. The Jackets have the success that we all want them to have this season, and much like Werenski, the talk of leaving becomes a thing of the past.
7: It makes it a little bit of a even more interesting situation, right, Rims? I mean, if Marchenko has the kind of start that he has like he did last season, you almost don't want to give up on a guy like that if he's a nice piece and he's working well with his teammates and he's scoring a lot of goals. But then again, the trade value might go up. So I'm sure this is something they have to manage week to week, month to month as the season goes along, right?
6: Absolutely. But that's a two-edged sword, and it can certainly work in the Jackets' favor, preferably as opposed to a trade, a long-term contract to keep him in a Columbus Blue Jackets uniform. And now with Nichushkin here, Nikolai Nichushkin, I think that hopefully those guys are best friends, that friendship continues and results in success on the ice and maybe a long-term contract. But Don Waddell not pulling any punches. He said, yeah, he's had a lot of calls, but it's not going to be easy to get him out of Columbus. It's going to have to be the right deal for the Blue Jackets.
1: Name dropping with Jeff Rimmer. So Elvis has surgery. He's going to be out for the foreseeable future. Jed is your starting goaltender. We know this, but what are we thinking in terms of some veteran depth at that position? Do you expect Don to go out and add another piece?
6: Yeah, I do. I do. The Jackets need quality goaltending, and I think a lot of it's going to depend here in the next week when they maybe get an update on just how long Elvis is going to be out. He could be out for much of the season. Then again, perhaps he comes back in a month or two, but they still need some more veteran presence. Yeah, Greaves is going to be number one, but you want somebody that's a quality backup. So when you give Greaves a night or two nights off, why, you have somebody that's capable of backstopping the Jackets to victory.
1: All right, Rims, let's do some name dropping. What do you got?
6: I got Rick Nash today, and you'll never believe it, but last week we started talking about Rick, and I talked about the book and Rick wanting a personal copy. He could not text me quick enough after the show. He said, great stuff. He's a listener to the two of you on a regular, you two knuckleheads on a regular basis. Love the show, and is looking forward to next week when I'll be in town all week, and looking forward to the unveiling with you two guys at the arena in the Founders Club for what will be a great afternoon of radio. And we'll be signing books to a celebrity group, I hope, as we embark on what will be a pretty interesting book tour here that starts in Columbus next week.
1: By the way, I'm excited to celebrate you next week, but I do have to ask for a favor in return. And I want
6: what might that favor be?
1: Well, I want you to start working on this now because you got some time. In March is going to be my 20th wedding anniversary with my lovely wife. And
6: Want to join us on a cruise?
1: No. The first month that we were dating, I took her to a Michael Bublé concert. And I know that you're a big friend of Michael Bublé. I would love for you to have him make a little anniversary video for my wife. Can you start laying the groundwork for that, please?
6: Consider it done.
1: All right.
6: Consider it done. Now, on the flip side of that, though, if I brought Michael Bublé's name up today, my very close and personal friend, you would have been all over me. We've already heard of Bublé. Put him right there with Bobby Orr and Rick Nash and everybody else.
1: I'd also like an anniversary video from Bobby Orr.
7: Really? Is that one for you or for her?
1: No,
7: though?
1: It's for her. She really loves Bobby Orr.
7: She's a big Bobby Orr gal,
1: big Bobby
7: as well.
1: Orr fan.
7: No, the Bublé thing. That'd be pretty cool. That'd be pretty cool.
6: Does Kristen know who Bobby Orr is?
1: No, has no idea. But you know what? I'm gonna go home tonight and educate her.
6: How about your 9-year-old daughter? Does she know who Bobby Orr is?
1: She does not know who Bobby Orr is, but she does know who Michael Bublé is. She's very excited that you know him.
6: All right. And obviously, I think the world of her. What a cutie. Still got to fix her up with Crosby, though. Not Sidney, but as he says, I'm not Sid Crosby. I'm Crosby Dak.
7: You don't think we should set the 9-year-old up with Sidney Crosby?
1: With a grown man? No, we're not going to set her up with a grown man.
6: No. The point is that my grandson, Crosby, who's just a terrific athlete, he gets a little disgusted when people start calling him Sid.
1: I see.
6: Well, did I ever tell you the story about Bobby Orr and Connor McDavid?
1: You know, we're out of time, Rims. We don't have time for that right now.
7: That'll be great for Tuesday.
1: Save that for... We're going to have the whole show on Tuesday.
6: Well, we'll also be talking, hopefully, about a Buckeyes win over Texas.
7: Oh, my God.
1: Look at you.
7: That's good, Jeff.
1: Look at you.
7: That is good.
1: You're a professional broadcaster. Thank you, Rims. We'll see you next week.
6: And you're a professional as well.
1: Name dropping with Jeff Rimmer. as I talk about a rat fetus in your soup. He still calls me a professional on the Bryant Heating and Cooling Systems fan guest hotline. Back page coming up. Common Man and Timmy on the Fan.
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0: E-Rite, two lanes are blocked off due to an accident northbound East Outer Belt. That's between Alum Creek and US 33. Looking at a 30-minute delay right now getting through there. Southbound East Outer Belt, also a crash that's on the off-ramp to 161. 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Beat the heat this summer on Coda's cool, comfortable rides. I'm Eddie Zellick, 497.1 The Fan Traffic.
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9: Common Man Timmy, happy Wednesday to you.
1: How we doing, Beam? We have a hell of a night tonight. Got 2 hours of you, and then
2: football.
1: NFL time.
2: Yes.
1: Seahawks hosting the Patriots. Catch all the action right here on The Fan.
2: Super Bowl rematch for right out of the gates.
9: I feel weird that it starts on a Wednesday night.
2: Well, it is weird. But whatever, you know,
1: they're
2: trying to get
1: this, by the way.
2: Trying to get more games in front of us. We get with a Wednesday night, Thursday night, back to back now. All right.
9: That's fine.
2: Yeah.
9: I'll watch.
2: Yeah.
9: I'm watching.
2: You're going to watch. I'm going to watch.
1: What else is on?
2: He's
1: going to
2: watch.
1: Yeah. Let's all watch.
9: Baseball.
1: Yeah. It's fine.
2: Yeah.
1: Baseball. Did you watch the show about Hitler's DNA the other day?
9: I didn't.
1: So they isolated Hitler's DNA. Well, it's kind of a big deal.
9: Is it new?
1: Yes, this is new. This is the first time they've actually been able to fundamentally say this is Hitler's DNA. They've tested it against known relatives. They got a sample from the couch that he shot himself on from the bunker. Okay?
9: All right.
1: They tested it, and they can run, obviously, genetic tests. And they can't tell you for sure that he had schizophrenia, but they can tell you that he was within 1%, the 1 percentile.
9: Pretty sure he did,
1: of
9: right?
1: The people that would have schizophrenia with DNA that looks like this. The other thing they're pretty confident about is that he had a micro penis.
3: Oh.
1: Yeah. And so that tracks, too. I mean, just a warmonger, hungry for power. You know, if you're well endowed
2: people
1: down there,
2: left and right,
3: you're fine.
1: You're fine. That's why I think Putin has a micro penis.
9: No one's starting wars with a regular...
3: With a regular hung man down there, John?
1: Yeah, exactly.
2: What about, was Napoleon, I don't know if you watched any historical accounts
9: like
2: about Napoleon.
1: No, it's a myth.
2: That's what I was saying. I thought I was starting to hear that was more of a myth.
1: It's a myth.
2: But he wasn't
1: regular,
2: like a tall guy.
1: No, he was regular size.
2: He was
1: average size.
2: Yeah, but maybe he had a micro.
1: He could have had a micro.
9: What's regular size for that day and age?
2: 5'6", maybe, I don't know.
1: Let's see. I'm going to do a little Googling.
9: I would say 5'6".
2: Seems about right.
1: Read some more emails.
2: French, you know?
9: What does that have to do with it?
2: I don't know.
9: Small people?
2: Back then.
1: In Europe.
2: Possibly. All right, while you're looking that up, let me do another name-dropping email. Beamer, we've been doing some good, clean Wednesday with name-dropping in honor of Jeff Rimmer, because we're giving away 5 pairs of tickets to be with us next Tuesday for the book signing show at Nationwide Arena.
9: That doesn't get any better than that.
2: No, it does not get any better than that. So you guys have been emailing in goodcleanboy@gmail.com, and we'll decide these after the show. Nathan says, my filthy clean guys. And he's got a couple here. I'll start with this one. He says, Timmy, you'll love this one. Back in 2013, I'm working the President's Cup when it came to Jack's Place in Dublin.
9: Nice.
2: Cool. One day in the lead up to the tournament, I was tasked with setting up some temporary furniture in what would become the United States team player villa. Nice. So I'm over there with one of my colleagues setting up this furniture when he got called away to do something else, leaving me by myself for an uncertain amount of time to continue setting up the furniture. 30 minutes go by and I hear footsteps coming back through the villa, and without looking, I said, "Hey, MF, for about time you came back." I proceeded to turn around and see none other than, who do you think?
9: Phil Mickelson.
2: Tiger Woods.
9: Ooh.
2: Tiger Woods looking at me with confusion. What?
1: You're on the phone with the President.
2: I was just talking to the President. I immediately began apologizing, saying, "Mr. Woods, I'm so sorry. I did not think it was you. I was thinking it was one of my colleagues." He responded, "It's all good, man. What are you working on up here?" So I gave him a rundown of what I was doing and what my role was. Somehow we ended up talking about Lindsey Vonn for 10 minutes.
1: Oh, yeah.
2: Which was his partner at the time. Then he said, at the San Francisco Bay Area back in 2018, he was working the Ellie Mae Classic. This was a famous event because I remember this. Steph Curry.
9: This is the same email?
2: Steph Curry was playing in the Corn Ferry Tournament. On Sunday of that event, play ended. There was a few fans and players still around, and the director came up to me and said, "Hey, Steph's up there in the clubhouse getting a bite to eat, and there's people, you know, going in there bothering him. So go guard the stands and steps, be some security for him and his crew." So we did what we're supposed to do. Steph and his crew come out and thanked us for keeping the privacy. He then asked us a little bit about ourselves, where we were from. We proceeded to tell him we're from the great state of Ohio. His next question, "So y'all Cavs fans?" I responded, "You bet your ass we are." He laughed, signed a couple dollar bills, and said, here's to get you through the next few years of misery that you guys are going to go through.
1: That's nice. Nice and folksy.
2: Yeah.
1: I like that. By the way, Napoleon was 5'6 to 5'7.
9: All right.
1: And the average height was 5'4. So he was actually above average.
9: What about Joseph Stalin?
2: I bet
9: his height?
2: Big guy.
9: I've heard that he was a smaller person.
2: Was he?
9: Because every photo that you see of him is
2: 5'4 to 5'5".
9: Okay.
2: Tiny guy. Yeah.
1: Also had a micro penis.
2: Big, I mean, a prominent mustache.
9: Who doesn't?
1: I mean, he had to, you know,
2: a Wonstadt
1: compensate
2: mustache
1: for his micro penis.
2: Yeah.
1: Beamer, you're clean shaven, right? I mean, you're not compensating for anything. You're hung like a horse.
9: Guys, I don't have a mustache and I can't even pretend to grow one.
1: And you don't need one because all you have to do is unzip and
9: I wish.
1: What's coming up on the Buckeye Show tonight?
9: Guys, 2 full hours tonight. Austin Ward is over at the Woody. We'll check in with him at 6:15. Joshua Perry joins us at 6:30. Justin Zwick is in with me. We will go over week 1 and start to preview week 2 against Texas.
1: All right, Buckeye Show, top of the hour, right here on The Fan. 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
2: Who you guys got for tonight? Got the Seahawks, Jaxon Smith-Njigba, one of the best players in the NFL.
1: Seahawks.
2: Does he go after what he just did last season? No reason to think that he wouldn't?
1: I think the Patriots were a nice story last year. I cannot see them having the same type of success.
9: Well, they've had a quiet offseason.
1: I think that's right.
2: Any post-game questions about Diana Rossini?
9: Tonight?
2: Yeah.
9: 100%.
2: Yeah. Yeah. We get
9: especially
2: right to it.
9: If they lose.
1: So on that key third down in the second quarter, Coach Vrabel, were you thinking about the poon that you got with Diana Rossini instead of the game you were
9: Let
1: watching?
9: Let me call Kevin O'Connell. J.J. McCarthy sucks.
1: All right. Buckeye Show's next. We'll see you tomorrow. Colin, Mann, and Timmy on the Fan.
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10: Northbound East Outer Belt, right two lanes are still blocked off between Alum Creek and US 33. Still right around a 10-minute delay to get through there. Eastbound North Outer Belt, another accident that's off on the berm at 71. 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I'm Eddie Zellick, 497.1 The Fan Traffic.
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23: 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New England heads out to Seattle to face the Seahawks. 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We'll have coverage on the Fan immediately following the Buckeye Show. In other NFL news, Raiders All-Pro tight end Brock Bowers is out after having surgery to repair his meniscus. He's expected to miss a game or two. Baseball tonight sees the Guardians on the road to take on the Baltimore Orioles. The Guardians still hold the third wild card spot and are two games back in the AL Central. Buster Griffin is on the mound for the Guardians taking on Shane Baz. Late night baseball sees the Reds out west to take on the Dodgers, looking to snap their six-game home winning streak. Rhett Lauder takes on the Dodgers' Yoshinobu Yamamoto. And Columbus Crew SC is in action tonight to face DC United. Kickoff is in DC at 7:30. 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
24: 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Down the right side going. Devin Smith got it at the 5 and into the end zone. Touchdown.
25: The one show that's nothing but the Buckeyes.
24: 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Grand Rucker for the touchdown. Kraft shoots it high on the right for 3. 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
9: Off and rolling here on a Wednesday. I am Brandon Beaton hanging out with our guy JC Justin Zwick in the house. Nate Dogg behind the glass. Justin, happy Wednesday to you, my friend. What's going on, buddy? Good to talk to you.
27: I just got scared. I had nothing in my headsets.
9: Oh,
27: I had no snare in my headset.
9: No snare in your headphones?
27: I just had to move the headphone volume, I guess.
9: Is it fine now?
27: It's fine now, yeah.
9: Pressing the on button helps a little bit.
27: Well, it was on. He turns it on for me. I was like, what is happening right now?
9: I can't hear anything. I turned your mic on.
27: Well, I know, but I had nothing coming through here.
9: I can't control your
27: I don't know what I did, but hey, what a Wednesday. Feeling great.
9: What a Wednesday, man.
27: We got another football game this weekend.
9: We do have another football game this weekend, and it's a rather large one.
27: Oh, is it?
9: Buckeyes, Texas, coming up here 7:30 on Saturday evening, 6:30 local time down in Austin. I know that you and I spent Saturday afternoon together with each other, breaking down everything and all things Buckeyes after the game. Any other big thoughts that you want to go over that we did not get to Saturday? Because I know that show is kind of a mad dash for us. Like lasting thoughts that you have week one going into week two against Texas?
27: I want to give a shout out to the young receivers. I don't know if I was able to, and it's not that they really did anything, but they blocked their tails off.
9: Yeah.
27: On Saturday, which is a great sign to see, because you're getting in the game, and that's one thing you can do if the ball's not coming to you. You know, you can be down there, Brock Boyd. How many? You know, I think both touchdown runs. He's down there trying to get blocks for the running backs and all that stuff.
9: Chris Henry Jr. with a great block on Bo Jackson's run.
27: So I think both of them had one on one because I think it was. maybe Legends play or something. They, you know, Brock was down there, but that just, I thought that was really cool. I'm just watching, rewatching it and just kind of seeing, you know, those young guys really getting after it. Cause that is a big way to get on the field if you're doing the small things. And, you know, that's just, we hear about their pass catching ability, their route running ability and all that, but to watch them go out there and do that in their first game, and they played a lot. You know, it was just, that was pretty cool. See, nothing crazy, but I just something I noticed, and, you know, something that they kind of jumped off screen when he went back and rewatched a little bit.
9: Yeah. So I usually, so just to tell you about my weekend for the most part. So like, we'll watch the game live, do the post game show now on television. And then on the radio,
27: how about that?
9: I finally stopped sweating, just in case you were wondering.
27: I was worried about you there for a little bit on the old TV.
9: I'm telling you, man.
27: I almost reached across the table just to pat you down a little bit.
9: Those lights were a little bit brighter than I expected them to be. It was bright and it was hot, but we made through. So usually I'll rewatch the game at some point later on in the weekend just to, you know, figure out.
27: You miss a lot of things in here. We're bouncing around doing some different stuff.
9: Yeah, we're bouncing around. You know, I'm usually watching the ball second time around. I'm like trying to watch the offensive line or trying to watch the receivers.
27: Key in on some people and just kind of see what they were doing.
9: Yeah, just to see what they were doing. And to your point, I thought the wide receiver blocking was one of the better aspects of the game for Ohio State last Saturday against Ball State.
27: Yeah, I agree. You know, and that comes down from the top because JJ's doing it, Brandon does it, you know, like you see these older guys, and so the younger guys just fall right in long or right in line with them, and you know, that's just a huge thing for those guys. And I mean, we broke a couple big ones with the running backs, and you know what helps break big ones? Having receivers that are downfield actually trying to get blocks for those guys. You know, I mean, they could easily say, oh, he's by me, he's got it now, but I mean, they're turning it on.
9: He's
27: they're
9: good.
27: Trying to
9: he's
27: get upfield. Exactly.
9: I,
27: you know, they were down there trying to get those blocks. I mean, that is a big deal. So, you know, that's really good to see in the first game. Maybe I would like to see a little bit better blocking out of the offensive line on some of the runs early in the game. Anyways, I think they wore them down. But there was a few plays when you look back and it's just like, man, that's like first play of the game. We got a right tackle going the wrong direction.
9: Yeah.
27: Like he didn't know the play. And it's like, how?
9: He probably didn't.
27: Well, maybe. I mean, I don't know if they switched or did something at the line of scrimmage there, but everybody else seemed to be on the right page and he's running into his right guard. And that was just
9: not ideal,
27: you know, but they figured it out. They got in at halftime. Like Ryan talked about, like wasn't going really all that well, but got to talk to him and, you know, you wear him down a little bit in the second half and some holes open up and they, you know, they continue to get better, and it's the first time that they're going against somebody different in a very long time. So I understand you can get used to the defensive line that Ohio State has coming at you every day in practice. You can get used to what they're doing, how they play, and then you go see somebody else and they're going to do a little bit differently, maybe a little bit slower, maybe a little bit this, maybe a little bit that, and it kind of throws you off your game a little bit. So, you know, that hopefully that was just a good learning day for the offensive line. You know, Ryan talked about it a little bit here this week of just, you know, we're going to continue to see what happens in I don't know what that's going to look like, the starting five come Saturday night, but they feel pretty good about the flexibility they have. I mean, Austin goes out to right tackle at some point. Gabe Van Sickle comes in at right guard.
9: Yep.
27: You know, so, I mean, we are able to do that sort of thing if we need to.
9: Yeah, absolutely. So we'll see what happens. Again, we'll check in with Austin Ward coming up here around 6:15, a few minutes from now. He's over at the Woody, got a little Woody Wednesday. What those guys are saying, what the rotation is going to look like going down to Austin, taking on the Longhorns coming up here this Saturday. Joshua Perry, he's going to join us at the bottom of the hour, talk all things Buckeyes, hear from Ryan Day, what he had to say leading into the Texas game around 6:45, get into the pulse, some crazy stuff happening with the Big Ten, the Michigan, Western Michigan debacle. I feel like we've got new rulings coming out like every hour, every other hour on that front. So it's
27: insane.
9: Total chaos.
27: I mean, it's insane. I don't know. I don't, you know, I guess we have a couple minutes, but I mean, you have the Pierre guy who was on the call, I think, right? He was the rules guy on there saying, I don't know how they're going to overturn us. And he comes out the next day and he's like, we're told to use the view that
9: the stadium clock, we are supposed to, the public clock.
27: Yeah. Or the, like, if you're going to use the video that millions of people saw in real time. You can't use some video
2: the
27: that
2: one
27: you
2: that
27: just
2: was
27: had.
2: Literally synchronized before the
27: Thank
2: play
27: you.
2: Started.
27: Yes, exactly, right?
9: You can't just that one? This little guy? Say, don't worry about this little guy.
27: Yeah, we found this guy in the truck. You know, like that's basically what, hey, we got this other video and clock in the truck, and this is what we're now going with. Like, so apparently they didn't follow protocol in that instance. And I think that's when Western Michigan comes out and says, they didn't follow protocol.
9: I don't blame them.
27: Yeah, so it's like, I thought they were way too nice after the game, to be honest. Yeah. Like, I was the head coach. I'm like, I'm going to start a GoFundMe for the fine I'm about to get because I'm going to do this press conference and let everybody know how I feel about this.
9: I'm going to be dropping a bunch of F-bombs.
27: There's going to be something going on. Somebody's not going to be happy with me after
9: this. You would have to have the dump button loaded and ready to rock if I was doing a press conference if I was Western Michigan's head
27: coach.
9: Could
27: you imagine? You feel so bad for those kids. I mean, what a great game. Now, they live in infamy anyways because everybody knows what they saw.
9: Yep.
27: But you still, to have that 1-0 and go in there and get that win and have that feeling after that game, they ripped it away from them, man. That was tough.
9: And it wasn't a fluke either. Western Michigan played a terrific game. So we'll get into that coming up here, the latest ruling on that. And then Mick Walker of Letterman-Row, he's going to join us coming up here at 7:30 this evening. How you feeling heading down to Austin, Texas for a nice week two tilt against the Longhorns? You and I were in here watching the Texas State game pretty intently. Texas State moving the ball on Texas's defense.
27: Big chunks.
9: Also, some really bad giveaways.
27: Yeah, shooting themselves. I mean, they shot themselves in the foot quite a bit there in that first half when they were kind of in the game. Yep. And Texas did what good teams do. They capitalize on the mistakes, right? I mean, yeah, I think they had a scoop and score. I mean, but they got touchdowns off of those turnovers. And, I mean, we were sitting here watching, like, they're moving the ball. And I'm like, this isn't a fluke. Like, they're going down the field. And then they'd get to, like, the 50-yard line or the 35 and something bad would happen, or they missed the field goal from the three. You know, like they had chances in that game to kind of keep it a little bit closer than what it looked like in the first half anyways. And, you know, that makes me feel a little bit better. Like, man, maybe we can do some of that. You know, maybe we're going to be able to move the ball on this defense that everybody says is, you know, one of the tops in the nation.
9: I would feel pretty confident going in. I mean, nothing on Saturday that I watched against Ball State would make me feel not confident. Again, offensive line issues, that's okay. It's week number one. Yep. There's bound to be some issues. But what I saw from 10-4 on Saturday, it's like, well, I don't know how you're going to stop that combo.
27: I don't care if we throw the ball 50 times this weekend.
9: Julian was 0-for-2 on his first two throws, and the other two incompletions that he had in the game were drop passes.
27: Yep.
9: So,
27: and he was, what, 21-23 the rest of the game? You take those first two out for 300.
9: You take two drops away,
27: yards.
9: And he's 21-21 with 305 and three touchdowns.
27: Yes.
9: So,
27: I mean, he was very impressive, and he's just going to continue to get better this year, I think.
9: Yeah, it's going to be fun. So, Saturday evening, I was going to say afternoon, but it's not.
27: Well, we're used to the big noons around here.
9: Yeah, I guess it's afternoon for them. It's a 6:30 start down there in Austin. It'll be a 7:30 start for us when we get going. Speaking of Austin, our guy, Austin Ward, he's over at the Woody. We'll check in with him for a little Woody Wednesday coming up with us next. It's the Buckeye Show on The Fan.
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28: from the Logan AC and Heat Services Weather Center.
29: Well, here comes the rain and thunderstorms across central Ohio overnight tonight. A high chance of seeing some showers, even a couple of thunderstorms, and low temps at 72 on Thursday. 70% chance of rain, couple of storms, highs in the upper 70s, and then it's drier on Friday with some sunshine coming back and low 80s. That is your 97.1 The Fan weather forecast. I'm 10 Weather Impact Chief Meteorologist Chris Tomer.
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9: Hanging out with my guy JC Justin Zwick this evening. Right now we head out to the Bryant Heating and Cooling Systems Fan Guest Hotline. Checking with our good friend. He is down at the Woody for a little Woody Wednesday. He is Austin Ward. Austin, thanks for the time. Always appreciate it. Can you set the scene for us? What's the mood heading into media availability here this evening, getting ready for the Texas Longhorns this weekend on the road?
30: Yeah, happy Woody Wednesday to you guys as well. The big lobby is just buzzing. Lots of people chatting about their travel plans, what time they get to Texas, who's leaving tomorrow, who's leaving Friday, who's fired up for match, which matchups, what score predictions are flying around. So, you know, we're all out here waiting for the cue to enter the indoor practice facility and talk to Ryan Day for a lightning round. We will also have Austin Saraveld, Christian Allegro, and James Smith speaking tonight. So good group, interesting group, and a lot of people that are ready to go cover one of the most anticipated non-conference games of the year.
9: I can hear the fervor. I can hear the buzz behind you. Is there a consensus? No, it's great.
27: That's great. It gives us the feeling of like we're there.
9: Yeah, radio is the theater of the mind. So, I mean, I feel like, you know, there's some real activity going on behind you. Is there a consensus as to what's going to happen this weekend among the Ohio State beat, or is it kind of split, Austin?
30: Yeah, no, I think there's a negative berm here.
27: I know they're split, yeah.
30: As JP knows, he's already made a prediction on the live show at Roosters this week that he believes Texas will win this game. I think, I don't know if it's a vast majority. I think the rest of the people here, you know, look at this game and this matchup and the recent series and the results that the Buckeyes have been able to get against Texas and feel pretty good about Ohio State's chances of getting out of Austin, Texas with a three-game sweep over the last three seasons. Now, that being said, I just had a, you know, conversation with a couple guys over here about the way that this series writ large has played out this century, and nobody's really getting to 30 points in these matchups, and it wasn't something that I had considered, but it's a good point when you're talking about two of the best rosters, best programs in college football year in, year out. You're not seeing a lot of wide open shootouts. You're seeing very talented defenses that make it hard for the offenses to move the football. That goes back to the first Ohio State game that I was ever at in the stands at the Fiesta Bowl and a 24-21 Texas win over Ohio State. And, you know, these games are low scoring. I think Z can attest some of that himself, but it's going to be really fun. I think that's what everybody's looking for. If there's a way to get, you know, more than 24 points on the board, whoever that team is has a good chance to win. And I'd be surprised if Texas is able to do that against Matt Patricia's defense.
27: Well, if the offensive line gets their act together, I think we might have a shot. Speaking of, are you going to ask Austin if he's going to be playing any right tackle this weekend? How do you think that starting five looks coming out on the field at Texas this weekend?
30: Yeah, I don't know if the starting lineup will change. We'll see. That would be a pretty drastic move. And, you know, I think Philip Daniels, we'll hear how the practice went from Ryan Day. I don't think he will be willing to commit either way to that right now. I'll certainly ask Austin Cervell. I'm really interested in how much he thought he might play at right tackle, if at all, in week one. You know, he had a practice early in training camp where I talked to him afterwards. It was the day that he went back to left tackle, and he's like, yeah, they told me right beforehand. Like, I had no real advance warning, and I just popped back out there at practice when they showed me the script. And so, you know, that's plan B. It might be, you know, plan 2A. It's right there, ready and willing for Ohio State whenever they need it. And so I do think that the most likely outcome is that Philip Daniels is still starting the game at right tackle on Saturday night. But if there's any signs of struggles at all, Ohio State has already shown that it won't hesitate to make a move. You know, Arthur Smith, Tyler Bowen, Ryan Day, you know, acted pretty quickly on that. Philip Daniels did settle down and had some better snaps and better moments against Ball State on Saturday. But, you know, against a defensive front like Texas has, loaded with athletes and a couple of the best pure pass rushers in college football, this is not a game where you can, you know, waste snaps, waste opportunities, or put your quarterback in harm's way. And I don't think Ohio State will do that if they have any sign that they don't have the best five on the field.
9: Is that your biggest question, Austin, going into Saturday, or is it something else for you?
30: I think it's a critical question, but even with some of the inconsistency from the first half, I'm sort of the mindset that by and large, the offensive line played well enough. And I know that, you know, will, you know, sound like faint praise, but when you go into week one and you're playing a live opponent, going full speed, hitting at full contact for the first time, it's rarely ever perfect. And I thought there were strong signs as the game went on for Ohio State up front. Now, you don't want to have a half of rushing the football the way that they did in the first half. But, you know, they wore down Ball State. They largely protected Julian Sayin-Well. And whatever best five configuration there is, I think Ohio State will be able to get to the bottom of that. And the pass protection, I think, was certainly solid enough to allow Julian Sayin to do what he needs to do and take advantage of Jeremiah Smith and Devin McEwen and Brandon.

0: And, you know, we know that that's going to be critical against Arch Manning, and they have to prove that my hypothesis is right, that both of those things on the trenches were a product of week one and not something that could be a long-term issue.
1: What is one unit on Texas's team that worries you the most?
0: I think, you know, the best matchup, Jay-Z, is going to be their wide receivers against Ohio State's corners. They spent a lot of money, and I think it was Booger McFarland on Saturday night made a claim during a game that I was watching that Texas had the best wide receiver in the country or the best playmaker. I don't know his exact wording. All I know is that my mind was blown, and I had to do a spit take at the establishment that I was at.
2: Was that before or after the border war?
0: It was during the border war, right, if I'm being honest with you. So I wasn't spitting out water. But either way, between him and Ryan Wingo and the cast of characters that Texas brought in at the skill position players, they're very good athletes. And obviously they have a quarterback that many talent evaluators have long been infatuated with. And I think if you look at Saturday, I mean, Devin Sanchez, I think he looks like Devin Sanchez. And, you know, the safeties played well. Jay Timmons made an impact. I'm a little bit, you know, on alert. There have been plays, you know, thinking at the end of last year for Indiana in Miami, and then just a couple of snaps on Saturday for Jermaine Matthews that I don't think, and I don't know what the assignment was. It looked like miscommunication, whether it was on him or anybody else in the secondary. I don't know, because I'm not in those meetings, and I wouldn't be able to really figure that out otherwise. But it looked like, you know, some carryover from the end of last year for Jermaine, where he just, to be honest, has a tendency sometimes to go freelance and try and make a play. And that can be good at times, and it can be costly at others. And I think on Saturday, that's a spot that you're having to watch, because it's not like Texas has just one wide receiver that can make a defense pay. It has multiple. And so everybody that is out there has to be sharp. They have to be playing within the system, and they have to be accountable for every assignment on every snap, because otherwise Texas is certainly good enough to make them pay the price.
2: Austin, you brought up Devin Sanchez. Jay-Z and I were in here on Saturday afternoon against Ball State, and I'm like, I saw him get thrown against one time, and then I didn't see Devin Sanchez like the rest of the game, which I think proves that Devin Sanchez obviously like held up his end of the bargain. Yeah. Is Texas going to try to go at him here this weekend?
1: Do you think he's going to mirror Cam Coleman anywhere he goes on the field?
0: I think that might be the most interesting question of the week, Jay-Z, and it's a great point, Beam. I mean, Devin Sanchez played great. I think everybody's aware of what he can be, especially down in Texas, and I wouldn't expect that Arch Manning wants to really test him. I think he's going to be looking for other opportunities. So if that's the case, does Matt Patricia look at this as a game where he sees a clear difference between a Coleman and a Wingo or anybody else that's on the field at wide receiver for Texas and wants to, you know, shadow Coleman with Devin Sanchez? I don't know the answer, and it's not something that we see Ohio State do a ton. I was actually trying to think the last time that really happened, and I couldn't come up with anything other than like maybe Jeff Okuda traveling across the field for games, you know, whatever that was, 8 or 9 years ago. It's not something that Ohio State does a ton, because often it has so much confidence in both corners. And I think with, you know, Jermaine's body of work and as much football as he's played, including against Texas multiple times, you know, maybe it won't be a game where Matt Patricia or Matt Guerrieri or Tim Walton or anybody involved with the secondary feels like compelled to do that. But it's going to be, I think, really telling early on. It'll also give us an indication of how much confidence Ohio State has with the rest of that group back there in BIA.
2: Hey, quickly, before we get you out of here, what's your biggest question to Ryan Day here this evening?
0: I think, you know, it's getting Quay Rousseau back. It's not a question that I expect he will answer. In fact, I would confidently and boldly predict that he wouldn't. But if you're looking at those opportunities to finish plays and generate pressure and turn those into sacks, you know, there's been a ton of discussion about Quay Rousseau being one of those types of weapons for Ohio State after they brought him in from Alabama in the offseason. So, you know, what that looks like. And then if Quay Rousseau, maybe the better way at it, if we assume that he is going to be maybe close to a game time decision, what Ohio State saw from Kyrie Wilder or Zion Grady in week one, going into a game like this where we know, and we've just said it multiple times tonight, we'll say it again tomorrow night, Beamer, they have to win up front. They have to generate pressure, and then they have to turn those into game.

0: changing sacks, because this is a talent equated matchup game. It's not for hardware, but it is a TEM.
1: Buddy, always appreciate the time. Thanks for hanging out with us. Enjoy the rest of your Woody Wednesday. Tell Berm to calm down for us, will you?
0: There's no calming him
2: good
0: down.
2: Luck. I'll
1: try. All right. See you later.
0: See ya.
1: There he goes. Our guy, Austin Ward, with us here on the Bryant Heating and Cooling Systems Fan Guest Hotline. Joshua Perry, he joins us. We'll recap all the mayhem in week one of the college football slate with him coming up here in 2 minutes. It's the Buckeye Show on the Fan.
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1: Hey now, my guy Justin Zwick here this evening. Nate, give Joshua Perry another call back. He just texted me.
2: All right.
1: He said, hey. Have Nate call me again.
2: There we go.
1: Sorry that I missed the call. So we'll get Joshua Perry here in a second. What do you think about the all-white cleats?
2: I haven't seen them.
1: You haven't?
2: No.
1: Oh, Ohio State, the social media Let's team, go. The football team, posting a nice little picture.
2: Are we wearing the white pants, too? What do they call those? The freezer or something or another? The frozen?
1: I don't know.
2: Yeah,
1: don't
2: know. They have a name.
1: The tunnel vision? No, that's the all black.
2: Yeah, they all have a name to them. The white ones are something, but that'd be pretty slick if they went
1: Frozone.
2: White on white on white.
1: Yeah, I don't know. I don't know.
2: I miss that.
1: Yeah, but I know they're going all white cleats. Ooh,
2: let me see. Those are tasty.
1: As we head out now to the Bryant Heating and Cooling Systems Fan Guest Hotline, and maybe this guy has a better idea of what the all white uniforms are called. He is Joshua Perry. Hey, JP, what's happening?
9: How we doing?
1: Doing great. How are you?
9: I'm good.
1: All right. So we were just debating whether or not Ohio State would run out in the all white uniforms against Texas here this Saturday. I would guess not, because Texas traditionally wears the white pants with the burnt orange top. So I'm guessing we're not going to see an all white uniform, JP, but you guys looked great in the all white uniforms when you guys played against Michigan. I think we should bring them back a little bit more.
9: The Coke boys. That's what I like. Yeah, I mean, it's one of the cleanest looks. I am a traditionalist in a lot of ways when it comes to uniforms for historic programs. For example, Sunday night, Lambeau Field, Notre Dame, Wisconsin, ugly ass uniforms.
1: Yeah, great uniform matchup.
9: They do what they did there. It was like nasty color rush. Ew. So for me, I'm typically more traditional, go with what you wear, but the all white was a look that was just chef's kiss. So, they want to bring it back. I encourage it. Like, I don't care what Texas is wearing. Like, that's just a look for me.
2: Yeah, the all whites are sexy, no doubt about it. We'll just get the Ohio State-Texas game out of the way here, JP. How are you feeling as an alum about this game Saturday night?
9: I think nerves are natural when you got a matchup like this. Texas is a football team. Mm-hmm. So Ohio State's going to have to be on their A game. I think they looked really good in a lot of regards on Saturday against Ball State. Very impressed with the defense and some of the depth pieces that were there. And it was interesting because I talked to Matt Patricia over the summer and I was asking him about how you replace all the guys. And he was like, we've got more bodies to roll through, so it's going to be different. Maybe the top end isn't there, but we can throw different personnel out there and give people different challenges, which is something I think they're going to do throughout the season. Offensively, I like the way that the run game and the pass game mesh together. I wasn't necessarily in love with the overall execution of the run game. Love the big plays. I think they need some more of those like 6 and 7 yard hitters in the run game. And then there's the right side of the offensive line, obviously, that's like, got to get that figured out. But if you got Julian, you got Jeremiah, you got Devin McCune, you got Brandon Innes, some of the talent on the outside, maybe you can attack that way. I was breaking down Texas today and the personnel is premium, right? Like, they've got great players too. Cam Coleman on the outside is phenomenal. Ryan Wingo is a very good wide receiver. Hollywood Smothers is a great running back. He's a small guy, so you can hip toss him if you get a hold of him, but you got to get a hold of him, which is a tough part. I think their offensive line is probably going through some growing pains too. I don't know if it's the most athletic group. They've got good size, so I think there could be an advantage there. And then there's the arch question of how much better is he actually, especially when live bullets are flying. Their defense gave up some big plays last week. I don't know if that was more a function of playing a little bit simpler or if that is a new coordinator and Will Muschamp an issue in just what they're doing early on in the year. Maybe there's some opportunities there. It's going to be a hell of a matchup. I think the pressure is on Sark. So who knows how he responds to that, but I'm looking forward to it with some nerves to go along with that.
1: Joshua, let me ask you this question. Ohio State wins the football game if they do blank. Texas wins the football game if they do blank.
9: Well, see, now this is the question that I love because I think coming into this game, all of the national analysts and all the people breaking it down are going to talk about both of the quarterbacks, and they're a year more veteran. Last time we saw them in this matchup, they were green. And the wide receivers, you know, they've got four of the best wide receivers in college football that are going to be lining up. You go all down the list on the skill. It comes down to the line of scrimmage for me. I think running the football is going to be imperative in this football game for Ohio State, especially on the road. I think owning the line of scrimmage is going to be big on defense in terms of stopping the run and being able to get to arch. And it's one of the questions. The main question I have about Ohio State's defense right now is, do you have a premium pass rusher on the edge? I think they can get pressure in the interior. I want to see more from the edges. And that's what it's going to come down to. You know, football is a simple game. And as much as things have changed and as much as we like looking at the shiny toys, it's about winning up front and imposing your will. And I think the team that can settle in on the line of scrimmage early and then dominate is going to be the team that wins it.
2: You know, Kenyatta had, 8 pressures, I think it was, on Saturday. How does he turn those into bigger plays with sacks or, you know, tackles for losses type thing?
9: It's tough because some of it is just like sheer luck of, you know, quarterback maybe not stepping up in the pocket or holds the ball for a half a second longer or even trying to evade a rush from one side and you're going to, you know, you hit him from the blind side, right? So part of it is that. The other part is just this desire to finish plays and to get to the ball. And I was fortunate enough to play with some really good rushers, both in college, obviously Joey Bosa, but in the league I was around Melvin Ingram, who was really good. And those guys just had like an extra gear as they got to the top of their rush and they were closing the finish. And for Kenyatta, I think he's got a lot of skill. I think he's a really good-looking athlete. Obviously, you talked about his ability to create the pressures, but he's got to find that extra step in there to close out some of those pressures into sacks. This would be a hell of a stage for him to do it. I'm excited to watch what he looks like in this environment with that level of competition. But that's the one thing for me is closing out and hitting the quarterback and affecting him that way.
1: We've got Joshua Perry with us here on the Bryant Heating and Cooling Systems Fan Guest Hotline. JP, your thoughts on what we saw up in Ann Arbor on Saturday evening? I watched your thoughts on NBC when you went back to the desk. I was watching you. I thought you made a great point. Have your thoughts changed at all since we've been wading through the Big Ten making rule changes and then the MAC saying, well, we don't think that this rule was correct? Have your thoughts changed since Saturday evening or not?
0: No. We stand by our broadcast. We stand by what was showed on television.
1: I stand by it as well.
2: Yeah, all of America does.
0: Yeah. And the reality of the situation, they changed how that is officiated now, where they go with the program feed and they go with the broadcast and all that. It's the way it should be. It's what people see in the stadium. It's what America sees on TV. It's what creates trust within the game. I can defend the Big Ten in a lot of ways. They have a different camera system that they use than anybody else in broadcast, anybody else from any other conference. And so when they go frame by frame, they can see time differently. It's a crazy thing to say. It's like we're back to the future, but they can see it differently than what we would see typically. So it was a bad process is what it comes down to, but it robbed Western Michigan of maybe the best win in the history of that program, which is super unfortunate. I'm glad that they have kind of standardized the way that they will go to that. I also think we have a problem in the sport where we don't look in the middle of the first quarter when a ball goes out of bounds to see what exact fraction of a second it went out of bounds, but we'll do it at the end of the game. I think that's dumb. And then my final thought on this, Michigan playing Oklahoma this weekend. They got them at home. Good God almighty. Like this, it could be nasty if that is the same Michigan team that we're going to see on Saturday. Could be the last time we see Bryce Underwood. I mean, Kyle Whittingham's comments saying he's the quarterback for now and it's not infinite. That is insane. And then watching Bryce Underwood at the podium today where he's just so nonchalant and it's not enthusiastic. It doesn't feel quarterbacky in a lot of ways. So I know their fans are on edge right now. I'm on edge as a consumer of college football to see what they're going to look like. But they dodged a bullet. They got the extra play. Give them credit for making it. But I mean, this could be a different thing going into a big game against Oklahoma with the loss. Now instead they're going in with the win and maybe a little bit of hope there.
2: Yeah, I think they might do a big number on Saturday because I think most of America is tuning in just to see and hoping that they do get washed up by Oklahoma in this game. That was a surprise. Another surprise for me in the Big Ten was Oregon winning by a touchdown. Is that just a good Boise State team? Oregon just a little sloppy to start the season? Or are there bigger questions there, do you think?
0: Yeah, I'm not worried about Oregon. They've done this before. They've kind of rolled out the gates slow. A couple years ago, we had them on a late-night Peacock game against Boise State, and it was a very similar thing. They needed heroics at the end of that one. And Boise State is a good football team. They've got a veteran quarterback. They've got one of the best coaches in America, and they see themselves as that group of six team that should be in contention for a playoff spot every year. So I think Oregon's going to pull it together. They're way too talented not to. By the way, they've got two new coordinators, so there's some growing pains probably to expect from them early in the year, but that result felt like something I've seen before. And, you know, the year we had them against Boise State where they squeaked out a win, it was the same year that they ended up being the number one team in the country, won the Big Ten. They were the top seed in the college football playoff before getting blown out by Ohio State in a Rose Bowl. But, you know, they were an undefeated regular season team that year, so I don't tend to worry about what they do in the non-con.
1: JP, before we get you out of here, beside the Ohio State-Texas game and then Michigan-Oklahoma for natural reasons, what other game are you circling on the calendar here this weekend?
0: So there's a narrative game, Mississippi State and Minnesota, because of the whole Big Ten SEC thing. And we've got two of them, as you mentioned, the top two games of the week. And then that one is like down the line of teams in either conference. And I think that'll play into narratives. The other one that interests me is Alabama going to play Kentucky. Yep. Kentucky had a good showing in week one. Kenny Minchie had 300 yards and I think four touchdowns. Alabama was a weird game for me because they were explosive offensively, but it was a ton of quarterback run. And their defense, I think, was good, but not great. And this might be a spot where we learn about what the Crimson Tide is going to be for this year.
1: JP, always appreciate the time. Thanks for hopping on with us here this evening. Safe travels to Connecticut here this weekend, buddy, and we'll check in again next week, all right?
9: All right. Appreciate you guys.
1: There he goes. Our guy, JP, Joshua Perry, with us here on the Bryant Heating and Cooling Systems Fan Guest Hotline. And if you were wondering what the NBC game is, where you can see him on TV, it's the Cyhawk. Iowa State, Iowa, coming up here this weekend as well. Ryan Day, he spoke to the media yesterday. You're going to hear from the head coach of the Buckeyes coming up next. It's the Buckeye Show on The Fan.
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1: Hanging out with my guy Jay-Z, Justin Zwick here this evening. I want to let you know that we're here on The Buckeye Show, brought to you by our good friends over at CareSource. What was your thoughts when Luke Fahey entered the game before Tavian St. Clair on Saturday?
2: My thought, because I was driving on 270 on the way here. I think I told you on
1: we
2: Saturday.
1: We talked about this on the postgame show.
2: Yeah, but my thought was just how Keels was like, and Luke Fahey's in a quarterback.
1: And
2: like,
1: just calm, didn't cool even collected
2: didn't
1: about it.
2: Make that was just normal. And I'm just driving down the road like, oh, I'm missing the freshman get in. Like, that, to me, that was kind of a big deal because you weren't sure. I mean, I thought going into that game, Tavian would have been the one to get the first snap. Just
1: you and me,
2: due
1: both.
2: To you know him being here for an extra year and kind of being the guy who everybody thought was going to be the backup. But that just goes to show. I mean, we had heard it through camp how Luke was pushing him and how he just seemed to get the offense and really run that thing like Julian does. And you know that kind of cemented it for me there. Now, not that it's over by any means. That's just sure. Another data point that they have to go off of because Ryan talked about. You know, we're going to continue to see how this goes for the second string quarterback. And, you know, we're just trying to get as much as we can. So that's another data point. They both played pretty well. They both threw the ball the same amount of times, both had a touchdown. You know, Luke had the interception.
1: Unfortunately.
2: That went off, you know, some fingertips and, you know, just was one of those things. But it was for that being his first ball that he threw in a game. Yeah, I'm going to go ahead and pick this window that I got to put one right in the middle of.
1: It's a
2: of.
1: Nice throw.
2: It was a great throw. It wasn't a check down. It wasn't a safe bet. It was a, hey, this is what's going to be open. This is what I know I need to hit. And he threw that ball right in there. So to me, it was, I don't want to make it out to be a huge deal, but I was kind of surprised when it was just like, yeah, all right, Luke's in the game right now.
1: I was
2: first to go. Yeah. It's like, okay.
1: I mean, I think we all.
2: A true freshman.
1: We all probably said to ourselves, and even we said on this show, like, if there is going to be a backup quarterback playing, likely you're going to get Tavian St. Clair into the game before Luke Fahey. But Luke Fahey getting the second reps.
2: He's done enough to show the coaches, hey, you can trust me to put me in. I'm going to run this thing just like Julian does for the most part.
1: Yes.
2: I looked. Yeah, I look differently. You know, I'm a little shorter, maybe, whatever, but I'm still running this offense. He came from a powerhouse out in California, right?
1: Yeah.
2: I mean, winning big games. You know,
1: he's a quarterback for Ohio State on scholarship. 1, that's 000. Not easy to do.
2: I think if he was 6'2", he'd have been a 4-star quarterback. Agreed. You know, one of those things where maybe he just gets kind of dinged a little bit because of his height. But, you know, that was, I guess, good to see. They have the confidence in him to put him out there. I mean, hopefully we don't need to see those guys this week. This weekend, unless it turns into a blowout somehow, some way.
11: Yeah, I was going to say, I'd really like to see them this weekend, like the fourth quarter.
2: I just meant the other way, Nate. Yeah. Yeah, right? I wasn't expecting a blowout. We just heard Austin say nobody scored like 30 points in this game, so I didn't think we'd see that. But yeah, I mean, it was interesting, if nothing else.
1: Yeah, for sure. Ryan Day was talking a little bit yesterday during his press conference about Texas. Third time in 3 years facing this team, and Ryan Day says this is an entirely different Texas squad.
20: Well, you think about those games, you're right. I mean, those teams are very different. You know, we have different coordinators now. You know, they have a new defensive coordinator. When you look at the transfers that have come and gone on both teams, you know, different personnel and some different schemes. So, yeah, we've played each other three years now in a row, starting on Saturday. But I agree with you. I think it's different. But you know, we played Notre Dame 3 years in a row too, and they weren't in conference. You know, and so there's, I guess, you know, at least you know, some of these guys have played them multiple times. You look at Jermaine Matthews, you look at Kenyatta Jackson. You know, these guys have played them before, so they have a reference point. But that's probably about it.
1: You go back to a couple of years ago, obviously playing in the college football playoff semifinals. You get the scoop and score from Jack Sawyer at the end of the game. Terrific. Last year, first game out of the gates. I think everybody anticipated maybe seeing Texas again in the college football playoff last year. Season didn't go great for them after the Ohio State loss. Didn't necessarily totally go off the rails, but again, some bad losses.
2: They lost to
1: them.
2: A team they shouldn't have lost to.
1: Yeah, correct. Like you can't.
2: And then they complained about losing to Ohio. Well, we shouldn't have had Ohio State. No, don't lose to Florida. They were terrible last year.
1: Don't do that. Yeah. Florida's better this year, but don't go on the road. Don't lose to them, and you'll be all right. And so this year, obviously, it's a totally different matchup. Obviously, players coming in, different players, different coaches for sure. But when you're looking at like, all right, well, where can we find similarity of what we did last year against these guys? Matt Patricia still on staff. Julian Sands still your quarterback. Jeremiah Smith hasn't been great statistically against Texas. He is 2-0 against Texas, has won the last two games against him. What Ryan was saying right there, like, you do have, you know, kind of that vantage point. You do have that reference point, but these are two different teams, Jay-Z, compared to where they were last year, first game out of the gates, where they were a couple of years ago in the college football playoff. Now you got to go play them at their home stadium.
2: Yeah, I mean, also, we had a first-time coordinator last year coming into the first game of the year, you know, with a first-time quarterback. So that was going to look a little bit different than what it's going to be on Saturday. I think they have that trust in Julian to let him go out and do just about anything that they have in the playbook. But, yeah, I mean, I don't know if you saw this. 20 years ago, we played them. We went down there and played them. Did you see the tweet, like, all the similarities?
1: No.
2: It was pretty wild. I mean, there's a list of probably 10 different things. Troy wore number 10. Antonio Pittman wore 25.
1: Okay.
2: Both teams beat so-and-so 50-something-7 the week before. Like, it's
1: time pretty, is a flat circle.
2: It really is. I mean, I was reading that, like, holy smokes. You know, this is it going down there. But it's pretty wild. I think we are in a, I don't want to say much better spot, because we do have a new offensive coordinator, but we have, you know, a lot of new guys, but a lot of depth. We saw them all play over, you know, the weekend, this past weekend, and just feeling really good about the young guys and just how they were able to rotate. It's going to be 90 degrees down there from what I heard on Saturday night. That rotation is going to be big. And do they feel comfortable enough to play all those guys like they did against Ball State? You know, and they look pretty good as they were. Yeah, they look pretty good. Yeah, so I think that's something that they're going to be looking into. But, yeah, totally different game going down there this year, just with all the turnover and everything that you have with players, coaches, and then just the confidence that we have in our main guy, the quarterback. I mean, that's a huge thing.
1: What was Ryan talking about with Arch Manning and Julian Sand the last time we saw this quarterback matchup, week one of last season, both of them really kind of entering their first season as starting quarterbacks? Here was Ryan talking about the difference in the two quarterbacks.
20: Two totally different players, in my opinion. I mean, you watched last year's Arch play. He got better and better and better. I thought he was playing some really good football at the end of the season, you know, and did some really good things in the first game of the year this past Saturday. You know, he can beat you with his legs. He can beat you downfield. He can make the throws when he needs to. You know, he's really improved. And, you know, give him a lot of credit for putting the work in, and also give Sark and his staff credit for continuing to develop him. You know, he's going to have a great season, and he's going to be a great challenge for our defense.
1: All right.
2: Yeah. I mean, he will be. You know, I know that was a good answer by Ryan. You know?
1: I know he's got your Heisman vote.
2: Get out of here. I'm the only one not on that train.
1: I know you are.
2: I mean, if he was worth anything last year in that game, I think they'd have beat us if he wasn't throwing balls in the dirt.
1: Hey, you know what? We'll figure it out 7:30.
2: We'll find out. Saturday. Yeah, we'll see what he's done in the offseason, see how good he really is.
1: The NCAA is really good at taking wins away, but not awarding them to someone that deserves them. We'll get into that in the Pulse coming up next. It's the Buckeye Show on The Fan.
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11: Good evening, I'm Nate Putterball with your sports update. NFL football returns tonight in a Super Bowl rematch. New England heads out to Seattle to face the Seahawks. Kickoff is at 8:20. We'll have coverage of the Fan immediately following the Buckeye Show. In other NFL news, Raiders All-Pro tight end Brock Bowers is out after having surgery to repair his meniscus. He's expected to miss a game or two. Baseball tonight sees the Guardians on the road to take on the Baltimore Orioles. The Guardians still hold the third wild card spot and are two games back in the AL Central. Buster Griffin is on the mound for the Guardians, taking on Shane Baz. Late night baseball sees the Reds out west to take on the Dodgers, looking to snap their six-game home winning streak. Rhett Lauder takes on the Dodgers, Yoshinobu Yamamoto. And Columbus Crew SC is in action tonight to face DC United. Kickoff is in DC at 7:30. 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
1: Hour number two of the program for us here on a Wednesday. Hanging out with my guy Justin Zwick, Jay-Z, Nate Dogg behind the glass. Boys, we got some NFL football here.
2: Hey, let's go, baby.
1: Seahawks, Patriots, feels weird.
2: Wednesday night football.
1: On a Wednesday, I saw just...
2: It's my favorite growing up. What are you talking about?
1: I had mine too. You know, a tradition unlike any other. Yeah. The Wednesday night football opener to kick off the NFL season. I did see a couple hours ago, I know you and I were talking about this last week, literally 2 hours ago, the Los Angeles Rams arrived in Melbourne, Australia. They are playing an NFL game 25 hours away from right now. I think they got to Australia, the continent that they're playing on, 26 hours ahead of game time.
2: Well, yeah, so it's like 9 o'clock tomorrow morning there, right?
1: It is 9 a.m. 14 hours ahead? It is 9 a.m. currently right now.
2: So what are they going to do? They're going to get there, practice, sleep, wake up, and just play a game.
1: So if they got there an hour ago, that would have been 6 o'clock our time.
2: 8 a.m.
1: So they'll probably get in, get to the hotel, right?
2: Do a little exercising.
1: Little exercise, team meetings probably. They'll keep them up the entire day. They'll go to bed early.
2: Go to bed early, wake up early.
1: And then they'll wake up early and get ready to go. Because again, that's a 10:20 a.m. local time game for them tomorrow morning, a.k.a. tomorrow night for us.
2: It just makes sense. Why wouldn't you do that? Why wouldn't you fly 14 hours away to have an NFL game? This is ridiculous.
1: It is crazy.
2: I can't stand it.
1: It is crazy. But you know what? We got an NFL game tonight on American soil.
2: On American soil.
1: Patriots, Seahawks, the NFL curtain raiser coming up here. I did see Travion Henderson is an inactive here this evening for the Pats.
2: A little ankle injury or
1: Who you guys got tonight? You got a Super Bowl double down with the Seahawks, or are you going with the Pats?
11: Seahawks.
1: Yeah, I'm going Seahawks. I am too.
11: I think the Patriots was a 1 year fluke.
1: I think the Patriots have had a rather loud offseason. I don't know. I don't know if they're focused on football. I'm sure they are, you know, like the entire organization, I'm sure, but there was a lot of external noise within that organization this offseason.
2: There was, but once you get to the season, you know, that stuff tends to just kind of go away.
1: Yeah, you're right.
2: You know, once you get in. But I just think the Seahawks I mean, Sam Darnold. I mean,
1: they're so
2: just,
1: good.
2: I mean, yeah, they're just legit.
1: Mike McDonald, their head coach. Yeah, I didn't watch I like any of the Hard Knocks. Did anybody
2: any of the clips I saw of him? I really liked.
1: Yeah, I didn't. Usually, I'm a big Hard Knocks guy, but a couple of years ago, I think they kind of restricted access for the cameras, and I'm like, well, that's
2: my favorite part.
11: That's kind of the point.
1: It defeats the whole purpose of having.
2: Yeah, did you see the clip of him yelling at the guy for getting close to the quarterback?
1: Yeah.
2: So this is my practice. Like,
1: yes, sir.
2: Yeah, exactly.
1: As a quarterback, I'm sure you respected that.
2: Yes, I did.
1: Please do not touch me.
2: Yeah, don't touch the quarterback.
1: Don't touch the $40 million man or whatever ever. Sam Darnold's contract. Well,
2: it's probably like 50 or 60 now.
1: Well, jeez, I mean, Super Bowl, not MVP, but a Super Bowl winner. Sam Darnold.
2: That'll get it done for you.
1: Nate, what do you have for us tonight?
11: Well, following Western Michigan's 12-7 win over Michigan on Saturday, there have been a whole lot of statements put out, including one from the NCAA today. You know, they could take away wins from people besides Michigan, apparently, but they can't give them to other people. They put out a statement saying there is no protocol for overturning the outcome of a game, citing Rule 1-1-3-B.
1: Who could forget
11: when
1: that
11: the referee declares the game is ended, the score is final.
1: Yeah, I mean, the referees did declare that the game had ended, and the score
11: then changed
1: was
11: it.
1: Final.
2: They didn't follow protocol either.
1: No,
2: so
1: they didn't.
2: It's like, I think protocol is out the window right now.
1: You can't change the outcome of the game. It says right there in Rule 1-1-1.3, right? Obviously, it does. So that game last weekend actually came up with a rule change in the Big Ten as well. This coming from the Big Ten offices. The Big Ten announced expanded broadcast replay access. The Big Ten conference today shared an expansion of its plan to allow enhanced replay review insight during football broadcast. Today's news is an extension of the September 1st announcement that the Big Ten would offer enhanced replays during Friday night games this season. So this, we didn't really even talk about this. They were going to do this anyways, like on Friday night games that the Big Ten had, that you will hear the comms between the referees on
2: live,
1: the field and then the referees in the booth, and I believe at the Big Ten headquarters as well. And then they said beginning this Saturday, all football broadcasts from the Big Ten venues that include Big Ten replay and on-field officials will be able to feature live audio between the game referee and replay official during reviews, alongside video of the game footage being viewed during the process and a view inside of the state-of-the-art Big Ten Replay Center.
11: Why because absolutely no one trusts your crew anymore.
1: Exactly. Why didn't you just make this entire conference thing going into the season?
2: How convenient.
1: Why are you...
2: Now we're going
1: to
2: do it.
1: Yeah, you know, we have the ability to do it on Friday
2: I'm
1: night
2: sure they
1: games.
2: Could drop that audio of them talking from Saturday night.
11: I what bet are you they talking about? There's some random guy seeing it in the stands video.
1: I saw that video as well.
2: Yep.
1: But, I mean, you have the ability to do this at every Big Ten game that is played in a Big Ten stadium, and you chose not to, and then all hell breaks loose on Saturday night around 11 o'clock. I don't know, but I guess this is a good job by the Big Ten moving forward, which we will now get clear instructions from the Big Ten replay officials and the Big Ten officials actually on the field. A little bit too little too late. I don't know, but
2: maybe they should have put this rule in place when we went to Oregon and Will Howard slides and he's seemingly down in the one picture I saw with 1 second on the clock. Maybe then we go to something like
1: this,
2: but it has to be Michigan.
1: Berm asked this question last night to us, and I want you guys to think about this. If Ryan Day was coaching this team and could put 1 second back on the clock for any game that he coached in, which game would he put that second back on?
2: I mean, we'd have to have the ball. Ooh, Michigan with Kyle McCord, maybe.
1: Okay, breaking off the pass. Marv, the one that got dirted.
2: Mm-hmm.
1: So I said 2019 against Clemson, but that was a pick. So Justin Fields threw an interception where Chris Olave broke off the route. So like you're not
2: the
1: going
2: home
1: there.
2: Oregon or the way
11: the
2: Oregon
11: only thing
2: game,
11: I can think
2: maybe,
11: of it is the Oregon game.
2: Yeah, just because it was like that was the end of the game, and
11: they missed a field goal as time expired against Georgia, so that doesn't help you at all.
1: No, not really. It's got to be the Oregon game from 2024. Right?
2: Yeah, I think that's probably the one because it was like he slid and it was like no, you're done, game over.
1: But also you re-engineered that was a main reason why. At least the catalyst why Ohio State, I believe, won the national championship. Sure, they lost to Michigan that year you know, but they did that. You remember those couple of weeks after that Oregon game? Mm-hmm. I mean, it was a long couple of weeks before they played against Nebraska.
2: Yep.
1: And then really it took a Arvel Reese targeting penalty to fire up the horseshoe after that. And then the rest kind of was history.
2: Yeah, that's got to be probably the one here in the least recent memory that we can remember.
1: Yeah. Nate, what else do you have for us tonight?
11: So I'm going to bring this one up because it's just something I feel like bringing up. CBS Sports decided to grade the first-year college football coaches' week one debuts. I'm bringing this up for a separate reason. Eric Morris of Oklahoma State, they got beat up on Saturday. They got an F as they played against Tulsa, losing 24-10. My main reason for bringing up, man, did that Drew Mestemaker hype train die immediately?
1: Literally, it's dead in the water. Right?
11: Yeah, how about that? Came out of nowhere and is already done.
1: Remember a couple of months ago we were talking about Oklahoma State and like how they are one player short of tying Deion Sanders' record for bringing in transfer portal players. I think it was 60. Either 61 or 71. I'm not sure the number. They tried to reinvent the wheel and saying, all right, well, we're just going to bring everyone away from North Texas and bring them to Oklahoma State. Well, guess what? It doesn't work.
11: It turns out Big 12 players are better than players in North Texas.
1: That's correct. Sometimes it just doesn't work out. And I'm not saying that.
2: I saw that guy on a list that Julian wasn't on a few times this summer.
11: People are predicting him as like a top 15 pick.
2: Maybe it makes sense.
1: Maybe Oklahoma State's the rest of the roster is just that bad. I don't know. I didn't watch. I didn't watch.
2: Maybe it's the O-line and receivers.
1: Maybe
2: he very had, well. You need good people around you.
1: He had receivers dropping passes. I don't know. Again, I didn't watch, but I'm certain that you and I talked about 3 weeks ago, Drew Mestemaker being like the third best quarterback option in this draft of draft available players, and Julian Sand was left off of that list.
2: Exactly, and that's why I hate lists. And the summertime, because we don't have anything else to talk about, so we have to talk.
1: Also, not even like he threw for 300 yards and 6 touchdowns in a loss. It was 24-10. They lost. Yeah, against
11: he didn't have 100 yards until the third quarter.
1: That's kind of tough.
11: Also, guys that got an F, Kyle Whittingham of Michigan. Yeah, he got an F.
1: He was not engaged.
2: Is it just me, or does he feel like he's falling off a little bit?
1: Oh, I think he's definitely falling off.
2: Not just because of how the game went, but he's just like talking to the media. It doesn't feel like he has.
1: They kind of got rid
11: of him out at Utah for a reason.
1: Yeah. That's what Austin was saying last night. Yeah, maybe there's a reason why.
2: Showed him the door over there. Like, we're going to bring this younger guy in here.
1: Really good for a long time. And we appreciate everything that you've done for the University of Utah. Yeah. But
2: I guess that makes sense. I just thought he was retiring.
1: I did too.
2: Yeah.
1: I thought that was the whole thing.
2: Yeah, he was just going to retire. Maybe they were like, here, sign this.
1: He said, you're going to retire.
11: Michigan really, really needed a coach.
2: Well, at that point in time, we all thought they knocked it out of the park.
1: But maybe
2: they may still have.
1: Well, what we have to go off of, they haven't. But we'll find out at noon on Saturday when they take on Oklahoma. Hey, the Buckeyes, they seem to have a pretty good crop of freshmen. We'll go over that coming up next. It's the Buckeye Show on The Fan.
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30: Now tonight, look for a high chance of some rain, even a couple of thunderstorms across central Ohio. Lows at 72. Still looks wet. On Thursday, even a couple of rumbles of thunder with a 70% chance of precip. Highs in the upper 70s. And it dries out on Friday with some sunshine coming back in low 80s. That is your 97.1 The Fan weather forecast. I'm 10 Weather Impact Chief Meteorologist Chris Tomer.
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1: Hanging out with my guy Justin Zwick here this evening. Nice little Wednesday here in Central Ohio. I want to let you know that Twin Peaks is the best in the game. Your favorite drafts are poured at a frosty 29 degrees, and rare barrel-aged whiskeys are served just the way you want them. Bigger game days, UFC fight nights, and wall-to-wall TVs. Where else can you find a scratch kitchen that always comes in clutch? Every day from lunch to late night, only at Twin Peaks, the number one sports bar. When you were getting ready to play in a game that was like 105 degrees with 200% humidity, how would you work your way into that? Because I know it's a 6:30 game on Saturday, local time in Austin, 7:30 kickoff. Of course, network coverage begins for us at 6 p.m. Eastern time right here on The Fan and across the Ohio State Sports Network. But when you knew that you were walking into a game with extreme heat, how were you able to prepare all week leading into that game, Jay-Z?
2: Oh, buddy, they make sure you are hydrating. I mean, every day they're giving you a certain amount of fluids you got to get in your body, and they kind of have that down to a science, I'm sure, with all these guys, and because they keep track of everything that they do, everything that goes into them and all the vitamins and everything else. But, you know, when we went down my senior year, 06, I want to say they had like these shirts we could put on and get hooked up to like a cool, like an air conditioned type thing that went under your pads.
1: Nice.
2: And so you could like sit down on the bench and kind of cool down a little bit. So I wouldn't be surprised if there's at least a cooling bench or.
1: Was that at Maslin or Ohio State?
2: That was at, yeah. Well, I wouldn't be surprised if Maslin has something like that either. But, They'll have like the cooling benches, the you know, the water going down there, like with the cooling fans and that sort of
1: like
2: thing.
1: The mist and everything.
2: Yeah, the mist and all that good stuff. But it's just going to be a lot of just making sure throughout this week, because you can't wait until Saturday to start hydrating. You got to make sure you're getting all your electrolytes, you're getting your bananas and potassium, all that good stuff to try and just give yourself the best chance to not cramp up, because that's going to be something that both these teams are probably going to deal with the heat going down there this weekend. And you just got to keep drinking the electrolytes. You got to keep drinking that water.
1: I saw a bunch of videos and pictures coming out of DKR Stadium last week when they played against Texas State, like ambulances all over the place, like people passing out at the game. So just a heads up, if you are planning to travel down to Austin coming up here this weekend.
0: As a former resident of the state of Texas, I can very much confirm it is no joke in the heat.
1: You can concur and confirm that it's not going to be a pleasant experience on Saturday afternoon. Yes.
2: There's only a little water in beer. You got to make sure to drink some other
1: good stuff. You got to make sure to drink some water with your beer, you know.
2: Or you don't want you passing out in the middle of the game.
1: Drink water most of the day and then decide when you want to kick off your game day. Don't kick off game day at big noon.
2: No,
1: all right? Don't do that at noon.
2: It's
1: wait until Wait until like 3 o'clock, 4 o'clock, maybe even 5.
2: Find some shade, you know.
1: Yeah, like you stay inside. You know, stay inside. They got great places to eat down there. They have great breweries, which goes against everything that we're saying right here. Make sure that you're hydrated.
2: You're getting a good meal in you. That helps soak it up, you know, right? That's what they say.
1: Make sure that you're all right. So a high on Saturday of 101 degrees, it will feel like 110. All right. So just make sure that you are amply prepared if you are traveling down there to Austin coming up this weekend.
2: Did you see our guy Lincoln Kleinholz?
1: Yeah.
2: What he did with his, he had like some chalk on his hands to help him just grip the ball a little bit. Uh-huh. That's going to be something to keep an eye on.
1: Fernando Mendoza's brother too. He had that stuff all over his hands. And
2: we don't get that hot up here, but like my first game that I started, I had like 3 wristbands on my arm just trying to keep my hand from like just dripping sweat. And then you go take a center snap and forget about it, because that guy's sweating like crazy, and I was all up in there. Well, so I got sweat dripping all over the place.
1: You can't do much about that.
2: I mean, I had a pick because I just sailed a ball. It's like, I don't know what you want me to do here. Like, this is incredible. It's hot out here.
1: You ever hear Tom Brady talk about, like, getting to know his centers and how many towels he had, like, them stuff basically in their pants?
2: Mm-hmm.
1: He was like, you need to, like, put 4 or 5 towels in, because I don't want to feel any moisture you when I'm grabbing ball from the snap.
2: We didn't do that. Brandon. That was a heck of an idea from the goat right there.
1: He's pretty good for a reason.
2: Just got up in there and it was wet and disgusting.
1: As a former center, I concur.
2: Yes.
1: You know? I concur. So stay hydrated coming up here on Saturday. Again, 101 degrees, a high. It feels like 110. So just make sure that you're drinking water.
2: Pace yourself. Yeah.
1: Pace yourself on Saturday, or if you're getting there tomorrow, or on Friday, Saturday morning, whatever it is.
2: Now, if you're in Columbus, go hard. Let's go.
1: Yeah. I mean, I think it's supposed to be lovely here.
2: Yeah, it's supposed to be like 85 and sunny.
1: 80 degrees, you know. I mean, it's just a normal game day.
2: Yes.
1: You know, do whatever you want if you're living here. It'll be fine. Mick Walker of Letterman Row, he's going to join us coming up here at 7:30. I know he's going to make the trip down there, so we'll get his opinion on staying hydrated and all that good stuff. Which freshman impressed you the most here, Jay-Z, in the opening weekend of college football? A lot to choose from, right? I mean, Chris Henry Jr. we talked about, talked about Brock Boyd to open really the show. Those guys downfield blocking, both had catches. Chris Henry Jr. gets a touchdown. Also a couple of drops for him, but you know what? Yeah. He's a freshman. Freshman mistakes are going to be made. Legend Bay, do I go? Do I not go? What do I do here on the kickoff? Like, he was obviously impressive once he got away from the kickoff duties. Now, I think we're all excited to watch him resume kickoff duties as well. But
2: not anymore, because he's just going to take a knee now. he's not bringing that ball out.
1: Well, now he's not. He's going to be...
2: It's going to be a boring kickoff now.
1: Even if he's told, hey, you know, you still have a green light.
2: No,
1: he's not taking it out.
2: No, he's not taking it out. There's a ton to pick from. I thought I mean, Brock Boyd, he was the first one that kind of caught my eye downfield blocking for these guys and just, you know, going extra hard on that. Jay Timmons, I thought, looked really good for a first, you know, for a starter being out there. You know, the couple maybe, couple plays where maybe got a little mixed up, but, you know, I think he played really well for the most part. Golly, Legend Bay was awesome. Wilder.
1: Yeah.
2: I mean, he jumped off the screen, and I hope that they feel really good about it because I think he can give us something this weekend. You know, the way he was pushing. He has some pop to him. Boy.
0: Forced an interception on his very first play.
2: Yeah, exactly, right? So, I mean, that kind of movement up there for a young guy.
1: I didn't know TJ Alford, Tarvos Alford is not a freshman, but also a really impressive performance from him.
2: I mean, just

0: off the left side, you know, going really towards the end zone. I mean, making guys miss. He seems to have just this ability to have the patience that he, you know, he just knows that these guys are going to miss me. I'm going to make a move here, and I'm going to get another 15 yards or so going up the sideline. But he just seems to have that ability to make guys miss, and he feels really confident in his ability.
1: Absolutely, and I mean, he should. I thought Jay Timmons really, though, like, I mean, I know that, you know, we're talking about efficiency and we're talking about numbers and who popped off the page. Like, it's hard to ignore what Legend Bay did when you have like two eyeballs and you're just watching him on the screen.
0: Yeah, and he got more opportunity than most of the younger guys.
1: Yeah, but I mean, the fact that Jay Timmons is out there opening drive of the season.
0: It's pretty awesome.
1: As a true freshman in that position, which is the hardest position to play in all of football.
0: Yeah, quarterback's pretty tough guy. I mean, I'm just kidding. It's really hard.
1: Not if your center has a bunch of towels on his butt. It's pretty easy, apparently.
0: Fair enough.
1: But you look at Jay Timmons, and just in from the Woody Ryan Day saying, like, you can see him. Like, he pops off the page, really competes well in what he's doing. Like, there's a reason why Ohio State recruits these guys, obviously. Yeah. But I don't know if we've seen a batch of this caliber in a long time.
0: Well, we had probably four or five freshmen play in the first half of the opening game.
1: Yeah.
0: I mean, that's wild, right? I mean, Timmons was great. I mean, they all played well. I think they're just going to continue to build and continue to get better. And it's going to be a lot of fun to watch them, because if you can trust them to be in the game in these big games and give some breaks to older guys and keep them more fresh, like, it's just going to help out both sides of the ball that much more.
1: Absolutely. Like, and I just think that the longer that these guys go on in the season, the more that these coaches trust them, you're able to then rest your starters, rest your veterans. It's great experience for them. Like, again, I want to reiterate, like, this is not a finished product, and it's not going to be a finished product when Ohio State kicks off the game against Texas on Saturday or whatever the outcome. Both of these teams are going to be markedly different what they are today and then on Saturday to what they will be by the end of November. And you look at these freshmen who are getting playtime right now, Jay-Z, if you extrapolate like what they've already done here this season and they continue to get more reps, that's a scary thought to think about.
0: It is. I mean, Andrew, when we talked about the heat and about all that, I mean, how big would that be to be able to rotate guys and keep them kind of, I mean, they're not going to stay fresh because it's hot, but
1: yeah.
0: If you're not in there every single play grinding and you're able to take a break and get a couple plays off or a series off, and you can really trust the young freshman putting him in the game, that's just going to help out, you know, come fourth quarter, which this game is probably going to come down to, you know, having our starters maybe a little bit fresher than they would typically be.
1: Nate just said that you're going to get to see Luke Fay here, Tavian St. Clair in the game.
0: Blowout City.
1: Just say that, Nate? Or am I
2: said no. I said I really hope we see them in the fourth quarter.
0: We see them, yes.
1: In the positive way, correct?
2: Yes.
1: All right. Mick Walker of Letterman Row. He's going to give us his biggest Buckeye thoughts after his Woody Wednesday. We'll talk to him coming up here in 2 minutes. It's the Buckeye Show on The Fan.
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3: Now, my guy Jay-Z, Justin Zwick here this evening. I want to let you know that we're here on The Buckeye Show, brought to you by our good friends over at CareSource. Right now, we head out to the Bryant Heating and Cooling Systems Fan Guest Hotline. Check with our good friend. He is more machine than man. He is Mick Walker of Letterman Row. Mick, always appreciate the time. Thanks for hanging out with us here on this Woody Wednesday. Any big breaking news from the Woody here on this lovely little Wednesday here in Central Ohio, Mick?
4: Not much. James Smith just said he's ready to spot the ball. He kept saying Saturday at 7. I don't know if he's figured out the central time and the adjustment of all that, but he's ready to spot the ball Saturday at 7. That's the big talking point from the Buckeyes tonight.
3: All right, so is that a 7 o'clock central? Is he going to be 30 minutes late to the game, or is he going to be 30 minutes early to the game because it's a 7:30 kickoff in the Eastern time zone?
4: Yeah, I imagine he'll be on time for the game. I don't think he's in charge of the travel, but it's the physicality, the mentality, I guess, that he has to get up to speed. But knowing James Smith and kind of how he operates with the seriousness he has on the field, I don't imagine that'll be a problem for him.
5: Yeah, I think they will make sure he's on the team bus and that he will be in the stadium. You guys are heading down there, I think, right, Mick? We were just talking about how hot it's going to be. How do you think that might affect these two teams?
4: I don't really think it'll affect them very much. Ryan Day was asked about it. A couple of the players were asked about it. I don't think they really care very much. And I understand that you've probably experienced games like that, Jay-Z, with the Heat, but when you get on the field and get in between the white lines, I don't think really people care about anything but what's actually going on in front of them and behind them in that situation. So I imagine everybody will just focus on the actual football play instead of the heat that's going on and what's going on around them.
5: Did they mention anything about like hydration things going into the weekend, or anybody talk about anything different this week just because it's going to be so hot?
4: I think Christian Allegro mentioned maybe going over the wrestling facility and being in the sauna for a little bit. I think I might have overheard that, but just trying different things, I imagine, to acclimate their body to kind of the humidity and the temperature and everything they'll have to deal with down there in Austin.
3: All right, so we know that the players will probably be acclimated. I want to ask you, how do you get ready for 110 degrees real feel?
5: He's going to be in that press box. It's going to be air conditioned.
3: No, he's down on the field. He's taking pictures. He's right there on the turf. It's going to be 145 degrees down there at kickoff. How do you prepare, Mick, for the elements?
4: Well, I'm actually not on the road this week for the game, so I'll be prepared by just making a couple appetizers and dips and hanging out at my house with my wife and covering the game from my couch. Spencer Holbrook, on the other hand, will be over there writing about the game. But I imagine, like much like Austin Warden, Jeremy Birmingham, and everybody else that I know that's really going down, they'll be up in the press box. I don't even think anybody that I know is really getting a photo credential to shoot the game. I don't know those policies, but I imagine everybody will be fine up in the press box in that new stadium, kind of renovated and comfy.
3: Is that because, speaking of the non like field credentials, like photo credentials, and we're really getting the weeds here, is that because Texas has a large recruiting weekend, Mick, or what's the deal behind all this? I know that when Texas was here last year, it was a massive recruiting weekend for the Buckeyes. I would have to assume that it's going to be the same for the Longhorns coming up this weekend.
4: Yeah, I think Steve Wiltfong of Rivals reported earlier today that everybody that you know when it comes to the recruiting world will be on the sidelines in Austin, Texas on Saturday. That includes five-star wide receiver in the 2028 class, Bryson Wright, who might be the best high school wide receiver to come out since Jeremiah Smith. Ohio State's involved with him, but it seems like Texas is kind of trending. There will be other Ohio State targets in there. I'm not exactly sure of the visitors list, but Texas will have a strong visitors list. So when you get down there, if you're Ohio State, maybe you wave bye to the recruiting section if you're able to get the win in Austin.
5: Who, speaking of recruiting, I think we had Jacobs here last weekend, right? Who do we have anybody else of worth talking about at the Ball State game?
4: The Ball State game, not a ton. He came with his brother, Dawson Jacobs, who I think everybody kind of just expects to end up wherever his brother's going to go. But Dawson is a four-star defensive lineman in the 2028 class. He'll have his opportunities to go wherever he wants. The family's going to go on a handful of visits with him. So he's looking at every different option. But I think Ohio State really struck a good chord with him this weekend and just making sure that he felt like the recruiting target on this weekend. Obviously, David is committed. DJ's committed. So they have to recruit him, but really it's about making Dawson feel comfortable with Ohio State at this point. So that was the big one. And then they did host Luke Sohaida, who committed to Ohio State at the 2028 class at tight end this past weekend. Keenan Bailey likes him. Arthur Smith likes him, 6'4", 250 pounds. He's everything that you kind of want in this inline blocking tight end. And so the Buckeyes got him on campus last weekend, got him to commit a few days later.
3: He is Mick Walker of Letterman Row with us here on the Bryant Heating and Cooling Systems fan guest hotline. Mick, before you hopped on, Jay-Z and I were just talking about impact freshmen, and it seems like for the first time in a long time, like there's not only just one freshman that is playing for Ohio State. It is a lot of options that you have, whether it's Legend Bay on the offensive side, special teams, Jay Timmons, Brock Boyd, Chris Henry Jr., Kari Wilder. To you, I mean, you got to know these guys through their recruitment and to their commitments to Ohio State. When you were watching these guys on the field on Saturday, who do you believe has the best ability or best chance to pop this Saturday against Texas?
4: Yeah, I told Berm on the field last Saturday. I've been covering Ohio State for a handful of years now. Obviously, that means Jack Sawyer and JT Tuimoloau were on the field, and I got to see them up close and personal. But when you see Kari Wilder walk onto the field, when he jogs out there with that 34, I don't know if there's been a Buckeye defensive end in the past couple of years that just has kind of the aura or the ability, the presence about him when he's on the field. It just feels like whenever Kari's out there, he's going to make something happen. So I think all those freshmen you mentioned, Jay Timmons will probably get tested a lot by Steve Sarkisian in that passing offense. But I think the one guy that could end up making a play that changes the game or really helps Ohio State clinch a win is Kari Wilder, because what he can do opposite of Kenyatta Jackson, a defensive end.
5: Mick, how are you feeling going into this weekend? I know, you know, Ball State was what it was. We did what we were supposed to. Texas did what they were supposed to against Texas State. I mean, do you have a feeling one way or another?
4: Yeah, I think in the preseason, I know in the preseason I predicted Ohio State to lose at Texas. As you get closer to it, I think it's fair to wonder whether or not Ohio State has a coaching advantage. With you have Arthur Smith at offensive coordinator, and I know Will Muschamp has a lot of history as being a quality defensive coordinator. I just don't know how well that translates to the modern game. If he's going to be able to do that against Texas, he's going to try and blitz a lot. You have Julian Sain, who obviously when he's under pressure doesn't feel super comfortable, but you also have the ability in those situations, if you're blitzing and you don't have a lot of guys in the coverage, to just chuck it up to number four because he's going to be down there somewhere or over there, wherever he's going to end up being. So I'm fascinated to see that kind of that game within the game, offensive coordinator, defensive coordinator. Overall, though, I offense, defense for Ohio State, I trust Matt Patricia a lot. Again, I think Kari Wilder will make an impact at the second defensive end spot. But even if he doesn't, I think Christian Allegro, TJ Alford, Riley Pettersson, those linebackers are going to be able to create enough havoc for Ohio State on defense that they should be able to limit this Arch Manning and this Texas offense.
3: What's your biggest question about this Ohio State team going down to DKR Stadium this weekend, Mick?
4: It's got to be the offensive line after what we saw last week. I know Jay-Z probably has some thoughts on that as well. He's probably shared them already. But when you look at how everything played out last week, it was not a good first half, and it was a much better second half. Do you attribute that to coaching adjustments and everything that come after the opening half? Or do you attribute that to actual issues on the offensive line? The answer is probably somewhere in the middle. But I think if Ohio State can get better offensive line play against a better defensive line, this team should be able to move the ball against Texas and score enough points to win the game. And again, I trust the defense. So if the offensive line plays up to snuff and Austin Saravelle, Phillip Daniels, Ian Morrow, those guys can kind of hold it down in the middle, I think Ohio State can leave Austin with a win.
5: I'm sure Ryan was asked about it maybe. Is Quay Rasol going to be going for us, or is this still like a game time decision?
4: I imagine he's been going through practice. He was working with Larry Johnson. I wasn't around when Ryan Day was asked about it. I do believe he was asked about it. James Smith, Quay Rasol's close friend and former high school and college teammate, was asked about it. He kind of talked as though Quay will be on the field with him, and he's excited for that. So I imagine the Buckeyes will have Quay Rasol number four on defense in their arsenal when they take on Texas, at least in some capacity.
3: What does he bring, Mick? I mean, obviously we haven't seen him play a game for Ohio State yet. What difference will he make when he suits up for the Scarlet and Gray?
4: Yeah, if you watch Ohio State and Ball State last week, there was a lot of situations, especially on third down passing downs, where Matt Patricia kind of experimented with that rushman package and the idea of moving guys around on the defensive line. Quay Rasol is somebody that in those situations could be a stand-up end, and that allows you to force move Zion Grady or even Kari Wilder into the inside and play against the guard. And if you have those situations like that where you can have Quay Rasol outside, Kenyatta Jackson outside, James Smith on the inside with Zion Grady or Kari Wilder, you have four really good pass rushers out there. I think that's the thing that Quay Rasol does best, is just get after the passer, bring energy to the defense. So if he can get out there and help add to the pass rush, that'd be a big win for the Buckeyes.
5: I'm going to put you on the spot. You said that you called a loss earlier in the year. Do you still feel that way?
4: As we get into this game, I really don't. I'm looking somewhere maybe like a 21-17, 24-17. I think Ohio State, after seeing how they've handled things, knowing Ryan Day and this coaching staff, I think they have Steve Sarkisian's number, or at least they have so far. I don't have any reason to change that right now, but I guess we'll see you on Saturday night.
5: Do you think all the pressure is on Texas to win this game?
4: Largely. Somebody asked on the Letterman Lounge message board. I if you're Ohio State, I imagine there's an extra added amount of pressure for it being a top five matchup on the road and all this type of thing. Sure. But I can't imagine it's any different than maybe say, you know, it might be more elevated than like the Illinois game, but it's probably not even the same as like the Oregon game that's going to come in November. Like at the end of the day, if they lose this game, if Jay Timmons gets beat a little bit, has some bad routes and he gets some freshman moments, you're probably better for that happening, even if it comes in a loss, because in the grand scheme of this thing in college football nowadays, Ohio State handles business the rest of the way. This game matters very little when it comes to the actual implications of the season.
3: Hey, Mick, before we get you out of here, anything else going on in the Ohio State recruiting world? Got Kent State coming up here next weekend after the Texas game, and then the Big Ten opener against Illinois in a couple of weeks. Any updates on the recruiting front?
4: Not really. Ohio State's going to have a really good group of visitors for that Illinois game. Taj Gray, a four-star linebacker from New Jersey, will be in town, and he's James Laurinaitis. He's probably top target in the country regardless of class right now. So that's going to be a big weekend for the Buckeyes. They're going to have several 2028 targets on campus. So that's the next big visit weekend for the Buckeyes. There will be a couple guys in Kent State, mainly five-star cornerback Nasir Richardson's going to be in Columbus for that weekend. But when it comes to the next big visit weekends, it's going to be that Illinois game. And then we're going to have opportunities for the coaching staff, whether it's the Illinois week or maybe some of the bye weeks coming up, where they can get out on the road and go watch commits and targets.
3: Buddy, always appreciate the time. Thanks for hopping on with us here this evening. Have a great rest of your week. Enjoy the game on Saturday.
5: Enjoy those appetizers.
3: Yeah, enjoy the apps, enjoy the dips, and we'll check in again down the road, all right?
4: Appreciate it, Jay-Z. Thanks, Beam.
3: There he goes, Mick Walker, Letterman Row, Bryant Heating and Cooling Systems Fan Guest Hotline. Hashtag Buckeyes is coming at you next. It's the Buckeye Show on The Fan.
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3: Final segment for us here on this Wednesday. NFL season opener coming up at 8 o'clock. Just doesn't sound right. Wednesday, NFL season opener. We will get you out to Seattle coming up here at the top of the hour. We got a Super Bowl rematch, Patriots against Seahawks. And then tomorrow, we have the Rams and the 49ers from Australia. And then on Friday, we have high school football. And then on Saturday, I mean, it's college game day. We're all over the place. We got coverage, I think, starting at 10 a.m. and then Reimer's daughter's turning one. We're going to go to her birthday party, and then we're going to be on the air basically all day leading into the Ohio State Texas game. And then on Sunday, you get a full slate of NFL action. What's better than that?
5: Sunday morning, you get to do post game.
3: I do get to do post game on Sunday morning. You're right about that.
5: Saturday night / Sunday morning. Yeah, sorry to throw that at you, because I'm not going to be here.
3: Late morning. Yeah. I guess I don't know how you want.
14: I was on the verge of couching in the studio on Saturday night. Really? Yeah.
3: Did you have to be back in here on Sunday?
14: Uh huh.
3: All right. Yeah. So I mean, we're going to be. Let's see. 7:30 start.
5: That's probably what 12:15 go time. Because you know there's going to be all types of commercials in this game. They're going to have TV timeouts. It's going to drag on.
3: The game will probably end at 11:30, don't you think? It'll be probably a four-hour game.
5: 11:30, yeah.
3: Something like that. And then, yeah, we'll probably be on at 12:15, 12:30, go until 1:30 or 2 o'clock in the morning.
5: You go, boy.
3: What are you doing Saturday?
5: I got to hit the round ball around a little bit for a good cause.
3: That's right.
5: For a good cause. Some friends.
3: We knew this was coming.
5: They have a charity outing every year. I've been in it every year. And so I'll be there thinking about you.
3: You'll be sleeping.
5: I'll be sleeping. You're right. Yeah.
3: My head will be in
5: the pillow 15 minutes after that game's over.
3: Yeah. You'll be fast asleep.
5: I might stay up and just listen to you guys.
3: No, you won't.
5: Just to feel like I'm kind of here.
3: Yeah?
5: Yeah.
3: Or you just come down for it.
5: Yeah, you know what? Yeah, you're a good idea.
3: I don't know if that will be.
5: Have the Tesla drive me.
3: Yeah, it'll be all right. I've done that before. So we'll be on postgame. Mike Bennett is going to be doing postgame with us. By the way, you can catch all of the action right here on The Fan and on the app, the YouTube stream. And then Buckeye Blitz Overtime on 10TV Plus and 10TV's YouTube stream.
5: Is that what they called the show we were on?
3: I think so.
5: Yeah.
3: We had no idea. That's what the graphic said.
5: we had a weatherman telling us, like, oh, yeah, you go. And then he's like, I'll come back and tell you when to get off.
3: So usually, like, I mean, like, news people, you know, they got people talking in your ear, and they said, guys, we don't have any of that for you. We'll just give you good old fashioned
5: stand out here and just talk for
3: and just chat
5: as long as you need to.
3: Yeah. So, you know, it all worked out.
5: It did.
3: It was fine.
5: Yeah.
3: It was all
5: going to have you do it again. So,
3: I guess we did an okay job.
5: Exactly,
3: right?
5: Yeah.
3: I don't know if Mike is going to do a good enough job. I told him about it the other day. I said, hey, we also have a little TV component. that we need to do for the post-game show. And he goes, I'll tell you one thing. I'm not wearing a suit. I said, don't worry about it.
5: I feel him on that one.
3: It's not that stringent, especially at 12:30 at night. Midnight, whenever we're going to be going on the air. So that'll be fun coming up here this weekend. Again, get you out to Seattle coming up here at 8 o'clock. What'd you think of the Bryce Underwood comments today? It was very strange. Obviously, Kyle Whittingham saying what he said yesterday, saying like, listen, everything we're taking a look at, we don't know if the quarterback is something that is going to give us the best chance to win, but we're looking at everything. I think that's a very coachy thing to say. And then Bryce Underwood coming out today saying, oh, that was his comments. Okay, cool. Yeah, I didn't hear that. Like, I don't know. It was,
5: I just got a text from my buddy. He's like, this is so awesome. And it has Whittingham saying, it's not something that's infinite. At some point we've got to turn the corner. And then below it is Bryce saying, there were comments about that. That's cool. I didn't see that. That's cool.
3: I guess the check
5: couldn't happen
3: clear,
5: to a better
3: right?
5: place. I don't know. Yeah. I mean, I can't imagine they haven't had some kind of conversation with him after that game. Like, all right, we got to do, we need to prepare better. We need to do something. What can we do to help you?
3: But also turn when this you're corner? Paying a player that much, it limits your ability to then bring in other players and then a quarterback. Maybe Eric Weddle was right. Like back in the offseason.
5: I bet he's feeling pretty darn good about himself.
3: I think that he probably,
5: was it Berm on Monday was telling me, he's like, I was texting with Weddle over the weekend.
3: Was
5: and he's
3: he?
5: Like, told you, you know, like, yeah. I mean, everybody thought he was crazy when he came out and said, I don't know if that guy's going to be the starter the whole year over there. And then we saw the first game and then he's running around the field with his helmet off after the Hail Mary, like, get out of here.
3: 29 and a half point favorites and you're storming the field.
5: I know.
3: Get over yourselves.
5: Please.
3: Yeah.
14: People kept going all the week. It's like, what if Ohio State was in that situation? I'm like, Ohio State never would have lost to a MAC team.
3: First of all,
5: they'd be fired. They'd want the coach fired if something like that.
3: I'll tell you what would have happened. It would have been pure excitement and jubilation for about 4 minutes. That, oh my God, can you believe what we just saw? It was one of the greatest touchdowns. Hail Mary, one of the greatest moments in Ohio State history. And then
14: everyone would have won a day fire.
3: And then the dopamine would wear off and it would be like, all right, well, Ryan Day needs to be fired.
5: We really lost that game. We all saw there were zeros on the clock. How did they give us another second?
3: That's exactly what would happen.
5: 1,000%.
3: And by the way, there's no way that anyone is rushing the field at Ohio Stadium after that.
5: Not a chance.
3: Come on, man. No, like, no way.
5: They would be more upset that there was a second put back on the clock, probably. Like, how did that work? How does that happen? Like,
3: well, I don't know if they'd...
5: They can see things for what they are. We're not Michigan.
3: Yeah, it's true.
5: We're better than that.
3: I mean, sometimes we don't, but sometimes
5: we have to play the play, though. You can't just say, well, we're not going to put the team back out there for a second. So, I mean, I guess your hands are tied at that point.
3: Yeah, they are. But anyways, that was a crazy situation. Kyle Whittingham saying what he was saying. Bryce Underwood doubling down on
5: that's
3: it.
5: That's cool.
3: We'll see what happens noon on Saturday when Michigan takes on Oklahoma. Hey, before we get out of here tonight, we got about 3 minutes left before we get you out to Seattle for the NFL curtain raiser, Seahawks and Patriots. What are you most looking forward to on Saturday night between the Buckeyes and the Longhorns? What are you specifically watching for this version of Ohio State going against this version of Texas?
5: I mean, my eyes are going to be glued to the offensive line when they're out there. I mean, that's going to be an easy answer and most everybody's going to say that, but I mean, that first couple snaps, how are we looking? You know, how's that right side, you know, faring against this defensive line? I think Arthur did a great job last week of just some movement and doing some different things so Julian could see what was happening with the defense. So I don't think that's going to be an issue. I think that's going to continue. I think he's going to continue to show or give Julian the opportunity to see what the defense has going on. It's just about, are we going to be able to protect? You know, what's that first play look like? Are we going to take a shot early on, maybe try and quiet things down early? You know, a big shot play or something.
3: That'd be sweet.
5: That would be really cool. Or are we going to come out and run the ball? And what does that look like if we do on the first play? Because if we come running and we get stuffed at the line of scrimmage,
3: second and 11,
5: it's going to be like, oh, no, you know, that's the worst. So that first play call, that first couple series, it is going to be interesting to me just to see how Arthur wants to call this thing.
3: I also think as well, like going into a hostile environment, haven't played there in 20 years, right? I mean, you were mentioning all of the characteristics that are popping their head back up 20 years removed from that game that you last went down there. It's going to be interesting to see this team battle tested on the road, given this hostile environment. I mean, that place is going to be like a tinderbox, right? Like it's ready to explode. 7:30. I know that we were talking about, you know, if you're going down there, make sure that you hydrate. Texas fans are not going to be hydrating. Like they understand what's at stake. They realize like they need to have one of the best. They need to have one of the best festivities in college football. One of the best environments. They're going to bring their A game. So I'm looking at, if Ohio State gets punched in the nose the first series, mm-hmm. what's your response, given the fact that you have 51 new faces on this team? We always talk about adversity, and what do you do in the face of that, and culture, and the brotherhood? Mm-hmm. What happens when, and it's not if, and maybe it happens in this Texas game, or maybe it doesn't, but it's going to happen at some point this season. What happens when you get punched right in the nose, and you need to respond?
5: Yeah, when it's 10-0, and you haven't really moved the ball, or you haven't done anything you know that well, what does happen? Yeah. That's a great point. I'm really interested to see like what the team, because I think this is a game where we're going to really get a feel for what the team is.
3: Yeah.
5: You know, last week was what it was. This is it's good on good here. You know, we're going to find out what we're made of, or at least give a better idea of what we're made of as we move forward into the season.
3: A talent equated matchup. Yes, as Austin Ward said, a T-E-M. Before we get out of here tonight, our fan poll brought to you by our good friends over at JT's Pizza and Pub, online at 971thefan.com or on X, the Everything app, at 971. Will the college football playoff expand to 24 teams next season? Yes or no? I don't care. We're in the football season. I don't care about college football playoff expansion right now.
5: Well, the playoff committee just put that the thing they're going to start looking into it, right?
3: Yeah. So I would say yes. But you know what? We're in the season. I don't care. Yeah.
5: That's
3: football.
5: For down the road. Yeah, we got 12 this year. That's all that matters.
3: Jay-Z, had a great time with you here this evening. Let's do it again next Wednesday, all right?
5: Will do. Good luck Saturday.
3: Sunday. Right. Everyone have an awesome night. NFL is up next on The Fan.
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21: The clock is ticking, 2-1, and that's it. And the Seattle Seahawks have won Super Bowl 60 in pretty dominating fashion.
0: Tonight, it's a Super Bowl.